That was Big Naughty with the band version of Nostalgia to kick us off today. And maybe you have some nostalgia that surrounds your reading from when you were young. I often remember my first library card, going to the library for the first time at primary school, etc., etc. One more time with a hashtag hint. A division of the year marked by regularly recurring natural phenomena like spring, summer, autumn, winter. You can use it also for saying that September, autumn is the beep of reading. You can talk about a Premier League beep that has just got underway here in, not here, over in the UK since August, early August, mid-August. Yeah, that's when we had our first game. It's been two game weeks now. Let's check out your guesses on the YouTube live stream. Who do we have on board? Matter first saying seasons. Lily going for the singular season. Siska going for that as well. Janice, Benny. We've got then Stacy, Clara going for this as well. And then the Korean Kejo from June 24, D97. Scrolling down a little bit more. Any other guesses? I think we've covered everyone today very rapidly. Well done. And you are all pretty much correct. It is Kejol in Korean and season in English. What comes to mind when you hear that? Do you think of a football season? Do you think of autumn, winter, spring, summer? What comes to mind? I'm curious. Let's break down the hancha, the Sino-Korean characters behind Kejol. So it's Kye, and that means season, period, or time. And Jol, also meaning time, period, or solar term. So in other words, Kejol refers to a period of time divided according to the changes in nature. And some expressions that contain this, Sagejol, that is talking about the four seasons. And then Kejol-e Pyeonhwa is the change of seasons. And Kejol-e Geujarak is the very end of the season, the tail end, okay? Send in your song requests as well, Korean music that you want to hear that is maybe linked to the hashtag, but doesn't need to be. That's not an essential qualifier for your request to be played. So in Korea, often autumn is known as the season for reading, and September officially designated as reading month, as we mentioned earlier. It's mind-blowing that there are over 10,000 reading culture events happening across Korea this September alone. We've got a little photo to show you of some of these events, right? And in Seoul, there's more than 2,500 alone. So looking at those numbers, you can really tell just how serious Korea is about reading in September. In English-speaking countries, people apparently say things like, fall is the best season for reading, but I've never heard that. And in Japan, the phrase autumn of reading is apparently widely used. So I'm curious, does your country have a particular time of the year considered best for reading? Maybe in the UK, it would be more in the winter, like curl up with a good book. That is an expression. And associated with that is maybe being on the sofa, maybe in front of the fire. There are not many fireplaces here in Korea, I can tell you that. And maybe you've got a blanket on your lap or something like that. I get that vibe for reading. And we also do a lot of reading on summer holidays, like Brits go to the beach or the swimming pool, wherever they may have traveled to, and they might do that. Ben's with a late guest saying Kejol season. Yeah, you can hangalize the English season into season as well, if you like. So in Korean, you would not call it a chukgu kejol, a football season in that sense.

sense. You would say 축구 season, I suppose. The new season, 새 season 시작했다, when you're talking about, yeah, like August to May in the Premier League. We would love you to send in your Sunday song requests as early as possible this week. You can do that from now. You can do it even on the YouTube live chat. But the best way is KakaoTalk, where our username is Daily K. What's coming up on this edition of the show? We've got Morning Buzz coming up next. I'll introduce the cultural news that Koreans have woken up to this very morning. We've got our Daily Korean Sentence, where we'll put Kejol into a line to learn together. And then in hour number two today, we've got Colin is a writer, but his name is not Colin Writer. Maybe he should change it to that. Columnist Colin Marshall with K-Life A to Z, where we take a deep dive into one aspect of life in Korea. And we really are talking about life. The birth rates in Korea. That's such an interesting topic. Look forward to it after 10 a.m. KST. Next track today, it's Taemin, Easy Loving You.

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What has captured the attention of Korea this very morning? Let's check it out on Morning Buzz. Korea Art Festival. The 2026 Korea Art Festival is taking place nationwide through the 30th of this month. This year's lineup features two major art fairs, KIAF and Freeze Seoul, along with biennales in Gwangju, Busan, Gyeongju, the ceramic one, and Jeju, as well as 96 leading art museums across the country. Biennales is what we call them, isn't it? Specialized regional travel programs exploring local art scenes are running across five major regions, Gyeonggi, Chungcheon, Jeolla, Gyeongsang, and Jeju, while special exhibitions are being held in Incheon, Gimpo, and Gimhae international airports. All exhibitions at the National Museum of Modern and Contemporary Art, Seoul, Hwacheon, Deoksugung, and Cheongju branches are open to the public free of charge through the 6th. Take the chance to bring art into your everyday life throughout the month of September. Manager Moreno appointed interim head coach of the South Korea men's national football team. Spanish manager Roberto Moreno has officially been appointed as the interim head coach of

squad across six scheduled international matches. Depending on performance, an extension through the Asian Cup remains a possibility. This marks the first time the Korea Football Association has selected a senior men's national team manager through an open recruitment process. Attention is focused on whether Moreno, having emerged from a rigorous selection procedure, can revitalize the team's atmosphere and elevate its on-pitch performance. Drama Love Virus. Stars Chong Ae-in and Shin Se-kyung are set to star in the teething original series Love Virus, slated for release in 2027. Love Virus is a romance drama centered on a couple who have been dating for 9 years, each other's very first love. Before tying the knot, they decide to take a break, to date other people so they can enter marriage without lingering what-ifs. Chong Ae-in plays a character called Ha Do-eun, a capable attorney, while Shin Se-kyung stars as Kang Chae-rin, an associate dentist. Expectations are high for the on-screen chemistry between the two stars as they collaborate for the very first time. Benny shouting out, welcome to Coach Moreno as the interim head coach. Because, yeah, we've got the Asian Games coming up in Nagoya and Aichi. And then the Asian Cup is next year in January, as far as I'm aware. And so they didn't want to rush into a permanent appointment. So it's interesting. Moreno has coached in Europe and not super high profile there, but still interesting. You also say, woo, welcome back to Chong Ae-in and Shin Se-kyung together for the first time, though. Scrolling up a little bit more, Siska says, oh, the poster suits well. The festival looks so artsy-fartsy for career art. I like it. You didn't say artsy-fartsy. I just added that there. Then scrolling up a little bit more, D97 says, that's going to be a busy art festival season, with the wonders of Jeju as well, because you mentioned the Jeju Biennale. Yeah, I've been to the one down in Gwangju in Gyeonggi-do province, or there or thereabouts, and that was really good fun many, many years ago. Famous for its ceramics. Let's get on to Stacey's comment, saying wishing the cast of Love Virus good luck. Siska saying another Jong Ae-in drama. Anyway, why does he look more and more like a baby these days? He does have a baby face anyway, but you're right, even in that picture that we showed you during Morning Buzz, so if you don't watch the video stream, make sure you do, you'll see all the stars there, as well as my ugly mug. He did look incredibly young, didn't he? I did see him once at KBS filming, and he was very handsome, I will say that. Let's get on to his song, even though he's primarily an actor, and we'll be back with hashtag talk of Kejara season. It's Chong Ae-in's Begin Again, 그대 내게 다시.

beautiful, wasn't it? Let's get to our hashtag of Kejol, or season, now. And this is my submission from my trip to the UK, which was just last week. I was still there this time last week, wasn't I? It's a bit confusing. If you saw the yellow grass and some of these yellow leaves on the floor, you'd assume it was autumn, right? Maybe late autumn. Although, no, I'm wrong. The yellow grass is not a thing in the UK, right? But just the yellow colours you would associate with autumn. But the trees in the background are all green, and so you're scratching your head because this usually doesn't happen. It's because of the terrible droughts the UK had this past summer that the grass shriveled up like this, and it was such an unfamiliar sight that I had to take a photo. Autumn in the UK, the leaves turn orange and red and green. It's not quite as impactful as the mountains here in Korea, but you still get beautiful scenery. Usually the grass is green all year round, but I just wanted to share that with you. An unusual seasonal sight there for summer in, I think that was Russell Square or Tavistock Square. We've also got something from Benny saying, not just the Premier League season, La Liga season is underway as well. A lot of good football there. MLS, there's a bit left in that season. In basketball, the international tournament season week for Korean women's basketball. The World Cup is coming up, starting over in Germany. And I also think of the season reshuffles for Arirang Radio soon. UU, that's crying like emoticons. But yeah, not going to be big. We really haven't previewed a lot, have we? So for us, yeah, not going to be big at all. We've got Siska as well getting in touch here, saying, I bought this season series of novels from a secondhand online bookstore, but I hadn't read any of them until today. I need to tabok or slap myself for keep buying books and having no time to read them.

Well, at least you're buying them, right? That's the first step along the way. If you don't buy them, you're never going to read them, right? I took a book to the UK and did not read a single page of it. Well done, Peter. But I felt good having it in my bag. That's better than nothing, right? We also had House Urino saying, I think my spring season is going to be late this year. We've had too many heat waves in the middle of winter. Maybe cold fronts will be arriving in late October. Due to like certain weather phenomena, seasons can be delayed. In English, in the UK, we have the term an Indian summer, which will mean a hot period in autumn. And that has sometimes been the case as well for the UK. All culture fans around the world, don't forget that TalkTalk Career 2026, the global content contest, is open. 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So join TalkTalk Career 2026 today. For all musicians out there, the legendary China Music Festival, one of Gwangju's representative music fests of the 80s, is back, and they're looking for artists who will write its next chapter. 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We would really appreciate just a few minutes of your time. Request next, and then we'll jump into our daily Korean sentence. You can keep on sending in your requests, by the way, as long as it's Korean and family friendly. Siska first up with this one from Big Bang. It's Pom Yeoreum Gaeul Gyeol, which is talking about spring, summer, autumn and winter. The English title though, Still Life.

0: Daily Korean Sentences.
1: Let's use the hashtag 계절 or season in this line together. 한국은 사계절이 뚜렷하다. We'll find out in which situations it fits best now. Here we go. A father and his girl are chatting in the living room while looking at the calendar.
2: Dad, Korean people always say autumn has become when September, not become, begun, when September comes around, right?
3: Oh, that's right, little girl. What's got our daughter curious today, then?
2: Well, Korea is in autumn now, but is it autumn everywhere in the world?
3: No, it varies from country to country. Singapore tends to be hot and humid all year round, and Malaysia as well is quite similar. On the other hand, Korea has spring, summer, autumn and winter.
2: Then is Korea the only country that experiences four seasons throughout the year?
3: Oh, no. More Japan, the UK, France, they experience four seasons too. Also parts of China, the US and Canada have four seasons as well.
2: Ah, so there are actually many countries that experience four seasons in a year.
3: But in Korea, the weather really changes dramatically with every spring, summer, autumn and winter. The differences between the seasons are so distinct that Korean people often say this, 한국은 사계절이 뚜렷하다.
1: It means Korea has four distinct seasons, or that the distinction between the four seasons is very clear. The UK, we've got four seasons as well. I would say they are distinct, but what sets Korea apart is how different from back in the day winter and summer were, right? You could get easily over 30 degrees in the summer and easily under minus 10 in the winter. Whereas I'd say the range for the UK was you didn't easily get over 30 and you wouldn't often go below zero, especially in the southern parts of the UK, thinking of London, etc. So that's why Koreans often say this phrase, 한국은 사계절이 뚜렷하다. So 한국 meaning Korea, 은 is the particle marker, 사계절, so 계절 being season, 사 being four, so the four seasons, 이 is a particle marker, and 뚜렷하다 means something that is distinct and clear, a feature or a difference, etc. 한국은 사계절이 뚜렷하다. Okay, practice this, say it with your own voice, send in your clips via KakaoTalk, and I'll give you tips and pointers on pronunciation. Our username is DailyK. We've still got a gap for a song request, so guys, if you haven't already done so, write up what songs you want to hear on the YouTube live stream. Arirang Radio, All Things K is what you need to search. And also, send in your Sunday song request where you can have longer shout-out messages like half a page of A4, a page of A4. That's totally fine. As long as it's relevant or entertaining, send those in. Let's give you a song to send in your voice clips. It's Dori with Four Seasons, 사계절.

0: that was a fun one, wasn't it? Talking about the four seasons. Pom, yoram, kargyo. That's spring, summer, autumn, and winter. Let's get to your voice clips now. We're going to start off in Singapore today. Like we said, not so much of these four distinct seasons there. Here's Leon. Come on, Leon.
1: 한국은 사계절이 뚜렷하다.
0: Perfect. 한국은 사계절이 뚜렷하다. 영국은 사계절이 뚜렷하다. You could say that as well. The UK has four distinct seasons. Because from our point of view, as a British person or British people, we would say that as well. Four distinct seasons. They're all very different. The flora and fauna that you get in those seasons is different as well. Siska from Indonesia next.
2: 한국은 사계절이 뚜렷하다.
0: 한국은 사계절이 뚜렷하다. Perfect. Yeah, 뚜렷해. Something is very clear. That's a good word to learn as well. Then we've got Amelita who said, I had to do it quickly because someone was coming to the room. Oh, a rushed one. Let's play it.
2: 한국은 사계절이 뚜렷하다.
0: 뚜렷하다. 뚜렷하다. Reminds me of that song. 뚜루뚜루뚜 뚜루뚜루뚜 뚜루뚜루뚜. And I think that's from India, actually, but it became huge here in Korea as well. Your pronunciation was really good. I guess you could say 한국은 계절이 뚜렷하다. You wouldn't have to say four seasons. You could just say the seasons are quite clear-cut. Here's Ben from Manila next. Come on, Ben.
3: 한국은 사계절이 뚜렷하다.
0: 뚜렷하다. It's a sangdigut there, so it has to be said strongly. 뚜렷하다. 뚜렷하다. And remember, during our opening here for our daily Korean sentence, the first part, and throughout the song, we keep up the Hangul and the romanized English, so you can check it out there and see the spellings. Here's Lilith from the UK next.
4: 한국은 사계절이 두려워하다.
0: 두렷. There's a shiot pachim, bottom consonant, on ryo. So it's not 두려워하다, it's 두렷하다. 두렷하다. 두렷하다. Give that some practice as well. With 계절, it is spelt with a yoi, the ke, but you don't overpronounce that like that. 계절. It's just like 계절, 사계절, 사계절. Four seasons. Great effort, everyone. We had Halsey Arena also updating us from yesterday when you did the Jeju terminology. And you said you asked AK from Wonders of Jeju if you said it correctly. And she corrected it, saying it was a good effort, but it should be Chukka Hepsoye. I don't know if I spelled it right. Well, then I don't know if I pronounced it right either. But thank you. Two song requests coming up now, back to back. First one is from Benny in the Philippines. And you have asked for a little bit of Young K, I see. Tashi Toran Kejo, Season of Us. But it literally means the season which has come back again. And then after that, we are going to play Al Ciarino's song request as well, which we are, I think, putting into the system, right? Is it in here? Yes, it is indeed. And you've asked for 꿈꾸던 어른이 되었나요? And that is by 머무르. And it's, Face Red Heart Shape is your emoticon being pasted into text. So what would the English title for that one be? 꿈꾸던 어른이 되었나요? Did you become an adult that you dreamt of? Interesting.

0: there are so many ways that you can tune in to Arirang Radio. 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That's A-R-I-R-A-N-G. 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Also, search the same thing. On the YouTube live stream, you can see all the shows. The channel's name is Arirang Radio, K-pop, K-culture, and news from Korea. If you're down in Jeju Island, you can listen to us on the FM dial. 88.7 FM in Jeju City, 88.1 in Seogwipo, and 101.9 in the Daejeong area. 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
1: Oh no, Rao, did your audio not get played? I do apologise. Wait, and I've just... What have I done? I've put the tablet PC back over there now, didn't I? When I was clearing things up in the studio. If we didn't play it, I am very sorry, Rao, from Argentina. We try not to miss any of them out, but it is left to me. But I'm going to assume your pronunciation was great, because your Korean has come on leaps and bounds since we first started this segment. I'm sure you'll agree, and it's not down to me, it's down to your effort and being amazing. We have prizes to give away on the show. 3-month premium memberships to talktomeinkorean.com. Oh, and producer Minnie has been kind enough to find your voice clip outside, so she's going to play it for us. Thank you, Minnie. Here we go.
2: 한국은 사계절이 뚜렷하다.
1: 뚜렷, 뚜렷, 뚜렷, 뚜렷. So that is the struggle for a few of you, right? 상디귿 on the 뚜. Do, do, like do, do, do, do, when you're doing Blackpink's song, right? And then, ryot, ryot, there's a shiot batch in there. So, 뚜렷하다, 뚜렷하다. 뚜렷하다를 뚜렷하게 발음해야 돼. I used a bit of wordplay there, saying you have to be clear with your pronunciation of the word clear. 뚜렷하다, but great effort nonetheless. What was I saying? So yeah, TTMIK vouchers, if you want that, you need to send us your email address and you can get access. And for our Korean listeners, 아마 아리랑 라디오 듣는 한국 청취자 여러분들 중에 꽤 많은 비율로 영어 청취력 키우고 싶어서 그러는데 귀가 트이는 영어책 매월 드리고 있습니다. 원하신 분들은 카카오톡을 통해서 DailyK 영어로 검색하시고 D-A-I-L-Y-K 플러스 친구 추가하고 난 다음에 선물 귀티형 이렇게 보내주시면 당첨되실 수 있습니다. Hour number today, hour number two today, I'm rushing, aren't I? Colin Marshall, the columnist and writer, comes into our studio and does K-Life A to Z, where we take a look at one aspect of life and career, some kind of issue, and delve deep into the past and bring it up to the present day. And today, it's going to be about the birth rate of the country and how that has evolved over modern times. And it really has changed a lot, because coming in the 80s to now, I can see how the family makeup has really transformed. We're going to play one more song for hour number one. Don't forget, still need your Sunday song requests, so keep those coming in as well. This one's from Paul Blanco, 너였다면, If It Is You.

Wildfires are a highly dangerous phenomenon that can destroy entire ecosystems, and recovery takes a great deal of time and effort. So, taking extra precautions to prevent forest fires is of utmost importance. If you're heading into a mountain, do not take any matches or lighters with you, and use outdoor stoves and open fires only in designated areas. Upon discovery of a wildfire, dial the area code N119 or the area code N112 to report the blaze. A small fire can be extinguished by snuffing it with an item of clothing or by stomping it out. But if the fire has spread and has become difficult to control, then leave the area ASAP. Wind exacerbates the spread of flames in its direction, so check the direction where the wind is blowing and stay away from its path. Seek shelter in a burnt-out area, lower terrain, a paved road, or behind a large rock. Avoid areas that are located in a higher terrain from the fire. If you do not have sufficient time to evacuate, then head towards lower terrain and clear the area of any leaves and branches. Call the rescue authorities and lie down in a prone position.

0: not enter any restricted areas that is at high risk of a wildfire.
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2: Welcome back to the second half of Hashtag Daily K. Thank you very much for sticking with us for hour number two of the show. It's just gone 10 a.m. here in Seoul, South Korea on the 2nd of September. I'm your host, Peter Bint, and we got K-Life A to Z coming up with columnist Colin Marshall in just a few minutes' time. Today, we're going to be talking about the population of Korea, which has been really interesting in its explosion and then regression is perhaps not the right word, but we've talked about a few times its extremely low current birth rate, although I did see on social media recently a clip of an Asia-related podcast where they were discussing how this trend is now being broken and we are seeing a little uptick and things like what the Korean government is doing to encourage that, etc., etc. So Colin is going to give us a deep dive on that. We'll welcome him into the studio in just a few minutes' time after this one from Split Play It Celebration.

0: Korea and Koreans are seen through the eyes of foreigners, and the honest, vivid stories felt within that experience.
1: Well, shall we take one step deeper into life in Korea now? It's time to learn absolutely everything about Korea.
0: On K-Life A to Z.
1: With Colin Marshall.
0: That's right, it is Colin Marshall in the studio for the first time in September. I can't believe it's already September. Colin, how are you doing?
1: Doing well. We're coming to the end of 2026.
0: No!
1: Slowly but surely.
0: 2027 sounds so odd.
1: It's the future. Yeah, there was a time when 2000 sounded like the impossibly
0: that's also
1: distant
0: true.
1: Future, and
0: you're
1: now
0: right.
1: Kids don't remember it.
0: I don't know, I feel odd.
1: It's retro.
0: More odd about odd even. Odd even? That doesn't make sense. Oddly numbered years.
1: Oddly numbered years, they stand out more.
0: Yeah,
1: you feel the passage of time more.
0: 2029, ugh.
1: Yeah, 2027. Well,
0: no.
1: I'm thinking about topics I can do in 2027, because you're always thinking, what's the big anniversary? And we have 2027, not the biggest year, although the 30th anniversary of the IMF crisis.
0: Uh-huh,
1: so when it
0: yes.
1: gets to be summertime again,
0: yeah.
1: we'll talk about that.
0: That is certainly going to be a milestone marked on Korean news channels. I can
1: no
0: see
1: doubt
0: that
1: about
0: already.
1: It, no doubt
0: right?
1: about it.
0: Lots
1: and then
0: of
1: the
0: talk.
1: Next year, Olympics anniversary, 40th.
0: Go.
1: So
0: the
1: we've 88. Got a lot to talk about.
0: Oh, that is true.
1: In the coming years.
0: You really must have some J in you at least.
1: the MBTI?
0: No J. Complete
1: no,
0: power
1: no.
0: P. So I never look ahead to the next year. 2027, I haven't thought of that in any way whatsoever. Is there anything to do with my kids that I should be mindful of? Have they got any big birthdays coming up? That's how bad
1: yeah,
0: I am.
1: Like school stuff. Well, I guess I don't know if there's an important year coming up for any of them.
0: I don't know either.
1: That's fine.
0: That's how
1: division
0: bad
1: of
0: I am.
1: Labor, you know. You can't do everything.
0: I don't think my wife does it either.
1: Yeah, well,
0: so.
1: Sometimes you divide by no one doing it.
0: Yes, there we go. Today we are going to be talking about the birth rate.
1: Indeed.
0: And how that's maybe changed over the years.
1: How it's changed
0: like
1: over the years. It's a big topic of discussion in Korea. And if you follow the Korean media at all, you can't avoid hearing it brought up. I mean, I'm on Arirang TV as well.
0: Yeah.
1: Once a week.
0: Uh-huh.
1: About a show called The Daily Report. And there's
0: mm-hmm.
1: a segment where we talk about the issues of the day.
0: Yeah.
1: And I think the birth rate has come up. It's probably like 24 times in the 2 years I've been doing it. And as I say, it's an even bigger story in the Korean media, of
0: yeah.
1: course. But I wonder if you can find in the script the misspelling that I've committed.
0: Oh, really?
1: Yes.
0: Okay, let's
1: there's
0: have
1: a big
0: a look.
1: One. There's something I always get wrong, and we should clarify it for our Korean learning listeners.
0: Is it in the first line? Because otherwise it's going to take me forever
1: well,
0: to go through
1: Well, let's think about the
0: them.
1: Term for, what's the term for birth rate in Korean?
0: Chochulsan.
1: The low birth
0: oh, sorry.
1: Rate, that's, just the birth
0: yes.
1: rate.
0: Yes, so birth rate is 출산율.
1: 출산율, yes, you
0: yes.
1: have it right. I always end up writing it as 출산율, like you
0: I
1: see there.
0: I never know the difference
1: yeah.
0: between 율 and 율.
1: It's a pronunciation rule,
0: uh-huh.
1: much like the object particle.
0: Uh-huh.
1: It operates the same way, so it should be 출산율.
0: Okay.
1: But the individual isolated word for a rate
0: yep.
1: is 율.
0: Yes.
1: So I always just... slam them together, 출산율, which doesn't seem that hard to pronounce to me, honestly.
0: 출산율.
1: But 출산율 is a little bit
0: little
1: harder
0: easier.
1: To... It's a little... But to me,
0: okay.
1: it's easier, yet it's not intuitive somehow.
0: Okay.
1: But anyway,
0: yeah,
1: for those learning Korean, it's 출산, birth, 율, when they're together.
0: Okay, when they're together.
1: 율 by itself is not the word you want for a rate.
0: No, and I think Korean is pretty good when there are exceptions to rules or spelling changes. It's to help... it. Be pronounced more easily.
1: To I help think it be pronounced more usually,
0: that's
1: yeah.
0: Usually that's usually the goal, right?
1: And it tends to, eventually, you learn enough and
0: yeah.
1: it does get easier. But as you mentioned, in unconsciously, I guess, 저출산율
0: yes.
1: is the low birth rate because that's really what people talk about. It's not just the birth rate, but Korea's low birth rate. And I don't think anybody listening, it's not going to be news to them.
0: No,
1: that
0: we've
1: Korea
0: talked
1: has
0: about
1: a low
0: it
1: birth rate.
0: A lot on the show. Every year when the figures are updated, we
1: mm-hmm.
0: talk about it going to a new record low. It was 0.7 something, I think it might still be.
1: 0.72. It bottomed out in 2023,
0: uh-huh.
1: which we'll talk about, but it's been coming back up.
0: Ooh.
1: Which is one reason to talk about it
0: yes.
1: now these days, since it's not all bad news. We're
0: and,
1: out of,
0: and you're doing your best to help with it.
1: Indeed, we've got two more. On Children's Day,
0: yes.
1: some fellow, this Ajashi, stopped us on the street and said, oh, Dehan Minguge Bomul, like the treasure of the Republic of Korea, which I'll keep that with me.
0: Yeah, if you have two kids now, you are seen to be doing a lot. You know, back in our day, maybe when we were both growing up, respectively in the US and the UK, two kids was pretty run-of-the-mill, right?
1: Pretty run-of-the-mill, but there was a time in Korea when even having two was mildly discouraged.
0: Yes.
1: You should just have one. We'll get to why, but it's maybe not so well known among foreign listeners that there was a time when the population was seen to be growing much too quickly in Korea. In fact, South Korea went from, in one generation, one of the highest birth rates in the world to the lowest.
0: That's unbelievable. That can't be common, right?
1: Because it can't be common.
0: Many Western nations have seen their birth rates, I think, decrease steadily over time.
1: It's true. This is a worldwide problem. And again, the conversation is varied. If it is a problem, we don't even know, really.
0: Yeah.
1: But every country, not every country, but every developed country, I think I'm right in saying, has been seeing their birth rates fall down to below replacement.
0: Yes, exactly.
1: With 2.1 is what you need to replace the population, because not everybody reproduces. You can't just have one child per parent. You have to have a little higher on average. So we'll talk about when Korea dropped below 2.1, but most developed countries maybe all have done that, or they're getting to that point. So this is by no means only a Korean problem, but Korea, you know, this is this happened, this reversal of birth rate happened between 1960 and like the early 2000s, 2010.
0: Yeah.
1: And in that span of time, that's not the only thing that happened to Korea.
0: No, this is a
1: story we've gone over many times and many ways, talking about Korean history from many angles. But we can sort of get a sense first of, do we feel this low birth rate in our lives in Korea? Is evidence around us?
0: I would say, certainly looking at the people I'm most close to, no one has three children that I know at all.
1: Yeah, do I know anybody with three? I don't think I do. I could be overlooking. No. I do have some relatives, my wife's family, cousins down in Gunsan.
0: Oh, wow.
1: One of them, one family has three kids, I think.
0: Okay. And I do know many people who are either unmarried or married with no kids as well, which, you know, when I was younger, might have been very odd and you'd be like, why?
1: Right, yes.
0: But nowadays, that's completely normal. So I think in my vicinity, I feel there are not that many kids. Us having two is quite a lot.
1: I guess so. That gets pointed out. Having two seems like, oh, well, you're doing your part.
0: Yeah.
1: You know, Seoul has... it's the birth rate of Seoul itself. You can break this down region by region. It's not very high.
0: Yeah.
1: So in a way, this is the most afflicted part of Korea. But in a way, another more evident way, it's where you see the most kids.
0: Yes.
1: Because this is where everybody wants to live almost in Korea. And so especially there's this saying, we talked about Jeju with Paul Matthews recently. Mm. There's a saying, send your horses to Jeju and your kids to Seoul.
0: Yes.
1: And that saying still holds true in many ways. You know, this is a place, it's maybe seen as not the best place in some ways to raise kids, but also the place where you kind of have to be to raise your kids.
0: Double-edged
1: sword. we'll talk about that more as well. But, you know, so you see kids, and I see kids in my neighborhood. It's not child-free by any means.
0: No.
1: I lived in Sinchon before that, which another subject I talked about with Paul last time before last, but Sinchon doesn't have a lot of kids in it.
0: It's a university area.
1: Yeah. Where I live now, way out west of the city, there are kids, but I also notice walking around my neighborhood, you know, the blocks surrounding my home, there are a lot of just boarded up orinijip or daycare centers.
0: Really?
1: And there's always a sadness that is exuded from these places because they're so colorful and like there's still the decorations from when they were operating, when they would have been full of kids.
0: Oh.
1: But they don't get repurposed easily. It's like knock it down or... knocking it down is expensive, so oftentimes they're just boarded up for years.
0: That's very sad, because we've talked about the news quite a lot on the show to our listeners, how many schools, especially in the countryside, have been closing their doors because there's just not enough kids in the countryside. With Orinijip, like the daycare centres, I didn't realise that so much in Seoul. But seeing as it's really hard to get a place at a good one, maybe it's because there aren't so many. I've just maybe realised that. And my wife was saying the other day, for what reason I cannot remember, but that there is a lack of paediatricians nowadays.
1: Ah, yes.
0: And it's kind of a vicious cycle. Less kids mean less people want to be paediatrician because there's less business and so on and so forth.
1: It's harder when there's no one to take over your shift, right? We talked about this on Arirang TV, the lack of neonatal intensive care facilities.
0: Oh, wow. Also become really?
1: A big outside of Seoul. Uh-huh. Inside of Seoul, they exist. Yes. But there was a big story recently in, was it Jeonju? I think the Jeonju area uh-huh. where it was just people can't find them when they need them. So you got problems pop up. But to sketch a bit more context about the low birth rate, I think we mentioned it bottomed out at 0.72 uh-huh. in recent years, which is 0.72 children per women on average.

0: average.
1: Yes.
0: So that tells you a lot of women are not having children. Mm-hmm. It's risen a bit, as we say, but this is down from a high in 1960 of about six.
1: Wow.
0: About six children per woman.
1: My mum was born in 1952, the last of seven.
0: Last of seven. So
1: that was very common.
0: That was not by any means something freakish.
1: No.
0: And so 1960, if you think to your Korean history, this is a pretty turbulent time. Mm-hmm. You're kind of between regimes.
1: Yeah. Post-Korean War.
0: Post-Korean War, but pre Park Chung-hee, who was the president for the 60s and 70s, basically the whole of those decades. Mm-hmm. But he took power in 1961 with many different aggressive plans to develop the country. You know, he's saying, we're too poor, we're not going to join the first world like this. So it was a very rigorous administration, shall we say.
1: Yeah.
0: And one of the policies was a family planning policy, which started really in 1961. 1962 was when it fully came into effect.
1: But
0: it was like, we got to make contraception available. We have to have health centers have to be able to help people have fewer children.
1: Oh, really?
0: And we've also got to encourage them to have fewer. That was a conscious, very conscious.
1: Okay.
0: Part of like the thinking being, with the economist Park Chung-hee was employing to tell him how to get rich, essentially, mm-hmm. make Korea rich, you can't become rich with too many people.
1: Okay.
0: Because China was thinking the same thing. Like, we're developing, but if we have to split all of the proceeds, all of the profits among so many people, it's never going to work. We're never going to get developed.
1: That's quite a simple way to think about it, but it is true as well. And China is much more high profile. I remember in the UK learning in geography class about China's strict one-child policy.
0: Yeah,
1: you know?
0: In 1979 that started.
1: Yeah.
0: And until 2015, it's more complicated. We all think of it as one child. Mm. I guess there were many exceptions, and it was only like minorities didn't have to follow it.
1: Yeah.
0: Or depending on where you were, rural families got more than urban. But yeah, they really brought the hammer down on the whole.
1: And so that's why it was very memorable and globally known. But other countries discouraging their people to have children, I think, is not really known. And it's quite surprising when I first found this out about Korea as well.
0: It's true. And like, it's not just Asia in a way. This idea that there was going to be global overpopulation, mm-hmm. if I can get the words out, was a global notion.
1: Yeah.
0: In 1960, there was a book called The Population Bomb by the Stanford biologist Paul R. Ehrlich. And this was a huge cultural phenomenon. And a lot of people claim to have read this and then had fewer children not had children as a result in the West.
1: Wow. Okay.
0: I don't know if it was a big book here in Korean translation. Mm. I'm sure it appeared. But this is all by way of saying this was not a Korean-only condition or an Asia-only condition. People were thinking about just the population exploding, especially in poor countries, and the world not being able to sustain that with disastrous consequences. Now, this book has been proven to be, like, its predictions didn't bear out.
1: Okay.
0: It has its defenders, but I think it's kind of been cast aside. But it was really reflective of what people were thinking and what they were afraid of at the time. And so, you know, you go along a little bit, 1962, these programs get introduced here, family planning programs. Mm-hmm. By 1970, the TFR, total fertility rate, as we call it in English, is down to 4.5 from 6.
1: So that's how the 60s end. With a significant decrease.
0: And it's something I'll emphasize later as well. Yes, the government were running these programs in Korea. But there was also a desire. People actually did not necessarily want to have six kids. So it's not like the state said, you have to stop.
1: Yeah.
0: It was more like, yes, you should have fewer kids, but also families who were urbanizing. You know, if you're agricultural, six kids is fine because they're assets.
1: The farm,
0: if you're urban, which Korea was rapidly becoming, mm-hmm. getting whiplash from it practically, and if you have to live in a shack along the Cheonggyecheon in Seoul, you don't really want six kids.
1: Yeah,
0: you want fewer kids, and the government was only too happy to help you do that.
1: Yeah, so it's also a big symptom of just modernizing the country, right?
0: Which was happening rapidly than anywhere else had ever modernized.
1: Yeah, that is true. But these patterns may be less compressed, you could have seen in other parts of the Western world as well, just
0: very,
1: much earlier,
0: very much
1: right?
0: so, yeah, yeah. Korea operates on a different timeline. It always has.
1: Yeah,
0: at least
1: really
0: in modernity, it always has.
1: Really is compressed, isn't it? We'll get to part two, talking about the birth rate. Tell us about your neck of the woods as well, if you like. Here is Sainguk with Aegya, My Baby You.
2: Yo, I wanna hug you. This song is dedicated to my girl.
3: I wanna kiss you.
2: You're my world, my all.
3: Just wanna love you.

0: We're back for part two, K-Life A to Z, talking about the birth rate in Korea, and we're going from way back in the 60s to the modern day. So we can't say low birth rate, because as we heard, it was at 6 in 1960, indeed, dropping down to 4.5 by 1970. Quite a big drop, as you can see there in the numbers. Colin Marshall's here to talk with us about it. Where are we going to head to next, then?
1: Well, we talked about in the 60s, 70s, even 80s, this program, this family planning program was in effect. The government was putting resources into helping or encouraging or trying to stop Koreans from having too many children, or trying to lower the average family size.
0: And so how was it doing that? It wasn't like China where it was compulsory, right?
1: Yeah, there weren't, nobody officially was being punished for having too many kids. That is a big difference. There was no one-child policy. Mm-hmm. Here, it did take many forms, though, and it wasn't just services to help with contraception or whatever it might have been, although those did exist. There was also a kind of, I don't want to say propaganda, but a lot of sort of public service campaigns, shall we say, announcements. And there were many slogans people will remember.
0: Oh, nice.
1: If they were conscious in those years, they will remember slogans like, "Duldo Manta."
0: Oh, so even two is many.
1: Even two is a lot. That's, not too much. It's two is the Dulda Manta.
0: Wow. But that's kind of putting you off in a way of even having two.
1: It's putting
0: you're
1: you
0: quite
1: off
0: sensitive.
1: In a way. Yeah, that's a lot. And now I wish we were doing Boynun Radio today, because there's a lot of posters you can still see, but people can look it up. Another one. Almatke naaso hulyunghage kirija. Let's have the right number.
0: Yeah.
1: And then raise them
0: really well.
1: Really gloriously. Really
0: as opposed
1: well.
0: To having too many and then not being able to put too many resources into
1: not
0: them.
1: Not being able to put any, which was how it was in rural Korea. You know, you'd have however many kids you had, and you know, those you might go with or go without.
0: Sure.
1: You had the resources you had depending on the harvest or your immediate ruler or what have you.
0: Mm.
1: Another one, another very telling one. So don't worry about whether it's a son or a daughter.
0: Yeah.
1: Just have two and raise them well.
0: So two is the number, I guess, the magic number here.
1: Yeah,
0: two is, maximum, maybe.
1: This is getting at another idea. There are TV programs from the 70s and 80s on you can look it up on the internet, and broadcasts about this whole effort to lower the population, lower the birth rate.
0: Yeah. Because that was still a thing very much so in like the 80s and even 90s, like favoring sons, of course.
1: It was. And I saw this program from 83, this lady getting interviewed who had five kids. And the reporter was asking, why do you have so many kids?
0: Yeah.
1: And she was like, well, we wanted a son, so we kept trying. And they kept having daughter after daughter.
0: Yeah.
1: That was what they're getting at in the slogan.
0: Yeah. My wife as well is one of three. And that's because it's daughter-daughter.
1: Daughter-daughter,
0: yeah. Son. And that was in the 80s. But I got to say, I don't remember many only children growing up and coming to Korea in the 80s and 90s and having friends of a similar age as me. That was still quite rare.
1: You wouldn't see a lot of only children. Yeah, it's this was one of the sort of intriguing reversals in Korea, that the son preference just kind of went away.
0: Flipped.
1: In a way, like to a degree, now there's a daughter preference.
0: Yes.
1: Something else I've talked about on Arirang TV. I never know how much to make of it, but there are plenty of couples who say, yes, we'd like a daughter, even if we only have the daughter.
0: I can give you anecdotal evidence, not scientific, but I don't think I know anybody that has said, if I'm going to have one, I want a son.
1: Really?
0: Everybody says.
1: There is kind of a stigma about saying that too, though. Somehow people don't want to, like, they're probably speaking honestly.
0: Yes.
1: But also, I think somehow it's seen as being kind of behind the times to say you want a son, because it's too much
0: true.
1: What their older generation said, right?
0: Maybe.
1: But I don't think they're lying. I think they genuinely want daughters.
0: Yes,
1: because because daughters are not, used to be you'd pay their dowry and whatever, and it was a burden on you to marry off the daughter. Now that's not the case.
0: Yeah, and the view is that daughters will take much better care of you when you're older.
1: Yeah, that's me in the calculus too.
0: Gotta say, now that I'm older and I look around, daughters do take way better care of their parents.
1: Yes, so it's all something to bear in mind. Another slogan these programs had was, 셋부터 부끄러워요. So it's like from number three, it's embarrassing.
0: It's embarrassing to like have three kids. Yeah, oh, goodness, that's really shaming.
1: Yeah, and they'd have posters with like kids in school, and one would be proudly raising his hand, the next one had a sort of head down.
0: Yeah.
1: And, like, even the kid would be ashamed
0: to
1: be number three. So this idea like you're backward.
0: There must have been a bit of a stigma then, maybe, in Korea.
1: I think there was a sense of trying to like stoke that stigma a bit. Like, on the part of the state, like, yeah, that is what we used to do, but you're going to be, that's the old way.
0: You're behind the times. Yeah. I wonder when you were growing up in the States, because I remember there were one or two families that maybe for religious reasons or medical reasons, they had like six kids, maybe even more, and they were stigmatized by kids
1: would be
0: and
1: seen
0: parents
1: as, strange.
0: As well.
1: Yeah,
0: was that
1: yeah.
0: the same?
1: They're, like, there would be, is this some church thing? Like, what's going? So it's true. I didn't really know any families like that.
0: Yeah.
1: And the some of these slogans were projecting forward into the future.
0: Yeah.
1: 하나씩 나아도 삼촌 있는 초만 원. So even if you have one at a time, the whole of Korea, the whole Samcheon-ri, the 3,000 ri, the old measurement of distance, the whole peninsula. I mean, these ads had the whole, it wasn't just South Korea, the whole Korean peninsula was shown as full of people, will be Cho-man-won, not just man-won, full, but cho, like super, super at capacity.
0: Even if you have one.
1: Even if you have one at a time. One of the, hana-shik.
0: That's even putting pressure on having any at all, right?
1: In a way. And this is another metaphor that'll be vivid to Koreans. 사람은 콩나물이 아닙니다. Yes, people are not bean sprouts. And this is a common metaphor you may know if you study Korean, to describe something like things or people packed in close together. They're like 콩나물.
0: Like
1: when
0: sardines,
1: you see them grow, it's the equivalent of sardines in English.
0: Yeah.
1: When you see the bean sprouts grow, they're in these tight little, like,
0: of course,
1: fenced off.
0: There's loads of them.
1: Yeah, they all grow together. So that's what that metaphor is. But these were effective in their way too. And so this is something that, like, was so effective in a way for various reasons that the goal was actually achieved by the early 80s.
0: Oh, wow.
1: So 20 years.
0: So quick.
1: In 20 years, the TFR, the birth rate, got down to 2.1 replacement rate.
0: So from 6 in 1960 to 4.

0: 4.5 in 1970 to 2.1 in 1983.
1: That was the goal.
0: We do it quickly here, don't we?
1: That was the goal, but the state kept going.
0: Uh-huh.
1: That's it. Did not stop then.
0: Really?
1: It actually strengthened the program through the 80s up to the Olympics,
0: okay.
1: 88. So the Olympics time was kind of where people and the government took a breather to reflect, like, okay, what is the country looking like now that we've achieved all these goals? We put so much on hold until we could get to this point. Now we're at this point. And about 1989, within the South Korean government, it was recognized like, oh, we went too far. Like
0: the
1: birth rate has fallen too much.
0: What
1: are we going to do?
0: They realized that in the late 80s.
1: Yeah, in the late 80s. And so one like precursor to some of the later services that have been introduced to encourage child rearing, childbirth, was parental leave, which was introduced in 88.
0: Really?
1: In the Olympics year. Unpaid.
0: I did
1: but
0: not
1: introduced then.
0: Remember growing up feeling that any of my uncles had freedom to take parental leave.
1: This was for women.
0: Yeah. Oh, I see.
1: Yeah,
0: okay.
1: If they happened to be working. So for women and unpaid.
0: Okay.
1: This was a first step.
0: Wow.
1: So you had that sort of pre-beginning of the childcare support you have now in Korea. But
0: Welfare and whatnot. That's earlier than I imagined, actually. But that is part of trying to re-encourage people to kids and be in the workforce at the same time.
1: Because at this time, the ideas of parental leave that we know now didn't make a whole lot of sense. Like, well, what do you mean? The mom's already at home and there's family around. And why would the dad have to? He has to go make money. So what do you? Okay. But again, times are changing around the Olympics. And in the 90s, the decade of the 90s, the birth rate fell, but more importantly, the marriage rate fell.
0: Oh,
1: and these two are more closely connected in Korea than in other countries.
0: Of course. Not many people still to this day have kids outside of wedlock. Or if they do, you really just don't know about them.
1: You don't know about it. Or they arrange the wedding fairly quickly. But I've talked on Arirang TV about polling reflecting not necessarily more positivity in attitude toward childbirth out of wedlock, but like less negativity.
0: Yeah.
1: Like the views are becoming less negative.
0: Just kind of neutral,
1: becoming neutral. And so this is why these two rates are often brought up together, the marriage rate and the birth rate in Korea. But it's not until 1996 that the South Korean national government officially scraps the old framework of family planning control and changes the view to, now it's about human welfare. Now it's about the welfare of the population, not the size of the population. But, you know, this was like more than a decade after the goal had been met of the original policy. So
0: it took a while to get rid of that.
1: It took a while for the official framework to be starting to be introduced, but it was the mid-90s by the time the course was actually officially being corrected.
0: Taking that, I guess, division away as well. We'll be back in part three to get us up to the modern day where we stand now. I saw on Instagram just yesterday, randomly, I don't know if they knew we were going to talk about this today, a CNN news clip from a podcast they did about Korea's birth rate, like rebounding, and whether this is just a flash in the pan or a trend and stuff. So the eyes of the world are on Korea because we've had the lowest birth rate in the world. I think it still is, if I'm not mistaken.
1: Taiwan is down there. Hong Kong is down there.
0: Okay.
1: We can talk about what the leaderboard looks like when we come back, but it's lowest or among the lowest.
0: Among the lowest, yes. Okay, so we'll get to that after this one from Choi Yuri. Dear world like a fairy tale. 세상아 동화처럼.

0: K-Life A to Z with Colin Marshall talking about Korea and its birth rate today. And we've gone through to the mid-90s and we're going to be taken up to the modern day. If you don't know, yeah, Korea in modern times has been famous for its low birth rate. But you only have to go back as far as the 60s to have an average of 6 kids, we've learned today.
1: True farm families.
0: Yes, indeed. So we're going to pick it up in the 2000s?
1: In the early 2000s, we mentioned in the late 80s came parental leave for the first time. In 2001, you first get paid parental leave. That's when it starts becoming more like what we know today.
0: Yeah.
1: And in 2002, the following year, the TFR, the birth rate is 1.18.
0: Oh, it's dropped down that far now.
1: The alarms are definitely ringing at that point.
0: So it's definitely not... There's not replacement at that level.
1: There's not replacement. We need 2.1 for that.
0: So that's almost half what we need for...
1: Yeah. Clearly, the population is going to shrink at some point. It's not shrinking yet in 2002.
0: Yeah.
1: Not by any means, but it looks like it's going to in the not too distant future. And this results in 2005, the government putting out what's called the Framework Act on Low Birth Rate in an Aging Society.
0: Oh, so really putting work and study into this.
1: Yes, this is the root of... when you hear about all the benefits couples can theoretically get for having babies, this is kind of where that starts. This idea like, okay, aging society, this is something to emphasize. And it often gets brought up in these discussions in Korea. Like the society has become or is becoming super aged, they call it. Too many old people, not enough young people. And with that imbalance, you're going to have trouble funding pensions and you're going to have trouble having enough workers to run things.
0: Yeah, we do here become very conscious of that problem and know how that is obviously linked to a low birth rate. Because there's not the youngsters coming in there to lower the average or whatever.
1: So this is when the concerns become sort of officially on paper made into policy.
0: Yeah.
1: And so, this is 2005, more than 20 years ago. And if we come into sort of our era, fast forward to 2018, we get a TFR down to 0.98.
0: So it's under one.
1: So per woman, less than one child is born. Officially, the average is below 1 to 1.
0: Wow.
1: That is the same point at which there's the first of the sort of cash benefits the government introduces. So a monthly payment of 100,000 won.
0: Oh,
1: because... Adong Sudang, the child benefit.
0: Yeah, we have child benefits in the UK that go through till, I want to say, at least 16 and maybe 16? 18. Like, I remember mum going to the post office to, like, get her weekly payment. And it wasn't, like, a fortune, but it definitely helped. And I had... Geo in 2012 and Ellie in 2015. So before this. So I'm totally unfamiliar with that, a monthly payment, because we did get like a one-off lump sum when they were born. And you could spend it on certain things, I remember. You got a special credit card.
1: I think that became more officialized in 2022 as the Chonmaname Yongwon. Chonmaname Yongwon. There we go. I Yongwon is the word. Chonmaname Yongwon. If you're studying Korean, you can break that down into the parts. But you can. It's a voucher you can use for Chonmanam, the first meeting.
0: Meeting the baby for the first time.
1: I think it's 2 million won now.
0: That's way more than it was when I'm very jealous
1: it's
0: now,
1: been
0: Colin.
1: Rapidly coming up.
0: Wow. I think it was about 500,000-600,000 won back in 2012 from my memory.
1: And as we'll see, they've been raising it. So I mentioned the benefit, the monthly benefit, started out in 2018 as 100,000 won per month. It recently came up to 1 million won per month.
0: Per month?
1: Per month for the first year, and then 500,000 per month for the second year.
0: So you've got twins. Do you get double that amount?
1: This is a sensitive subject for me because we didn't qualify for it.
0: How do you not qualify? Is it not universal then?
1: Well, I've given this advice before on the radio, but I'll do it again.
0: Yeah.
1: If you're going to have a kid in Korea, make sure at least one of the mother or father is a citizen of Korea. Because there will be a lot you don't qualify for if you both don't technically have Korean citizenship.
0: Oh,
1: and
0: my goodness.
1: It doesn't matter. You might be ethnically Korean. You might be born in Korea. If one doesn't have the citizenship, the kids won't get it.
0: Oh, my goodness. And so your kids do not have a Korean passport at the moment.
1: They will. We're working it out. The thing is, this takes a long time, and if you're even considering having a kid here, make sure you're on the path to citizenship, at least one of you.
0: Right.
1: But it's now 1 million won. And so a kid can get like... 25 million total, like in total services, I think it might be getting close to 30 million.
0: My goodness.
1: They keep bringing it up. It's not there yet, but.
0: In excess of $20,000. And, you know, they say all these monetary policies are not going to make people have babies. But on the flip side, it will make having children a lot more easy and palatable.
1: It doesn't hurt.
0: Yeah, people who are forward-thinking, they do cite the cost of bringing up a child in Korea as a kind of non-starter.
1: They do. I mean, they think of, what do they bring up? Housing, the cost of housing, especially in Seoul, which everybody complains about. The cost of education, the cost of childcare as well, because they might not have parents around or extended family to help. All of these factors are brought up, and you know, there's a sense of opportunity cost as well. I'll lose out on career development that I might need. And so there's any number of theories, not just in Korea, but this is, again, it's a problem in the whole of the developed world.
0: Yeah.
1: And if we look at what countries do have the highest birth rates, we have Chad, Somalia, the Democratic Republic of the Congo, Central African Republic, Niger, Mali,
0: not necessarily
1: Angola, Burundi, Afghanistan, Mozambique.
0: Pin-ups for the most developed countries.
1: These are not, I don't think I'm stereotyping too much to say these are not rich countries.
0: Yeah.
1: But, you know, when you see examples of a country like Finland, which many Koreans look to as an example, they've, I think, been giving out these child benefits since 1992.
0: Oh, wow.
1: And they have admitted, like, recently, I don't think the money is solving the problem because our birth rate is not rising.
0: Of course.
1: There's nothing, it's not that there's anything wrong with these payments. And if you look at the Korean example, the big money, the relatively big money, has not been coming that long. It's all been within the sort of last 10 years that this has happened. So there's not a lot of information to go on longitudinally, shall we say. Other countries have their own examples that Korea can look to, but it's a little early to say whether the benefits work or not yet, although there has been, over the past 2 years, an uptick steadily. In the birth rate, to now it's up to 0.8, back 0.8. Up to 0.8 from 0.72. That was the low in 2023. It's, you know, it's nowhere near 6 as it used to be. It's nowhere near 2.1, which would be replacement. But it has been rising, and this has been a cause for, if not celebration, then at least some sense that, well, something is working. It might not be the money. It might be the cohort. There is a large cohort of women in their 30s now, just demographically.
0: Yeah.
1: So they're a bulge in the population of Korea has entered the time when more have kids.
0: Okay.
1: So it could be an echo of that. It could be a result of the pandemic in that people delayed having kids during the pandemic. And now that's we're having that a post-pandemic mini boom. That's possible too. Or, you know, there has been this, I won't say the campaign, there's been, we mentioned before, this whole public service announcement campaign about not having so many kids.
0: Yeah.
1: Well, as we've seen in Korea, there's been the reverse.
0: Yes.
1: There have been a lot more announcements, PSAs, campaigns about, you know, 우리 아이는 우리 미래, children are our future. The encouragement to have kids, even in like commercials that are not about, that are not, I remember there's a power company commercial I saw a few years ago that was all about a couple having their first baby and all the scenes. Yeah. I remember one scene where they're clipping the baby's nails while he sleeps very carefully as if defusing a bomb. That stuck with me. And now, having seen how that works, I think back to it. But this was an ad for like a utility company. This was not a direct encouragement of childbirth, but that was the sort of subtext there.
0: There is that gentle encouragement across society for this to happen, right? And my wife tells me, because we have now the Dadungi card, which means, you know, you've got multiple children, but it used to be for families with three kids or more. And then before we had our second, sometime before that, they changed it to two kids because obviously they were trying to encourage people to have kids because it gives you discounts off of not too many things, but like parking is the one that I use the most.
1: Oh, sure.
0: And so you can take your kids in the car comfortably, even to the airport, it applies and things like that. So I don't think we're going to get to a point where this is going to swing back to six, right?
1: I don't think it's not going to be possible. The pendulum won't go so far that we are worried again about having too much, like a too great a population, too fast a growth of the population. But, you know, if anything, we should bear in mind a lot of these government efforts to change the characteristics of a country have an effect, but they can have effects you don't foresee.
0: Unexpected,
1: There was a documentary a while ago, like a year or two ago, about all this, about the early, the 60s, 70s, 80s family control, family planning control programs, using archival footage.
0: Yeah.
1: I mean, they'd have clips of a cartoon of a schoolhouse exploding because too many kids were filing in and all that. And the title was based on, taken from this quote by the famous American boxer, infamous American boxer Mike Tyson, who said, "Everybody's got a plan till they get punched in the mouth." And, you know, the title was essentially "Everybody had a plan."
0: Yeah.
1: Right? And so it's like, yeah, you can make a plan and you can execute it, but, you know, reality will not necessarily conform to that plan. And that's best to bear in mind on a personal scale, on a familial scale, or on the scale of a society.
0: Yeah, and there are always people who will try and exploit things, right, for their own gain. And so in the UK, you had that where if you were paying for child benefits, no matter how many kids you had, there were some parents who were not treating their kids very well, but just raking in the money.
1: In
0: Korea as well, from like, I think the more kids you have, you're getting more money, like in terms of a ratio. And so you will see some families with like 3, 4, 5 kids.
1: We haven't even mentioned that some provinces also give out money, depending on where you are. I was in Chungcheong, one of the Chungcheong provinces, and I just how much you get for like the second, third kid was so much more on top of what the federal government gives you. I was
0: millions
1: impressed.
0: Upon millions to encourage people to go to the places where population decline is most severe, right?
1: Right.
0: If it works well and how it should be, then great. But as we said, if there are some side effects that are undesirable, you never know where it's going to lead, right? Colin, thank you so much for coming in with that interesting talk about birth rates. You've already done your bit for the country. I don't know how much more you're planning on doing, but done.
1: We'd have to think of, we had a show on names, and only 2 more names could work in the form we've picked.
0: Okay.
1: Like we have a Sejin and a Seimin.
0: You've got a limit.
1: Sejin, Seirin. There could be a Seibin. I say mean, but you kind of run out of
0: names. That's about it. Okay. We'll look forward to how that pans out and keep our listeners updated.
1: We'll do.
0: We're going to take Colin out with this from AMP. Skip 건너뛰기.

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4: And that has us coming towards the end of the Wednesday edition here on Hashtag Daily K. You'll have your news bite afterwards and then Culture Crunch with G coming up a little bit later. Tomorrow we've got our Thursday show, meaning K Pick a Mix. 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A massive thanks to all our staff members behind the scenes for their help, our producer Lee Min Hee and our writers Kim Jong-hee and Kwak Kyung-ok. We got one last track coming at you. Don't forget, all of these are available to see the song title and the artist name on our playlist, which is available on the website and application. 2AM's Like a Movie, 영화처럼. It's been your Daily Dose of Career. Hashtag Daily K out.

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1: It's here it is.
0: Two. Now check this out.
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0: Three.
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4: Welcome to Arirang News. This is Cha Yong-kyung, and we start with our top headlines at this hour. The death toll from the massive floods that swept through the Himalayan region along the Nepal-China border surpassed 1,000 on Tuesday. At least 1,019 people have been confirmed dead, 1,003 in Nepal and 16 in China. The number of people missing has also risen to more than 4,400, 3,916 in Nepal and 546 in China. A spokesperson for the Nepalese army said on Tuesday that 118 Nepalese people and one British male had been rescued in Trishuli Nuwakot district. Meanwhile, a South Korean rapid response team dispatched to search for 9 missing Korean nationals conducted a joint aerial and ground search with the Nepali army on Tuesday local time, but made no significant progress. A South Korean disaster relief team consisting of 44 personnel from the Foreign Ministry, the Korea International Cooperation Agency, fire authorities, and other agencies is set to join on Wednesday for search and rescue operations. Exchanged fresh attacks Tuesday as hostilities flared again in a conflict that has now stretched for more than 6 months. U.S. Central Command said American forces struck targets in Iran in response to Tehran's attempts to attack commercial shipping and U.S. forces in the Middle East. President Donald Trump said the strikes targeted Iranian radar systems and were also retaliation for what he called Iran's failed attempt to place sea mines in the Strait of Hormuz. Iran responded by launching ballistic missiles toward U.S. positions in Jordan. Iran's Revolutionary Guard said it targeted an American base near Jordan's Gulf of Aqaba coast. Jordan's military said it intercepted 10 missiles, while 3 others landed in unpopulated areas. Former U.S. National Security Advisor John Bolton says President Donald Trump could seek a new summit with North Korean leader Kim Jong-un, possibly in Pyongyang. Speaking at an online forum Tuesday, Bolton said Trump may see a visit to the North Korean capital as a bigger public relations opportunity than another meeting in a neutral location. Bolton argued Trump may want a summit to shift attention away from domestic and international pressures, including the Middle East conflict, U.S. prices, and the November midterm elections. He also warned that another Trump-Kim meeting carries significant risks, citing what he called a lack of planning surrounding their 2018 Singapore summit. South Korean government has reversed a plan to cut a comprehensive real estate tax deduction for non-resident homeowners, finalizing this year's tax reform, which remains largely unchanged. The Ministry of Finance and Economy said Tuesday the tax deduction for non-resident single homeowners will remain at 1.2 billion won, or $876,000, reversing an earlier proposal to lower it to 900 million won. The revised bill also keeps the tax deduction burden cap at 150%, scrapping an earlier plan to raise it to 200%. South Korea's consumer prices rose 3.1% year-on-year in August, returning to the 3% range after briefly dipping below it the month before. According to the Ministry of Data and Statistics on Wednesday, last month's reading was up from 2.8% in July, driven largely by a jump in mobile phone bills due to the base effect from phone subscription discounts last year. Moving to the forecast. Seoul is finally seeing a break from the heavy rain with mostly cloudy skies this morning. The front has moved away and the heaviest rain has eased, but a few areas could still see light showers through the morning. While central areas warm up, the heat continues in the southern regions with a heat wave advisory remaining in place. And the humidity will stay high with a chance of passing rain of 5 to 60 millimeters in the forecast. Some could become quite heavy, with rainfall rates around 20 millimeters per hour along with thunderstorms. The current temperatures are 24 degrees in Seoul, 29 degrees in Busan,

Hi Crunchers, I'm your DJ Chihi, and this is Culture Crunch. If I had to go through all this again to meet you, I would. That's a line from Chang Kang-myung's Waning Crescent, or The Way You Remember the World. Did someone's face immediately come to mind when you heard that? For some of you, it might be the person you love. For others, it could be a pet beside you. Who is that precious being that would make you immediately go through it all again for everyone? Now, let's think of them together as we listen to our first song. Here's Bread If, 브레드 만약에 by Park Jong-sung and Park Kyu-hee.

0: Time for Wednesday's tune-in time. Now, with a tiny instrument that fits right in your hand, he has captivated audiences around the world. Today, we're joined by harmonicist Park Jong-sung. Welcome. 안녕하세요.
1: 안녕하세요. 반갑습니다.
0: 반갑습니다. 네. Can you please say hello to our crunchers? 우리 크런처들에게 인사와 소개 부탁드립니다.
1: Hello, my name is Jong-sung Park, classical harmonica player. I feel very happy and honored to be with you. Please enjoy this show. Thank you.
0: Thank you. We are honored and really happy to have you here too.

0: 감사합니다.
1: We have crunchers saying hello too. 우리 크런처들도 클라라, 나가타, 베니 are saying hello. Good morning. Welcome, 종성. 반겨주고 계십니다.
0: 아, 감사합니다. Thank you so much.
1: Thank you, guys. Well, you know what? For a harmonica player, 종성, your lips are probably really important. It's like the biggest asset for you. Do you have like a special lip care routine of your own for performances or when you have to come to a broadcasting studio like this today? 하모니카 연주자에게 가장 중요한 건 입술이잖아요. 중요한 연주나 오늘 같은 방송을 앞뒀을 때 입술 관리 루틴이 있으실까요?
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1: 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So the lips are definitely important in order to play the harmonica, but you don't put force into your lips. So it's apparently not that important when you play the instrument.
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1: 아. So it's more important to take care of your overall condition. If you're tired in your tongues, you might have those inflammations, right? Little sores, cold sores. So you want to make sure that you don't have that in order to play the harmonica better.
0: 그리고 하모니카는 코나 목의 컨디션이 좀 중요해서 네. 뭐 콧물이 나지 않게 감기에 걸리지 않도록 조심한다거나 네. 또 연주는 온몸으로 하다 보니까 좀 기본적인 건강 관리에 좀 많이 신경 쓰고 있습니다.
1: 네. So the nose and your throat is also really important. You can't have runny nose when you play the harmonica. And so he takes care of his overall health in order to play well. All right. So it's not just the lips, but since you can't play the harmonica and talk at the same time, right, 종성? I'm curious, are you usually the talkative type or the quieter type? 악기 특성상 연주하면서 동시에 말을 할 수는 없잖아요.
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1: 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All right, so he said usually he's not that talkative, but when he has that opportunity to talk about himself or something in more depth, he can get talkative. And I guess today could be that opportunity for him. Well, I'm really excited to see where our conversation will go today, but let's talk with your songs. We're going to hear a bit about a bit of Dimple, mm-hmm. right? Your debut album, from the debut album. 오늘 어떤 토크가 이어질지 굉장히 기대가 되는데요. 먼저 데뷔 앨범 Dimple 잠시 같이 들어볼게요.

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0: 아. So this song, Dimple, it basically means the dimple on your face, on your cheek, and you get it when you smile. I mean, you can see it when you smile. And some people remember Jong Song for having a dimple on his right cheek. I can see it right
1: yeah,
0: now.
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0: Oh. Oh, so the dimple song, it doesn't mean dimple itself. It means how you have a good talk with someone while smiling. And you can see the dimple on your face too when you smile, right? So it has that sort of emotion inside the very song. Well, you know what? You are known as Korea's first university graduate to major in harmonica. So considering you were born in 1986, which is not too late, it's surprising that you were actually the first because you're pretty young. 대한민국 최초의 하모니카 전공 졸업자로 알려져 네. 있는데요. 86년생인 박종성님이 최초라는 게

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2: So there were a lot of harmonica players in the past, even before 종성, but no one really majored it in a university before. So he became the first to major in that particular instrument because it's usually not known as a major instrument, but a minor instrument. And so he became the first graduate student of the major. Well, how did you first discover the harmonica and how did it eventually become your major then?
0: 어떻게 그럼 하모니카를 시작하셨고 전공까지 하게 됐는지 그 과정도 궁금합니다.
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2: 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So he met a great teacher in that department store cultural center because they not only taught him that harmonica was easy to play or how well you could play the harmonica, but they taught him how fun it could be and how fun music itself is.
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2: And when he went to high school and he had to choose his career, he thought, you know what, I want to major in something that really makes me happy. And he was reminded of the moment he learned the harmonica in that cultural center in the department store. And that's how he chose his major.
1: 그래서 대학에서 하모니카를 배울 수가 없기 때문에
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2: So first, because there was no harmonica major, he majored in music writing, songwriting at first, composition. But later, he went to the applied music major and asked himself to the university if he could apply by majoring in harmonica.
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1: 네.
2: 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So they couldn't answer right away if he could apply with the major in harmonica at first, but later he did go into that applied music major and he was able to graduate majoring in harmonica specifically. So it does really feel like he did establish a road that no one has made before. So I wonder, what was the hardest part about creating that path yourself?
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2: 아, so because there were no seniors, he was the first major, right? It was a little difficult for him that there was no role model or a road that he could follow.
1: 그래서 학교 과정에서도 하모니카를 직접적으로 알려주는 과정이 없었기 때문에 네. 학교에서 배운 내용들을 제가 스스로 하모니카에 대입해서 연구를 하면서 다녔었던 그런 와, 어려움이 있었습니다.
2: 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So because they didn't have a course on harmonica, he applied what he learned from his major to the harmonica himself. Basically, he self-taught himself based on what he did learn from school, and that's how he fought through.
1: 하지만 그런 과정 덕분에 네. 저만의 독특한 스타일을 만들 수도 있었고 또 정말 다양한 음악들을 직접 하모니카로 바꾸는 그런 과정들이 저에게는 오히려 큰 공부가 됐었던 것 같아요.
2: 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Because of that, though, thankfully, he was able to create his own unique style. And after experimenting with different songs, how he can play it with the harmonica, that process helped him to grow as a harmonica player overall as well. Well, you know what? In 2009, you became the first Korean to win the tremolo category at the World Competition, often called the Olympics of harmonica. How did you feel when you won it?
0: 4년마다 열리죠. 네. 하모니카의 올림픽이라고 불리는 세계 대회에서 2009년에 한국인 최초로 트레몰로 부문 1위를 차지하셨는데 당시 기분이 어떠셨어요?
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2: So not so much. He didn't think of it as an ending, but he thought of it as a beginning. He thought to himself, you know what? I can really begin now. And it gave him that courage to start his career as a harmonica player. All right. Well, I think that the phrase Korea's first follows you quite often. What does that title mean to you personally?
0: 박종성님 앞에 대한민국 최초라는 수식어가 많이 붙는데요. 네. 이런 수식어를 가진 분의 기분은 어떨지 궁금해요.
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2: 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You know, not just the person who has tried this or done this for the first time, but who does it the best. All right. Well, I realize that you're holding your harmonica all the way. Is there a reason for that?
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2: All right. So the first performance that 종성 has prepared is because he is here at Arirang Radio, right? He's going to perform a folk song Korean titled 새야새야 in Korean in English that's bird blue bird. But while he prepares for the live performance, let's take a quick break and listen to our program listening guide. Do stay tuned. 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We'd love to hear from you. Let's keep crunching! A quick announcement to all musicians out there. We have the legendary Cheonil Music Festival, one of Gwangju's representative music festivals of the 1980s. And we're looking for the artists who will write its new chapter. Voice of Cheonil is open to musicians of all ages and genres, and the applications for the September stage runs until the 6th of September. So do join Voice of Cheonil 2026. And with that, we have Park Jong-seong, who will be playing live 새야 새야 Bird Blue Bird. Crunchers, do send us in lots of comments and your support while you listen. Let's enjoy!

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0: 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We have our crunchers tuning in, sending lots of comments as well. 우리 크런처들도 댓글 남겨주셨는데 읽어보도록 하겠습니다. 소나 씨 is saying there is so much soul in every single note. 모든 음정 하나하나에 소울이 느껴진다 라고 해주셨고요. 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
0: Thank you so much. I want to listen to it again, but do wait for the second live performance, and we'll continue with the talk now.

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0: 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He actually went to the studio to record another song. 네.
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0: 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All right, so 종성 didn't know that it would become so beloved, such a big spring song. But that's how it all began, by chance. And he loved Busker Busker. He had been watching them play even before. So he was really happy to take part in the song. Well, not only this, but you've also taken part in like drama and film songs as well, right? Soundtracks. Do you usually watch the drama or the film before you actually record it? What's the process like? 네. 이외에도 드라마나 영화 OST 연주도 하셨는데요. 미리 드라마를 보고 녹음을 하시나요? 비하인드가 궁금하네요.
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0: So it's different by drama. Sometimes they do send the scene where the music will be played, but if that's difficult, he asks the specific storyline so that he can imagine the scene and create his song based on that imagination.
1: 한 가지 비밀을 알려드리자면 네. 제가 BTS 네. 지민의 솔로 음반에도 네. 참여를 했었거든요.
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0: So it's a hidden track titled 편지 or letter in the album Face. And that harmonica sound in that particular song was actually played by 종성. 네. Wow, I'm gonna go listen to that right after the show. 네. Okay, you guys should do that too. But when you hear your song like play in the cafe or on the radio, how does it feel? 우연히 들어간 카페나 라디오에서 내가 연주한 음악이 흘러나올 때 어떤 기분인가요?
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0: So 50%, he's a little embarrassed that he took part in it. Oh my god, that's my song and I was part of it. But 50% of him is thinking, oh, you know what? I'm really proud. I want to tell people here yeah. listening to it that I played it. 네, all right. Well, you've also toured around Korea with world-renowned soprano 조수미. What was the biggest musical lesson that you learned from sharing the stage with an artist of her caliber? 세계적인 프리마돈나 조수미 씨도 그 매력을 알고 두 분이 전국 투어를 하셨잖아요.
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0: So he learned a lot from her, but he loved the passion for music. He learned the passion for music and the love she has for not only music, for the audience, as well as the performance itself.
1: 특히나 무대에서도 당연히 최고였지만 네. 그 리허설과 준비 과정에 정말 최선을 다하시는 모습이 좀 인상적이었어요. 아.
0: Well, she is, of course, really good on stage. But even before that, starting from the rehearsal, she was putting in all her effort, her everything from that stage. And that was very impressive. 아, 좋습니다. 정말 많이 배우셨고 네. 좋은 경험이었을 것 같은데요. 이쯤에서 두 번째 라이브 청해 듣고 네. 싶습니다. We want to listen to your second live performance. What have you prepared for us?
1: 이번에는 분위기를 좀 바꿔서 네. 좀 빠르고 경쾌한 곡을 준비했는데요. 네. 피아졸라의 리베르탱고라는 곡을 준비했습니다.
0: Okay, so he's going to be playing a fast tempo song that's a little different from the first song that he played. Here is Libertango. Before we listen to it, let's take another break and listen to our program participation guide. Stay tuned. Got questions for our guests? Send them in right now. Tune-in Time is where your questions get answered. From real stories to full-on fan moments, we want to hear what you want to ask. Drop your message on the Culture Crunch board on the Arirang website, email culturecruncharirang@gmail.com, or DM us on Instagram @culturecrunch_arirang. We'll pass your questions straight to our guests. This is your shot. Don't miss it. And with that, let's keep crunching. Before we listen to the live, another announcement for all the K-culture fans around the world. Talk Talk Korea 2026, which is the global content contest, is now open. So do share your My First K-culture moment through video, photo book, drawing, and illustration, or even writing. We have a total prize of $26,400 across best entries in all four categories, and they will receive the Minister of Culture, Sports, and Tourism Award. So join Talk Talk Korea 2026 right now. And with that, let's hear Park Jong-sung perform Libertango live. Do send in those comments and support while you listen. Enjoy!

0: for the powerful performance. Now, that sounded a little different from the first live performance, which was Seiya Seiya, Bird Blue Bird. But this one was Libertango by Piazzolla, and it was a lot more passionate and different. How can you make those different sounds like that?
1: Thank you so much.
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0: So harmonica, it's just very diverse in its sound, and it can just change itself depending on what song you're playing with the instrument. We have our crunchers tuning in once again, sending in lots of comments about the performance. This is the earlier comment. Sona Shi once again said, there's so much soul in every single note. And Love to Daisy said, how is this possible by Harmonica on a harmonica? And Nerve 7309 is sending love from New York. Well, actually, that was from the earlier performance as well. But we have Hogan C9 saying 월급 루팡 하면서 몰래 듣습니다. 크크 너무 좋아요.
1: 감사합니다. 네.
0: So they're secretly listening to it while they're working right now. Tree 3243 is saying 10 out of 10. This version is beyond amazing.
1: 감사합니다. Thank you so much.
0: 10점. 네. And Billy at Kubo is saying, okay, I need to learn harmonica now. 오, 저도 같은 생각했거든요. 하모니카 배워보고 싶다.
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0: Oh, okay. 네. So, Chong Song encouragingly said, if you want to learn the harmonica now, it's not hard to play the first song. It's not hard to make the sound. And so, go for it. Even beginners can enjoy it quickly. Okay, I'll trust you and go for it later on. All right, well, let's move on to the next song now. It's another song by Piazzolla. It's Oblivion mm-hmm. from your album Amigo, which was played with classical guitarist Park Kyu-hee.

0: 이 곡도 피아졸라의 오블리비언이었는데요. 네. So the delicate finger work of the guitar and the breathy emotional sound of the harmonica, I think they blend just so beautifully right there. What was special about playing together as an ensemble?
1: 클래식 기타의 섬세한 핑거링과 또 하모니카의 애절한 숨결이 완벽한 조화를 이룬 곡인 것 같은데요. 두 분이 함께하면서 느낀 앙상블의 특별한 모미는 뭐였는지 궁금해요.
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0: So with the harmonica, you have to continuously fill in the sound with your breath. But on the other hand, with the guitar, you do the fingering and make that space for that vibration where the sound keeps going.
1: 네.
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0: And they talked a lot about what emotion they would focus on while playing this song, and they tried to make that emotion as similar as possible while playing it together. Well, Piazzolla's tango music is actually usually associated with the bandoneon, but on harmonica, the melancholy feels even stronger after hearing it. Is that something you create through technique or is it the emotion that you create?
1: 피아졸라의 탱고 음악은 원래 반도네온으로도 유명하잖아요. 네. 근데 또 하모니카를 연주하니까 그 특유의 처연함이 배가 되는 것 같아요. 이게 스킬로 구현이 되는 건지 아니면 박종성님의 감성 덕분인지 궁금하네요.
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0: 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He interpreted the intention behind the composer of the music.
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0: 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Mm-hmm.
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0: And because they are pretty similar in making sounds and how you play them, it's good to play the harmonica for a song that is usually associated with the bandoneon. All right, well, we're almost at the end of our time already. But you know what? You've built a path that didn't exist before, and you became number one, the first. You've received titles like that. So what message of courage would you like to share with other people?
1: 이제 마무리할 시간이 다 돼가는데요. 네. 아쉽게도 남들이 가지 않은 길을 묵묵히 걸어서 최초 그리고 1위라는 타이틀을 이뤄낸 선배로서 사람들에게 전하고 싶은 용기의 메시지가 있을까요?
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0: 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He doesn't want to tell everyone to become the first or number one or the best to everyone.
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0: 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So whatever you're doing, wherever you are, don't forget that first sort of mindset that you had in starting what you do right now. So don't forget that and continue remembering that moment moving forward. Well, it is already time to say goodbye.
1: 네. 벌써 아쉽게도 네, 보내드릴 시간인데요.
0: How was your time with us on Culture Crunch today?
1: 오늘 컬처 크런치와 함께한 소감 어떠셨나요?
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0: So he was happy that he was able to talk about music not only with Korean listeners but international listeners through Culture Crunch. Well, we enjoyed it a lot too. 저희도 너무 즐거웠습니다.
2: 감사합니다.
0: Thank you so much once again to Chung Song for that perfect conversation and performances. We'll have to say goodbye with our last song, but enjoy another song by Chung Song. Here is 흔적 or Trace by Park Jong-sung. Shall we say goodbye together? 같이 인사할까요?
2: 네.
0: All right, keep crunching.

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2: 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Here it is.
0: Two.
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6: Welcome to Arirang News. This is Cha Yong-kyung, and we start with our top headlines at this hour. The death toll from the massive floods that swept through the Himalayan region along the Nepal-China border surpassed 1,000 on Tuesday. At least 1,019 people have been confirmed dead, 1,300. The number of people missing has also risen to more than 4,400, 3,916 in Nepal and 546 in China. A spokesperson for the Nepalese army said on Tuesday that 118 Nepalese people and one British male had been rescued in Trishuli Nuwakot district. Meanwhile, a South Korean rapid response team dispatched to search for nine missing Korean nationals conducted a joint aerial and ground search with the Nepali army on Tuesday local time, but made no significant progress. A South Korean disaster relief team consisting of 44 personnel from the Foreign Ministry, the Korea International Cooperation Agency, fire authorities, and other agencies is set to join on Wednesday for search and rescue operations. The U.S. and Iran exchanged fresh attacks Tuesday as hostilities flared again in a conflict that has now stretched for more than 6 months. American forces struck targets in Iran in response to Tehran's attempts to attack commercial shipping and U.S. forces in the Middle East. President Donald Trump said the strikes targeted Iranian radar systems and were also retaliation for what it called Iran's failed attempt to place sea mines in the Strait of Hormuz. Iran responded by launching ballistic missiles toward U.S. positions in Jordan. Iran's Revolutionary Guard said it targeted an American base near Jordan's Gulf of Aqaba coast. Jordan's military said it intercepted 10 missiles, while three others landed in unpopulated areas. Former U.S. National Security Advisor John Bolton said President Donald Trump could seek a new summit with North Korean leader Kim Jong-un, possibly in Pyongyang. Speaking at an online forum Tuesday, Bolton said Trump may see a visit to the North Korean capital as a bigger public relations opportunity than another meeting in a neutral location. Bolton argued Trump may want a summit to shift attention away from domestic and international pressures, including the Middle East conflict, U.S. prices, and the November midterm elections. He also warned that another Trump-Kim meeting carries significant risks, citing what he called a lack of planning surrounding their 2018 Singapore summit. South Korean government has reversed a plan to cut a comprehensive real estate tax deduction for non-resident homeowners, finalizing this year's tax reform, which remains largely unchanged. The Ministry of Finance and Economy said Tuesday the tax deduction for non-resident single homeowners will remain at 1.2 billion won, or $876,000, reversing an earlier proposal to lower it to 900 million won. The revised bill also keeps the tax burden cap at 150%, scrapping an earlier plan to raise it to 200%. South Korea's consumer prices rose 3.1% year-on-year in August, returning to the 3% range after briefly dipping below it the month before. According to the Ministry of Data and Statistics on Wednesday, last month's reading was up from 2.8% in July, driven largely by a jump in mobile phone bills due to the base effect from phone subscription discounts last year. An official from the ministry said excluding that one-time effect, inflation would have been closer to 2.5%. Moving to weather forecast, Seoul is finally seeing a break from the heavy rain with mostly cloudy skies this morning. The front has moved away and the heaviest rain has eased, but a few areas could still see light showers through the morning. While central areas warm up, the heat continues in the southern regions with a heat wave advisory remaining in place. And the humidity will stay high with a chance of passing rain of 5 to 60 millimeters in the forecast. The current temperatures are 26 degrees in Seoul, 31 degrees in Busan, and 30 degrees on Jeju-do Island. 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
1: Welcome to K-Pop in here on Arirang Radio. I'm your host, Isaac, and it is a Wednesday, second day of September. How's everybody doing? So we're going to start us off today with delivery, as we deliver amazing music to our K-Pop and fam. Hi fam, how's everybody doing? You're good? Welcome to our Wednesday show. Today is What If Day. Tamiya and Shion is in the studio. So, if you guys haven't noticed, and we didn't plan it this way, but this week ended up becoming family week. So, we found out that TNX was going to be having a comeback as they were starting getting ready for the music video shoot. And so, of course, we had to try to get them into the studio as soon as possible. And that just happened to be Monday. And then, of course, yesterday was Arirang Radio's birthday. And this entire week is kind of like the celebration week to say happy birthday to Arirang Radio. And it just so happened that, like, the whole week we ended up getting nothing but family, which is so cool. So, yeah. TNX's interview and their live performance has gone up if you haven't checked that out yet, or if you want to go watch it on repeat. For those of you who are tuning in today, Tamiya joins us in the studio today as our what-if guest. But tomorrow, he joins us in the studio as an artist for our tiniest stage. And we're going to get a chance to talk about music. So stay tuned for that. I have a bazillion announcements. Even Taeyeon was realizing that we've got a lot more announcements.

announcements these days. But anyways, very observant, that one. Our domestic survey is up. It is in partnership with Gallup Korea. As always, on Jeju Island, it is in person, so you can get a chance to say hi to our correspondents. 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You're good. The Ministry of Culture, Sports, and Tourism is having their Talk Talk Korea 2026 Global Contest that gives you a cash prize if you win. 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If you're a musician, or if you would love to pass on this information to a musician friend, or an artist that you are a fan of, you can send in the information so that they can get their application in for the Sunday, so the September stage for the Tony Music Festival before the grand finale in October. More information can be found at ggn.or.kr. And we have the email address that you could check out if you wanted to do that to 2026vocfestival@gmail.com. Yes, Aaron, thank you so much. You are a huge help. Thank you so much. Our keywords this week are firework and midnight. Midnight and or fireworks, however you want to play that one out. We are going to be seeing your messages on that Friday. And the artist is Ash Island with a track of Midnight Sky. So whichever track you want to do, base it off of the artist, base of the song itself, or base it off of one or both of the keywords, you can send those through. Aaron's dropping by. Clara's here. Benny's here too. Michael's dropping by as well. Jenga's here too. Hi. Hello. Sangmin's also dropping by as well. Michael says, Isak, do you think Tonga's music video for Mexico, or do you think Tonga's Mexico is Grammy worthy? Please don't say that they are still going through with that whole Asian category. Are they? Are they? Really? They're really going through with it? I love the comeback, though. I was seeing some videos of Tonga. I think she shared it on her page, where she was going around and asking fans to listen to her song to see if they liked it. And I thought that was, like, really cool. I always love when Tonga speaks English. And it seems like she's been working on her English recently. Her English has gotten better since the last time I saw her. She was already good at English, but, like, it seems like she's been able to practice it a lot more these days. Anyways, to listen to K-pop in my share is between 12 to 2 p.m. KST. The rerun is 3 to 5 a.m. on Jeju Island. Your cue is with the track of 80.7 megahertz on in Jeju City. In Seogwipo is 80.1. Taejung Air is 101.9. 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And it's pretty easy to access. We have our YouTube channel at the moment. Adirang Radio, K-pop, K-culture, and news from Korea is where you can find it. And let's see here. What else do I have to say? If you'd like to send in messages and the message board of the application doesn't work for you for, like, any of the other segments, email us, k-pop-i@never.com, or slip into our DMs, K-pop and underbar Adirang. It's on the screen if you need some visual assistance. Anyways, what we're going to do is jump into some Baby Monster with I Like It, Winners After That with Ah Yeah. And we'll see you guys back after this. They're having headlines.

In the first hour of K-Pop and Monday through Friday, we get a chance to look at some of the Habana headlines coming out of South Korea. And it looks like that the boy group Modisei, or Modesty, is making their first comeback since their debut. So I've got some of the details. I'll be giving you dates and stuff like that. Also, a little bit of insight of, I think a lot of our K-pop and fam might not know who this team is. So we're going to try to get into that as well. Also, we have a new romance to look forward to. So all of you romance fans, get ready because there's going to be a lot of fun. Tongin and Shin Se-kyung have been confirmed as the leads for a new romance. So I'm going to be giving you all the details on that and more coming up next.

All right, that was Day on the Track with Rolling Paper. We are still in the first hour of K-pop in here on ID Dung Radio. I'm your host, Isaac, and we continue on with the first hour. So, it seems that Modesty, or Modesty, is getting their first comeback since their debut. Their debut happened last December, and they are finally... were able to come together, that is, last December, and then they were able to officially make their debut in April of this year. Sorry. They are technically a C-pop team, so they're all Chinese members, but they also drop music in K-pop too. That is why we're talking about it. So if you have been following the team, because they were from Planet C Home Race, if you have been following the team up until now, they are going to be able to be making a comeback for us. It seems that they dropped a teaser, a very moody teaser for us to check out. And we are going to get a chance to see them have their very first comeback. So this is going to be happening in October. So stay tuned for more details on that. Now let's talk a little bit about this new romance to look forward to. 정혜인 and 신세경 are to play a couple that have been dating for 9 years. So interestingly enough, 정혜인 is going to be playing a very talented lawyer. And we get a chance to see 신세경 is going to be a pretty like supportive significant other, and it's going to be quite an interesting romance to see. I'm excited to see them together on screen. You know, when we get an announcement like this, we get pictures of the casting actors, and their headshots get used, right? Or whatever portfolio picture that they've had recently done. And sometimes when it comes to the male and female leads in certain dramas, I'm just like, I think I have to see them on screen to believe it. You know what I mean? Because maybe the company had them take such different headshots that it was just, they didn't really match up together. But I don't know if it was just the choosing between the companies or the reporters that decided to release these pictures, but they actually, I can picture these two playing couple. It looks like it's going to be quite interesting to check out. It's going to be called Love Virus. It is a literal translation, Love Virus. They were each other's first love. Okay. They have decided, since they've been in a relationship for 9 years, and, you know, because they've been in a relationship for 9 years, they obviously, the families are thinking about marriage and stuff like that. They decide to go on a quote unquote break to explore other romantic interests before marriage. And I am very, very, very intrigued to see how they're going to do this, because we already know that close proximity always ends up spicing things up a little bit. But also on top of that, when a long-term couple wants to go on a quote-unquote break in dramas, oh, things are about to get really intense. Really intense. I know guys dropping by just in time. Love Virus being a drama. Yes, it is. I haven't seen Shin Se-kyung as in a drama in such a long time. Exactly. So this is going to be a TV drama, and it is slated to be released next year in 2027. So stay tuned. When I get more details on it, I will definitely give it to you. Sounds red flag, but okay. I mean, it's supposed to, you know what I mean? It's supposed to drag us in. It's supposed to be a red flag all over the place for us to watch the drama. So I am very excited for this. In the meantime, though, we have some Yena for you with Catch Catch, Get Your Dance and Shoes On. Modesty's after that with Hook. And we'll see you guys back after this with more of the show.

0: Hola a todos, ¿cómo están? 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

It's time for the ultimate battle of the day. It is baby time, balance battle time, where we give you some really ridiculous questions. And they're hard because they're ridiculous. So get ready for that, as today we ask, would you rather find out that a friend gossiped about you, or have your friend find out you gossiped about them? So would you rather find out that somebody was gossiping about you, blah, blah, blah, blah, behind your back? Or would you rather be caught gossiping about them? We have 82 Major, who just made their comeback with, like, fire for you to figure this out. We got the track. Send in your messages now.

All right, so 82 Major is back, and I hope that that was not too distracting while you tried to figure out your answer. So, would you rather find out a friend is gossiping about you or have your friend find out you gossiped about them? Choices, choices, choices, choices. Okay. And it says, either way, my friend and I would be fine. We would hash it out and nothing would change. You have very healthy relationships with your besties. I would hear my friend talking or gossip about me since I have to choose. Which, again, you've got really healthy relationships with your besties, which I think is, like, so cool. Benny's going to be choosing number one to find out a friend gossiped about you. Michael says, first one, friends gossip about me all the time. All I can do is just sit there and laugh at what they're talking about. Then I do correct myself or then my wife steps in. Hey, there we go. Jenga says, I guess I'd rather find my friend knew I gossiped about them. I never say anything I wouldn't say to someone's face anyways. And I would hate to find that a friend of mine was saying things behind my back that they wouldn't say to me directly. That's actually a very great point. And I guess says, let my friend gossip about me. I have no beef with them, so I'd be fine. She, on the other hand, lives an interesting life, and I hate to betray anyone. There we go. I would have to say I agree with the way Jenga thinks, and I totally envy that Aaron has, like, really healthy relationships with his besties. I am very much like Jenga. I would not say something to somebody without that I wouldn't say to their face, but I feel that as a people pleaser, that is so deeply rooted into my system. I don't think I would be able to overcome the embarrassment of kind of being caught red-handed. You know what I mean? Even though I would agree that I'm not doing anything wrong. So I feel that I would rather have the first one. Find that a friend gossiped about me because I would know the type of gossip that was going around. You know what I mean? Like, if I found out a friend said something about me, but it wasn't hurtful. You know what I mean? They were just, like, quote unquote gossiping. Yeah, I mean, if it was a hurtful phrase or if they were using something that I said in confidence, or, like, you know, in confidentiality, and they betrayed me in a way, then I feel that it would be better to know that they are that type of person so that I could end the friendship. Whereas, if not, if it was something that was not hurtful, I kind of do what Michael did. I would laugh it off. Or what Aaron was saying. Like, I would just laugh it off. You know what I mean? Because, like, if... I do not know what somebody would say like that. But, like, if they said something about me and it was true and it wasn't necessarily, like, hurtful, I'd be like, yeah. She said that. He said that. Good for them. That's actually pretty true. You know what I mean? So I feel that it would depend on what the quote unquote gossip is about. But presuming that it was bad, like they were trying to make up lies about me or something like that, then I would know who my true friends are. And then it would be helpful to, you know, categorize who deserves to stay in my life. Anyways, we have some more tracks for you. We continue on with our count up to the number one spot in 05 as we are in the top 18 today. But in the meantime, N Flying is in their track of Hundergi in Between Seasons and are on the stage coming up next.

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1: Welcome to our Yesteryear Charts, where we look back at which songs were in the top rankings in the same week we're in now. So in 05, it seems that there was a little bit of overlap between the last couple of days of August and the first week of September. So I decided that we were going to go back to 05, and we are going to be looking at the top 30. So we have been doing that this entire week. We are number 18. So number 18, Juzhak. Pretty big name in the hip-hop scene. His track of hip-hop music featuring Im Dong-hee was the song of the era. It was up three spots to number 18 from the week prior, proving why it was so popular. Yoo Ri-sung-jo was after that with Sungnyo-ege, up two spots to number 17 from the week prior. Another track from Boa's Girls on Top album, Motto, was at number 16. Kyonu from the City of Angel albums, 내 눈물이 하는 말, the words from my tears, was at number 15, up three spots to number 15. Now, I have a little bit to talk about this. So this particular track was the Psy World song of the era. So I've said this before, but if you are old enough to know what MySpace is, in the US, we used to have a homepage domain where we could make playlists and we can post pictures and stuff like that. Korea had its own version. It was called PsyWorld. And we had these mini homepages where we could make mini-me's, like little characters of who we were. We could dress them up. We could purchase, you know, like you can make purchases to use money within the, like you can charge it so that you could use money to purchase things and stuff like that. And so music was a really big deal in this era. Some people's pages were getting thousands and tens of thousands of hits each day because they had great taste in music. I think this kind of sparked how we see in like Spotify and a lot of these other places, like they have like DJ playlists and stuff like that. Like people who have great taste in playlists have this. So at this era, MP3s were the ideal, and this artist was at the top of the game because they were so popular in like the Psy World era. Kim Jong-guk with his track from This Is Me album, 그녀의 남자에게, to Her Man, was at number 14, down two spots from the week prior. At number 13, another KCM track, Smile Again, from his Growing Up album, was down four spots to number 13. A hot debut at the number 12 spot was none other than Call Me With Ani, from her album of For the Bloom. This is hands down one of, I love all of her ballads, but this one also makes it the top of the list. And then there was another Kim Jong-guk track from his This Is Me album, 별, 바람, 햇살, 그리고 사랑, up five spots from the week prior to number 11. So tomorrow, I'm going to deep dive with you into the top 10, and we are going to get a chance to listen to which songs were in the top 10 in 05. And all of its glory. So what we're going to do is take a listen to a few tracks. And because Kyonu was such a big name in this era, there has been kind of some updates on him recently, but it doesn't seem like he has been doing too much promotion since this era. But we do have this track that kind of represents this era, which is his song of 내 눈물이 하는 말, the words from my tears. Then Call Me is after that with 아니, No. And we have more of the show coming up next.

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2: All right, fam, it is time for us to wrap up the first hour before we have Tam Yen-seun join us in the studio for our What If. Jisuk was at the top of his career with this track, Im Jong-hee's feature on with hip-hop music. Enjoy the song and Arch of K-pop, and it's coming up next.

Sing, sing, sing, Tiny Toons! When fall comes around, you can see red dragonflies flying across the blue sky. Have you ever tried catching dragonflies as a child? Long ago in Korea, children had a song they would sing while chasing dragonflies. It's called 잠자리 꽁꽁. This song is like a little magic chant. Children believe that if they sang, dragonfly, gong gong, dragonfly, gong gong, the dragonfly might hear them and fly closer. Come this way, gong gong, go that way, gong gong. It almost sounds like a spell for dragonflies, doesn't it? Another fun thing is that dragonflies had different names in different regions. Some people call them 촐비, while others call them 쨍아, 소금쟁이, or 나마리. Can you picture children running through the yard in the autumn sun holding dragonfly nets? Now let's listen to the traditional Korean children's song, 잠자리 꽁꽁.

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'Tis the top of the second hour here on K-Poppin'. I'm your host, D-Talk, and you are listening to Adidang Radio. Griffin was dropping by just in time earlier. We had Kimberly dropping by as well. Hi! And we have Tommy and Shun joining us in the studio for our What If. But before we do that, I need to give you guys our bazillion updates. So,

culture, sports, and tourism, they're having a global contest at the moment. They're giving a cash prize. It is called Talk Talk Korea 2026. You can get more information at talktalkkorea.or.kr. So check that out. Calling all musicians, if you want to be a part of the Chunryu Music Festival, their September stage sign-up is happening all the way up until the 6th, which is later this week. So continue to send in your applications for that. ggn.or.kr is where you can get more information. Their email address is 2026vocfestival@gmail.com too. So get ready for that. In the meantime, though, what we're going to do is jump into some more music. We have Tiger JK and Yumi on the track with Let Me Love You, and our What If Is coming up next.

0: We've all done it before. Sat there and ask ourselves or someone around us, what if a full hour of everyone's perspective
1: on the water
0: of the day?
2: Wait, Tommy is tuning in the studio.
0: No, you were trying to steal my line.
1: No, you were starting, so I was like, oh, this is going to be a 방송사고. So I was kind of, I was trying to cover for you.
0: No, I was already ready.
1: No, the light was on for like 3 seconds. I was like, oh, shit, you got to go. That's why, you know.
0: 후배님.
1: 후배님. 선배님. 실력이 선배 아닙니까?
0: 네. 내가 선배가 아니다.
2: So we have Tamiya and Shun in the studio for today. A lot of the listeners are dropping by. Ian's here. Tika-nim is here. Tarom-nim is dropping by as well. Paulina's dropping by just in time too.
0: Welcome.
1: Hi.
2: Tika-nim, thank you so much. Happy debut anniversary, Isaac. You are the one and only DJ. Oh, please keep hosting wonderful radio shows. Thank you. It was yesterday. All day. Thank you.
0: 선배님, congrats. 선배님. 대선배님.

0: 엎드려 잡읍시다.
1: No, no, no.
2: 다이선파이.
1: No, no, no, no, no, no, no, no, no.
0: We didn't realize. We should have brought cake or something.
1: No, please don't.
2: It's okay.
1: No,
2: we're all friends.
1: No, don't, please, yes, don't do that. No, no, don't do that. Sanbe. No, because no. Now my, okay, so the debut anniversary year has now hit, like, so the, our Kuzong guest, our weekly guest that came into the studio yesterday.
0: Was younger than your debut?
1: Well, they are all, No, but the leader of the group who joins us in the studio, Taeyun, he was born 2 months after I debuted. So I don't want to celebrate. Because they're like walking, breathing young men
2: oh,
1: now.
2: Yeah,
1: like,
2: yeah,
0: young
2: yeah.
0: men now.
1: Walking, breathing young women and men these days. Like the amount of the age, the amount of numbers that has piled up is too high now. Like, it's like, sure. It's not just like, wah, anymore. It's like, oh my God. Like,
2: for
1: it's,
2: sure, for
1: it's
2: sure.
1: Too long. Too much.
2: Mm-hmm. For sure.
1: So you don't need to. Don't need to. So Jenga says the first dose of double tamye this week.
0: Yeah.
1: Because we get, yeah. We get a double dose of Tamiya this week.
0: I'll see you
2: yeah.
1: Congrats. Because we get a chance to talk about the album.
2: I'm expecting.
1: Tamiya, just to make sure that you're ready for it, you know when you filled in for me when Colney was here?
0: Yeah.
1: And how the studio is all set up really nice? That's how it's going to be. And you're going to be where Colney sat, so.
0: Colney sat, yeah.
1: Yeah.
0: I expect that.
1: Yeah.
0: I was sitting there last time.
1: Right. Jimmy, you're going to be sitting here. And it can get a little awkward and lonely, but you're going to be looking party. Because we're going to be shooting at like a pretty angle. Nice.
2: And you're going to do live too?
0: Yeah, I think I'm singing two songs.
1: He says he's gonna sing two songs tomorrow, so make sure you guys tune in.
0: I just changed it this morning.
2: I'm gonna tune in too.
0: Talking to a PD님 and 작가님, they're like, "Oh, we should change this."
2: 봐야겠다.
0: 보세요. 재밌을 겁니다.
1: Yeah, it's gonna be a lot of fun.
2: A lot of fun.
1: It's gonna be a lot of fun. So yes,
0: I picked like hard songs to sing in the morning. So
2: it's gonna be more interesting. 여러분, 빅살을 기대하세요.
0: 빅살이 and like out of tune kind of
2: stuff. Live with Myomi.
1: So yeah, that sounds like a lot of fun.
2: Beauty of the life.
0: Yeah.
1: But yeah. Thank you, Tsikanin, for sending for the thought of sending flowers. But yeah, Aaron did say that I'm not big on flowers. If you guys end up don't send me anything, but if you guys ever plan on sending me anything, give me a potted plant.
0: Oh,
2: what is a potted plant?
1: Like habun. Instead of actual cut
2: plant.
1: Flowers.
2: A plant.
1: Instead of cut flowers. Mm-mm-mm. I don't know what to do with cut flowers. I love them, but I don't know what to do with them.
0: Because they die and you have to throw it away.
1: Yeah. And so I'm really bad at like, they're really pretty, but like, I don't know what to do with them.
2: For sure.
1: So yeah, if you really want to give me something, give me a potted plant.
0: Noted.
1: Yeah.
0: I'm gonna write
2: noted.
0: It down.
2: Yeah. Yes, potted plant.
0: 화분 선물 준비 for 이삭 선배님.
2: 대선배님.
1: No.
2: Potted plant.
1: Please don't do that. But don't, seriously, please don't get me anything. Or get my team sweets.
0: Like
1: if you guys just want to buy me something, get a sweet so I can share it with my team. Like PD님 and 작가님 can like enjoy something sweet.
2: Lovely.
1: Because that would be the best gift.
2: Sharing is caring. Yeah, sharing is caring. For sure.
1: Today's topic, I think, is gonna be hands. We have a few for parents on our chat in the K-pop and fam. A few of our listeners do have pets, so I think that today's topic is going to be a very interesting topic as well. So we need to jump into the question for today. Being able to communicate with your pets with words.
2: Words, conversation. Yeah. Having
1: so
2: conversation
1: like your
2: with
1: dog,
2: the pet.
1: It's like being Dr. Doolittle. So like being able to talk with pets, like animals, like you can understand them with words.
2: I think one day this would happen.
1: Maybe. I mean, we're already doing this now.
2: The
1: buttons.
2: Yeah, buttons.
1: So there are
0: what buttons are
2: or like so, conditioning button.
1: Yeah. So there's the since you know so much about it, you can tell them.
2: So it's called the theory is from Dr. Skinner's. It's like,
1: oh, so you know
0: Dr. Skinner.
1: So you know the science behind it. Yes, please
0: who's
1: do
0: Dr.
1: tell us.
0: Dr. Skinner and what is going on?
1: Please do tell.
2: Dr. Skinner proposed a theory. He found out it's a classical conditioning.
0: He's a scientist?
2: He's a scientist and psychologist.
0: Not like Dr. Strange.
2: So every time when the dog and the bell. So...
1: Not just bell. These days we have buttons.
2: This button. In classical conditioning, classic way is if you have a bell and then there's a pet food, and then if you keep consistently ring a bell and then give the pet a food, then one time later on, if you just ring a bell, then the pet would be ready for to eat the pet food.
1: So it's to command. It's to condition the commands.
2: Yeah.
1: These days, you can buy talk buttons. And what you can do is you can program, you can record words onto these buttons.
0: Pop Joe.
1: So food, sad. Cry. Sad, oh yeah, cry? You can give them different commands. So there are dogs on social media. I've even seen pigs. Like pigs, dogs, like a lot of
0: like
1: pets.
0: Pigs as in like
1: oink oink, oink pigs. Oink, yeah. I've seen a lot of animals that are living in houses. If they are conditioned, if they're trained to talk, they will come over and they'll tap the word and they can communicate with their humans.
0: I didn't know that was a thing.
1: Yeah.
0: Mm. Wow.
1: Yeah, it's a thing.
2: But I think later in the future, did you see the recent Hollywood movie called Rock? Is it Rock? Like the Project Hail Mary.
1: I didn't see it.
0: I saw that.
2: In Project Hail Mary, there is an alien who doesn't know how to speak Earth language. So Ryan Gosling tries to translate his words with vowels and the sounds, consonances. And then he collected and then made a language to talk with the alien. And then I think later on in the future, dogs also can communicate with like dogs together. So that meaning if we can collect dogs' vowels and consonants and those kind of stuff, and then when we translate that into language, then I think later on in the future, maybe one day we can talk with the dogs.
1: Well, yeah, I mean, Charon님 brings up a good point. 동물 언어 번역기 어플 같은 거 있지 않나요? 그거 있어요. 막 짖을 때 감정인지 그런 거 맞아요. So like, Charon님 was saying, like, isn't there this kind of applications out there? It's like, yeah, they have these applications that are supposed to interpret barks or cries from different animals to see what they're meaning. That's also out there. I've never downloaded them, but that's too. Anaga's kind of afraid that my cats like to fight with me even now. So so it might be interesting. So there are two topics. The two choices for today are with words. So it would be great to have conversations with my pet. B, no need. The sounds and expressions that they have are enough. So that's going to be the verses for today. So Siyun and Tamia are going to be representing one of each. And we are going to, this is how it works. What we're going to do is we're going to be doing a skit and it is incomplete. And then we're going to come back and they are going to argue their points of what they feel is right. You guys are going to vote for that, and whoever wins gets to close the skit today with their opinion. So that's how it works. Stacy says, my cats Winter and Bridget always fight over me for food or water, and sometimes they want treats as well.
3: Give me food. Give me treats.
2: What?
0: What do you have for breakfast?
1: Griffin says that for the test, you know how, Shin, you said there was a specific professor or doctor that...
2: Dr. Skinner?
1: Oh.
2: You mean classical conditioning?
0: How do you know his name?
2: Because I studied.
1: Griffin says that this was actually originally done by a Russian psychologist, Ivan Pavlov, with bells in the 19th century.
2: Wow. That's quite long ago.
0: Okay. Oh, so he's first. Dr. Skinner's. Yeah.
2: I thought Skinner, in psychology 101, Dr. Skinner comes first as a conditioning.
1: In the syllabus.
2: Yeah, so I thought he was the first, but yeah, in fact, it's not.
0: He was the original guy.
2: Thanks for correcting. Yes, you're right.
1: Okay, so what we're going to do is we're going to do the skit for today, find out which ones they represent, then we're going to come back, and then they're going to officially state their argument for today. So are you guys ready?
0: Yeah.
2: Ready.
1: All right, music cue. Yedra, I have this like really random question.
2: Yes.
1: If you could talk to pets, like, or any animal for that, would you, like, actually, would you, like, have actual conversations in words? Or do you like how things are now, like, with their cute expressions and sounds and stuff like that?
4: Ah, no pondering needed. Of course, to talk with them. If they could talk when you're hungry and they are sick when they're hurt or when they are sad, anything would be so great to know. I feel all pet owners would love this as well.
0: Wait. Think about how some pets wake their humans up at odd hours of the night for randomest things. Like, what if they actually talk instead of making those cute sounds, you know? It would be so annoying. Just the sound adds the cute factor to put up with them.
4: Your opinion is annoying. No. Think about your pet saying, I love you. It'll be the most

0: beautiful moment ever. You'll have a chance to talk with your soulmate.
1: Soulmate?
0: I love you.
1: Soulmate? That's a big word for a pet.
0: My owner, I love you.
1: That's what the eyes are for. The cute eyes. We can already see how much our pet loves us with their eyes and the body language. We don't need to add actual words.
2: You know, this is actually a really hard subject. I wonder what would be the right answer.

0: 더도 말고 덜도 말고 딱 지금처럼만 있어주라. 사랑이 뭔지 알려주라. 겸손한 마음으로 배울게. 이렇게 적어놨어.
1: Hola a todos, ¿cómo están? Estamos escuchando Arirang Radio desde Buenos Aires, Argentina.
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3: All right, it is the second hour of K-Poppin', and it is What If Day. We have Tamia Shirin in the studio. Tamia, that was your track.
4: Yeah.
3: What is the English to this?
4: I think the English title was Slow Dance.
3: Slow Dance?
4: Yeah.
3: Okay.
4: And I picked the song 너 그러다쳐. You're gonna get hurt. Because you're gonna get hurt today.
5: As soon as I saw the song title, I was like kind of afraid and scared of Tamie. 형 그러다 다쳐요. 라는 메시지. I thought the message was implied, so yeah. I was kind of okay. 다미한테 잘해야겠다.
4: Yeah, that was a subliminal message. And but the reason I picked the song was because like I released a song or the album last week.
3: So right on Friday.
4: For the next 12 weeks, I'm gonna pick my own song and do shameless plugs.
6: Yeah.
3: Yes, please. Yeah. Yes, please. Yeah. Oh no, we would love to see it. Okay, Stacey's loving your track, by the way. Tikanim was also loving it too. But Aaron kind of agrees with Tamia in the fact that I can already kind of talk to animals, but if I had to live life like Dr. Doolittle, that would be really annoying.
4: Mm.
3: So kind of thinking the way Tamia is thinking today. So to even things out today, our question is, if you could communicate with your pets with words, would you? Would you use words or you feel no need to?
5: It's got to be so comfortable when you would be able to talk with your pet, like having conversations, especially like hungry and like being sad or happy is readable. But sick is hard to read. Especially, and when your pet is sick, you can go to hospital, but it's hard to know if he or she is really, really sick and what he wants.
3: Mm.
5: So I think like expression of sickness is the most important in this case when we talk about the theme of having conversation.

0: with the patch. So I think, yeah, it's better. Why not?
1: Okay. So you guys are going to be voting today. In the YouTube live stream, you continue to vote for either Tamye or for Siyun. Obviously, today, with words, communication is what Siyun is representing. And Tamye is saying there's no need.
2: There's no need.
1: Now, yeah. There's been a message before I give you a chance to
0: debate.
1: Griffin says it would make me worry less to talk in words when I could know what's wrong and when they're sick.
0: Yeah,
1: much representing.
0: Thanks
1: what
0: for
1: was
0: agreeing
1: saying.
0: My opinion.
1: It could eliminate tests to get to know what's
0: yes.
1: going on.
2: Mm.
0: It's gonna be concise. You don't need to go through all those processes. If they're sick, you can just bring them to hospital. It's
2: mm-hmm.
0: easier.
2: Mm-hmm.
0: And can I say just one more thing?
2: Yeah.
0: Before your opinion?
2: Yeah.
0: Before I get hurt?
2: What?
0: You know, like parents always say, raising pet and raising a kid is similar. But one thing different is the pet, we can't have a conversation with pet. And that's most sad and kind of disappointing thing that they think. So I think if this problem solves, then... Yeah, why not? It's going to be much easier.
1: Okay. Mm. Okay. Tamye.
2: I think I have 2 points. Like, my first point is when your pet is talking, it kind of complicates things. Like, let's say you're getting older when you're getting married. If you have a pet, it's a different story. But if you have a child, it's a whole different story when you're trying to meet someone and get married. And basically, when your pet starts to talk, it's no longer a pet. It's more of a child
0: human?
2: That you have to take care for the rest of your life.
0: Yeah.
2: So it's going to complicate things. And my second point is, if you can talk to pets, you can pretty much talk to other people's pets. And people have, like, there are many different animals that you can have as a pet. So you can, some people might have a pig as a pet, might have a cow or a chicken. So if you can communicate with all of them, you basically, like, I feel like I wouldn't be able to eat a lot of food that I eat today.
1: Oh,
2: that will complicate a lot of things. So
1: you might turn yourself vegan.
2: Yeah.
1: It's
2: just one thing. Like, it would be nice to talk to my pet. But like, if you change that one thing, the world will be in a total chaos and the world will burn down and we'll all die. So we should
0: keep
2: it that way. Maybe the pets, the animals.
0: There's going to be a war?
2: Yeah.
0: War between animals,
2: yeah.
0: Between men?
2: Yeah, because they can communicate and they can revolution. There will be revolution and, like, you know, they can take over. So just keep it simple.
0: Then let's
2: peaceful
0: cut it down to like the conversation as, like, the theme that we're talking about. Only having conversation to your own pet. Yeah, let's focus.
2: We don't have to focus on that.
0: We are focusing on that topic.
2: No,
0: so
2: pets.
0: You are too overgeneralizing. You know what I mean?
2: You're too being narrow point of view. Be more open-minded. Be more open-minded.
0: Be more close-minded.
2: No, don't be narrow. Don't be close-minded. Be open-minded to other people's opinions.
0: Wait, but on your first opinion, you mentioned there are going to be no, like, difference or classification between your kid and your pet.
2: Mm-hmm.
0: But your pet is a kid. Luna, what do you think?
1: Oh, yeah, no, I'm a fur parent. My dog is my child.
0: Yeah, we already think our pet is a kid. It's our child. It's a children.
2: It is.
0: Don't differentiate.
1: No, so I see videos of, like, I don't know where it's from. It keeps coming on my For You page. There's a line of women that were doing interviews and they were asked, would you kill for your child? And the mothers are just like, no.
0: Wow.
1: But as a fur parent, I would kill for Doofy. If somebody harmed Doofy, I would proudly go to behind bars.
2: I'm not questioning your love or your feeling
1: but I don't think I would do that for a human child.
2: But I'm saying, let's say you went on a Naneun Seollo or something, like on a love,
1: on a dating show.
2: It would be a different story because you're like, oh, I have a cat, I have a dog, and saying like, oh, I have a child.
1: No way.
2: It's a different story. That's a different episode. That's what I'm talking about.
1: But I just thought of something really horrific when you just said that. Imagine having a cat, not a dog, because think dogs would do this, but imagine having a cat, because some cats are very conversational.
0: Yes, yes, yes.

0: Imagine having a cat and you and your cat talks like they can communicate with humans and you bring home a new boyfriend.
1: Exactly.
0: And then all of a sudden the cat's like, did you know that my owner had a guy over last night too?
1: Exactly.
0: Like, if they start talking, that's horrific. That would be the death of me.
1: Or even like your cat doesn't even have to do that. Like, let's say your cat doesn't like your new boyfriend.
0: And they go over there and start in this reality,
1: the cat can't talk. So all they can do is like meow. Oh. But like if they can talk, they'd be like, oh, I don't like you. Like, and you would have to try to win over your girlfriend's cat. And that's a lot of like problems and a lot of, you know, just keep it simple.
0: So this is the thing. Anaga is saying that I already know when my fur babies are hungry, upset, happy, or secretly judging me, and they understand everything I feel too. After years of wondering what they were thinking, if you end up finding out they've just been judging you the entire time.
2: 맞네, 재밌네.
0: Yeah.
2: 맞네. I only thought about the positive things. Mm. So if we put that into a negative thing, then there's a lot of cons.
1: There's a lot of cons.
0: So, Tamya's no need for words is at 57% at the moment, but Shiyun's with words is at 43%. So you guys can continue to send in your feedback and you're voting for it as well.
2: Listeners, my apologies. I think I should change my position.
0: Why?
2: But they're I'm so persuaded.
1: Oh, really?
2: I'm persuaded.
0: As soon as I looked at the script today, and this is coming from a pet owner, I would like to have words. I don't care if Doofy judges me. I need to know. I would like to know what he's thinking. So Doofy is extremely quiet as is. He doesn't bark a lot. Okay. He's been whining a little bit more these days, but he's pretty much a very quiet dog. And because of this, I would really like to know what's going on. I can sense things as a fur parent because he's 11. I've had him for 11 years. So I can tell when he's not feeling too good or, you know, I can tell by the signs and everything. But I wouldn't mind his feedback on certain things either. Mm. Even if it felt like talking to like a 3-year-old, it would be fun to see his reaction to conversations, because these days most of the time if I say something to Doofy, he's just like he turns away. Aww. So
2: but then in your case Rupee is very kind and smart and very 뭔가 얌전한 dog.
0: He's a calm dog.
2: But normal cases, not all dogs are like that. But if we normalize it, if we generalize and normalize it,
1: arguing for me?
2: Yeah. I'm trying to say. Then what if like there are dogs like who are trying to judge, and then if you raise that kind of dog, then would you also say you would like to have a conversation with the dog?
0: Okay. Yeah. So even if my dog was just like a cat and being very judgmental
2: and very nagging.
0: That's fine.
1: Okay. That's very sweet, and I really appreciate your love for your kids. But at the same time, this, like, giving the ability to talk to the pets will bring an uprising, and our humanity might fall because of that.
0: Because Tamya, if you go into that, then I'm gonna bring up Wicked again.
1: Wicked? I didn't watch Wicked yet, so I don't know what's going on.
0: I'm gonna bring up Wicked again. Okay. If you watch the second half of Wicked Part 2, the reason why Emerald City starts to fall is because the wizard is preventing the animals from talking. They are criminalizing all. So normally in Oz, all animals can talk. Mm-hmm. And in the original musical and also in the movie as well, their professor. Mm-hmm. So Glinda and Elphaba's professor is a goat that teaches. He's an actual goat. Mm-hmm. So the when Oz started changing for the worst is when they were taking away the animal's ability to talk. So if you're gonna give me that, I'm gonna give you Wicked.
1: if you're gonna bring a movie that I haven't watched, I'm gonna bring a TV show that you might have not watched.
2: So what is it?
1: In the
2: TV
1: episode
2: show?
1: Of yeah. one of Rick and Morty, there's this episode where the dogs get smart and they start talking and they get too smart. Mm. Eventually they take over the earth and enslave all the human beings.
2: Enslave all the human beings? Is it true? Are you making it?
1: I'm 100%. Okay. You can search it on online.
2: 얼굴 빨개졌어.
1: 진짜. And the owners who were nice to their pets, they get a good treatment, but they're still slaves. And the owners who weren't nice, they got like punished.
2: I think what you're saying is like kind of too much. So
1: too much.
0: Yeah. Okay. So definitely.
1: Whose side are you on?
0: So it seems like a lot of our listeners are defending Tamiya's no need for it. So oh, Aaron really? Says that, do you really think Luffy would be conversational though if he doesn't communicate with sounds as is? If he had the ability to talk, would he use words if he already doesn't do it now? That's a good question. Anaga's also saying, but Isaac, there is just a limited number of animals shown. If all started talking the same language, I can't imagine the chaos. So definitely there's a lot of people supporting.
1: I have another argument.
2: Okay.
0: It's at 50-50 right now, by the way.
2: What, 50-50?
0: Oh, okay. It's at 50-50.
1: I have another argument.
0: Okay.
1: I know you're a very understanding person. So when Luffy like talks and he like talks like things that you don't want to hear, I think you'll understand him and you'll understand him more and more. Eventually you'll be in a better relationship, but that's not gonna happen for every human being in the world.
0: So this is the thing,
1: some people will not like what the pets are gonna say, and they might be like,
0: but for me, like,
1: they might abuse the pets, you know.
0: So the thing is, for me,
2: Isaac versus Tommy.
1: Wait, 보고만 있어요.
2: 재밌잖아.
0: So this is the thing, whenever I think of, if you think of, like, let's just look at dogs, right? There are very simple-minded dogs, and then we have our smarter breeds. Mm-hmm. Like, and within breeds, there are smarter, more reserved dogs out there. But as soon as Tamiya started saying that it would be really bad for certain dogs to have the power to talk, all I could think about was the seagulls. Mine. Like,
2: very simple.
0: I feel that there are a certain amount of dogs out there.
2: Intuitive
0: species,
2: things.
0: Right. That some of them are smarter. Like, some breeds are smarter, some breeds aren't. And I feel that even if, like, all of the breeds were given a chance to talk, they won't have the exact same ability to use their brain. Yeah. So there are smarter breeds out there, and there are more simple-minded breeds. So for example, there are dogs out there that are so simple-minded that the only thing they understand is food and that's like the only thing that they understand. Anything else that the human tries to teach them, they are stubborn, they don't want to learn, or they can't learn. Their brain just does not want to process it. So I'm literally thinking of, like, if the case, then even though they have the ability to talk, not all of them are going to have an intellectual conversation. Some of them are just going to be like, mine.
2: Yes. I'm persuaded 100% because all creatures, it's not that who's smart, who's not smart. All creatures have different capacity of IQs.
0: Right.
2: And dogs, if they can talk and we can have conversation, I'm sick, or I'm hungry, oh, I want to poo, I want to pee. Those kind of intuitive things could be only the worst that we can have a conversation.
0: Right.
2: And that's nice. They wouldn't necessarily can, oh, what you do is wrong. Come on, do faster. No, what you do is not right. They won't do this kind of conversation in this, the world that we're living, Jibu Earth. Yeah, I think I'm persuaded. Are you persuaded, listeners?
0: Okay,
1: no,
0: so
1: you're the one who's supposed to persuade people. You know, what's happening?
0: So, Pastor of 81 says, "I would love that kind of world. I prefer to live in a world ruled by dogs."
1: Oh,
2: bye bye. Not in this earth. next lifetime. Bye bye.
0: The last time I told you guys it was 50-50. We are sitting at Tamiya's no need to talk with animals or pets has gone down to 44%. Shiyun with words has risen above to 46%.
1: It's not Shiyun, it's Isaac's.
2: Yes, Isaac's. I'm persuaded. Thank you, Luna. Oh, nice.
0: So, honestly, it would be really cool, not just for like pets, but if you could talk to animals like Dr. Doolittle, I think it would be pretty cool to like in like wild animals. You know what I mean? Because like I feel that in the wild, it is even more needed in sense of like attacks or whatnot.
1: Oh, I think it'll be traumatizing because like there are a lot of animals who like they're prey and predators.
2: Aggressive.
1: And you'll hear like, oh, I don't want to die. You know, that's
2: pretty traumatizing. Yeah, yeah,
0: but
2: yeah.
0: That would be them. That would be under the prefix that you could hear their thoughts.
1: Mm. Yeah, they scream.
0: Oh, well, yeah.
1: Let's say when you catch a mosquito in your room.
0: Oh, that's fine. I would torture a mosquito, and I would live. It would be ecstatic if he's like, I don't want to die.
1: What if the mosquito's like, I have a family, please.
0: Good. Where are they? Where are they? Tell me where they are. Tell me where the because it's all females that bite us. Yeah, I will prevent you from making babies.
1: No. What if they're like, everything I did was for the family.
0: Good. Tell me where the family is. So that I can eliminate
2: it's
0: them.
2: Pet.
1: She brought a wild animal.
2: Oh, 너무 재밌네요, 오늘.
1: 너무 재밌게 같이 몰랐네.
2: 그러니까. For sure, for sure. Thanks
0: okay.
2: for defending my opinion,
0: no, Anaga's trying to go against the fact that, so do you think they really need human protection? No, not human protection. I don't want them to eat me. So if like, let's say I go out and I come across, because in Korea, what the biggest things that we have are mitdaeji. So wild boars are the biggest ones in Korea. And it would be great to, if you could, it's not just pets, but if you could talk with wild animals, like, because a lot of the times what happens is they're hungry and so they end up ruining all of the farmland and stuff like that in Korea. So if that's the case, just like, you know, if you could communicate with them, like Dr. Doolittle, be like, if you're hungry, go here instead of tearing up the entire field.
1: Like, just because you can communicate with them doesn't mean they're gonna follow your wishes.
0: That's true, but you can still have a conversation.
1: There are a lot of conflicts in the world if we all communicate, but there are still conflicts. So,
2: but I don't think there's gonna be conflict on the intellectual like level if we think about the level that we are living in this earth. As long as earth and all animals can talk, then all animals are born with different intellectual level. Then on this level, I think we don't necessarily have conflict.
0: Okay. So you chose a song.
2: Yes, I chose a song, which I actually changed this morning. I was trying to originally bring 검정치마's 강아지, but I realized that it's
0: provocative.
2: Yeah. So I changed the way opposite song, which is on animation, Korean animation OST. 이수영 선배님 sang this song, and then it's called 하얀 마을 백구.
0: Okay. Aww. So we have that for you guys, and we'll see you guys back after this. Continue sending your votes, and we find out who wins coming up next.

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1: Go
2: ARIRANG.
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4: All right, it is What If Day. We have Tamia and Shiwen in the studio, and we are talking about if we could communicate with your pets with words, would you? So with words is Shiwen, and no need for words is Tamia. Tamia started off with a very powerful lead today. He has dropped to 36%, and Shiwen's words has jumped up to 64%.
5: That's because you joined.
6: But she brought a very interesting point.
5: Yeah. Yeah, very exactly. Nice that's what I'm saying. If it was just me versus you.
6: Yeah, I was persuaded to you and I was persuaded to
5: I was winning by 60% and she joined in because you joined my side.
4: Somebody has to be on the opposite part. If Shiwen isn't going to do his part, I'm going to represent one of them.
6: It's a strategy. Everyone, you think I was really persuaded? No, it was my strategy. Yes, blood game character.
4: Okay, trying to use strategy. Okay, so obviously you guys have some tunes scribbled all over a survey and stuff like that. So what did you bring?
6: Survey, which is about if you can have a conversation with your pet, what do you want to hear the most? What word or what sentence or?
4: Okay.
6: Mm. Yeah. So I'll go for top four.
4: Okay. Mm.
6: Top four, which is 8%. Change my food. It's always the same. Change my food. You give me always same food. Change it, change it. And then number three, third place is, let's go for a walk. And then number two is 22.9%, which is, I am sick. Woof, woof, woof, woof. I'm sick. Woof, woof. I thought this was going to be the number one, but number one's different. So number one is 54.4%, which is, I love you, master. I love you, my owner. I love you. I love you, damn it, baby. I love you, Isaac.
5: I have my in-ears on.
6: Wait, is this sweet? Imagine like your dog. You raise your own dog and then speak. Woof, woof, I love you. Woof,
5: woof. It can be sweet.
6: I love you. Yes. This is number one.
4: Okay.
5: Okay. I brought my own survey.
4: Mm-hmm. Okay.
5: I made it up just now.
4: Oh, you brought your own survey?
6: You made them up?
5: List of realistic things your pet is going to say to you when they can't actually talk.
4: Okay.
6: Okay.
5: Hey, owner, can you put up the toilet seat after you're done with the toilet? hey, owner, can you clean up your own mess? Like, can you do the recycling? Like, you know, like, put the plastic here and, you know, put the rest here, you know. That those are the things that you're going to hear from your pets.
4: Doofy got in trouble going through the recycling this morning.
5: Oh.
6: It's opposite side.
4: Doofy got in trouble going through the recycling
6: this morning.
4: It's
6: going to be opposite side.
4: He hasn't done that since he was a puppy, which is really odd, but yeah.
5: So basically you're getting a roommate who doesn't pay rent.
6: What?
4: Oh. Sumi was saying that before we even ask whether dogs can talk or not, I think we should think about how much they actually want to communicate. That's the thing. I feel that not all pets are very conversational.
6: Yes.
4: And so I feel that even if they are given the ability to talk, I think the choice is going to be made. Like there's going to be a lot more introverted pets out there.
6: Mm-hmm.
4: Yeah. Mm. Oh, Onega says, I want to add on something to what Tamia says. I know where you hide the treats and your money.
5: Oh.
4: They might threaten you.
5: See? And they can go through your diary and journals and read through all of your embarrassing moments.
6: That's under the assumption that their intellectual level is higher as much as human beings. But you also, you have to think, in the earth, in this earth that we're living in.
5: You know what the King Panda point is?
6: Why?
5: Throughout the show, you're like, oh. And when you have actually something to say, you're like, that's the, you're under the assumption that they're intellectual enough, you know? That switch is like King Panda.
6: George Jung.
5: Okay.
6: Bipolar disorder.
4: Anaga, speaking like a true a cat mom, you know I can understand you, right? I've just been ignoring you. Well, that's why when it comes to dogs and cats, the reason why it's different, for dogs, they have owners, and cats, they have slaves. Tipsa. That's why they say tipsa in Korean. Because for cats, they're slaves. Their humans are their slaves.
6: Really?
4: Yeah.
6: I didn't know.
4: That's why they're called tipsa.
6: 아 진짜?
4: 아, because they have to be butlers to their 아, cats. 몰랐어. Yeah, 어, that's why whenever you see in Korean, they're talking about cats. 아, they say 집사. 아. It's because cats are very high demanding.
6: I didn't know that meaning.
4: Mm. And they tend to be above their owners.
6: 아 진짜?
4: They are 서열이리.
5: What's in this? What's in the bottle?
6: It's water, mixed okay, with creatine and 단백질. What's 단백질? Protein.
5: Protein. Okay, okay, okay. Just making sure.
4: Okay, so we need to do the countdown to find out if Tamyo was able to pull the lead for no need of words, or if Siyun took the lead with words of communicating and finding out what skit's going to take the win. 10, 9, 8, 7, 6, 5, 4, 3, 2, 1. Siyun ended up taking the lead with no words at 60%.
5: Wow. Congrats, Isakuda.
6: Yes. Highly thanks to my sister, 우리 선배님, 이상 누나. And thanks for...
4: We have to do the skit.
6: Yeah. Oh, yeah.
4: You can skit. Think yeah.
6: Okay, okay, okay, okay, okay.
4: So let's do the skit. Are you ready?
6: Ready.
4: Do you have it ready?
6: Yes, ready.
4: Okay, music, cue.
6: Isa, I hear you've been going straight home these days. I heard Luffy is talking to you too now.
4: Yes, and I love it. I thought he was hungry because he started to whine, and it turns out he chewed something behind my back and his gums were hurting. I was able to take him to the bed before it got infected.
6: I told you talking with your pet would be helpful. You can help them faster if needed.
4: Also, after work, he comes up and he lets me talk about my day at work, and he tells me he loves me and he is always going to be there for me.
6: Ooh, it's the best feeling in the world. I bet. I'm glad it's helping your relationship with Loopy. Bye bye, Damia baby!
4: Alright, a continuation. We had Griffin saying cats were worshipped in ancient Europe and they remember. I definitely think that. I definitely think that the cats being so highly praised
6: like Egyptian?
4: By, by Egypt, I feel that, yeah, they still remember that. Mm. Yeah. Yeah.
6: Thank you, 이상 누나. Thank you very much. And thanks for being deluded, Tamye. It was my strategy.
5: Deluded. Okay.
6: Yeah, you're deluded. It was my strategy to be persuaded for Tamye's side so that listeners would take my side more, psychologically thinking. Thank you, everyone. Yes, it was my strategy.
4: Okay.
5: Okay. Okay.
6: Thank you all.
4: Okay.
5: Okay.
4: Okay.
5: I like it today. You're very funny today.
4: He's loving this side of Siyun.
5: I feel like you put down a lot of things today.
6: That's why you asked me what I ate. Oh, if I ate something else, like caffeine.
5: Maybe.
6: Oh, yeah. You thought I caffeinated. I'm normal. Maybe creatine is helping me to work my brain faster. You know creatine? If you eat 5 grams each a day. Why?
5: We just had like an eye contact when you started talking.
6: It helps your brain to work faster. So. Aww. It's better to have a creatine every day.
5: I don't think your brain was like necessarily working faster today. It's just that you had more energy.
6: Really?
5: Yeah. Like
4: you look well rested.
6: Well rested.
4: And you seem very energized today, which is
6: thank
4: a good thing.
6: Yeah. It's a good thing. Thing. Everyone,
5: it's
6: thank
5: really
6: you.
5: Today.
4: That's a good thing. I've really been enjoying the conversation though. And when it comes to these kind of stories and how

0: these two like to battle it out. I am intrigued.
1: Mm-hmm.
0: Yeah. I am intrigued with the arguments today. Mm.
2: In all honesty, when I saw the topic today,
1: oh yeah,
2: I don't remember if I chose first or not.
0: Oh. Like,
2: I don't think I did, but I remember like the process because when I saw the topic, it was
0: extremely new.
2: Yeah, it was extremely new. I was like, if I pick this, why did I pick this kind of thing?
1: Then as of now, if you pick it, what would you choose, frankly?
2: I feel like it would be nice to communicate with the press.
1: Oh,
2: yeah.
1: Okay.
0: Yeah. But yeah, if hopefully all of us talking about today and, you know, pets tapping buttons to communicate, hopefully this changes your algorithm and your For You page. So Tamiya can actually see these kind of videos. If it ever pops up on my, I'll send it to you.
2: Okay.
0: Mm. I'll send a reels to you because they're actually quite a lot of fun.
1: Mm.
0: Some dogs are very demanding.
1: Oh.
0: They'll like wake up and be like, food.
1: Oh, really?
0: Some people teach their dogs bad words.
1: Really?
0: Yeah. And so sometimes, like, if the dad or the mom doesn't do something they like, they'll go over and they'll press a bad word.
1: Oh,
0: it's hilarious. It's hilarious.
2: Pretty annoying.
1: Conditioned.
0: Yeah. I think it's actually pretty cool. Anyways, we need to say goodbye for today. Tang Pearson's track of 그대가 울고 웃고 사랑하는 사이, or While You Cry, Laugh and Love. We're going to sign off with that. Tamiya, we'll see you tomorrow. And we'll see you next week.
1: Yes, later.
0: Bye.

0: Exclusive.
1: It's here it is.
2: Two.
3: Now check this out.
4: Okay, fellas.
2: Three.
5: 11.
2: Go.
6: Welcome to Arirang News. This is Cha Yong-kyung, and we start with our top headlines at this hour. The death toll from the massive floods that swept through the Himalayan region along the Nepal-China border surpassed 1,000 on Tuesday. At least 1,019 people have been confirmed dead, 1,003 in Nepal and 16 in China. The number of people missing has also risen to more than 4,400, 3,916 in Nepal and 546 in China. A spokesperson for the Nepalese army said on Tuesday that 118 Nepalese people and one British male had been rescued in Trishuli Nuwakot district. Meanwhile, a South Korean rapid response team dispatched to search for nine missing Korean nationals conducted a joint aerial and ground search with the Nepali army on Tuesday local time, but made no significant progress. A South Korean disaster relief team consisting of 44 personnel from the Foreign Ministry, the Korea International Cooperation Agency, fire authorities, and other agencies is set to join on Wednesday for search and rescue operations. The U.S. and Iran exchanged fresh attacks Tuesday as hostilities flared again in a conflict that has

0: now stretched for more than 6 months. U.S. Central Command said American forces struck targets in Iran in response to Tehran's attempts to attack commercial shipping and U.S. forces in the Middle East. President Donald Trump said the strikes targeted Iranian radar systems and were also retaliation for what it called Iran's failed attempt to place sea mines in the Strait of Hormuz. Iran responded by launching ballistic missiles toward U.S. positions in Jordan. Iran's Revolutionary Guard said it targeted an American base near Jordan's Gulf of Aqaba coast. Jordan's military said it intercepted 10 missiles, while three others landed in unpopulated areas. Former U.S. National Security Advisor John Bolton says President Donald Trump could seek a new summit with North Korean leader Kim Jong-un, possibly in Pyongyang. Speaking at an online forum Tuesday, Bolton said Trump may see a visit to the North Korean capital as a bigger public relations opportunity than another meeting in a neutral location. Bolton argued Trump may want a summit to shift attention away from domestic and international pressures, including the Middle East conflict, U.S. prices, and the November midterm elections. He also warned that another Trump-Kim meeting carries significant risks, citing what he called a lack of planning surrounding their 2018 Singapore summit. South Korean government has reversed a plan to cut a comprehensive real estate tax deduction for non-resident homeowners, finalizing this year's tax reform, which remains largely unchanged. The Ministry of Finance and Economy said Tuesday the tax deduction for non-resident single homeowners will remain at 1.2 billion won, or $876,000, reversing an earlier proposal to lower it to 900 million won. The revised bill also keeps the tax burden cap at 150%, scrapping an earlier plan to raise it to 200%. South Korea's consumer prices rose 3.1% year-on-year in August, returning to the 3% range after briefly dipping below it the month before. According to the Ministry of Data and Statistics on Wednesday, last month's reading was up from 2.8% in July, driven largely by a jump in mobile phone bills due to the base effect from phone subscription discounts last year. An official from the ministry said, excluding that one-time effect, inflation would have been closer to 2.5%. Moving to weather forecast. The new week started on a rainy note, and the capital area is finally seeing a break from the heavy rain with mostly cloudy skies. While central areas warm up by 1 to 5 degrees Celsius, the heat continues in the southern regions with a heat wave advisory remaining in place. And the humidity will stay high with a chance of passing rain of 5 to 60 millimeters in the forecast. Some could become quite heavy. The current temperatures are 26 degrees in Seoul, 31 degrees in Gwangju, 32 degrees in Busan, and 30 degrees on Jeju-do Island. 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

Dear Diary, I started watching the new Netflix series, Mousetrap. I've been really busy recently, so it was hard to binge on anything, but this really had me invested. And then I found out it was created by one of my favorite directors, so makes sense. Welcome to Heart Attack, me DJ Pretty Little Iris. We'll be back after we listen to Like Fire by 82 Major.

That was Like Fire by 82 Major. You guys are listening to Heart Attack, and I'm your DJ, Pretty Little Iris. Hello, how are y'all feeling? It's a little over 2:03 p.m., September 2nd, Wednesday, Wednesday, in Korea. I hope you're having a good day wherever you are and whatever time it is. It is midweek, so check-in time. Are we healthy, happy, and hydrated? Are we healthy? Are we happy? Are you hydrated? Hello to everybody joining us in our YouTube chat. Hello to everybody saying hello to me. Hello back to all of you guys. Thank you for deciding to spend your hours with me today. Hi! It's not raining today. If you were here yesterday, you probably saw that we had a special show on Arirang Radio for the 23rd anniversary. Today we're back to our normal segments. I was exhausted yesterday. I was crazy exhausted. I slept in the car. I went home. I ate a lot. And then, yeah, I needed rest yesterday. I didn't even reply to some people. So I knew some people texted me, but I was like, you know what? I need some time to rest before I reply. So I didn't reply right away. That's how energy consuming it was, but it was just really fun. So yeah. And then yesterday I thought, okay, it's been a while since I binge watched something. I should watch something. And I knew that everybody was talking about the drama Deurchi, Mousetrap. It's a new Netflix series, came out last week. So I started it. It's very long, so I couldn't finish it. I am on episode 7, and there are 10 episodes so far. Very good. After the first episode, I was thinking to myself, whoa, wait a minute, I think I might like this. And then the credits rolled up, and it said, 감독 김홍선, directed by Kim Hong-sun. And I thought, 난과이, 어쩐지. Okay, now that makes sense. Because director Kim Hong-sun is the man that made 모태구 come true. Voice, Korean drama Voice, season 1. And also 손더게스트, the guest. And he also did 탕금. He did all the dramas that I like, aka all the dramas of my boyfriend. So I was like, oh, but I don't see my boyfriend in this drama. Where are you at? So yeah, I have to finish it, and I will finish it. But yeah, we'll see what happens. It's a thriller drama, and it's rated R, so there is blood related. So it's just, you know, I am assuming the director likes blood, just like me. Because all the things that he's doing, I really like. He was also the director of the Korean version of Money Heist. So he's in that dark area that I really like. Mm-hmm. So yeah.

That's what happened to me yesterday. Today I have plans as well. After the show, I have to go to the studio today, so I'll be at the studio and, what else? On the way to work, I saw a poster at Seoul Arts Center, and they were promoting for, there's always these huge billboards promoting for their shows, right? And in the car, I saw a familiar face on the billboard, one of my favorite pianists, Son Uyegwon. So I said to my mom, "Wait, isn't that Son Uyegwon? Isn't that Son Uyegwon and Jung Myung-woon? Wait, look at that billboard." And she was like, "Yeah." And then I checked right away. I didn't know they had a show coming up. I checked right away. And of course I didn't know because it was by invitation only, so I can't get the tickets. So I'm very sad. It's today, but I'm not a member of the invitation thingy-majiggy place, so I can't get it. So that's something sad that's happening. So I'll be depressed in the studio. If anybody says anything weird to me at the studio today, oh, it's not gonna look good for them because it's not a good day today for me. So yeah, that's what's happening. I am very busy this week and next week. Honestly, September is a really busy week for me. Not only for work, but also for my hobbies. I have a lot of shows and performances to watch. Makes me happy, but also, you know how I said I have a deadline on Sunday? I haven't started the project. And I have something today and I have something tomorrow. So I have to start on Friday, which is really risky. I don't know what's gonna happen, but I'm probably gonna do it. I've never missed a deadline before. We'll see. We'll see. So, stay in this process with me. Cheer for the procrastinator, Iris. Thank you. This is an interesting song name, Skibidi by SNSD Hyorisu.

Yes, let's talk about what our show looks like today. In our first hour, we have Heart News, where I read news articles on what's happening in the arts and culture world in Korea. We also update you guys on the weather news. Am I your favorite weather girlie? And then we have Heart of the Day, where we ask a question, you give an answer, we share your answers here together on the screen. If you follow us, you can participate in Heart of the Day. Our Instagram is heartattack_arirang. Check out our story uploads if you want to participate. Today's question of the day was, what is your goal for September? We are getting autumny now. It feels like the end of a year, so if there's anything that you want to do, whether big or small, if it's a hobby, if it's work related, whatever it is, let us know. And if you want to send me a message, you can send it to our send message board, or you can email it directly to heartattackarirang@gmail.com, and I will be reading them and we'll be playing your song request in a bit. Today on Open Heart, we have some hip-hop artists joining us. They released a new single, Man in the Rain, in August. It is the artist Chokomo and Freedon joining us. We also have a live performance ready, so I hope you guys are excited. If you're a K-culture fan around the world, you might want to check out Talk Talk Korea, which is a content contest. Share your first K-culture moment for a chance to win a total prize of $26,400 USD and also the chance to receive the Minister of Culture, Sports and Tourism Award. If you're a musician, check out Chanyeol Music Festival that came back. It is a legendary music festival from the 80s, and they're looking for new musicians of all ages, genres, to join their next grand finale, which will happen in October, and the festival applications are open until September 6th, so that's only a few days away from today, so check it out if you are an interested musician. Let's go listen to a song, and we'll be back with Heart News. This is Barefoot by Jambino.

Rain and showers are expected across the country today, so we'll stay mostly cloudy with only light drizzle, with temperatures rising from 22.1 degrees Celsius in the morning to 29 degrees Celsius in the afternoon, around the seasonal average and not particularly hot. Rain is continuing around inland Chungcheong, while showers are expected in southern regions due to unstable conditions. Up to 60 millimeters of rain is forecast, with some areas seeing thunder, strong winds, or hail. Temperatures in the south will reach around 32 degrees Celsius, with heat advisories still in effect in some areas. Rain is expected along the east coast and in Jeju starting tomorrow, while mornings and evenings will gradually become cooler later this week. The Seraphim will make their comeback on September 11th with their second single album, Made My Night. The album features the title track Made My Night and Aeyo, a pop dance track and a house track, respectively, both centered on the idea of a special night made memorable by being together. The group will also collaborate with global game Overwatch for a second time following their 2023 collaboration on Perfect Night. The music video will be released at midnight on September 11th, followed by the album and songs at 1 p.m. The 83rd Venice International Film Festival opens today in Venice, Italy, with Lee Chang-dong's new film Possible Love, competing for the Golden Lion. It marks Lee's return to the festival's competition section 24 years after Oasis, which won several awards in 2002. His first film since Burning 8 years ago, Possible Love stars Chun Do-yeon, Seol Kyung-gu, Cho In-sung, and Cho Yo-jung, and follows two couples who meet while working on a documentary. Following Park Chan-wook's No Other Choice last year, this marks the second consecutive year a Korean film has competed for the Golden Lion. This has been Korea's Heart News of the Day. We'll be back after Crazy by Le Sserafim and Nostalgia by Big Naughty.

ask a question on Instagram, so follow us, Heart Attack Underbar Eddie Dung, and participate in Heart of the Day. Check out our story uploads. Today we asked you, what is your goal for September? For me, what is my goal for September? My goal is to watch musicals and to watch classical shows, which has been a thing I've been doing this year. But September is honestly going to be a special month because I already have a lot of tickets happening right now. Today was actually the ticketing for my favorite musical that I watched recently, Dear Evan Hansen. I raged over it. Like, I was talking so much about it on Heart Attacks. Some of you probably remember, but I wanted to watch it again. And today is the last ticketing day, but it was at 2 p.m. If it's at 3 p.m. Korean time, I have some time because, you know, we listen to one song, right, in the beginning of, you know, 3 p.m., but it was at 2 p.m., which meant that I had to do my opening at 2 p.m., and I don't have enough time to do ticketing, so I gave up on ticketing. I didn't do the ticketing, so I probably can't watch it. But other than that, I do have some musicals planned. This month is probably the month where I'll be watching the most musicals, because already I have, like, I can't even say how many tickets I bought already. I have a performance I'm watching this week as well. I have another performance next week. All the time, I'll come and update you guys. But yeah, it's gonna be fun. Stacy says, my goal in September, because my birthday is on Sunday, my nephew's taking me to a Korean restaurant. Ooh, like a KBBQ restaurant? What kind of Korean restaurant? Happy early birthday, Stacy. And I also have another goal. Like I said, my deadline is on Sunday. I'll let you know on Monday if I successfully succeeded. But that's happening. And what else? Yeah, I just hope I don't have any breakdowns in September. Also, I'm really excited for October. Let's see what you're saying. The first answer is from an unexpected username, actor Songha. Oh, so if you remember, he joined us on DBDB a few weeks ago and he says, successful radio. What could this mean? This is the perfect timing to announce that he will be joining us. Songha would be joining us for the month of September on DBDB. Clap, clap, clap, clap, clap. We actually didn't tell him about, like, Heart of the Day or anything. He just randomly came and wrote this answer. So thank you for participating, and we will see you on Friday. Soonsound says to successfully pass my interview and not get tired of my job by the end of the month. You might get tired of it, honestly. You might. But what's important is to cope with the boring, tiresome work that you have to do, right? Anna says, SAT. Oh, you're taking your SAT? Ooh. Good luck. I don't have any data on SAT. I didn't take SATs, so... Benny says, for me, good weather and Christmas gift plans. You're already planning Christmas gift plans? Whoa. Leon says, for September, SRD says he's coming back. Liar says, from Teen Top, we will be having Songha join us and acting with us and teaching you Korean for the month of September. I hope you're excited. Steph says, get ready for hockey season. Is it hockey season? How come I didn't know? Probably because I'm not that interested, but I should be interested because I'm Canadian, eh? Right? SB says, submit college applications. Oh, good luck. Oh, I remember when I did that. Oh, I remember. Steve says, getting rid of old clothes, clean fridge, and install lights on living room wall. Now, Steve, update us in the end of September if you succeeded in all these tasks. Mongo says, not to eat after 9 p.m. and to go to bed before 12 a.m. Oh,
I think the 9 p.m. thing is alrighty. It's doable, but not sleep. But sleeping before 12 a.m. is a little hard. Dracula says read Victorian Cycle before the film comes out and watch horror films. Insidious is out right now. Do you? Does anyone? Is anyone planning on watching Insidious? Insidious is one of those movies where you just tell yourself it doesn't have to be fun. You're kind of watching it for loyalty. You're watching it because you're a loyal fan of the franchise. That's me every time Insidious comes out. I got bored of Insidious after like the second movie, but I watch it every time it comes out because, you know, you give me joy. I give you my loyalty. I give you some money. Victorian Psycho, I have not heard about it and I just searched it up. Thank you so much for telling me about this. An eccentric young governess arrives at a remote Gothic manor in 1858 England. When strange things start happening shortly thereafter, it stirs suspicion that she's not what she seems. Victorian psycho. I'm a little skeptical when somebody uses the word psycho in their arts because obviously I love American Psycho, but we'll see. We'll see how much. Yeah, we'll see how they make this. I didn't know they had a book. I didn't know they had a movie. Who's in it? Okay. Interesting. If any of you guys decide to check it out, let me know. Kevin says, I'll finish my drawings and writings in my notebooks before September ends. I love that you mentioned the word finish because I have to finish a lot of things as well. Leah says, more heart attack, less work. What is more heart attack for you? What is the standard of more heart attack? It probably means not enough right now, right? At least you're trying. Credit for you trying. Steven says, I wish I had one to tell you about. October, I usually work on things. So September's gonna be your chill month. MJ says to be good in time management at work. Good luck. Tigger says don't have one. Robin says ITZY concert. Ooh, where? What country are you located in right now? Next is Yebong saying to finally do the things I've been putting off. This goes to all of us. I love the word finally and the word finish. If you need it, let's finally plus finish. I'm telling myself, Iris, finally plus finish. But honestly, I don't know if I will. I'm gonna be bluntly honest. I don't know if I will finish things this month because as the carefree, sort of a little still, yet a little slightly young, I treat myself a little too much type of girly. I planned my September with a lot of treat yourself, Iris, enjoy life, Iris, treat yourself. So I'm being irresponsible, so I don't know if I'll be actually finishing things that I told myself I would finish. But whatever. More Than Suffering says to see more of Iwis. The best and only homework you guys need to give yourself to watch more Iwis. And losing 3 to 5 kilograms and watching some good horror movies. Are you gonna watch Insidious? If you watch Insidious, we'll be matching, because I'm probably gonna watch Insidious in Korea. It's out right now. I don't know if it's worldwidely, globally out right now, or if Korea is a little bit late. But it's September, which means we can start spooky season. I personally think September is start of spooky season, and I don't consider November spooky season. I just consider September and October. So, it's spooky season. Let's watch horror movies. Caladat says, I like horror movies if blood is avoided. Watching blood makes me sick. Then you should watch. Does the talk show with the devil, a talk with the talk show thingy, have blood in it? I don't remember. Does anybody remember? What else? I don't remember what kind of movies don't have blood in it. What kind of horror movies don't have blood? I'm pretty sure there's a lot out there
There's a lot of smart ones out there, so. Jem Jem says, "Hi, beautiful Iris. How was doing the show yesterday? Did you get to eat something good after the show? Hi, did you watch the show yesterday? After the show yesterday, I ate the bread that Key bought us." Oh, I have one more. Crash Override says to have a good first month of school. You're going to school? Wait, is anybody going to school in September? Oh my gosh, that's exciting. How about you tell at least two friends about Iris? That's a good conversation starter. Hey, what kind of music do you listen to? Oh, really, really? Oh, me? Oh, I only listen to this girl named Pretty Little Iris. Yeah, she's in the K-pop scene, but she's from Canada, so she speaks English. Oh yeah, I could give you some recommendations. What do you like? Do you like acoustic music or do you like pop music? Oh, you like pop music. Do you like sexy music or do you like, fun upbeat music? Oh, upbeat music. Okay, then how about Madly Into You? Oh, you like chill songs. Oh, like acoustic chill songs? Oh, acoustic chill songs. Yeah, then you should definitely listen to Destroy Me. Oh, wait, what? Oh, you're cultured. Oh, you like classical music, so you don't want to listen to her? Don't worry, she has some songs with classical music involved. There's a song called Waltz with Your Ghost. I'll be back after Slow It Down by Felix.

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If you want to send me messages 24/7, they're always available through our email, heartattackarirang@gmail.com. You could also visit our homepage if you want to send it on our send message board. The first message is from Steven. Dear Iris, I had a yummy breakfast meal, pumpkin spice flavored. Ooh, you're enjoying pumpkin spice season already. English muffins, bread for brekkie. I was hoping I'd share a picture of pumpkin spice latte. I failed my mission. Enjoy an extra picture of an orange drink. Can you believe we haven't ran out of things to talk about? Grateful to you and your pretty smell. May you have a wonderful week. I like to stream your music when it rains. Well, let's look at the pictures first. Here's the orange drink picture. Yum, what is this? Is this pumpkin spice or is this another orange drink? Because you did mention you failed to send a pumpkin spice picture. And then we have... Hey, that's me! I look so good in your car! You guys should put me on your car more often. You know what I'm talking about, don't you? Yeah. can I request the song The Magic Song by Pretty Little Iris? Mayhaps, I'll be at a ball game with someone. Tune into my IG to find whom I'm taking on a date. 놀리는 거야, I'm teasing you. Truth is, I'm going with family. L word, Steven R. Hi, Steven R. Thank you for sending us the message and for streaming my song, of course. I hope you had a good drive around wherever you were going on while listening to da da da da da da. Next is Tigger Shior. Hey Iris, how are you? I played a dating sim today. Kinda interesting. The basic premise is you are replaced at your job with AI, and then you get a pair of glasses that let you talk to the objects in your house. Not just talk though, you can date them. The game is called Date Everything. Everything has its own personality. The ceiling, the floor, the walls, the shower, the fridge, even the toilet. Some are naughty, some are nice, some are full of spice. Could I request a milkshake by Orange Caramel, please? Have a good day. What did I just read? Oh. I thought sim... What's a dating... I played a dating sim today. Isn't Sims itself a game? Is it a name for a type of game? Is it a genre? Is it a name for a genre of a game? Oh, I didn't know. I thought it was just one. Or is it a game that they made from that company? The Sim Company. The same Sim Company. Sim Company. Interesting. I'm always very amazed at how different the gaming world is and how I don't know a lot about it. But interesting question. Let's all be weird. If you could date anything in your house, like an object, what would you date? I would date my harp, honestly. It's the prettiest thing I own. I would date my harp. What would you date, guys? Wait, I also like my lamp. It's really pretty and antique. But the harp is so, like, classic. Classy, the harp. I'm not gonna date my guitar because my guitar is kind of... It's cute, but it's not beautiful. But I have a feeling that the guitar is kind of like, hey girl, hey, what's up? But the harp would be like, hi, what's up? No, it's not gonna say what's up. It'll be like, hi, how are you feeling today? And the guitar would be like, hey, what's up, girl? So I would rather date the harp. You know what I'm talking about? You know what I'm talking about? Ashes says peanut butter. Bruce says I would date my stereo speakers. Geek Diggy says I'd date my air conditioner because it's always there for me and thinks I'm a hottie. Tigger Shear says my bed. Okay, makes sense. Next we have Benny saying, hello Pretty Iris and everyone, happy Wednesday. Happy September once again, enjoyed yesterday's anniversary episode, and yes, thanks to Qian and Nao for embracing the opportunity to introduce us listeners on what they do and what their talents are. More on that by my weekend message. It's a good weekend
Wednesday so far, cloudy a bit warm too, with passing rains during the day. Probably the month will go by for more transition to the following months left to quite cold temperatures in about a month or two time. Looking forward to today's first guest of Open Heart of September, and oh my goodness, new segment for Monday with Tello is what I'm looking forward to. So our request is Love is Blue by Paige, Have a Great Weekend by Paige from the year 2002, or Jack's Kiss Moonwan Sarang, Have a Great Wednesday from Benny. Suguashasoyo Heart Attack Team, love you guys. Hi Benny, thank you for letting us know that you enjoyed yesterday's episode. It means a lot because our team, yeah, we had to organize it, and I know that like all I have to do is come into the studio and just talk, but our writers worked on the script and they had to, you know, call everybody and ask them and organize their schedules, and of course our producer was busy with all of our cue sheets and organizing everything. Also, we got the help from another producer, Teddy PD님 from Radio and Us, joined us yesterday during the show and really helped us as well. So thank you so much for everybody that gave us help. Of course our engineers as well, just thank you everybody for helping us do our special show. Let's go listen to some songs and I'll be back. This is The Magic Song by Pretty Little Liars and Milkshake by Orange Caramel.

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7: 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It would be greatly helpful. I'll be back in Open Heart, our interview with hip-hop artists Cho Como and Frieden in the studio. So I hope you enjoy. End of the day. 하루의 끝. Bye, 종현.

0: Can you hear it? This is the sound of life. 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Because groundwater stays deep beneath the surface, it remains hidden from our eyes. But being unseen means it requires even more meticulous care. It demands a level of management that is both invisible and absolute. This is why JPDC uses the eyes of science. We operate a 24-hour surveillance network that never sleeps. With 62 monitoring stations placed strategically around our water sources, we capture the faintest breath of Jeju's groundwater, recording its status with total honesty. We go beyond just watching. Using our proprietary AI models, we predict groundwater levels up to 3 months in advance. Preventing issues before they even arise, this is a smart, uncompromising standard of Jeju Samdasu. To protect the water, we must first protect the land. Since 2002, we have been purchasing the land surrounding our sources. Today, 710,000 square meters of land, vast and untouched, is preserved in its purest state, shielded from any pollution. In every sip of water you take today, there is a promise. A promise to use science to prove what nature has given us and to ensure this purity flows unchanged for generations to come. Enriching Jeju, bringing happiness to its people. A cleaner tomorrow for Jeju, created by JPDC.
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You're listening to Heart Attack with your DJ, Pretty Little Iris. Welcome back, guys. We just opened up our second hour of Heart Attack, and I'm your DJ, Pretty Little Iris. It is time for us to move on to our interview segment, so I hope you guys are ready to get a little hip in the studio and musical in the studio. Before that, there is an announcement to make. If you're a K-culture fan around the world, you might want to check out Talk Talk Korea 2026, which is a global content contest. If you share your first K-culture moment through video, photo book, drawing, illustrations, or writings, you get a chance to win a total prize of $26,400 and the chance to win the Minister of Culture, Sports, and Tourism Award. So check it out if you're interested. If you're ready to get hip-hoppy, I'm not ready, but if you're ready, we'll just start our interview. Let's get hip-hoppy and very chill in the studio because we're joined by great artists today. We'll go listen to a song and welcome them. This is Float by Taemin.

0: With an open heart, we want to get to know you better. Please give a warm welcome to our guest. This is Open Heart. Are you guys ready? Are you guys all hipped up and hyped up and ready? Because we're gonna get really aesthetic. We're gonna get really vibey. We're gonna be really hip-hoppy in the studio today because we have two great artists joining us. Please welcome to Open Heart. This is Chocomo and Frieden. 안녕하세요.
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0: Yay, welcome to the studio. It's your first time on Heart Attack, although you have been here on other shows, so some of our listeners probably recognize you.
4: 아리랑 라디오는 종종 출연을 하셨었잖아요, 지난 몇 년간. 근데 하트 어택은 오늘 첫 출연이신데요. 소감이 어떠신가요?
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0: 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Okay, so they say that it's been around like 4 years since they've been on Arirang, and I was like, oh, but you guys probably aren't nervous, right? You've been here multiple times, and they're like, no, regardless, we are a little nervous. Firstly, I want to ask you guys if you can introduce your stage name for us, because I am assuming that it is not your real name.
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2: 네.
0: Okay, interesting story. Chocomo says that he had an LP of Pericomo on his bed, and when he was thinking, oh, what should I make?

0: make my name? Like, how should I make it? The LP actually like fell onto his head, like his face, and he thought, okay, this means that I have to use como. And then he really liked the word chill at the time, so he added chill como. 그리고 freedom 어떤 뜻인가요?
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0: Interesting. So he did major in German, and he says that Frieden is one of the words that he really liked when he was studying. And he went to enlist in the military, and that's when he thought, actually, yeah, I have to like do music. And he came out and he was thinking of what to do. And I asked him, what does it mean? And it's like the English word freedom, but when they're talking in German, it's more closer to the meaning of peace than freedom itself. What do you guys call each other? 서로 그럼 어떻게 호칭을 정하셨나요? 이렇게 칠코모 이렇게 부르진 않을 것 같아서요.
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0: 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Okay, so they have this thing that they do together where they add the word like two. That's very, very cute. So his name is Hyunbin, so that would be Hyunbin-du and then Ho-jun-du. That is very adorable. 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
0: Oh, interesting
1: 네.
0: story. So Frieden says that he actually saw Chocomo's song like on the algorithm, and he mentioned when he was on radio here, he mentioned, "Oh, I really want to meet this artist called Chocomo." And apparently, one of our guests, they were acquainted with all of them, so they met at this like open kitchen, and they just met with some acquaintances. Now it is time that we have to mention this acquaintance because they keep commenting in our chat. 아까부터 댓글을 굉장히 많이 달아주고 있는 두 분의 지인분이자 저희 핫저택 가족분이 있는데요. 이분도 상구두인가요? 상구두 아닌가요? 오늘부터 상구두라고 저도 부르고 싶은데 이분도 보이텔러님과 이제 인연이 있으세요.
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0: 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Okay, well, firstly, they say that they all knew Boitello, and it was after Frieden started music, not long after he started, and they knew each other from like SoundCloud. They were like online friends, and they decided to be friends. And then he mentioned that because Boitello was from a bigger school, and he had like this weird thing going on, maybe kind of like a cartel or something. Explain more, please. 저희 원고에도 이렇게 써있어요. 카르텔 그룹이라고 생각을 하셨다. 텔로님이 엄청나게 영향력이 있는 인물이라고. 이게 뭐죠? 저희는 그런 모습을 본 적이 없는 것 같은데 설명을 좀 해주시죠.
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0: 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Oh my gosh! Okay, so apparently they had this thing where it was a hip hop union for university students, and Frieden's like, if it's for university students, shouldn't it be open to all college students? But apparently they had like a standard of what kind of like elite school you went to, and so Boitello was a part of this crew, this union, but these two weren't, and so he remembers being really upset about that, and he thought it was almost like a cartel because Boitello, he had influence in this crew. We need to talk with Tello. 저희 뭐 어떻게 이거 나중에 전화 연결이라도 해서 해명을 한번 들어봐야 할 것 같은데요. 지금 계속 댓글도 달아주시고 계시고 저희 스태프분들도 저희가 아는 텔로님이 맞나요? 이렇게 되고 있는데 밖에서도 이제 그럼 그냥 지금까지도 친하게 지내시는 건가요?
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0: 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So it was Chocomo's idea. He always wanted to work with Rieden and he was when he listened to this song, he thought, "You know what? Maybe this is the one." And then he contacted Rieden and asked him if he could work on it together. And then Rieden's like, "Well, actually my memory is a little bit different because he remembers getting a file on a text message and he just said, "Hey, I want to do this with you. Just fill in the blank and send it back to me." And he said that it took him, you know, a while because at first he didn't really like the lyrics he wrote because it felt like he was making him feel a little bit bigger than what he really wanted to sound like. So he just, you know, worked on it again after Chocomo asked, like, how much more time do you need? So he worked on it again and tried to be a little bit low-key and a little bit more scrubbish. And then they brought the lyrics, the final version. So what is this song about? 그럼 이 곡은 어떤 곡인가요? 설명 한번 해주세요.
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0: 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Okay, so they are going to be preparing a live for us. Man in the Rain is about literally a man that just broke up with their lover in the rain. And they want it to seem a little bit pathetic. And, you know, it's raining. The clothes he's wearing, it's all bought by the girlfriend. She has the umbrella and you're all wet in the rain. So they really wanted to portray that patheticness. So that's something that you guys should be listening to while you listen to the live. 라이브 준비되셨어요?
2: 네.
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0: 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Nice. 저번에 들었던 곡들이랑 또 너무 다른 느낌인 것 같다. 너무 좋다. 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Our babies not even nervous doing a good, nice live. SRD says, wow, those high notes. 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
0: Oh, okay. So compared to how long their friendship has lasted, it is the actual first time they worked on a song together. Because I asked, was there something you worked on that hasn't been released before? And they were like, no, it was the straight up first time. And I asked them, did you have any hardships? And they were like, no, not at all. Frieden actually worked on the mix and mastering process as well. And he was mentioning that he kind of had the idea of going straight up retro, just like the beat. But Chocomo thought he wanted a little bit more of a newer sound. So, you know, they were just talking about that. But at the end, Frieden ended up respecting the singer or the owner's opinions. What is your favorite part from the song? 그럼 각자 이 곡에서 제일 마음에 드는 부분은 어느 부분인가요?
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0: 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So Frieden really likes the narrations in between. If you know Korean, it's much more funnier because they go like don't go. Like it's really like very retro, you know, back in the days narrations. 오케이. 최콤원 님은요?
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0: Okay. He says that even though it's a breakup song, when you listen to the chorus part, there's parts where he adds these ad libs like one two one two, like pump it up, and he thinks that now that he looks at it, it's kind of funny because it's supposed to be a breakup song. So he does really like that from the song. Let me ask you guys both. When did you and how did you start music? 그럼 두 분께 각자 똑같은 질문 드리고 싶은데 음악은 언제 시작하신 건가요?
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0: Oh wow, interesting story. He always just wanted to do music, but he was more on the classical side. He was a classical pianist, and then in high school he transitioned over to more modern pop music, and he wanted to start composing. But he was kind of known as a good singer around, and everybody's been telling him, you know, if you're a composer, you should also try singing. When he went to the singing room, like he got really nice points. So here he is today. Okay, 프리드님은요?
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0: 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Frieden says that you know he always liked music, but realistically, you know, he just went to university and he went to the military. And when he was enlisted, he just thought, you know what, I really want to do it. So when he came out, that's when he started around 27, a little bit later than other people. But he mentioned that he was just full of confidence when he was enlisted, because when you're enlisted in the military, you don't have to particularly do anything. But as time passes, you know, you go up higher and higher, your status gets higher. So he just felt like he could do everything. And so he told his parents that he was going to go on a leave of absence and start music. And I asked, what were your parents' opinion? And they just said, you know what? If you want to do something in your life for a year, we can't really say anything. You don't even listen to us anyway. So that's how he started. Interesting. I also heard that you didn't really, I mean, because you started later, you didn't really go through the process of learning music. So I want to ask how that feels as well as an artist today. 그럼 프리드님은 또 어릴 때부터 음악을 막 체계적으로 계속 배우신 게 아니잖아요.
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0: 하셔서 okay. He says it was really hard at first, but because when he started, it was when there was like the whole boom of a lot of younger people wanting to do music. There was a lot of information online, just like, you know, MIDI related, and he said that it was really easy to just learn from online things, and there were auditions going on, and all the young people were talking about it. So he says, yeah, it was kind of hard, but he was able to just learn through the internet. So that's very interesting. This time we're gonna go listen to a song by Frieden, and we'll be back with more of the interview, guys. This is Prada by Frieden. We'll be back after Prada by Frieden.

0: All right, that was Freedom's song that we just listened to. Prada, what kind of song is this? 어떤 곡인가요? 소개 한번 뒤늦지만 부탁드릴게요.
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0: 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Oh, interesting. Just like the name of the song, he says that it was the brand that he thought was the coolest back then, and it's the brand that he gifted to someone else for the first time. So he wanted to kind of make a song just like the vibes of that brand. So you can really tell when you're listening to it. Boitello also wrote, Oh, love this song. 텔로님도 이 노래 너무 좋다고 댓글 달아주셨는데 궁금한 게 서로 이제 텔로님과 좀 서로 곡 작업 같은 거 공유하면서 피드백도 주고 하시는 사이인가요, 다들?
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1: 예.
0: Okay. Okay, so there Chocomo is saying that he sends his songs all the time to Tello for feedback, and then Tello will be like, oh hey, there here's mine too. But Tello isn't really like a professional feedback person because he always says it's just good, and sometimes he wishes that he would get more in depth because he's really curious what he could improve on. And so we were like, do a better job, Tello. And Tello wrote in the comments, I say it's good because it's good. I don't know, a little skeptical. And Frieden says that he thinks he's past the point of, you know, sending his music to a lot of people and asking for advice. So he's not really the person or the type of person to do that. Do you guys remember your first impressions? 서로 첫인상 기억나시나요?
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0: 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So when he first met him, Frieden knew that he was like a fun person, but it was a little bit different than what he expected. 칠코모님은요? 첫인상, Frieden님 첫인상.
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0: 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When he first heard his voice, he imagined, oh, what would Fried and this person look like? And he imagined that they're going to be really good looking, like, you know, really just handsome. And then when he saw him, he kind of realized, oh, we're kind of in the same, you know, image. Maybe if I shave off my beard and have shorter hair, we would look similar. But although he is older than Chokomo, he was really nice when they were talking together. And so he remembers having a really good first impression. Do you guys want to do, I know this is like cringe, but since you are on a live radio, now's the only chance. Let's do like a compliment to each other. 아무래도 방송일 때 이런 걸 시켜야 아티스트분들이 하시더라고요. 이렇게 생방송 라디오 나온 기념으로 서로에게 지금까지 하고 싶었지만 하지 못한 칭찬 한번 해볼까요? 서로 눈을 바라보고 해볼까요?
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0: 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But him, he sometimes kind of procrastinates. 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
0: 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Frieden says that, you know, I think Chokomo, he procrastinates because he has talent, because he's able to do it just in a blast. When he just focuses, he has that talent to just make up what he's imagining inside, whereas he thinks, Frieden thinks that himself, he started later on and he has to try much harder. That's why it looks like he's doing a better job. Well, let's go listen to another song and we'll be back, guys. This is Dummy by Chokomo.

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1: 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See you on Monday, we tell him. Okay, it is almost time to say goodbye, so we are going to ask our last few questions. But I want to ask, what are your goals as a musician right now? 이제 거의 마무리할 시간이 돼서 마무리 질문 몇개 드릴 텐데요. 뮤지션으로서 목표가 어떻게 되는지 궁금합니다.
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1: 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It's not like his goal is to be super famous, although if he does, that'll be good. But he says he just wants to continue just being able to do music that he considers as good music. 칠코모님은요?
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1: 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As you should, as you should. 그래야죠. 그래야죠. 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So I want to ask, did you have fun today? 오늘 어떠셨나요?
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1: 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They both said, you know, they had so much fun, and it's been a while since they remember this whole feeling of promoting a new song. And I said, you know, you guys can just come back. Chocomo said that now it feels like he's getting more comfortable, but you can just come back next time. Just go back into the studio and make a new album. 마지막으로 특별히 오늘은 텔로님, 보이텔로님에게 영상 편지 한번 남기고 저희 마무리할까요, 두 분이? 하고 싶은 말 아무거나
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1: Okay, 화이팅. They were saying, let's be healthy. And also, Freedom was saying, it's kind of hard to get in contact with you, but it's okay. I'll be good. So you should be good too. Thank you guys so much for listening for another day. The last song for today is Runaway by Rad Museum and featuring Zero Park. Tomorrow is a Thursday, which means I'll be back with Professor Cynthia in the studio. Once again, thank you guys so much for listening. With all my heart, this has been Heart Attack made by producer Jung Hae-won, engineer Kim Tae and An Jae-sun, video director. Director Shim Yu-kyung, writers Kim Hae-rim and Goh Soo-kyung, I've been your DJ, Pretty Little Iris, and artists. Cho Komu and Frieden has been joining us. Bye guys! 감사합니다!
0: 감사합니다. 고맙습니다. 딱 봐도 오늘도 뻔하지 전부 짜여진 그림 속에 갇혀있네

0: It's
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0: Two. 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
4: Welcome to Arirang News. This is Park Ki-hoon, and we start with the top headlines at this hour. In Nepal, the death toll from devastating floods has surpassed 1,000, with more than 4,400 people still missing. Meanwhile, South Korean Rapid Response Team dispatched to search for 9 missing Korean nationals conducted a joint aerial and ground search with the Nepali Army on Tuesday local time, but made no significant progress. A South Korean disaster relief team consisting of 44 personnel from the Foreign Ministry, the Korea International Cooperation Agency, fire authorities and other agencies were also dispatched and arrived in Kathmandu at around 6:30 a.m. Wednesday morning aboard a military transport aircraft. The team will spend about 10 days in the region working with the Nepali government, with that period expected to be extended. The number of foreign workers in Korea on the E-9 non-professional employment visa has hit an all-time high this year. According to Labor Ministry data, the number of E-9 visa holders stood at 287,424 as of July. Among them, 80% worked in the manufacturing sector. Meanwhile, the service and construction sectors are struggling with labor shortages. The service industry, for example, received only 54, largely due to strict housing requirements and administrative hurdles. Lawmaker Kim Wi-sung said the government should introduce a customized labor supply system, addressing the practical mismatch in each specific field, rather than simply adjusting the overall quota. Global bond yields are hitting major new highs as a sell-off sweeps across major bond markets. The benchmark U.S. 10-year Treasury yield is nearing 4.8%, its highest since January last year, while the 30-year-old yield has moved above 5.2%. Japan's 10-year yield breached 3%, a level not seen in nearly three decades. Long-term yields in the UK and Germany are also experienced a sharp hike. Bond yields move opposite to prices, meaning rising yields reflect falling bond prices. Renewed inflation concerns are driving the global surge as continued Middle East tensions push crude prices higher. That has fueled expectations of further tightening by major central banks, adding to the bond sell-off.

0: The 83rd Venice Film Festival kicks off on Wednesday local time at the Venice Lido. Korean movie director Lee Chang-dong's latest film, Possible Love, was invited to compete for the top prize, the Golden Lion. Following with director Park Chan-wook's film No Other Choice, South Korean movie was in the feature-length films competition at Venice Film Festival for 2 years in a row. The Venice Film Festival runs through September 12th, when the awards will be announced. Consumer price inflation jumped above 3% in August after cooling to the 2% range in July. According to the Ministry of Data and Statistics on Wednesday, consumer prices climbed 3.1% last month compared to the year before, following a 2.8% increase in July. Prices were already running in the 3% range back in May and June, so last month inflation is right back near its spring level. Public service prices rose 6.5% from a year before, the fastest pace in 25 years. Mobile phone fees alone were up 26.7%, driven largely by the base effect from last year's rate cuts, when a major carrier slashed its prices in half for a month following a data breach that triggered subscriber cancellations. Lastly, to the local bourse, Korea's benchmark KOSPI fell 273.08 points to close at 6,562.72, whereas the tech-heavy KOSDAQ also dropped 17.27 points to close at 803.98. Now to the weather. Rain has eased across most parts of the country. However, light rain of around 5 to 10 millimeters will continue a little longer along the southwest coast of Chungcheongnam-do province. Through the evening, showers are expected to develop over inland Chungcheong southern regions and Jeju-do Island, ranging from 5 to as much as 60 millimeters. The current temperatures are 29 degrees in Seoul, 31 degrees in Gwangju, 31 in Busan, and 28 degrees on Jeju-do Island. 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

My birthday is on December 17th, which makes me a Sagittarius, a sign usually known for being curious, open-minded, and always up for an adventure. Looking up at the night sky has always been a simple way for us to feel connected. Whether you check your horoscope every single morning or just think astrology is a fun icebreaker, star signs give us a cute way to share a bit of who we are. So here goes a very cute question of the day for everyone tuning into our show today. What is your star sign, and do you think your personality actually matches it? Let us know by DMing us at @thearchive_arirang, our official Instagram account, as we take a listen to this classic K-pop song coming from Jewelry Superstar. This is Johan Lee checking in. Welcome to The Archive.

It is Wednesday, September 2nd, and you are joining us at The Archive, the show where we explore K-pop and K-content with deep dives, unique stories, hidden meanings, and fresh insights, all from our cozy library studio. And this is Johan Lee checking in with the song Superstar by Jewelry. Strong kicks in the song, right? We have Geek Diggy joining us right now, singing great song. Yes, indeed, Jewelry, a legendary girl group, everyone. So many great tracks. You have to go dig in to their previous discography. But anywho, today, everyone, if you're tuning in via our YouTube live stream right now, you might see a little whiteboard in front of our mascot, Mr. Sheepy. I drew a Big Dipper, meaning stars. We're going to talk about stars today. We can go on for like hours just simply talking about stars. But to be more exact, we're going to talk about star signs, also known as zodiac signs, everyone. That's what we are going to talk about. Let me be honest with you. I know nothing about zodiac signs, okay? I just know what I am. I was born on December 17th. I'm not trying to promote my birthday or anything, everyone. It's coming up in about 4 months. You don't have to remember, but still December 17th. I am a Sagittarius, everyone. Sagittarius, and I was born 1991. I typed in and it says, Johan's zodiac sign is Sagittarius, which spans from November 22nd to December 21st. Strength are generous, idealistic, great sense of humor, and highly philosophical, it says. Now, what are my weaknesses? It says, promises more than can deliver. So very accurate. Very impatient, kinda. And will say anything no matter how undiplomatic. This I'm not really sure. I always give PR answers. I'm not sure about that. But all the strength, especially great sense of humor, all the way. Prior to the show, I just went on to ask our PD님, Kang PD님, for his birthday. And turns out he is a Scorpio, everyone. Scorpio, the strengths are resourceful, powerful, brave, of course, passionate, yes, with all the camera work, if you think about that, and a true friend, it says. Now, weaknesses, it says, distrusting, jealous, secretive, and fiercely independent, it says. PD님, let us know if this is accurate or not, please. Now, you might be wondering about Ajon, everyone. I went on to search for Ajon's horoscope. It says, his zodiac sign is Aries. Pretty name, Aries. Strength, courageous, determined,

confident, enthusiastic, and optimistic. Oh, well, kind of accurate, right? Weaknesses, it says impatient, moody, short-tempered, and impulsive. Hey, John, if you're going to defend yourself right now by leaving some comments on our YouTube live chat, everyone. This is what we're going to be talking about today, everyone. Your zodiac signs, your horoscope. Go on, type in, like, I don't know, on your search engine or your chatbot, your birthday, and ask for the zodiac sign. It will tell you where you belong, which category you belong to. And it tells you about the strength and weakness and all those tendencies of the people born between those dates. Let us know what they came out to be, what was your strength and weakness, and whether this actually matches your personality or not. We're going to take the entire first hour to get to know our listeners based on these zodiac signs for fun, everyone, for fun. After all, we can't really classify the whole 7 billion population under 12 different categories, just like MBTIs. But so, as an icebreaker to get to know each other a little bit and to have some extra fun, we're going to use this this concept of zodiac signs as a theme of the day. Of course, there are many star-related songs in the world of K-pop, everyone. Meaning, if you have any star-related, horoscope-related song request you want to tell us or request right now, feel free to do so by DMing us through our Instagram account at @thearchive_adirang. Now, going back to our YouTube live chat, so many comments coming in. Thank you very much for your lovely, lovely comments coming in right now. Ajon says, I'm so determined to roast Johan in the second hour. Well, I have the entire first hour to myself, so good luck, good luck. Aim Lita says, wow, Kang PD님, same as my sister. Okay, it's another Scorpio, I guess. Scrolling up a little bit more, we have Esther saying, star signs, I am really out. I guess Esther's not very interested, but give it a try just for fun to let us know, like, which zodiac sign you belong to. Just, I guess it's a fun way to, I don't know, catch a small talk with somebody, randomly bumping into someone in the elevator, say, hey, I'm a Scorpio, what are you? That'd be fun. But anywho, a lot of great songs, a lot of great K-content news that we are so very ready to deliver today. But before playing out the next two songs that I really, really adore, here goes The Manual. Here's how you can use our show. First up, for local listeners, you can tune in on Jeju-do Island at 88.7 MHz in Jeju City, 88.1 MHz in Seogwipo City, and 101.9 MHz in the Daejeon area. 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Most importantly, you can find our Instagram account at @thearchive_adilang, where we actively post highlights of our show. You can also DM us if you have messages to send or have song requests. Now, what's coming up next? Kicking off the first hour of the program, we'll dive into the headline news in the world of K-pop and K-content, starting with The Spotlight. Next, and fresh on the shelf, we'll feature the newest K-pop release. After that, Between the Lines will uncover the hidden meanings behind iconic lyrics in Korean songs. And finally, we'll wrap up with Incoming, reading out your messages that came through our YouTube live chat and Instagram DMs. Coming up in the second hour is The Anonymous, where we get to talk about your anonymous stories, worries, and concerns, along with a bit of insight from Ajon and the Book of Answers. That'll begin at 5 p.m. KST, so everybody get ready to have a load of fun for the next 2 hours. But for the first hour, here goes the question of the day. Today's topic is zodiac signs, everyone. What is your star sign? And do you think your personality actually matches it? That is the question of the day. Please figure it out. And if you feel free, please feel free to share your responses with us by DMing us through our Instagram account at @thearchive_adirang. But for now, two incredible star-related tracks, everyone. Here it goes.

What makes today stand out? What's the latest buzz? In the spotlight, we're diving into what makes today truly special. Actor Hyun Bin and Woo Do Hwan appeared on the SBS variety show Timman Namyeon whenever possible, alongside hosts Yoo Jae-suk and Yoo Yeon-suk to promote their upcoming Disney Plus series Made in Korea. Marking his first variety show appearance in his 23-year career, Hyun Bin showcased a highly competitive side while Yoo Jae-suk revealed their past connection as former gym workout partners. A documentary highlighting G-Dragon's influence on K-pop, his solo career, and his journey as a member of Big Bang is currently in production with the aim of releasing on Disney Plus next year. Although Disney Plus stated it has no official comment on the project, the release may align with Big Bang's 20th anniversary world tour schedule following recent production contact with the artist's close associates. And yes, everybody, we just covered two headline news of the day. Two very iconic figures in the world of K-pop and K-content, right? Starting off with none other than the man himself, Hyun Bin, everybody. Hyun Bin. Out of his 23-year career, apparently he has never been on like a TV variety show. And 23-year career, he finally came on the show called Timman Namyeon with Woo Do Hwan to promote his upcoming Disney Plus series called Made in Korea. Apparently, Yoo Jae-suk and Hyun Bin turned out to be gym buddies back in the days, and there's a lot of backstories that they revealed on the show. So if you're a big fan of Hyun Bin, of course, Crash Landing in You, was it? Was that the English title? 사랑의 불시착, Crash Landing on You, I think that was the title.

title. I'm a huge fan of that drama. I'm so happy that Hyunbin and Son Ye-jin actually married, and I'm a loyal fan of that couple. So I'm going to go check out the reality show too. Please do so if you're a fan of Hyunbin, everybody. Moving on to another incredible news, actually. G-Dragon, the icon himself, everyone. Turns out next year is Big Bang's 20th anniversary, apparently. Actually, this year is, isn't it? And they're going on a world tour, and nowadays many major production companies are focusing a lot on documentary series. Back in the days, it was considered a little bit of a serious medium where not many people are entertained by, but nowadays, if you go to all those like OTT platforms, there are countless numbers of documentaries, and I think it's about time, because the world of K-pop definitely changed with the advent of this wonderful artist, G-Dragon. And he has been through a lot of ups and downs too, so sincerely hoping. Although it's just like a rumor right now, I sincerely hope that they're actually going to put it together. And hopefully next year we'll be able to watch this G-Dragon documentary. Checking some more comments coming in through our YouTube live chat. We have Siska saying, yes, one of my favorite couple, Son Ye-jin and Hyunbin. Lovely, lovely couple indeed. Steven checking in saying, a crash landing on you. Thank you for that. We have Yannicka joining us right now saying, what a photo. What a photo indeed. And many, many more people coming in. Stephanie saying, 너무 신난당 오랜만에 들으니까 saying, so fun to be tuning in after a long while. 잘 오셨습니다. We also have Blazing Saddles joining us right now saying, I don't get to tune in often, but the music is always good. Thank you very, very much. We missed you very, very much. Please feel free to join us whenever you feel like doing so. We're always here for you, 4 p.m. KST. Steven also saying, G-Dragon is so cool. Exactly. Like, look at that fashion. Like, there's not many people who can pull off fashion like that. Like, even the lollipop in his mouth, it looks like a fashion accessory, doesn't it? A wonderful artist indeed. Looking forward to it. Now, talking about Hyunbin and G-Dragon too. I'm very curious of their zodiac signs. Their, how do you call that, star signs. Because today's topic is zodiac signs. More, some people are confused because it could be like the oriental, like the Asian version of zodiac sign and the Western version of the stars. Today we're going to focus on the stars, okay? Sagittarius, Pisces, we talked about Scorpio, we also Aries. What is your star sign? And do you think your personality actually matches it? My chatbot just told me the strength of my star sign, which was Sagittarius, was great sense of humor. And yes, everyone, I 100% agree on that. 100%. But anywho, please let us know of your star signs and whether your personality actually matches it with some song requests too by DMing us, direct messaging us through our official Instagram account at @thearchive_arirang right now. When talking about stars, everyone, it'd be so romantic to have somebody coming, somebody suddenly, I don't know, texting you or something saying, hey, do you want to go see the stars? It'd be super romantic if the man had a voice like his, right? And by now, you know which song I'm segueing into right now. A hit track, of course. 별 보러 가자. Let's go see the stars by 적재. Here it goes.

Fresh on the Shelf. Fresh on the Shelf, time to check out the latest drops in the market, everybody. Last night, incredible comeback. But quite of a mind-blowing one, because I was not expecting a sound like this coming from this man, what I would say one of the most hottest voices in the world of K-pop idol groups. His voice is so deep, he goes like, hello, very deep and very cool, and that contrasting charm, because his outer appearance is much more softer and it's much more demure, but his voice is super deep, and that's coming from none other than Felix of Stray Kids, everyone. Felix of Stray Kids is back with a solo track called Slow It Down. Now, the album description says, Slow It Down is an acoustic hip-hop track where an acoustic guitar loop blends with a hip beat. The lyrics carry a message asking us to

pause for a moment in this fast-paced world to reflect back on the dreams and time spent with loved ones. As a song that reminds us of the preciousness of this very moment, I hope it can serve as a restful pause and a comfort to everyone who listens. Slow it down. At least for the next few minutes we listen to this song, everyone. Let go of whatever that's burdening you right now and slow down a little bit. At least with his voice, it will sound meditative. So take it as a chance to kind of reflect, have that inner, you know, breathe in, breathe out kind of moment. Coming from Felix of Stray Kids, this is Slow It Down.

Now let's dive into Between the Lines, breaking down K-pop lyrics and uncovering the meanings behind the words. And now, because we are talking about star signs today, I decided to introduce a song called Polaris, everyone. It's called Bukguk Song. I'm going to show you the lyrics right now in 3, 2, and 1 through YouTube live stream. It's called Bukguk Song Polaris by Kangta. He was a main vocalist of the legendary team H.O.T. And he had a very solid solo career too, and this is one of his mega hit tracks, everyone. The chorus part, it goes like this. The first line, 아주 잠시라도, even for a brief moment, 우리 마주치지 않도록 나 기도했는데, I prayed that we wouldn't run into each other. 하루에도 난 몇 번씩 왜 보고 싶어? 지치는 건지. Why do I tire myself out missing you several times a day? 미안해. 용서해줘. I'm sorry. Please forgive me. The lyrics here, this part, illustrate the exhausting struggle of trying to force yourself to fall out of love. You know, this painful contradiction of heartbreak. Praying to avoid, like, bumping into your ex because, you know, seeing them would shatter your fragile composure. And, like, you're praying that you'll never bump into each other, and you're doing that every single day, but at the same time, you're missing the person so much. This contradiction is what's bothering him so very much. It's a wonderful song, and I think I mentioned this song a long time ago, saying my first ever public singing performance was covering this song in an international talent show back in Montreal, and I still remember everything of that stage. So a heartfelt song, indeed. Coming from Kangta, this is Bukguk Song, Polaris.

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1: You're currently tuning into the archive with Johan Lee, and the heartbreaking ballad we just listened to, everyone, was Bukguk-sung Polaris by Kangta. A lovely song, isn't it? It's so epic and so orchestral, playing a huge part in my musical career, too. I hope you guys enjoyed listening to it, hopefully singing along to it, too. Steven says his vocals are great. Exactly. It's so, so, so cool. We also have Peachy screaming out Polaris, and then Stephanie going, oh, that 울어 이 노래 너무 좋아요 saying I'm crying right now, I love this song. 강타 debuted under SM Entertainment, and at the time SM Entertainment, their vocal teacher was Yoo Young-jin, if I'm correct. And Yoo Young-jin has a very interesting singing style. So all the main vocals in SM boy groups have very similar singing styles, including Kangta, and then you have Kyuhyun and Yeseong of Super Junior. And then you have Shia Junsu from Dongbangshingi. And then like it carries on, the legacy, down to like Winter right now. Winter also shares a very similar vibrato. And it's a very interesting thing that you can definitely pay attention to whenever listening to SM Entertainment artists. It's actually really interesting. Steven saying, first time hearing Kangta, I'm singing. I'm glad that you enjoyed this track. Also, Stephanie says, 이 앨범 그해 여름도 너무 좋은데 명곡이 참 많습니다. 그 1, 2집이 참 좋았던 걸로 저도 기억합니다. There's a lot of great tracks on the first and the second albums coming from Kangta. 페르소나인가? 그 곡도 상당히 좋습니다. There's a song called Persona that's really cool too. Minor scale, very dark, but definitely worth listening to. But anywho, because we just listened to 북극성 Polaris, we gotta kind of re-anchor ourselves to the topic of the day. Star signs, constellations, star signs, zodiac signs. The question of the day was, what is your star sign? And do you think your personality actually matches it? As I told you, I am a Sagittarius. Our PD님, he was a Scorpio. And Ajeon was an Aries. Now, what about you guys? You have submitted your responses, so let's check them out right now. Starting off with the first one that came in today. This came in from Jun. What did Jun say? Let's check it out together. Oh, Jun says, my star sign is a Scorpio. Oh, wow. Okay, just like our PD님, since I was born on November 8th. Do I think my personality matches my star sign? I would say quite a bit, actually. Scorpios are often described as private, independent, and intense. With quite a lot going on beneath the surface, I can definitely relate to that because I'm someone who doesn't open up immediately and tends to think deeply about things. I'm also quite emotional and sensitive, especially when it comes to people I care about. Once I become close to someone, I'm pretty loyal and protective of that relationship. At the same time, I don't think our entire personality can be explained by our star signs. There are definitely some Scorpio traits that don't describe me at all. So I don't necessarily think astrology determines who we are, but it's definitely fun when you read your horoscope and suddenly think, wait, why does this sound so much like me? Said Jun. Good point. Obviously, you cannot categorize the entire human population under star signs or zodiac signs, right? There's only 12 of them and everyone has very different traits. So we're taking this for fun, everybody, just for information. We're doing this only for the sake of fun. But it's quite fun whenever you have like these like morning zodiac sign, I don't know, like your daily lucky luck rate, something like that. You just look at it, you're like, oh, that kind of fits my situation. It's just small tiny bit of fun that you can use whenever you feel bored. So that's great. And I guess you are a very independent Scorpio. Thanks for letting us know, Jun. The next one came in from Bruce. Bruce said, I'm a Libra. Oh, Libra. Although I hold little credence in astrology, the universe revolves around the Earth. Strangely, I fit the characteristics associated with being a Libra. Driven to seek justice, lover of art, and most importantly, quite charming. So I'm told. Don't you all agree? Said Bruce. Well, you got my vote, Bruce. Charming indeed. You are the Libra of... Is that even how you pronounce it? Libra? Is it Libra? It should be Libra, right? Of the archive. Thanks for letting us know. Thank you. Another one that came in was from Steven. Steven said, Hi, Johan. My star sign is Aquarius. I think Aquarius sounds beautiful. Aquarius. It's so elegant. According to astrology, I have elements of air making me deeply intellectual. The water bearer is known for the pouring of ideas and knowledge. Since I like to write about technology, I believe I align with my sign. My weakness is I'm detached and aloof and unpredictable, said Stephen. So very true, because you have a heavy interest in technology and ideas and knowledge is a thing that you feed off, right? So I guess it makes sense. Very creative and intellectual at the same time, Stephen. Loving it, loving it. I also love the fact that you're unpredictable. These so-called weaknesses could be the actual charm that draws people around you to you. Because not everyone wants perfection in their friends, right? We love to form friendships over our flaws and weaknesses. So using your weakness as a strength is high strategy, I think, when it comes to social bonding events. Thank you very much, Stephen, for your response. The next one that came in was from Siska. Siska said, Happy hump day, Johan. Haha, almost Halloween baby here. 3010 means I'm a Scorpio. Haha, oh, so you're born on October 30th. Okay, so you're a Scorpio too, which people say it's the most evil zodiac sign. Oh, is it? Poor me though, I'm Scorpio and also snake. Double evil. You already read about Scorpio, Johan. High five, competing name. Scorpios are loyal, passionate, intense, strong, and independent. Sick. Detached and intimidating sometimes. Well, anyways, I think I'm pretty suits well the good and the bad of Scorpio, says Cisco. We have a lot of Scorpios here. We do. We have a lot of Scorpios. Interesting. Quite interesting. I would love to have like all the archive Scorpios coming together and having a debate over the randomest thing, like whether this food is better than that. That'd be fun. All of you being super incensed. That'd be very cute, actually. Next one that came in was from Aim Lita. Let's check what Aim Lita had to say. Aim Lita said, My star sign or zodiac sign is Leo, same as Peter. We are Leo babies. Woohoo! I just checked about Leo on AI, and here is the answer. I agree most of it, said Aim Lita. Okay, let's give it a check. It must be an attached photo. Quite lengthy, but it says key characteristics, natural leaders. Warmth and big hearts, I agree. Creative and expressive, agreed. Pride and vulnerability, okay. And then it also says, your key strength, generous, brave, creative, loyal, charismatic. Weaknesses, stubborn, overdramatic, prone to pride or seeking validation. Where do you stand, Aim Lita? I wonder which of these characteristics are accurate, which are kind of so-so, maybe in between. Let us know by telling us on the YouTube live chat, please, okay? Going back to our YouTube live chat, we have a lot of comments coming in. Here we go. Yannick is saying, love the messages. Love the message to Bruce, too. Steven saying, great message. And then we also have Steven saying, yeah, I like UFOs, too. UFOs. We can have a whole episode dedicated to UFOs one day. That'd be fun. Cisco also says, haha, Scorpio identical with passionate and sexy anyway. Ooh, so it really does have that villain vibe, doesn't it? That Harley Quinn? Oh, that's the name, right? Harley Quinn kind of vibe coming from Scorpios, I guess. I like that. I like that. Checking some more coming in today. The next one was from Yana. What did Yana say? Yana sent us an image asking her chatbot about her star sign, and it says, where are you, Yana? I'm trying to check your message right now. Here it is, not the level up on ice thing. Here it goes. It says, she typed in saying, here it goes. I'm just to show you the image. 3, 2, and 1. What's my star sign? Was born on August 26th. Keep it short to strength and weakness. It says, Virgo, August 26th. Strength, practical, observant, reliable, thoughtful, detail-oriented. Weakness, overthinks. Perfectionist, self-critical, can be overly analytical. Wow, a total opposite of me, said Yana. I love this message. It's really cute. It's really cute. I guess it is really opposite, but you are practical and reliable, thoughtful too. Overthinking, not really sure. Perfectionist, maybe. Let us know. Give us some follow-up comments on the YouTube live chat, please, Yana, okay? Checking one more. This is from Benny. Benny said, hello, everyone. For me, my star sign is Taurus. Since I was born on May 20th, and my star sign strength is reliable, patient, and hardworking. Requesting 별별별 See That by NMIX. Have a great Wednesday, said Benny. So we have a Taurus tuning into our show today, May 20th, and reliable, patient, and hardworking. To me, it sounds like a very much of an ideal modern day citizen, right? Being reliable, super transparent, and being patient, which is a virtue, and being hardworking, which is very, very important when it comes to, you know, working outside and just being yourself. Thank you very much for the message. We have people just going LOL on the YouTube live chat. Aim Letha says, overdramatic, not really. Prone to pride, also not really. Seeking validation, sometimes. Again, everyone, all these zodiac signs and star signs, they're fun. They're definitely fun. But we don't necessarily have to agree with the strengths and weaknesses that come with it. Because after all, we're just born on that specific date. And it's not like we're designed to follow the traits of that specific star sign, I guess, right? Siska says, hardworking is very important. Of course, 24/7 tuning into Arirang too. I would have to say that is also very much of a hardworking trait. A big thank you to everyone for your message. I want to come back in the second hour to read one or two more messages. But for now, perfect song choice, everyone, coming from NMIX, 별별별, See That.

Typhoons cause immense damages to properties and human life with torrential rains and strong winds. First, track the movement of the typhoon through weather reports. Be sure to clear the drains around your home and secure anything that can become a flying hazard. Identify nearby areas that can be easily flooded or susceptible to mudslides and avoid those areas. Typhoons may cause a blackout or cut off water supply, so major public facilities such as hospitals must check on other power supply. Strong winds may shatter windows, so secure the outside of windows with wooden boards or tape and have first aid kit ready. Campers in mountain valleys must evacuate. Those in coastal areas, safely tie up boats to the dock and remove any fishing equipment. When a typhoon is nearing

0: your area, residents in low ground and commonly flooded areas should prepare to evacuate. Residents living in valleys, riverside areas, and coastal areas should evacuate immediately. Children and the elderly should stay indoors, and everyone should prepare flashlights and emergency food. Once a typhoon hits, use safe streets instead of flooded streets. In particular, avoid underground areas and areas near manholes. Avoid driving on flooded roads and do not park your vehicle in underground lots. Stay away from streetlights, traffic lights, and high-tension wires. If you see a mudslide or electricity poles and danger of falling down, contact relevant authorities immediately to prevent further damage. Do not cross a stream if the water is deeper than your knees. With the right preparation, we can protect ourselves from a typhoon.
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This is The Archive. And welcome back, everyone, to the second hour of The Archive. It is Wednesday, 5 p.m. KST, and what does that mean? That means coming up next is a corner called The Anonymous. This is a corner where we get to talk about your anonymous worries, concerns, and stories that were submitted to us, of course, with A-John and the Book of Answers joining us in the studio. 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After all, we have a beautiful, beautiful set, and it's always fun to interact with our fellow archivist family, very active on the YouTube live chat too. 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If you're currently tuning in from Jeju-do Island, you might bump into one of our researchers on the street. If that's the case, please say hello and just tell them that you're having a lot of fun tuning into our show. That'd mean a lot to us. Now, we are going to invite A-John into the studio, but before that, I want to read one more message that came in today, and this was from a birthday girl, if I'm correct. Paulina said, "Hello, gorgeous Johan." Well, thank you. "Today is my birthday, and I found this about my sign today. September 2nd, you are a true Virgo. And let me tell you something beautiful. Virgo is not a cold sign, as people sometimes say. Virgo is a sign of people who are observant, caring, hardworking, thoughtful, and who often show their love through actions rather than words. And I would love to request 밤편지 through the night by IU," she said. First and foremost, happy birthday to you. Happy birthday to you. Happy birthday, dear Paulina. Happy birthday to you. Biggest, happiest birthday to you, Paulina. Deserve a nice chocolate cake, I think. And I also think you should definitely go out and spend some great time with us. Have a blast, okay? Please, please, please, please. And as your zodiac sign just

0: Life is full of dilemmas, and sometimes you just need a second opinion. Welcome to The Anonymous. You send in your worries anonymously, and we send back honest words of wisdom. And helping us out in the studio today is A-John.
1: Hello, happy hump day, everybody. The first
0: happy
1: Wednesday.
0: Happy hump day.
1: Yes, the first day of this month. How's everyone feeling? How are you feeling?
0: No, it's not the first day of the month.
1: The first Wednesday of the month.
0: Are you listening? I'm not listening.
1: The things, the people that I have to work with. What are you again? A Cancer? What was it? Scorpion? What was your star sign?
0: What was the first one you just mentioned?
1: Cancer. I just assumed it was Cancer. I don't know.
0: No, it was Sagittarius.
1: Sagittarius,
0: yes.
1: And let's be honest. We talked about star signs the first hour, and we know in the Western society, this is a big thing for some people. It is a

0: deal breaker to others. What do you think about this?
1: How is it a deal breaker for others?
0: Some people are like, oh, that's why I don't fit well with you. Oh, you're so Aries. You're so Cancer.
1: I mean, our parents' generation still believes in blood types. Do you know that?
0: Yeah, but they don't go as like, oh, I can't date you because you have a B blood type.
1: I mean, no one does that.
0: Apparently some people do in America.
1: With star signs?
0: Star signs,
1: Never seen anyone like that in my
0: life. I've seen so many people like that.
1: They might say for jokes.
0: Oh, no.
1: For real.
0: It is actually so serious that these days, apparently dating apps now help people match compatible star signs with each other. And
1: well,
0: they have a separate category.
1: If you are signing up to a dating application and setting that as one of the categories, that means you're the very same person. So why not?
0: Maybe.
1: You believe in that, so you just find another person who believes in that. In that sense, why not?
0: Exactly. Some people see star signs as similar to MBTIs. Others people say it's a little bit more different because MBTIs, you have to actually do a test, a survey.
1: Right.
0: But I also think it is, I don't know, star signs to me, I never really cared too much about it because any star sign you say, I'm like, oh, that could be me. Like, it's just so broad.
1: Makes sense.
0: And so I just don't believe it.
1: Me too. We're doing it for fun. Mm-hmm. Because obviously, like, when somebody, I mean, it's a great small talk topic.
0: Right.
1: Like if you find somebody at a party and you run out of topics, you're like, so what's your star sign? And then you start talking about it.
0: Exactly.
1: And at least knowing which category you fit in. It's great. It's
0: exactly.
1: Nice. At least today, all of you tuning in and all of you who actually searched up your star signs, now you know who you are.
0: Right.
1: When it comes to the 12 zodiac signs.
0: Exactly. And during the song break, we did have an amazing good-looking man coming into the studio, right?
1: Oh, yes, Kyun. Kyun was in the studio.
0: Yes, and I asked him what his star sign was, and he was exactly the same as mine. Aries.
1: Oh, no wonder.
0: Is that a good thing? He's just over there.
1: I love you, Ginyo.
0: Exactly.
1: He's awesome. We had a lot of Scorpios tuning into our show today. We had some Taurus.
0: Exactly.
1: We also had Virgo.
0: Exactly.
1: What else were there?
0: We had, I don't know.
1: Pisces. We had Pisces.
0: Oh, okay.
1: And then we also had Aquarius. And Sagittarius. I think that was about it for today.
0: We had a Leo. Quite a diverse I would say quite a diverse star sign today. And we do have Siska asking, is anybody blood type B? I am B as
1: oh
0: well.
1: No wonder.
0: See, that doesn't
1: no
0: make
1: wonder
0: sense. No wonder. Yeah,
1: oh, man.
0: Sure, whatever.
1: No wonder.
0: What are you?
1: Now I get it.
0: You don't get anything.
1: So we're going to lose too much time on this.
0: Okay.
1: If you were to predict my blood type with the blood type stereotypes, what would it be?
0: I would say maybe O or AB.
1: Oh, so what's that supposed to mean?
0: Because
1: what's O?
0: Because A is supposed to be a little bit more quiet, timid, a little bit more subtle. B are supposed to be a little bit more loud, aggressive, a bit of craziness, I would say. A, B, I heard they're a little bit like you're either a genius or you're a maniac.
1: Yeah.
0: You're one or the other. You're a genius or you're just people should social distance with you, kind of. Like, you should be...
1: Apologize to all the ABs tuning into our show today.
0: Hey, they could be the genius, but also they could be people that we could question why they're in the comments, but anyways, and O's are like kind of like that wild card.
1: O's are the friendly ones, right?
0: They're kind of like
1: the teddy bears. They're
0: like
1: the golden retrievers.
0: They're like, I don't know what you do, but yeah, exactly.
1: Stephanie's helping us there right now, saying, "Oh, 저도 B요." She's also a B.
0: Yes.
1: B. Also saying A B has no middle.
0: Exactly.
1: Like, it's either you're true genius or you're true maniac.
0: Exactly.
1: There's no in between.
0: And let's be honest, maniac is a nice radio friendly term that we've used.
1: Right.
0: Usually not used as maniac, but
1: off the grid. A little bit off
0: the grid. So what are you?
1: You were definitely wrong.
0: Are you a B?
1: I am an A.
0: Really? No.
1: I am an A. Quiet. I'm very reserved.
0: You just proved that this blood type is all just for fun.
1: I kind of believe in blood types now because I knew you were a B.
0: No, you didn't. Okay, the funny thing is, apparently, I should have get into it.
1: Yeah.
0: Apparently, I did I donated blood in New Zealand.
1: Okay.
0: I said I was a B+, mm-hmm. BIH plus. I did a blood testing while I was in the military. And in the military, it says I was a BRH minus. Mm. So in my like dog tag that they gave you, it says I'm a BRH minus.
1: You don't necessarily call that a dog tag.
0: They do it in America and, you know, Western societies.
1: Really?
0: Yeah, we call that a dog tag.
1: Okay.
0: So in case I ever get into a war and I get shot, they will give me BRH minus blood. But interesting enough, I did another blood test in a university hospital in Seoul, and they said I was a BRH plus.
1: So, I don't know who to believe in.
0: I don't know what it is. So,
1: not anymore. Maybe I have like a self kit.
0: Maybe.
1: Maybe there is.
0: Maybe. I could be a BRH minus or plus. I don't know which one is true. Mm. Hopefully, I don't need blood anytime soon.
1: If I had a choice to play out a song, that would be You Epio by FX, but that's not the corner today.
0: No, it's not.
1: Why don't we get back on track?
0: Yes.
1: Because we're just going crazy off track right now.
0: Exactly.
1: The Anonymous, everyone, is a very much of an intimate corner.
0: Mm-hmm.
1: Our listeners, because, you know, life is tough. And we end up facing difficulties in life. And these difficulties tend to develop into concerns and worries and dilemmas.
0: Right.
1: We have this one medium called The Anonymous.
0: Right.
1: Submission form is available on our Instagram account.
0: Yes.
1: You type in whatever that's on your mind. Okay. And if you need a second opinion or an advice or a 2 cents.
0: Yes.
1: And this one thing that's bothering you so much, type it in and send them over our way. What we do is to collect those and cover those messages one by one, chronologically.
0: Exactly.
1: But what we love the most is when we give an advice and the listeners come back to us with an update.
0: Right.
1: And that's real fun.
0: Exactly. And we do have an interesting update to a story, a submission that we received a while ago.
1: Okay.
0: And I think everybody probably remembers this because it was quite a unique story. But this was sent to us by Incognito Cake.
1: Incognito Cake.
0: Do you remember the submission?
1: Incognito Cake. I think I was asking you, like, what does it sound like?
0: Maybe.
1: Because I always ask you to make a sound.
0: Exactly.
1: What was it about? Do you remember?
0: Yes, I do. And as soon as I read this update, you guys will probably remember as well. So should I do the reading for
1: Please,
0: the
1: go ahead.
0: Update? Yes. This was submitted to us by Incognito Cake. And it says, hey guys, I don't know if you still remember my submission about wanting to hide my birthday because I can't handle the attention at the workplace.
1: Mm-hmm.
0: Boa said to step up the game and that's exactly what I did. I ordered a huge cake for my birthday and a small pastries that I can easily share around. I was totally prepared mentally, so when colleagues sang me happy birthday songs out loud, I thanked everyone and in person the best I could. I was so happy that day. Thank you, Johan and Ajon, for all the advice. I had a great, merry birthday. Thanks to you guys, submitted to us or updated to us by Incognito Cake.
1: Happy birthday to you. Happy birthday to you. Happy birthday, dear Incognito Cake. Happy birthday to you.
0: Yes. Happy birthday.
1: Very happy that the Book of Answers came in handy.
0: Exactly. And do you remember the submission now?
1: Step up the game.
0: Exactly.
1: Step up the game. Pretty sure your blood type is also A.
0: Probably. And I see a sense a little bit of maybe I, maybe S, F, maybe F.
1: What?
0: ISFP kind of vibes from me?
1: INFJ.
0: Oh.
1: I'm sensing a high INFJ vibe in this story.
0: Interesting.
1: Yeah.
0: Yes.
1: But very well done. Mm-hmm. Sometimes you got to take the lead.
0: Mm.
1: You know, when you're not ready for that attention, the surprise, too much attention. If you're allergic to it, what you got to do first is to attack first.
0: Right, exactly.
1: Just say, hey, it's my birthday, it's my party, and I am so willing to provide the cakes with room temperature water, so come get it, everyone. That is the spirit.
0: Exactly. If you take the lead, the initiative, then obviously it's going to turn out well and predictable for you, at least. And I'm glad, you know, you were originally overwhelmed with all the birthday singings and people doing this huge party. I'm glad that you could make it into how you wanted to play this day out. And I'm glad that you had such a great merry birthday. So congratulations, Incognito Cake, and thank you again for the update.
1: Very nicely done. And Incognito Cake, if you're tuning in and if I got your MBTI correct, please update us.
0: Yes, okay. Please update us. Don't leave it in the comments because people will be able to tell who it is.
1: Your star sign is a...
0: You're guessing people's birthdays now?
1: It must be... Sagittarius.
0: Mm.
1: I think I have a strong feeling you're a Sagittarius.
0: Okay.
1: Your MBTI is INFJ.
0: Okay.
1: and your blood type is A.
0: And how old do you think this person is? let's see how well
1: she's
0: we can do
1: working
0: this.
1: Right now.
0: So it's a she now.
1: I have a strong feeling it's a she.
0: Okay, it's a she.
1: Probably 27 years old.
0: 27 years old.
1: 27 years
0: okay,
1: old.
0: Okay, younger than us. And what kind of job, occupation? How well are we going to do this?
1: An office job.
0: An office job, yes.
1: Maybe a radio DJ.
0: Oh, maybe.
1: Who knows? It could be someone in the studio.
0: Yeah. Who knows, right?
1: It was Arirang's birthday yesterday.
0: Ooh. Maybe it was Arirang radio themselves.
1: Is it Emily, the ghost of Arirang?
0: Let's not bring an Emily into this.
1: Emily's been dragged
0: into the story long enough.
1: Emily's waiting for a spotlight in October, so it's coming up, everyone. It's coming up.
0: Yes.
1: But anywho, thank you very much, Incognito Cake. It was quite a fun update. If you do have any more updates with my predictions of your quality, let us know, okay?
0: Exactly.
1: I'm 100% I got like none of it right.
0: Because I'm pretty sure there's nobody that's 27 in our comments. But let's get straight into our first submissions because we ran out of time. We've eaten up a lot of time. And the first submission, right, is coming in from +1panic.
1: Is that the username?
0: It is.
1: Okay, well.
0: +1panic.
1: Are you going to take it away?
0: No, I read the updates so you can.
1: No, you can go and do so if you want.
0: Do you want me to read the first submission?
1: No, I'll take it away.
0: Okay.
1: Here it goes, everyone. This first submission for today's anonymous corner is coming in from +1panic. Hi, Yohani, John, and Kang PD님. Recently, I received wonderful news from one of my university classmates. She's getting married very soon. I was caught completely off guard and haven't been able to make any plans yet. But she mentioned the wedding will take place 4 months from now in December. I am thrilled for her. She's one of my best friends and was my roommate for 5 years during our university days. My whole family knows her well because she even joined us on a family staycation once, back when I couldn't drive. She was the one who drove me from campus to meet my family. We're the same age, so as you can imagine, we are incredibly close. But here's the problem. As genuinely happy as I am for her, I ended up crying later that night after hearing the news. I think it triggered a lot of self-doubt mixed with envy, and I'm terrified to share the news with my family. I just know I'll be hit with that dreaded question again. So, when are you getting married? Right now, I've only shared the news with my sister, who is super happy for her too, but I'm holding back from telling my parents and the rest of my family. I'll definitely attend the wedding, but how should I break the news to my family? More importantly, how can I mentally prepare myself and stay grounded in the fact that it's okay to move at my own pace? Help, said +1panic. Okay, so that was a message that came in from +1panic. Panic. What's happening? What am I supposed to do is the question.
0: I feel like the submitter could be maybe in their 30s, maybe 40s.
1: And I'll be honest with you, Ajon, I don't think you can give a good advice on this
0: one. I think you can give a great
1: advice.
0: Not
1: at the age yet.
0: I think you can give a great
1: Everywhere
0: advice.
1: Everywhere I go, every single time I go to my granny's house, she's like, so when are you going to get married?
0: Yeah. So when are you going to get married?
1: My friend's grandson already married, and he already has like 2 kids.
0: Wow.
1: What are you doing?
0: Exactly.
1: And I'm like, I'm here with you.
0: Exactly.
1: That's what I always tell my grandma. I'm like, you know, grandma, Harmony, if I was to be married right now, if I was a father of two, I would not be able to visit you 3-4 times a week.
0: Wow. Well, you could. You could.
1: I mean, no. It's much more
0: grandma.
1: Difficult than living alone.
0: Right.
1: So, and then she's like, that's true. But she's like, what are you going to show me? Bring me a grandson or daughter.
0: Exactly.
1: And I'm like, they're on their way, but I don't know when. I can't promise.
0: And it is a struggle for many people, right? Many families. When you get to that age, people do start asking questions. When are you going to step up? When are you going to get married? And it's more frustrating, especially when you see people around you slowly taking that next step into their marriage, into their relationships. Especially when you see people have even kids, right? What do you do? How do you deal with the situation? And how should plus one panic, confront, not confront, but break the news to her family?
1: This is so stressful.
0: Right?
1: So stressful. I'm with you on this one. Plus one panic. Whenever I have to tell my friends that my parents that my friends are getting married, they're like, lucky them, they have a decent job, they have everything done, they're on that flower path, and now they will have children soon. What about you? What's gonna happen to you? And honestly, I just stay silent.
0: Right.
1: I'm just like, I'm sorry. I'm a terrible son.
0: Yeah. Okay, that makes it feel weird. You should just apologize.
1: I apologize.
0: Apologizing is the only option.
1: I'm so sorry, Dad. I'm so sorry, Grandma. Mm-hmm. It's just me. That's who I am.
0: I think an important topic that I do want to talk about is plus one panic. Do you want to get married? Is like marriage something that is important to you? Or is it something that, you know, your peers around you, your family kind of puts this pressure, but at the end of the day, you don't really care whether you get married or not. Because a lot of people these days don't actually mind if they don't as well. It is an option out there.
1: But I guess what you got to do is to let your parents know that you feel comfortable alone. And that you're really enjoying your single life or solo life. And when the time comes that you'll go. I mean, just telling them. Because if you never tell them that you're very happy the way you are right now, they'll never understand. Because if you think about our upper generation, just about 20 years ago, you know, people got married so much earlier.
0: Right.
1: So for our upper generation, we might already be late in that social age, you know?
0: Right.
1: But the fact is, you know, you got to get married when you're only when you're ready. Mm. That's what matters the most. And convincing them and just being happy. You looking sad and maybe jealous could actually make you look more vulnerable.
0: Right.
1: So you gotta have pride in being single and solo and just let them know. And hopefully that'll leave a good impression.
0: Exactly. And also, if you are interested in getting married, show your parents or tell your parents that you're also working at it. Another, I think, fun tip is drop this news in combination with other big news. Like, balance it out. Maybe there is a bigger news. For example, if you are changing jobs, be like, hey, my friend got married, but also I am changing job to this one. Like, try, drop the bomb and quickly divert the attention to something else. And hopefully they won't get mad at you. They won't remember the first big news.
1: But trust me, they'll end up coming back to the topic.
0: Yeah.
1: Especially if you are past 30. Not easy. It's a loophole.
0: And unfortunately, if you are Korean, this month is obviously, you know, we do have Chuseok coming up soon, right?
1: Oh, man. That's
0: family
1: so true.
0: Family gathering.
1: That's so true. That's so true.
0: Maybe, like, because usually every Chuseok, they're going to ask you anyways. So maybe drop the news then.
1: You know what's funny? Your parents don't really care as much as your relatives. I mean, they're much more careful when bringing up the topic. Of course, they might say something to you saying, well, like, why don't you get married? But what's really annoying is when relatives,
0: grandparents,
1: single one of them comes to you and says, how old are you now? Oh, so are you seeing anyone? Oh, so when are you getting married? You're already too late. It's already too late.
0: It's already passed.
1: You have to think about, like, you know, like all those, like, you know, wealth and like all those kind of stuff. And that's when it gets stressful.
0: And how do you deal with these stress?
1: Just don't attend family gathering.
0: Just cut your family off.
1: You have to say, well, if I get married, uncle, you're going to get me a refrigerator.
0: Oh.
1: Auntie, you should save up some money because I am expecting a nice, I don't know, like washing machine.
0: Exactly.
1: Give them the burden.
0: Exactly. Until they are prepared to buy me a car for my wedding, I'm going to delay my wedding.
1: If you actually confront it in a very jokeful manner.
0: Right.
1: They'll just laugh it off most of the time. So don't worry about it too much, okay?
0: Exactly. If they ask you, hey, when are you going to get married? Ask them like, hey, what are you going to get me when I get married? Is it going to be something worth it?
1: True. Good point is coming in from our listener, Siska, saying, anyways, why is this person so confused to share the news or not? It's not your news, though, so don't need to share it if she didn't ask you to share. This simple. But I'm assuming the reason is the family is very close with that friend too.
0: Right.
1: Because that friend apparently went to college and was a roommate for right. 5 years and even drove you back and forth from campus to your house. So I guess that's the reason.
0: Exactly. And also, like, sooner or later, that family is going to find out somehow because that is a family friend as well. So, yeah. And maybe the friend wants the family to come as well to the wedding. So it is an important thing to deal with. Mm. Maybe just do it during Chuseok when everyone's busy, you know, when everyone's kind of doing their own thing. Yeah, hopefully just do it together.
1: Hopefully so. Jake also says, what people don't realize is that marriage is a lifelong contract. Lifelong. There's no turning back once you sign the wedding contract and say your I do's in front of the priest and wedding hosts. That's also a very important point, I think. The heaviness, what the definition of wedding.
0: Right.
1: Like everyone, I think we all have like different stance on it a little bit. Some would take it in a very religious way. Mm-hmm. Some would take it in a lesser, a little bit of a more casual way too.
0: Right.
1: So, what matters the most is not your family, not your parents, not anyone, not your writer, not your DJ. It's just you. Whether you're ready or not.
0: Exactly. And Julia is saying if she's close, she should just say it herself to the family. So which could be an option as well. And hopefully when, if you invite the friend.
1: Oh man, that'd be worse.
0: Really?
1: Imagine them coming, sharing the news and leaving. Oh man, that night, I'm staying over at my friend's.
0: Yeah,
1: sure.
0: You have to stay, you have to leave with your friend.
1: Exactly. But anyways, plus one panic. We'll ask the Book of Answers now. How about that?
0: Exactly.
1: We need to ask the Book of Answers what will be the ultimate tip in this situation.
0: Exactly. And this is coming in from plus one panic. Plus one panic and
1: panic.
0: Plus one panic. And Boa says in 3, 2, and 1.
1: Wow, 대박.
0: What is
1: speak
0: that?
1: Up about it.
0: Oh,
1: speak up about it.
0: Speak out about it. Very direct. Yes.
1: It's perfect answer. You got to let your parents know that you don't think you're, I mean, at the age where you feel comfortable.
0: Exactly.
1: You are not entirely, you're uncertain whether marrying is the right thing right now.
0: Mm-hmm.
1: And when you meet the right person, you'll let them know right away.
0: Exactly.
1: Speak up about it. Yeah.
0: About how you feel about the situation and also confront this issue rather than dealing with it later. Because if you do push this news later on down the road, it could become a bigger mess.
1: Exactly.
0: Mm-hmm.
1: Exactly. So speak up about it.
0: Yes.
1: And for now, if you're a good singer, why not go and sing for your friend?
0: Oh, yes.
1: Know, that'd be nice because a song requested by this person, Plus One Panic, was actually a wedding song.
0: Oh, a very iconic one, right?
1: Literally called Wedding Song, 축가 by Just featuring One Piece. Everyone, Just, his Korean stage name is 그냥.
0: Mm-hmm.
1: 그냥. Just featuring One Piece of 36 as requested by Plus One Panic. This is going to be 축가 Wedding Song.

0: And that was a lovely tune coming from 그냥 just featuring 원필 축가 wedding song. So again, to you, please go and speak out about it with your parents, okay?
1: Exactly.
0: And let us know if that made you feel much better or not.
1: Yes.
0: Now moving on to our very second submission, John. Shall we take it away?
1: Yes, this is coming in from LBJ.
0: LBJ.
1: Yes, and I'll do the reading.
0: Here it goes.
1: Hey Johan, Ajon, and the archive team, your resident LBJ is back. So just an update on my story with the Virginia girl. I ended up greeting her, but sadly she never replied. But that's in the past now, because your boy has now got a brand new happy crush. We actually met at a concert a few weeks back, and I'll have to admit, it was very awkward, which is all but normal since it was my first time meeting her. So now the challenge is seeing where it goes from here. I do understand that as the guy, I need to take the lead and make the first move. I'm definitely thinking of asking her out again, but I'm not quite sure when and how to ask. Plus, I'm also very scared of getting turned down. The fear of rejection is very strong with this one. I could use some of your help, but most importantly, a lot of your riz. Sent to us by LBJ.
0: Okay, message coming in from LBJ.
1: Yes, LBJ has a new crush.
0: Very good to hear.
1: Yes, congratulations.
0: Very nice to hear.
1: Even having a crush in the first place is very, you know, is a good thing. So congratulations to you. And you've been on this first date at a concert, and I'm guessing it went okay, and you're planning to ask this girl for a second date. How should you do it? Should you do it? What do you think? Because this person has a lot of fear of rejection and getting turned down.
0: Not easy.
1: Mm-hmm.
0: Not easy. It really depends on your instinct.
1: Right.
0: And you met the person once, so what kind of person is she? Is the question that we would love to ask you first.
1: Right.
0: If she's a very friendly, outgoing person, I would have to say the best way to reach out is by calling her.
1: Mm-hmm.
0: If you have her number, or meeting her in person, somehow figuring out a way to increase that social communicative cues.
1: Exactly.
0: So meeting them, or at least calling them, so that you can talk to her through your voice, not text message.
1: Right.
0: But if she seems to be more of a reserved one, a little bit more shyer part, in that sense, I would say text message would be nice.
1: Mm-hmm.
0: Just saying, hey, I hope you're doing okay. Do you want to go watch a film with me or something over the weekend? I want to go watch, I don't know, like Odyssey. How about that?
1: That's a good reason.
0: Or maybe saying there's a really nice pastry somewhere.
1: Mm-hmm.
0: I want to go take you there if she's into bread. Check out her personal preference and set up a date.
1: Exactly. And like you said, as the guy, you often

0: do feel like you have to take the lead, I would say be careful, tread lightly, make sure you look at their response. For example, if you say, hey, are you free? Be direct with the day. Be like, hey, are you free on this Friday? Are you free on Friday, Saturday, or Sunday? Give them options at first. And if they say, oh, no, I'm sorry, I'm busier on those days, then say, hey, it's okay, and wait for it. Because if they truly like you or if they're interested in you, they will propose a different day. They'll be like, oh, sorry, I can't make it on those days, I'm busy. Are you available on these days? If they're not interested, they will be like, hey, I'm sorry, I can't. And they'll leave it at that. And that sense that you can kind of see where their mind is at. And I think we talked about this yesterday. We talked about this concept. Do you remember yesterday we talked about?
1: What did we talk about? Oh yeah, push and pull.
0: Push and pull. Know your when to push and know when to pull. I'm horrible at this. If I like somebody, I'm like all in on this person, so I'm really bad. But I do want to advise you, know when to contact them and know when to fully back out so that you leave them hanging.
1: Good strategy.
0: Yes.
1: Good strategy. I agree. But at the same time, fear of rejection is normal. I think it's normal for everyone, but you have to learn how to fake it.
0: Oh, yes.
1: And I guess it's a part of the training. It's a part of the training. Being rejected is something. I mean, if it was to be rejected one day, it's better off to just get it now.
0: Right, exactly.
1: So have that confidence and, you know, try to be transparent with your feelings. But know exactly when to play the card. That's important. The timing is so very important. TPO is a term, right? Time, place, and opportunity.
0: Right.
1: Occasion, I'm sorry. Time, place, and occasion. When it comes to your style, too. Depending on your TPO, you choose what kind of style of dress they're going to wear. Something like this. Even when asking out someone, TPO is very important.
0: Exactly. I love what Julia is saying in the comments, saying, nothing ventured, nothing gained. Besides, it's better to regret having done something than to regret not having done at all. I totally agree. There's high risk and high reward. You have to make the risk to gain those rewards, right?
1: Very true. Mm-hmm. And she might also be a master in push and pull biltang.
0: Right.
1: In that case, you'll be rejected a few times before making it official. So
0: who knows? Maybe she's interested
1: Be brave, soldier.
0: Exactly. Good luck to you.
1: Good luck. I want to read maybe a few more coming in. Aniga said, this stands between whether you would want to live with a no or regret not asking at all.
0: Right. Exactly. What is the worst they can say? No is the worst they can say, right?
1: I think
0: hopefully.
1: So too. Hopefully that'll be the worst.
0: Yes.
1: Book of Answers. Let's look what it's got to say about this.
0: Exactly.
1: Here we go. LBJ.
0: Ooh.
1: LBJ. NLBJ. It says 3, 2, and 1. Ba-da-da!
0: Ooh, Boa says, consider it an opportunity. Wow, Boa's being very direct today, right?
1: Very direct.
0: Yes, consider it an opportunity. Yes, go for it. This is the perfect timing after the first date, meaning that you have a second date opportunity. Go for it.
1: Follow-up is important. Also, I love this new comment coming in right now. If it's still in a crush phase, don't expose her too much.
0: Oh, yes, exactly.
1: Very important. You must not make your counterpart feel pressured.
0: Right. One thing I do really bad is I make it obvious that I like her. Don't do that. Make it unknown, so make her show her cards before you show yours.
1: Not exactly sure if that's the best strategy.
0: I think it's the best. Because if she knows.
1: Not exactly sure. If she knows
0: that you like her, then she will take that as an advantage. But make sure that you don't expose that. So it keeps her curious.
1: But you have to let her take the advantage.
0: No, you don't
1: You have to let her take the advantage. You have to play along.
0: No, you have to make. She has to make sure. Reveal that she likes you first.
1: Well.
0: Who has more dating advice? Guess we'll never know.
1: I don't know. But. Book of Answers said it.
0: Exactly.
1: So take it as a great opportunity, okay? Mm-hmm. A song requested by this one person, and that's going to be LBJ, requesting a song called I Can Be Nice by Hoa. Here it goes.

0: And that was a rock and roll tune coming from the band Hoa, I Can Be Nice. Again, Ooh. LBJ, good luck.
1: Yes.
0: Good luck, okay, with the second date.
1: Exactly, and send us some update when you get some.
0: Please do so. Mm-hmm. We have actually one more story left, but do we have enough time? Should we try to like really go for it right away?
1: Yes, let's go for it quickly, shall we?
0: Let me read this message, because mm-hmm. that's very interesting, actually. Seonhae sent us the message. Hi guys, I might sound a little bit pathetic, but I feel sad that the person I was waiting on to wish me a happy birthday didn't do so. It was already been more than a week, but I really wish I could move on from this. Of course, we don't always remember every birthday, but I thought he had written mine down somewhere. I dropped a few hints, but got nothing. Why didn't I just say it directly? I don't know, maybe because I didn't want it to feel forced. I know it's a trivial thing and I should be over it by now, but should I just disappear for a while? Sometimes people only notice you when you are gone, said Seonhae. Seonhae.
1: Yes.
0: I feel upset. Seonhae.
1: Totally understand how you feel.
0: I think you can give a better advice for this person.
1: I have felt this quite a bit before as well. On my birthdays, I used to write down people I thought they would wish me happy birthday, but didn't several years ago. Mm. Yeah, it was like my own little like Death Note kind of vibes. So I totally understand what you feel. I would personally suggest be direct, because sometimes people don't realize, you know, sometimes people are going, you know, through their busy days. And oftentimes it seems like the person that was supposed to wish you a happy birthday is a guy. And oftentimes guys don't really have the best memory, not all of them at least, and I don't. So even if you drop hints, people might not notice. So be direct, because communication is key.
0: Very true. I'm also terrible at remembering birthdays.
1: Right.
0: And even my best friends, I sometimes, you know, say happy birthday like the day after.
1: Right.
0: Because there's time zone difference, because my besties are in Canada, most of them. But the thing is, for some people, birthdays are much more important.

0: right. than others. People like me, it's just another day. Mm-hmm. But for people like Asian, I guess, it's a big, big important day.
1: Exactly.
0: So remember the fact that it's different for everyone, the value of birthday itself. So please don't feel hurt. Mm-hmm. I think being direct is a better option than disappearing.
1: Exactly. Mm. And if you are subtly being hinting at it because the person that's supposed to wish you happy birthday is one of us, we do want to say happy birthday to you.
0: Happy birthday.
1: Exactly.
0: Is this coming from Arirang again?
1: Maybe.
0: Arirang,
1: maybe somebody
0: birthday.
1: In the studio.
0: Arirang, you're 23 years old.
1: Oh, happy birthday.
0: Happy birthday.
1: Yes, happy birthday to you.
0: But anyway, let's quickly check what the Book of Answers got to say about this right now.
1: Yes, I'll do the honors. And this is coming in from Sone. And Sone. And the Book of Answers says in 3, That's 2, nice. And 1.
0: Ba-da-dum. It will create a stir.
1: Oh.
0: It will create a stir.
1: Exactly.
0: Meaning don't disappear.
1: Right.
0: That will create a stir.
1: It'll just cause more issues.
0: Exactly. Just be direct saying, hey, do you know that was my birthday last week? And I was... You know, I thought we were, you know, like...
1: So you'd notice,
0: I was expecting a message. But and then he or she would laugh back saying, I'm so sorry, it was your birthday. Let me take you out for a nice dinner or something.
1: Exactly.
0: And then you guys could just be happy again.
1: Exactly. That person will probably, you know, make it up to you. So just be direct, be a little bit more honest, and hopefully this... issue, 서운한 마음, this 서운한 feeling will go away.
0: Exactly. And to 서운해, let's say happy birthday. Happy birthday to you. Happy birthday to you. Happy birthday, dear 서운해. And Paulina and Arirang.
1: Yes.
0: Happy birthday to you.
1: Yes, happy birthday. Even though we might be a few weeks late, as you say.
0: Exactly. But again, sincerely hoping that you guys can all find peace through our corner, The Anonymous. Once again, if you submit your stories anonymously right now, we can cover them in the upcoming weeks. So please go ahead and do so for us, okay?
1: Exactly.
0: Ajon, quickly, tomorrow, what's happening here at the Archive?
1: Yes, tomorrow we have the rehearsal and we have an amazing guest returning to the Archive, right? We have Roshi coming into the studio.
0: Oh, yeah.
1: Yes.
0: Rothi, the amazing singer-songwriter, will be joining us tomorrow for a live performance, everyone. And we are extra excited.
1: Exactly.
0: We'll start at 4 p.m. KST. You guys all know, same time, same place, right here at the Archive. So make sure to lock it on your calendar, set an alarm, and join us.
1: Exactly, because she has some very hot, hot new song releases, right, that she might be performing for us.
0: Exactly. The final tune of the day is coming, it's actually a request from Mr. or Mrs. Hone. The song is called Donna Leave by Pateko featuring June, Chan, and Thama. The Archive is a show made by producer Kang Minung.
1: Hey, John.
0: And your DJ, Johan Lee. We'll see you tomorrow, everybody. 3, 2, 1. Bye-bye. Bye.

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1: It's... Here it is.
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6: Welcome to Arirang News. This is Park Ki-un, and we start with the top headlines at this hour. Consumer price inflation jumped above 3% in August after cooling to the 2% range in July. According to the Ministry of Data and Statistics on Wednesday, consumer prices climbed 3.1% last month compared to the year before, following a 2.8% increase in July. Prices were already running the 3% range back in May and June, so last month's inflation is right back near its spring level. Public service prices rose 6.5% from a year before, the fastest pace in 25 years. Mobile phone fees alone were up 26.7%, driven largely by the base effect from last year's rate cuts when a major carrier slashed prices in half for a month following a data breach that triggered subscriber cancellations. The number of foreign workers in Korea on the E-9 non-professional employment visa has hit an all-time high this year. According to the Labor Ministry data, the number of E-9 visa holders stood at 287,424 as of July. Among them, 80% worked in the manufacturing sector. Meanwhile, the service and construction sectors are struggling with labor shortages. The service industry, for example, received only 59% of the workers it applied for, largely due to strict housing requirements and administrative hurdles. Lawmaker Kim Yu-sung said the government should introduce a customized labor supply system, addressing the practical mismatch in each specific field, rather than simply adjusting the overall quota. President Lee Jae-myung believes South Korea should help facilitate the conditions necessary for North Korea and the U.S. to rebuild trust and resume dialogue. Remarks to this end were shared at an event in Incheon today, hosted by the Peaceful Unification Advisory Council. There, he also maintained that the current armistice system, built around confrontation, must ultimately be replaced with a peace regime. Adding that his American counterpart Donald Trump's outreach to North Korea has paved the path for possible change on the peninsula, President Lee further called for constructive dialogue between the two sides. Global bond yields are hitting major new highs as a sell-off sweeps across major bond markets. The benchmark U.S. 10-year Treasury yield is nearing 4.8%, its highest since January last year, while the 30-year-old yield has moved above 5.2%. Japan's 10-year yield breached 3%, a level not seen in nearly three decades. Long-term yields in the U.K. and Germany also experienced a sharp hike. Bond yields above opposite move opposite to prices, meaning rising yields reflect falling bond prices. Renewed inflation concerns are driving the global surge as continued Middle East tensions push crude prices higher. That has fueled expectations of further tightening by major central banks, adding to the bond sell-off. The 83rd Venice International Film Festival gets underway today, placing the spotlight on some of the biggest names in the world of cinema. Among them is Korean director Lee Chang-dong, whose latest film Possible Love is competing for the festival's top prize, the Golden Lion. This marks Lee's return to the Venice competition 24 years after Oasis, which earned him the Best Director Award in 2002. With stars like Chun Do-yeon, Seol Kyung-gu, Cho In-seok, and Cho Yeo-jung, Possible Love will make its world premiere as Korea's latest bid for critical acclaim. Moving to the weather forecast, we saw heat overnight and again today across the southern regions. With high humidity making it feel even hotter, feels like highs climb to around 33 degrees Celsius. For tomorrow, much of the country's inland areas will see mostly cloudy skies, but should stay mainly dry. That said, easterly winds will bring 5 to 30 millimeters of rain to the east coast and Jeju-do Island. And in southern Chungcheongbuk-do province and southern inland regions, we could see another round of showers tomorrow afternoon, bringing anywhere from 5 to as much as 50 millimeters. Tomorrow, aside from Jeju-do Island, most areas should get a break from tropical nights. The current temperatures are 28 degrees in Seoul, 29 degrees in Gwangju, 31 degrees in Busan, and 28 degrees on Jeju-do Island. 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
2: Did you know there's a unique place here in Korea where children learn traditional manners and etiquette? It's called Cheongakdong, a village in the foothills of Jirisan Mountain. What makes it special is that the village once preserved many traditions and customs from the Joseon Dynasty while living largely separated from modern society. Until the early 1980s, Cheongakdong didn't even have electricity. People lived mainly by farming, and children studied at traditional schools called Seodang instead of attending regular schools. In the 1990s, television programs introduced Cheongakdong's strict teaching of filial respect, manners, and traditional etiquette to the wider public. Parents were impressed how polite the children were and began sending their own kids to Cheongakdong. Over time, it became one of Korea's best-known destinations for traditional yeoljar camps. Even today, many children spend parts of their school vacation in Cheongakdong. There they learn respectful speech, behavior, and along with character education. Parents are often very satisfied at first because children tend to come home noticeably more mature and well-behaved. Of course, many eventually go back to their old habits as well. But even so, parents say there's a real value in simply having their children put down their smartphones for a while and spend time surrounded by nature. It's Wednesday, September 2nd, 2026, and I'm your host, SJ Lee, and welcome to The Culture Inc.

Then kicking off our Wednesday's edition of the program, that was Ive with My Satisfaction. Welcome, welcome, ladies and gentlemen. Again, going back to Cheongakdong, when Koreans see a badly behaved child, they sometimes joke, Cheongakdong 보내야겠네, meaning maybe we should send them to Cheongakdong. And if someone seems completely out of touch with the latest trends, people might even tease them and say, Cheongakdong에서 오셨어요? Did you come from Cheongakdong? That's how Cheongakdong became almost synonymous with the place stuck in the past, even as the rest of the society changed rapidly. Until the 1980s, people in Cheongakdong really did dress and live in ways that resembled the Joseon Dynasty. But once electricity and the internet arrived, the village came to change as well. Children started attending regular schools outside the village, and even after those changes, though, Cheongakdong remained an important center for traditional etiquette education. And again, even today, many children spend part of their school vacation at etiquette schools there, putting away their smartphones for a bit, learning the traditional culture, manners. And there are also one-day programs and short overnight camps for foreign visitors as well. You can learn how to wear hanbok, learn how to bow properly, experience the traditional tea ceremony, even make duck. And so these programs are usually conducted in Korean, though, so you'll either need to speak Korean or go with someone that interprets for you. I remember this even coming out on television quite a bit. Long time ago. I don't know if they still have this show. Superman이 돌아왔다. Return of Superman. This is where these celebrity dads spend time with their children, you know, go to places and, you know, travel together and things like that. And I remember Song Il-guk, actor Song Il-guk, because he has a triplet. Now they're all grown up, by the way. When they were young, you know, they were called Samdungi because 대한민국 만세. Those are the three names, 대한민국 만세. And they went to Cheongakdong. And I remember, I forget which of the three it was. There's a famous teacher there. He comes out on television a lot. And, you know, he teaches you etiquette and manners and stuff like that. But he's also, you know, he could be a little bit scary. And the triplets, I think they were about maybe 5 or 6 years old at the time. They were really young. And I guess, you know, one of the triplets did something wrong. And, you know, he scolded him. And so you have to do this, blah, blah, blah, blah. And then, you know, he's trying not to cry, but he starts crying. And then the teacher gets all, you know, baffled. And he goes, oh, no, you know, he shouldn't have made him cry. You know, he's a little kid after all, right? And then later on, eventually he comes, you know, don't cry. But again, people do send them off for one-day camps. And I think it's a very interesting program that they have. So, Cheongakdong. Should my parents have sent me to Cheongakdong? I don't know. Anyways, thanks very much, guys, for tuning into our show. We got another fun show in store for all of our listeners out there. We'll get to what's ahead in today's program, as well as all the messages coming from our listeners. But first, let's take a listen to a song here from 17 with Healing.

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5: And welcome back, everyone. As we get things started here, let's give you guys a heads up in what's ahead in today's program. Now, the first hour, as always, Pomi joins us in the studio for a coffee break. Today's tippet, that for your latest random but informative tippets. That's all coming up next, so stick around for that. Second hour, Brooks back joining us in the studio live, that for K-Life Orientation Team. Today, we have a very fun topic to talk about, and you'll find out why. She was MIA for the past 2 weeks. There's a very good reason for that, and she's been very well excused. And so we're also going to talk about why she wasn't here for the past 2 weeks. There's a very good reason for that. Anyways, stick around. That's all coming up in the second hour. I want to remind all of our listeners out there, today is Wednesday, which means tomorrow is the deadline for our request. But why wait till tomorrow, right? 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That by clicking on the Webzine tab, we have a new issue every other Mondays. And this past Monday, a few days ago, we had issue number 22, and it was a really good issue. So make sure you check that out. Also got a number of announcements, including Talk Talk Korea 2026. This is where you can share your My First K-Culture moment through video, photo book, drawing, and illustration, or writing. For more information on this, make sure to go to talktalkkorea.or.kr and get a chance to win be a part of a total prize worth $26,400 US. And again, best entry across all four categories will receive the Minister of Culture, Sports, and Tourism Award. Not to mention, for all of our musicians out there, the Chunhyun Music Festival. This is open to all musicians of all ages, all genres, solo, band, experience, new, it doesn't matter. And we still have chance to apply for the September stage. And the deadline for that will end on Sunday, September 6th. And so again, a good opportunity if you're here in Korea and you're a big-time musician, or you have to be a big-time musician, try to you know, apply for this, and hopefully you'll be able to compete in the grand finale in October. Last but not least, the announcement for our 2026 Arirang Radio Listener Survey. This is a survey we conduct with Gallup Korea on a yearly basis. This is for our domestic and foreign listeners residing here in Korea. If you go to our Arirang Radio website, left side of the page, there's a banner you can click on. It should take you about 10 to 15 minutes. If you're out in Jeju-do Island, you could potentially meet with one of our researchers out on the streets and conduct a one-on-one interview through that. It does help us a great deal. Guys, we celebrated 23 years yesterday, and 23 years, I mean, it came, you know, a long way. We grew a lot, and it's thanks to our listeners out there. And so please, I hope you guys take part in this survey. Make a difference. Help us improve our radio station and each of our shows individually. Let's get to some of the messages coming from our listeners out there. We got Benny over in the Philippines says hello and wishing us a happy Wednesday. Paulina over in London says good evening, happy Wednesday. Paulina, if I'm not wrong, I'm usually good with this. Your birthday's today, right? I remember it being the day after Arirang Radio's anniversary. So today's September 2nd, right? Happy birthday. I think it's your birthday. Happy birthday to you, Paulina. Wishing you a happy birthday. It's just morning over there. Hope you have a fantastic day. Made it up over in London says, hi, y'all. The names. Halsey over in Brazil says, good evening. And I think made it up saying happy birthday in Spanish. I don't know. One of the biggest mistakes I did was made in the U.S. was not learning Spanish. Learned French instead. And I didn't learn anything. Should have learned Spanish, at least. That would have been helpful. Let's see other messages. Oh, there's birthday messages for Polina. Very nice, very nice. Eugene's tuning in from Ukraine, wishing us a good evening. Crash Override over in Michigan, giving us his trademark pink wave. Annika over in India, who caught off her hilarious laugh, apparently, yesterday, showing us her fireworks celebration for Diwali, says, happy Wednesday, SJ and TKI team. Annika, can we expect you to send us a nice request? We'll like that. Scrolling down. Birthday messages for Polina. I was right. I remember, again, I mean, I always remember it like the... It's an easy date to remember, too, by the way. The way that I always remember my wedding anniversary is it's the day after Pepero Day. That's how I have to remember it. Anyways, now, and then Polina's birthday, I remember it as the day after Arirang Radio's anniversary. So that's that. Scrolling down, Made It Up says, was there a special birthday show yesterday with all the presenters in it? Well, not all of them. A couple of us joined in on Heart Attack. Me and Peter in the first hour, and then Sam and Johan in the second hour. And it was hilarious. I was talking to Key earlier today in the office, and he was like, man, you know, Iris's facial expression was completely different in the second hour. I was like, yeah, rightfully so. Rightfully so. It would have been very tough. I don't compliment a lot, but I compliment Iris for what she did yesterday. She did excellent in between two loudmouth ajashis. And she kept her composure, despite the fact that we were going at it, making fun of her and stuff like that. But it was all out of love. I hope people know, Iris's fans, you know, I hope you guys know there was no hate whatsoever. Everybody likes Iris. That's why we make fun of her sometimes. Let's see. Oh, Irina's joining us and says, hi, it's your happy 23rd anniversary. Belated, right? It was yesterday. But thanks very much for that, Irina. A clip of me laughing, sure. it was basically what you said of the fireworks festival, because I thought it was like cut short. Like, you can tell there was some sort of sound that was about to come out, and then it cut short. And then you explained to me it was because of you laughing. But yes, I did it. We all did an Iris. What was it? She was saying something on the line. Oh, no. Why did we do the imitation? It was because we were saying her imitation is the easiest to do or something like that? Or, oh, that's what it was. I think Jian was saying how much she loves Iris's voice. And I think I joked on the lines of saying everybody could do her voice. So, you know, everybody did. Peter's was hilarious. I thought Peter's was hilarious. Peter's imitation of Iris was hilarious because it just didn't sound like Iris. he just sounded like he was drunk or something. It was fun. It was really fun. Always a blast. It's unfortunate that we couldn't have all the guests come in, but you know, it is what it is, right? Clara Nagata is also tuning in from California Way. Thanks very much for joining in. Guys, keep those messages coming. If you got song requests, send it over as well. Send us your request, guys. Don't forget to do that as well. We're going to bring Bumi into the studio in just a bit, but first, this is Felix of Stray Kids singing Slow It Down.

0: The Culture Inc. We're not listed on the stock exchange, but the value of K-Culture to the moon.
1: Coffee break. Today's tidbit.
2: All right, it's time for our coffee break. Today's tidbit, and joining us in the studio is Pomi. Pomi, hello to you.
1: Hello, SJ.
2: Well, yesterday was Arirang's 23rd anniversary.
1: Right.
2: Do you know what today is?
1: Your birthday?
2: No, it's not my birthday. It's
1: Wednesday.
2: Someone else's birthday.
1: Oh.
2: It's Polina's birthday.
1: Oh, happy
2: You were listening
1: birthday.
2: To me outside.
1: No, I was just reading my script.
2: I don't blame you. Why would you want to listen to me outside?
1: That's not
2: she
1: true.
2: Sees me every day.
1: No, that's
2: she has
1: not
2: to
1: true.
2: Hear me every day. Why would you want to listen to me? It's Polina's birthday. One of our longest listeners.
1: Happy belated birthday.
2: Over in London.
1: Wow.
2: Over in London, tuning in all the time.
1: Okay.
2: And wishing her a happy birthday.
1: Happy birthday, happy birthday, happy birthday.
2: Happy birthday.
1: Happy birthday.
2: When's your birthday?
1: I told you yesterday, 22nd of October.
2: Oh, yeah, that's right. And it's a Thursday.
1: Right. So, that was not yesterday. Okay.
2: It was yesterday.
1: It was?
2: Was it yesterday? Was it the day before that?
1: I think it was the day before.
2: One thing you have to understand, I'm a goldfish.
1: Me too.
2: I don't remember a lot. I don't even remember what we talked about yesterday. So you have to excuse me.
1: Oh, I know you're not a goldfish. I know you're smart.
2: I am a goldfish. I forget.
1: I am a goldfish. I'm
2: smart, but I'm a goldfish. I forget things. That's the problem. I forget why. All the stuff that I know. That's why I'm not smart anymore. Anyways, what's our tip-it today?
1: So, SJ, do you take the subway often these days?
2: No.
1: Not at all?
2: No.
1: Oh, cool.
2: I drive all the time.
1: I know.
2: That's the thing. I just live too far
1: I'm
2: away.
1: I'm jealous. I can't drive.
2: You choose not to drive.
1: No, I can't drive.
2: Yeah, I know. You choose not to drive. That's exactly what it is.
1: Because I'm bad at it.
2: Exactly. So you choose not to. You're saving people.
1: I'm saving people by choosing not to drive.
2: But anyway, but you take it all the time, except for the fact that you take the taxi all the time, too.
1: No, right? That's because it was like very hot these days.
2: Okay.
1: But now, you know what?
2: I take it every day.
1: Okay. So anyway, as you know, I take it. The subway every single day. So I thought I knew Seoul subway station pretty well. But
2: yeah.
1: SJ, do you remember you talked about some unusual subway spaces earlier this year?
2: Yes,
1: like
2: with Puyong. Yes,
1: oh.
2: I do.
1: Oh, you do. So there was runner station at Yeoinaro,
2: yep.
1: A cultural space at Chungmuro,
2: yep.
1: And even Metro Farm at Sangdo station. You remember that?
2: I do remember.
1: Oh, they grow vegetables and they grow vegetables underground, basically.
2: Yeah, so Seoul has, again, I mean, if you guys remember the tidbit from earlier this year, there are some very unusual subway stations.
1: Mm. And there's actually a name for this idea. Seoul calls it Fun Station. The city finds spaces inside subway stations that are not being fully used and gives them a fun or useful new purpose. So instead of a station being just somewhere you pass through, it can become somewhere you stop, stay, and actually do something. You might exercise, enjoy culture, or find something you would never expect inside a subway station.
2: And if you're broke and you got nothing to do and you don't want to spend money, just go to the subway station. That's what you can do. All
1: so
2: right.
1: Clever.
2: So I'm pretty sure we're not going to talk about the ones that we talked about earlier this year.
1: Right?
2: Let's talk about the newest Fun Station.
1: Okay, so this one's the newest one and it just opened on August 21st. So about 13 meters below Seoul Plaza, there was a huge underground space that had been closed to the public for around 40 years.
2: Ooh.
1: And think about how many people walk across Seoul Plaza every day without knowing what was underneath. And now that hidden space has finally opened as K-Culture Station.
2: Man, they should have just called it K-Culture Inc. Station.
1: Right.
2: That would have been nice. I gotta talk to the man. So there was a hidden space under Seoul Plaza for 40 years, and a lot of people didn't know about this.
1: Yes, and it's huge. It stretches 335 meters between Sichangyeok, City Hall Station, and Uljiro Ilga Station, Uljiro Ipguyeok. So that's more than 3 football fields long. So there's an underground shopping area above it, and the line 2 subway tracks are below it, and the giant hidden space is right between them.
2: Oh, so it's like a sandwich.
1: Exactly.
2: So then why was there such a huge space sitting there for such a long time?
1: That's actually a bit of a mystery. So there is not a detailed record like explaining exactly why the space was originally made or built. But it is believed to date back to the early 1980s when City Hall Station and Uchiro Ilga Station were being connected. So the two stations were built at different underground levels and this space was created during that process. But after that, it was not really used for anything else. So it stayed closed for 40 years.
2: And did just people only find out about it this year?
1: Not exactly. So in 2023, Seoul first opened this space to a group of citizens, 시민 탐험대. But back then, it was more like a special tour. It wasn't ready to be open every day yet. And it still needed better like ventilation, fire safety systems, and evacuation routes. So Seoul spent the next few years preparing the space for regular visitors.
2: Yeah, so our producer made a very good point too, because a lot of the subway stations here in Korea are used as shelters too.
1: Right.
2: And so there is a very good chance that a long time ago it might have been used as a shelter. And, you know, nowadays we don't really need shelters as much. So it was not being used. But it must be like looking pretty brand new now, right?
1: Well, actually, they do not look brand new. So you can still see the gray concrete walls, big columns, and exposed pipes. So part of it still feels like an old underground tunnel. And then suddenly you see huge screens, lights, and K-pop. So there's this really cool contrast between the old and the new here. So this 40-year-old underground space now meets modern K-culture. And the first artist taking over this space is a pretty big one.
2: Artist?
1: Mm-hmm.
2: Who is it?
1: That's Big Bang.
2: Oh, like a music artist.
1: Yeah,
2: not an art artist. Okay.
1: Music artist. So the first exhibition of them is called Cosmos, celebrating Big Bang's 20th anniversary. And this name is basically about Big Bang coming together again, like stars in one universe. And it's not just an exhibition where you look at old photos and stage costumes. There are 11 experience zones using media art, projection mapping, holograms, VR, and interactive content. You keep walking through the long tunnel and the music, images, and experiences change around you.
2: All right, so we got some pictures of how this place actually looks like and how you're utilizing it.
1: Look at that.
2: GD.
1: Right, I love GD.
2: And then there's Daesung, I think that's Daesung.
1: Yeah, I think that's Daesung.
2: Dark. I'm pretty sure some of the controversial figures might not be there. Okay, now, I don't know who took a picture of this, but not going to look sideways.
1: Right.
2: Big Bang 20th anniversary media exhibition. And they're using, what looks like the old televisions of the past. All right, this
1: media
2: is pretty cool.
1: Show.
2: So this is mainly for Big Bang fans, I'm guessing?
1: No, not necessarily. So you're right in the middle of Seoul, but once you go underground, it feels completely different. And for international visitors, it's an easy way to experience K-culture without traveling to a special venue outside the city. You could be sightseeing around City Hall or Myeongdong, then step into a K-pop experience inside an old underground space.
2: And anybody can go see this?
1: Yes. So Cosmos run until September 27th. It's open from 10 a.m. to 10 p.m., Tuesday through Sunday, and it's closed on Mondays. Visitors enter in one-hour time slots with up to 100 people in each session. And the ticket is 20,201, so a little less than $15.
2: That's a random number to be charging people. 20,201. That is a random price.
1: Maybe it's because they're 20th anniversary.
2: Oh,
1: maybe?
2: You know what they should have done is like 20,021 instead of 200.
1: Right.
2: You know, discount them for 181. I think that would have worked out a little bit there. But okay, I see why that's 20th year. Okay, that makes sense. So what happens after Big Bang exhibition ends?
1: So that's a very good question. K-Culture Station is staying. So Cosmos is only the first exhibition. Seoul plans to bring in different K-pop or K-fashion exhibitions, entertainment technology, brand showcases, and pop-ups. So you could visit this time for Big Bang and come back later to find something completely different. And that's also a big change for Fun Station. It started mainly with running, but now it's expanding into K-culture.
2: And that's the reason, one of the reasons for why many people are visiting Korea. So I think it's very, very important that they continue to spread this. Joy Farina says, oh, I wish Sue heard this. That's right, our biggest Big Bang fan. Oh, every time we talk about Big Bang, Sukasa's never listening to this. It's terrible. Someone go wake him up. We're going to continue to talk about what cool spaces we can check out. But first, this is NCT Dream with Unknown.

0: Back in the studio for Coffee Break. Today's tippet, we talked about some fun places to check out. That's why you call it Fun Station and not Boring Station. You said also Fun Station started mainly with exercise. And we did talk about like the Runner Station and things like that.
1: Right.
0: What kind of places are we talking about here?
1: So there's Runner Station you just talked about at Yoinaro Station. And just to give you a quick reminder of Runner Station, runners can change clothes, store their things, and stretch inside the station, Yoinaro Station.
0: Yeah.
1: Then they can head straight out to the Han River for a run. So the station becomes the starting point for your workout.
0: All right. So any other stations where you can actually work out?
1: And after Yoinaro, fifth station opened at Tuksomyeok, Tuksom Station. And Yoinaro is mainly about getting ready to go outside and run. But at Tuksom, you can actually work out inside the station. So there are different fitness programs, lockers, and shower facilities. So if Yoinaro is about running, Tuksom is more about working out. And there's Smart Move Station at Mokgulyeok, Mokgul Station, and they added technology to exercise. So you can check your physical condition, get fitness information, and try different activities. One of the fun ones is digital park walk, golf, and cycling. So it is not the same as Yoinaro or Tuksom. Mokgul is more like IT plus health.
0: Okay, so I'm hearing about Mokgul Station. Oh, it's a seven line. Okay,
1: right.
0: Seven line what it is. And then Tuksom Station is line two.
1: Right.
0: And line two happens to be one of the busier lines out there. And so this could be one of those things where, you know, let's say you come back from work, right? Or before you go to work, work out and then go to work.
1: Right.
0: Take a shower, go to work. Or you come back from work, work out at the station and then go home. Take a shower, save water, right? You could do a whole bunch of stuff like that. And we actually got some cool pictures.
1: Right. It's the cycling studio photo that I've got.
0: And this is not even one of those things where it's like, it's not bad. It's actually pretty, pretty good. It's high-end stuff.
1: It's good. Like AI plus technology thing. So you can see the screen and you can see the road so you can drive.
0: Oh, my goodness. Okay. What's that? Man. Got a lot of people working out and stuff
1: like
0: that. Who's that? Who's that supposed to be? But then the thing is, they use the screen. Oh, what is that called? They had this program back in the days where it seems like you're using AI technology. I forgot there was a program called this. It was huge during COVID-19. When people are using this. Okay, so this is
1: cool.
0: A really good way to check it out.
1: So when you look at Yoinaro, Tuksom, and Mokgul together, you can see a bigger idea behind them. Seoul is trying to bring exercise into our daily life. So you can run after work, work out near the subway, or even try something new on your way home.
0: Yeah, and again, the subway is a good place for that because people are already there, right?
1: Exactly. So millions of people already use Seoul subway as part of their daily life. So, and some stations have spaces that are not being fully used anymore. So instead of leaving those places empty, Seoul can give them a second life. And the fun part is the new purpose does not have to have anything to do with transportation. It can be about anything.
0: Okay, what else can an old subway space become? Let us know.
1: Okay, at Sindangyeok, Line 6 and 2, there's a 150-meter long underground passage. It was built for Line 10, a subway line that was planned but never built. So basically, they built a transfer passage for a train that never came. The passage lost its original purpose and was left unused for many, many years.
0: All right, so this is good. Instead of, you know, not using a space that they spent a lot of money on building, they're going to do something. So what did they do with this?
1: So last year, the space was used for Second Skin, part of the Seoul Fashion Road project. So it combined fashion, AI, light, and sound. And six young designers from the Dongdaemun area worked with AI, and their designs were turned into images and videos. So those images were then projected directly onto visitors' bodies. So instead of actually changing clothes, it looked like you were wearing clothes made of light. And there's a new reason we're talking about it this year. Second Skin won an IF Design Award in 2026, and it was recognized for turning an unused subway space into an interactive fashion and AI experience.
0: All right, so we got some pictures here of how this is worked.
1: Yeah, I just got one picture, but...
0: And so I'm assuming that if you just stand where you are using AI technology, it makes it look like you're actually wearing the clothes.
1: Yeah, right. Light clothes.
0: Okay, and I would be really, really upset if even AI lights or whatever they're using doesn't fit me. I'm overweight.
1: They're going to feed you, of course.
0: I'd be really upset even if that doesn't fit. So next time I take the subway, again, I mean, I don't take the subway very often, but when I do, I should probably look around and see what's inside the station.
1: You should. And we usually just get off the train and head straight to the exit and go home. But now I think it's worth looking around a little. You might find a place to work out, an exhibition, or something completely unexpected. And SJ, if you find anything interesting, let me know. And maybe that can be our next tidbit. And that's today's tidbit.
0: There is a very interesting place you can check out.
1: Where?
0: Bumge Station.
1: Ah, line 4.
0: Line 4, exit 2.
1: You What's
0: walk
1: there?
0: Straight out, and you could go to the Park Kayo Top 10. Go clubbing! Go clubbing!
1: Bumge clubbing?
0: No, don't read everything that our producer reads. Bumge, don't be a Sehyung. Don't be a Sehyung. Oh my goodness. No, Irina, don't imagine me in a dress. All right, Bumge, thank you so much for this. Have a fantastic rest of your night, and we'll see you again tomorrow.
1: Thank you. Bye.
0: All right, sending her out of studio. This is Red Velvet with Hwanseng Rebirth.

0: 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Arirang Radio.
1: Messages coming from our listeners out there. Irina, you gotta love yourself more. Why would you do that to yourself and imagine me in a dress? Now, if you're gonna ask me, have I ever wore a dress before? I cannot say I didn't. I think it was in college. In college, I was on the Syracuse University volleyball team, and we had rookie hazing. It was a rookie initiation party, and there was always, you know, rookie hazing, right? I mean, it's all fun and games. It's tradition. No one wanted to not do it. And so I remember I ended up with a mohawk. They started shaving our rookies' heads. I got a mohawk, a really cool mohawk. And they all dressed us up with the women's volleyball team. They also came to the rookie hazing party, and they all donated their dresses each. And I got to wear a dress. I got to wear a dress. And so I don't know. There is going to be no pictures whatsoever. I don't care how hilarious or how fun it was. I had fun, to be honest with you. It wasn't like I was the only one that with the dress on. My teammates all had it. So it was whatever. But I'm not saying we have fun, but I'll just tell you this. You're not going to find any pictures of that. That was one of those things that we all agreed to. And I thought that was really cool of the teammates, too. I know we all had fun, but no. And also back in the days, you know, it wasn't days when we all had cool cameras and stuff. And even when we had cell phone cameras, it was all blurry and stuff. And so no one was really taking pictures. Crash over, I said, you can't do stuff like that anymore. I would say don't they still have that in colleges? I remember, well, you're going back to grad school now, so you might be start seeing this, but I was never part of fraternities. I was never a big fan of fraternities, right? But I always heard that there was, you know, what is it, the freshman hazing stuff? As long as it doesn't get too bad, right? I've heard, we've seen news in the past where the hazing gets a little bit too bad and people get hurt. I think I'm 100% against that. But however, with the volleyball team rookie initiation party, it was nothing terrible that was going on that, you know, we didn't like or we were uncomfortable with. It was all fun, and I think it's tradition. No one was hitting anybody. You know, that's the other thing, right? You know, if you're abusing them or if you're, you know, doing weird things, you know, I think that would be a problem. But I mean, the worst we got was we're wearing dresses, and you know, we might have had some stuff written on our faces and our hair head shaved, but it was all fun. And I had a cool hair for like a few weeks, and I just shaved it off. And I was, I can't keep up with having a mohawk. So for a brief moment, I did have a mohawk for two. And then speaking of Big Bang, I don't know if you guys know this. Big Bang, what is it? The G-Dragon, when he came solo, he had this haircut. It was during Haru Haru. When he was doing the Haru Haru music video, he had this half Mohican mohawk. I copied his hairstyle. And then I came out on NBC News. I was doing some interview and I had that haircut. And it was real cool. And I think I posted a picture of that on my social media somewhere. But I didn't look like G-Dragon. Right? I look like an orc, but hey, that's what college is all about, right? Anyways, keep those messages coming, ladies and gentlemen. We're about to slowly wrap up the first hour of the show, but first, let's take a listen to a song here from Flare U with Way To You.

0: back to work. We still have more than an hour left at the Culture Inc.
1: Messages. Crash Wolfright says doing anything that wouldn't be completely consensual would be investigated by the university now. And I completely agree. And like I mentioned, with our rookie hazing party, it was everything was consensual. Everyone agreed. There was stuff like things that some of the players did not want to do because of, like, for example, like the shaving of the head, right? Or doing weird things. There was, I think there was one player who his major was like in film or something like that, and he had to do some sort of acting, and so he needed his hair, and so they didn't cut it. They understood fully, and all of that stuff. It's not like, you know, everyone said, oh, you know, no, you have to do it, because every, and I think that was pretty cool about it. If any of us, that was the thing, right? Like you said, it has to be consensual, and as long as everyone agreed to do it, and if they didn't want to do it, they didn't do it, and I was completely happy with getting a mohawk. Other people got other weird hairs. That's college for you. Claire Hardiker down under in Australia. Claire, I haven't heard from you in a really, really long time. We'd love to hear you from Request. How's everything going down under? Is it getting cold or warm there? It's getting warmer. Right? It's getting warmer. I always forget the Southern Hemisphere. We also got a message in from Benny, who said, hello, SJ. Looking forward to Brooke's segment live once again. This young segment reminds of my parents, and I guess we wanted the best of it, especially if not cash, clothes to, or a gadget to ease their boredom. Really? They get bored easily? Have a great Wednesday from the bench. Your parents want gadgets? Oh, those are expensive, man. I remember when my dad wanted gadgets. Those are rarely expensive. Anyways, you did request a song. We will play that as we wrap up the first hour. But don't go anywhere, ladies and gentlemen. We will have Brooke joining us in the second hour live for a K-Life orientation team. And again, it's going to be a fun one. Fun topic. Hope you guys tune in to the very end. As we wrap up the first hour, play the song requested by Benny. This is Triangle with a Shout It Out.

Sing, sing, sing, Tiny Toons! When fall comes around, you can see red dragonflies flying across the blue sky. Have you ever tried catching dragonflies as a child? Long ago in Korea, children had a song they would sing while chasing dragonflies. It's called 잠자리 꽁꽁. This song is like a little magic chant. Children believe that if they sang, dragonfly, gong gong, dragonfly, gong gong, the dragonfly might hear them and fly closer. Come this way, gong gong. Go that way, gong gong. It almost sounds like a spell for dragonflies, doesn't it? Another fun thing is that dragonflies had different names in different regions. Some people call them 쫄비, while others call them 쨍아, 소금쟁이, or 나마리. Can you picture children running through the yard in the autumn sun holding dragonfly nets? Now let's listen to the traditional Korean children's song, 잠자리 꽁꽁.

to Culture Inc. We're back. Yeah, yeah. Welcome back, everybody. You're tuning in to the second hour of our Wednesday's edition of the Culture Inc. I'm your host, SG Lee. Coming up next in the second hour of the program, we got Brooke back joining us in the studio live. Oh, it's going to be fun. K-Life Orientation Team. Guys, again, it is going to be helpful. Today is going to be a sort of a special edition of K-Life Orientation Team. And we're going to find out why she was not with us for the past 2 weeks. But it's also very helpful. It is very helpful, especially for any of our expats living here in Korea. It's still helpful, by the way, you'll find out. But it's going to be a very fun topic. We're going to have a lot of pictures and stuff. Oh, it's going to be fun. Stick around till the end to find out. Again, for all of our listeners out there, reminder, reminder, another R&R. Reminder, reminder, request, request. You have until tomorrow before the show's end to send those in, but why wait? Why wait till the last minute? Actually, I was always a procrastinator. I always waited till the last minute. However, don't do that. You start panicking. You start panicking. If you have any interesting stuff, even non-interesting stuff, any random stuff you want to share with our listeners over the weekend, Saturdays and Sunday in the second hour, and you got song requests too, man, send those in. 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For more information on this, go to talktalkkorea.or.kr. And I know a number of our listeners are participating in that. I hope you guys do come out with a prize. The Cheonyul Music Festival, the representative music festival of Gwangju in the 1980s, is back. And they're looking for artists of all ages, all genres, solo, band, new experience. It doesn't matter. You got a chance to even compete for the grand finale in October this year. The August stage applications are done, but the September stage applications are still going on until Sunday, this Sunday. And again, take part in that. It's a pretty interesting and, again, quite an experience for all the musicians out there. And lastly, the Arirang Radio Listener Survey. We're conducting this survey with Gallup Korea as we do every year. And this is, again, available for our domestic and foreign listeners residing here in Korea. All you have to do is go to our Arirang Radio website. Left side of the page, there's a banner you can click on. It should take you about 10 to 15 minutes. If you're out in Jeju-do Island, you could potentially meet with one of our researchers out on the streets and conduct an interview through that. So I hope you guys take part. Really will help us a great deal as we just celebrated 23 years of Arirang Radio. See that bug? That's very nice. I'm holding it up. For any of our listeners watching it on live YouTube, there it is, 23. let's get to some of the messages. Oh, Disobedient Space Whale. Man, Mark, I was looking for you yesterday. I was looking for you yesterday, you didn't come. So I was asking, we're talking about requests, all the, you know, random stuff you could send, like poetry. And am I going crazy? I thought I remembered you saying there was going to be a part two of Supreme Leader Rap, because I really enjoyed the first one. And I think you were saying that you're going to send it. And I don't remember reading it for this past weekend. Was that for last weekend? Or are you supposed to send it in for this weekend show? I completely don't remember. Was that lost? Did you send it in and was it lost? Because I know you went to like a monastery or something like that, right? You had like a holiday in the UK on Monday or something. And I...

I will write the lyrics. Anyways, keep those coming, ladies and gentlemen. We're going to bring Brooke into the studio for K-Life Orientation all coming up next. But first, this is Connie featuring Shirt with Kate, You Might.

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11: K-Life Orientation Team, how can I help you? And after weeks and weeks, finally joining us in the studio live for K-Life Orientation Team, I'm going to call you by your full name, Brooke Prince.
12: Oh, what about my middle name?
11: Clarice. Clarice.
12: There you go, there you
11: Clarice.
12: Go.
11: You Brooke Clarice.
12: Very nice.
11: Prince.
12: I'm impressed.
11: I'll call you by your government name.
12: I'm back.
11: Is Brooke short for something? No, right? It's Brooke. Because
12: no,
11: I remember
12: Brooke.
11: Your mom liked Brooke Shields.
12: Yes.
11: That's how it
12: we
11: was.
12: We have the same eyebrows
11: That's
12: in our
11: right.
12: family, all the women in our family.
11: I told you that Brooke Shields was my mom's customer for a nail
12: yes.
11: salon, right?
12: So cool.
11: I got
12: funny
11: an
12: coincidence.
11: Autograph and everything. Brooke, you are not here for 2 weeks.
12: Okay. I feel some guilt.
11: But
12: I did miss you guys very much.
11: Fully excused.
12: Thank you.
11: Because
12: thank
11: you had a very good reason.
12: Of course I did.
11: Why you weren't here.
12: Mm-hmm.
11: Why weren't you here?
12: Well, I had some concerts to go to. And of course I had to see my nieces and nephews and all of those.
11: I was going to say, Brooke, why would you take off

0: if you could just check out a concert here in Korea. It wasn't in Korea. You went to the States.
1: I did. And I really just wanted to see what it was like going to a K-pop concert in America. This also marked my 10th anniversary of living in Korea.
0: So you decided to leave Korea.
1: To celebrate it. I don't know. It was just kind of fun to see. Okay, I've been here for 10 years. What is the impact like? I talk about the Korean wave on the news every single time I appear. So it's like, it was very cool to see really the true influence after 10 years of living here. And it was very impressive, very remarkable.
0: So guys, she went all the way to Chicago.
1: Yes. Right?
0: It was in Chicago.
1: I started in LA. And then I went to Chicago for BTS, yes.
0: She went to see the BTS concert in Chicago. An army in Korea. Okay, this is get this right. Let's get this right. An American BTS fan in Korea goes back to America to watch BTS.
1: Okay, well, I couldn't get tickets here. I tried. It's the competition here is stiffer than anywhere else because Koreans train for these ticket wars and they are way better at it than I am. So I can't, for 7 years, the last time I saw BTS in Korea was 2019.
0: Wow.
1: That was the last time I could get tickets, but I've tried every time since then and it's just impossible.
0: And you came back with a cool shirt.
1: I did. I got some merchandise at the concert. Surprisingly cheap, actually.
0: Really?
1: I think it was like $20.
0: That's it?
1: Which I was expecting to pay, you know, $50 or something for a shirt. But I think it's just because it's fan-made.
0: Oh,
1: so this isn't like official merchandise. A fan was selling this outside, which was really cool. I'm glad I got it. It has the tour dates on the back and their signatures.
0: And it says Arirang in the front.
1: It says Arirang, which is the name of the album.
0: So what was it like seeing a K-pop group perform back home?
1: It was crazy.
0: Yeah?
1: It was really quite surreal. The venue we were at is called Soldier Field in Chicago.
0: Oh, where the Bears play.
1: Mm-hmm. And so it holds 60,000 people. And that's a lot of people. It's kind of hard to imagine until you're there and you hear the roar of the crowd and you see everyone gathered. It was just quite magical. And there were several moments that were really pretty touching for me. One of them was, so they pick a song from their discography, a surprise song.
0: And they said, Brooke, this is for you.
1: Of course, they dedicated it to me personally.
0: Brooke, Clarice, Prince, I know you're in the stadium.
1: Naturally, that's what happened in my mind. But yes, so they pick a song and they have hundreds of songs.
0: Oh, yeah.
1: So it's like, you know, you can't really even imagine what they're going to pick. But I had a couple that I thought, okay, if they play these, I'm going to lose it. This would be just amazing if they played them. And they picked one of the two.
0: Oh, not both.
1: I know. I wish I'd gotten both. But I had texted my best friend beforehand saying, if they play either of these songs, I'm going to lose my mind. Because we used to sing them together at Norebang when she lived in Korea. So obviously she left Korea, so I was even more emotional about this. So as soon as those first few notes started playing, I started bawling.
0: What was the song?
1: Microcosmos.
0: Oh,
1: it's not even like a title track or anything. It's just a song that I really, really love.
0: You know they sent that to space?
1: Yeah.
0: You heard about that, right? They put it in like a USB or something like that. They sent this to space. Okay, that's one of your favorites.
1: Yeah, I just, for some reason, I love that song. And we always had so much fun singing it in Norebang. So I was thinking about my best friend and I was just thinking about all the memories I had attached to that song. And I just started crying. And I walked over to my sister-in-law, Jasmine, who got us the tickets. And I gave her just the biggest hug and thanked her for giving me that experience. So that was quite moving. And then another part that I really found touching was the whole crowd sang Arirang. So for those who don't know, Arirang is the name of the album. It's the name of the world tour.
0: Yes.
1: It's the name of our station here that we're on. And it references a traditional folk song, a traditional Korean folk song that's very, very important to the culture. And so I wasn't expecting to hear the entire crowd singing along to Arirang, because in one of their songs, Body to Body, it comes in during the bridge.
0: Mm-hmm.
1: And so they said, Chicago, you know what to do. And then everyone started singing together.
0: Oh, I know. Snap, even hearing about it, man.
1: I know. It was,
0: thinking about your friend, you know, it would be really nice if you could sing Microcosmos right now.
1: Oh my gosh. No, I will start crying.
0: Brooke actually, had it all, the concert on her video, and she sent it to us, but we were having some technical difficulties.
1: Yeah, unfortunately.
0: So we can't play it. However, it is on YouTube, and we're going to just watch it briefly. And this is going to be a great moment for you to check it out in a different angle.

0: was at Soldier Field where the Bad News Bears play. And yeah, let's take a look at how the Abbey. Oh my goodness, I can't believe.
1: Oh,
0: yeah. Are you kidding me?
1: It was.
0: Soldier Field could look like this?
1: It was beautiful. Really beautiful.
0: Oh my gosh.
1: I wonder if they managed to upload the one of me crying. Let's hope not.
0: where were you sitting in all of this?
1: Pretty close.
0: Oh really?
1: She got us very good tickets. We weren't in the standing area because we didn't want to be there, but we were pretty much as close as you could get to the floor.
0: Oh wow.
1: Without being in the floor, which was really nice.
0: I can't believe that. Guys, you know, Soldier Field is one of the most famous fields. And look at Brooke. Brooke's got this look like.
1: No, it's so
0: she's
1: amazing.
0: She's reliving the moment right now.
1: Yeah.
0: I can't believe. So before you even got to the concert, Brooke, like, what was the atmosphere around the venue, though?
1: Well, so we got there hours beforehand, which was very smart. We didn't want to get stuck in traffic. There was still traffic, even hours beforehand. But luckily, my sister-in-law, she lives in a Chicago suburb, so we were pretty close to the venue. Not a lot of fans have that luxury. A lot of people were flying in or driving in from other cities. But we drove in. We reserved a parking spot because Jasmine told me the last time she had been to Soldier Field, she tried to do the Uber thing.
0: Oh,
1: and she said never again. It was almost impossible for her to get home. So we reserved a spot and then we went to a restaurant nearby and they were playing BTS there because they knew that, you know, there were a lot of concert goers. And we could see on the Chicago streets, you could tell there was a BTS concert because everyone was wearing their merch. Their bags were covered in, you know, photo cards and pins. Everyone had their jerseys on. I had Suga because he's my bias. So it has his birth year, 93, on the back and then his name. That's kind of a thing that you'll notice in K-pop culture.
0: Like jersey, right?
1: It's yeah,
0: like
1: there's a jersey. Yeah. It's like a sports team. It's like announcing, you know, this is my fandom, this is my team, and this is my favorite member. The people that I was with, they had bedazzled their jerseys. So they had, you know, rhinestones all over them. And it was really cool to get to see, you know, what everyone was dressed up as. I think when you go to a concert in America, you'll notice that the outfits are pretty out there. They're very, very creative, a little risque at times.
0: Yes.
1: But, you know, it's kind of a show in and of itself as you're walking around outside the venue. So that was fun. Also, we got freebies, which are these gifts. So a lot of fans will stand outside.
0: That's right. I've heard about this.
1: And they will give you things. So I'm wearing the bracelet. It has Suga's name on it. And they were just handing this out for free, which is really nice. They also gave us, you know, stickers, little candies to kind of get you through the concert, some energy, some sugar, things like that. When we left, we got I Survived Arirang Chicago 2026 stickers.
0: Oh, my goodness.
1: So, yeah, it's just very thoughtful, you know?
0: I want to ask you this because I'm curious. I know Chicago has a lot. It's not like New York or LA, but I know there is somewhat of a Korean population.
1: Yes.
0: How many of the fans that were at Soldier Field on that day were non-Koreans?
1: I would say the majority. I did see and hear some Korean as I was walking around.
0: Yeah.
1: I saw one Korean woman wearing hanbok.
0: You should have just busted out in Korean. You should have just been like, busting out in Korean. BTS 보러 오셨어요?
1: Yeah.
0: You're like, whoa.
1: Yeah, so I think I would say majority were non-Korean, but I did definitely see some Koreans represented there because, yes, it does have a Korean population there, which was cool to see. A lot of people had Korean flags that they were waving around. Yeah, it was beautiful.
0: I know that, you know, if you go to, you've been to a lot of concerts here in Korea,
1: sure,
0: obviously, and you see the light sticks. And I'm guessing that maybe that even in the States, they all have the light sticks too now, right?
1: Mm-hmm. Yes.
0: How does that like change the atmosphere of the concert compared to like what you're used to watching with your rock and roll days?
1: That's right. I believe we do have a video to show.
0: Oh my goodness. Okay, so this is what you shot. That.
1: So this is from, remember I talked about earlier, the Body to Body song we sing Arirang, the folk song, in the middle of it. So that was this video, if we want to take a look.
0: You are super close.
1: I know.
0: Wow, this is really close. Like you said, it's as close as you can get without standing.
1: Yes.
0: Oh, wow. I'm getting goosebumps.
1: I know.
0: Yo.
1: I was crying. I was losing it.
0: Oh, my goodness.
1: Fireworks.
0: No way.
1: Wow. I want to cry again watching it.
0: How? If you are BTS, how do you not tear up to this?
1: I know. And for me, after living here for 10 years and spending so long learning the language, learning the culture, I've sang that song so many times. And so it just, it was super moving to hear all of these people that don't even speak Korean.
0: No.
1: They learned it and they learned the meaning behind it. And you could feel that they sang it with a lot of passion too. So it was just, yeah.
0: I just saw one of the, in your video, a gentleman who seems middle-aged.
1: Okay.
0: Is this someone you know?
1: No.
0: But that's the thing about these concerts is that it doesn't matter how old you are.
1: Absolutely.
0: I've seen, previous concerts in the U.S., like, senior citizens, mm-hmm. seniors going to BTS concerts. And it's just unbelievable. I can't believe this. And the fact that Soldier Field, where the Bears play, Arirang is going out.
1: Mm-hmm. And everyone's singing it. 60,000 people singing Arirang. Isn't that amazing?
0: Oh my goodness. We're going to take a short song break, continue to talk about Brooke's journey and what it was like to check out a K-pop concert and more over in the United States. But first, this is BTS with Body to Body.

0: Stop looking at the clock. We still got more work at the Culture Inc.
1: Halsey over in Brazil says SG doing Arirang backing vocals to 60,000 people. You know, if there's songs that I'll never do back vocal, it's BTS songs. Mm. They will kill me. They'll eat me alive. I will never do that. Even as the song was going on, Brooke was just singing along to it. She was rapping to it. Mm. And I was asking you during the song break, like, was that by far the greatest atmosphere in a concert? Because you go to a lot of concerts.
2: I do. And I don't know. You know, we know about it. We know BTS.
1: Yes.
2: They're like the biggest group of all time. We hear about it. We hear that they're super popular around the world. But to see it and feel it in person was
1: so different.
2: It really was. I thought, oh my gosh, even after years of being apart because of their military enlistment, if anything, they're more popular now than they were before that absence. So yeah, the energy was just unbelievable.
1: It's I just can't believe I've lived in the U.S. for 17 years, and for the American fans out there to welcome a Korean group and restaurants to play BTS songs.
2: That was so cute.
1: Because BTS is here. I mean, that's just unbelievable here. So once BTS, I know what concerts are. I've been to concerts before, not to this level, obviously.
2: Me but neither. This was my first of this size, too.
1: But this is like, there's anticipation, right?
2: You've
1: gone there hours before. You can't wait to see the oppas, you know? And finally, boom, BTS comes on stage. What's that moment like?
2: Okay, well, first, let me give you some lead up here. So the funny part is that it hit 8 p.m., right?
1: Okay.
2: That was when the concert was supposed to start. But they want to tease you a little bit. So for about 5-10 minutes, they were playing traditional instrumental, a track from, I believe, the National Gukak Center.
1: Oh,
2: it was beautiful.
1: Right across the street from us.
2: Yes, I had chills listening to it. But it was funny because it kept building up to a crescendo, and we thought that they were coming out. And so the whole crowd would go crazy chanting BTS, BTS, and then it would just fall back naturally. It would I swear it did this like 3 times, and everyone was like, come on, come on, when are they gonna appear? And then finally it finally happened, and it was the sound of it all. I could feel it in my bones, just the way everyone was cheering for them. It was something I will definitely never forget. And the production quality from start to finish was incredible. Of course, you can imagine they have budget, an insane budget for something like this. And you could definitely feel it. I mean, they had fireworks. They had actual fire going on for almost the whole show.
1: Yeah,
2: because they have a few songs related to fire. So you could definitely...
1: Fire!
2: Yeah. So you could definitely feel that. I also want to talk a little bit about the light sticks, because right before the show started, they gave us this guide
1: for how to,
2: but it was on the big screens. So you could see this video of how to use your light stick. I believe we have a little video of it. It showed, you know, these are the colors that are supposed to come out. So they would say, is your light stick yellow? Okay, is your light stick green? Okay, is your light stick purple?
1: They used the system to change the colors.
2: Yeah, so this is normal in K-pop concerts. I'm very used to this in Korea. The difference was, in Korea, they do it by seat and section. It's very specific. You pair it in your application, and when you're at the venue, they actually will help you. So they have booths as you're walking in, and they'll just take your phone and help you pair your light stick, because it's important that it's in the right section. It's kind of like a rainbow. You'll see the crowd, every different section will have different colors. I think maybe logistically that's kind of too hard to do at venues like Soldier Field.
1: Yeah.
2: So it was all one color, but the color would change.
1: Yeah.
2: It wasn't by section, but it still looked beautiful. There was, at one point, they were all purple, and it was just like, you know, a sea of purple.
1: Yeah.
2: For those who don't know, purple is like kind of BTS's color one of the members, V, he said Borahe, which is like, I purple you.
1: Yes.
2: Like I love you.
1: Like I soul you.
2: Yeah.
1: Goodness.
2: Yeah. So that was one moment that felt pretty, you know, breathtaking, just seeing all of that purple light. Now, there were different kinds of light sticks. I had one of the older versions.
1: Okay, which makes you an OG fan.
2: Exactly.
1: Yeah, exactly. That's right. That's right.
2: I believe what you're seeing here is the fans, you know, holding up signs. They had a bunch of that. I also want to talk a bit about the presents that we got right before the show started, right? I told you we got, you know, some
1: bracelets.
2: And I made sure to put a sticker on my light stick before the show actually started. Yeah, I think we're going to watch this video here with
1: the signs. Fans made.
2: So you mentioned earlier that you noticed there was someone of, you know, an older age.
1: Yeah, yeah.
2: Well, you'll notice from this video, there are people of all ages that they ended up showing on screen. They
1: See?
2: Had, yeah, like a mother and daughter pair. They had grandmothers
1: oh,
2: there.
1: Oh, his grandmother. Look how excited he is. I was like, who's that?
2: Yeah, so this is kind of a tradition at K-pop concerts, too. They'll show the fans in the audience with their signs that they have created. Yeah. The last call was someone was walking up and down the aisles with drinks.
1: Selling drinks.
2: Yeah, yeah. So
1: last call.
2: That was another thing that was very different. That doesn't happen at K-pop concerts. You bring in a bottle of water and you're done. That's it. You can't bring in any other drinks. So that was pretty funny. I think we're also going to take a look at the
1: exchange of the gifts
2: and stuff like that. So these were, she had just a whole... she had in her hand just a ton of bracelets. And so I kind of dug through a little bit to find my bias. But she had all of them. So she had all of the members, those little bracelets that you're seeing here.
1: Oh, my goodness. I heard about fans. Again, they're not getting paid for this.
2: They're just
1: giving it away.
2: They're just standing there. And they worked hard on those bracelets, I'm sure. And they're coming and just handing it out to people out of the goodness of their hearts.
1: It's remarkable.
2: It's community is what it is.
1: I can't believe this.
2: I think... people will make fun of K-pop and K-pop fans all the time, and I just think it's so silly because it's such a heartwarming, wholesome thing. People are so kind to each other, and it's such a family atmosphere.
1: You know what? Not as much as they used to anymore.
2: It's true.
1: It's
2: definitely lessened, I would say, over the years.
1: Yeah, it used to be that K-pop was something that a niche group would listen to.
2: Yes.
1: And you'd be made fun of for listening to it, but now it's like, come on. They filled Soldier Field.
2: Right. Twice. Two nights in a row. I was on the second night at Chicago. So they sold it out two nights in a row.
1: You went both nights?
2: No, I went just once. I think Jasmine would have paid like every single one of her extremities if we had to do that.
1: I also saw when you were showing the pictures about the light sticks, there was one of the fans with a shirt that says, "What is your arirang?"
2: Mm.
1: I thought that was really cool.
2: Yeah.
1: You should have just went up to her and be like, "My arirang is arirang radio." Be like, do you know Arirang Radio? You should have just went into... we should have made you a shirt.
2: Yeah, that would have been...
1: Do you know Arirang Radio?
2: I thought about that because, you know, I wanted to kind of maybe interview people, but I thought, if I just walk up to people with my phone, do I have any authority? Do I look, you know, professional?
1: I would have let you borrow the card that I used to get in here.
2: Okay.
1: And then pretend that's a press card. You know?
2: Yeah, next time...
1: I'm from Arirang.
2: Yeah, we need like a correspondent outfit, and next time I'll be able to, you know, maybe interview some people about their experience.
1: You know, one of the things that I want to know, especially because I've been to a concert in the United States.
2: Right.
1: I went to the JYP Wonder Girls concert. This was when, you know, they were first trying to get into the market. It wasn't to that level.
2: Right.
1: It was, and also, mind you, it probably was like 99.9% Koreans because there were so many Koreans in New York City. But what would you say is the difference that you noticed about the American audience and how they enjoy K-pop concerts?
2: Yeah, people are very curious about this. And I was too, because I have never seen a K-pop concert in another country before. I've always gone to Korean K-pop concerts, and they're phenomenal. They're usually like 4 hours long with the encore. And maybe that's why Korean audiences tend to sit for the entirety of the concert. And you just sit there with your light stick, and it's very relaxing. The only time you stand up is at the end with the encore. And sometimes that doesn't even happen. So, for example, the last concert I went to here was Alpha Drive 1.
1: Yes.
2: And they actually asked the security, the members actually asked on stage during the encore, they said, "Hey, is it okay if they stand up for this song?" They actually had to ask for permission.
1: Wow.
2: And they said, "Okay." And then we all stood up just for that one song.
1: Oh,
2: so I wonder if maybe it's a safety hazard that they're worried about. But let me tell you, the second BTS hit that stage, everyone stood up and stayed standing for the entire concert.
1: They...
2: like a 3-hour concert.
1: They ran Miracles. The gentleman with the wheelchair, he stood up because BTS came. They're working miracles.
2: It really was. I wasn't expecting that. I mean, I think that's just part of the American culture, the energy. Everyone wants to stand up and dance.
1: When
2: you're in your seat, you can't really dance. But it's kind of, it's just a different energy. Neither one is better or worse than the others. Like, Korean fans are still just as passionate. They just do it sitting down.
1: Trust me, I went to an LMFAO concert, watched the whole thing sitting down. I was like, my feet is shuffling right now, but I'm sitting down. What am I doing? But it's different.
2: It's different. The other thing is that Korean audiences, it's kind of like a choreographed dance between the artist and the audience. You're kind of like one body and you're an extension of each other.
1: Body to body.
2: Exactly. You're all moving together. The lights, even the light sticks, there's like a rhythm and you get into it. You're into a trance and everyone does the same rhythm. In America, people were dancing and twirling their light sticks around. Totally different. The fan chants are different too. So when the older BTS songs would come on, I was surprised because the American audience also knew the fan chants, even in Korean.
1: Oh, wow.
2: But they would also sing the rest of the song in addition to the fan chants. If you go to a K-pop concert in Korea, you'll notice they do the fan chant and then they're silent unless their favorite member comes on and then they might scream or something.
1: Yeah.
2: But they don't sing along to the rest of the song. I wonder if it's because maybe they want to just hear the live vocals. Because there were points at that concert that I couldn't hear anything but ARMY, which honestly was beautiful. I really enjoyed that. But I think maybe Korean audiences prefer
1: hearing the live
2: vocals and then you hear each other during 100%. The fan chant. So again, it's just a slight difference in what each country prefers. I think it comes down to individualism and collectivism. Like, Americans kind of individually express themselves, and Koreans, it's more about kind of the group experience.
1: The togetherness.
2: Yes.
1: We're going to continue to talk about this BTS experience by Brooke Clarice Prince. But first, one of her favorite songs from BTS. This is Hold You, Microcosmos.

0: Back in the studio with Brooke, talking about her experience, a K-pop fan from the U.S. living in Korea, going back to the U.S. to watch a K-pop concert.
1: That could be a movie title, what you just said.
0: Yes, yes. Crash Overwright says, I came to hear the artist, not necessarily everyone else.
1: A lot of people feel that way.
0: And you know what? That's true in many ways. That's true in many ways.
1: That's fair.
0: And I usually go to either a hip-hop concert where people can't really sing along.
1: Right, you'd have to be very good at rapping.
0: Or I go to a ballet concert where also most people can't hit those notes, so I don't have that.
1: That's very smart.
0: Tsukasa says, did someone mention Big Bang? Tsukasa, we talked about Big Bang like an hour ago. Now we're talking about BTS. Hey. Halsey says, for a while I called this song Microsomes, which is microcosmos in Portuguese.
1: That's
0: very
1: cute.
0: Funny similarity. So you go to this concert, yeah. 65,000 people, mm-hmm. and I think this is very important to know for many of our listeners out there who might want to go to a concert mm-hmm. like this. What are like practical things like venue transportation and getting home afterwards like?
1: Oh my goodness. I was very glad that we drove. Okay. That was a smart decision. As we were walking, it was just a sea of people. You know, mm-hmm. it was quite organized. They definitely kept it safe, but you could feel kind of the vastness of the crowd around you. It was pretty shocking. I was just wondering, where are they all going to go? And I think a lot of people must have booked hotels close by, probably very expensive. So I think we do have a video of this, of me walking into and out of, yeah, this, oh my gosh, yes. So this was us walking. So you can see it says Grant Park there. We were trying to get out. It says rideshare pickup. So if you did get an Uber, there was a place to get picked up. But can you imagine trying to pick up an Uber that many people?
0: No,
1: it would just be impossible. Also, it took us 20 minutes to walk from the stadium to that pickup point, just because it was actually a pretty far walk to the stadium itself. It was nice, though. It was in a park. But yeah, there were just so many people.
0: Oh, so the parking wasn't at the field?
1: No, we had another walk after we got out of the stadium. There really was nowhere to park.
0: Really, in
1: right
0: the stadium?
1: Next to it. No.
0: Really?
1: Yeah, there you kind of had to park nearby because the stadium's kind of on like a hill.
0: Okay.
1: So I remember we just kind of walked around all of these beautiful places in the park, and there was a kind of a walkway for all of us to go up and then down, but the walkway was quite narrow, so all of us squeezing into that did feel a little scary, but we made it. But the thing about seeing a concert in America as opposed to seeing one in Korea is that Korea is a small country, so the most you're traveling is probably a few hours on the KTX.
0: Yes.
1: Like the last time I saw BTS was in Busan, so I just took
0: a
1: KTX.
0: Hours.
1: It really wasn't that bad. But in America, they can't go to every city.
0: No,
1: it's impossible. So a lot of the times they'll just pick big cities like Chicago or New York or LA, and then people have to travel to get there. And that traveling can include flights.
0: Yep.
1: It can include long trips on the road.
0: Yep.
1: You know, road trips, and so people are spending quite a bit of money to see their favorite artist. So it's a lot of, you know, dedication and commitment, and it's definitely incredible that fans are willing to do all of that just to see their favorite group.
0: What do you think that makes the size of the BTS American fandom even more impressive, just by, again, the distance that they're
1: mm-hmm.
0: traveling and the willingness, again, I feel like a lot of us take it for granted
1: yes.
0: to live in Korea, to be able to access all these concerts. But for them, they're traveling so much. And
1: yes.
0: I feel like that itself is also pretty impressive.
1: It really is. And there are some countries that artists just can't go to that easily.
0: Yeah.
1: They might have to wait years and years to see them in concert. Or they fly overseas. And some fans even fly to Korea just to see sites that BTS have,
0: yes.
1: You know, the pilgrimage.
0: Yes.
1: Right. It's not even for a concert. People will come here just to see the sites that are important on BTS's journey to becoming the group that they are. So when you think about, you know, the economic powerhouse that is BTS, it's because of all of these things. It's because it's not just a concert. It's the merchandise. It's, you know, all of the money that they're spending on traveling. It's the places that they go to just feel close to the group. There's a reason why it has become so powerful in terms of Korea's soft power. And it's pretty amazing.
0: If it makes you feel better, Brooke,
1: mm-hmm.
0: You have also achieved a certain pilgrimage. BTS was once here in the studio. as Isang Luna interviewed BTS before they were big. And so I don't know how many times this chair was changed, but there's a very good chance that RM might have been sitting on this chair.
1: This should have been part of the BTS pilgrimage. You're right.
0: There must be somewhere.
1: No, this is funny. Our producer is very funny for this.
0: He said, somewhere here in Arirang, there's BTS's DNA. I hope not.
1: That was very good.
0: Oh, Brooke, this was so fun. It was worth, again, for our listeners not, you know, being able to see you for 2 weeks, but we're not done.
1: That's right.
0: Next week, we're going to talk about part two of her journey. Mm-hmm. It's going to be fun stuff. Brooke, thank you so much for joining us, sharing with us stories. I hope your jet lag is back. She's been going back and forth for a while now.
1: I know.
0: And we'll see you again next Wednesday.
1: Thank you. See you next time. Bye-bye.
0: And sending her out of studio, one more BTS song. This is Mic Drop.

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5: And that music means one thing. 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And until then, this has been SJ Lee with The Culture Inc.

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1: It's here it is.
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6: Welcome to Arirang News. This is Park Ki-un, and we start with the top headlines at this hour. Mass burials are underway in Nepal as the country struggles to cope with a number of victims from last week's devastating floods. Authorities say the death toll has risen to more than 1,100 as of Wednesday, while nearly 4,000 people remain unaccounted for. Among the international teams joining the operation is a 44-member South Korean disaster relief team. The team, made up of personnel from the Foreign Ministry, the Korea International Cooperation Agency, and the National Fire Agency, arrived in Kathmandu at around 6:30 Wednesday morning aboard a military transport aircraft. The relief team late on Wednesday departed for the search base camp close to the area where 9 South Koreans remain out of contact. The team is expected to remain in Nepal for around 10 days, although the deployment period could be extended. Iran has launched missile and drone attacks on U.S. targets in Jordan, Kuwait, Iraq, and Bahrain after American forces resumed strikes against Iran on Tuesday. Iran's Red Crescent says 5 people, including a child, were killed and more than 50 injured when shrapnel from a U.S. missile attack hit a home in Sirik, southern Iran, as a wedding celebration was underway. The U.S. military says it was aware of the reports but claims it never targeted civilians. Iran's Revolutionary Guard says the U.S. will regret the strikes, and by Wednesday it had fired a barrage of ballistic missiles at a U.S. Marine base in Jordan in retaliation for the Sirik attack. Consumer price inflation jumped above 3% in August after cooling to the 2% range in July. According to the Ministry of Data and Statistics on Wednesday, consumer prices climbed 3.1% last month compared to the year before, following a 2.8% increase in July. Prices were already running the 3% range back in May and June, so last month's inflation is right back near its spring level. Public service prices rose 6.5% from a year before, the fastest pace in 25 years. Mobile phone fees alone were up 26.7%, driven largely by the base effect from last year's rate cuts, when a major carrier slashed prices in half for a month, following a data breach that triggered subscriber cancellations. Visitors in Cheonan are getting a taste of Korean culture in many different ways. The 2026 Cheonan K-Culture Expo opened Wednesday, bringing together music, food, webtoons, and traditional experiences at the Independence Hall of Korea. For visitors entering the expo grounds, K-Culture is something to experience firsthand, not just something to see, while for local visitors, it's also a chance to enjoy the day with family. After getting a feel for the activities outside, visitors can head deep into the expo to explore some of Korea's best-known cultural exports. The event puts a focus on K-pop, K-webtoons, and K-food, along with traditional cultural programs. The 5-day event runs through September 6th. Seoul's cultural pulse is beating around art this week as galleries, collectors, and visitors converge on COEX for the twin openings of Free Seoul and Kiev Seoul, which opened on Wednesday, while late-night gallery openings and major museum exhibitions spread the energy across the city. A combined 308 galleries are participating in the fairs. Free Seoul debuted 5 years ago, and this year marks the final time the two events will be held in the same COEX building. Free Seoul runs through Saturday, while Kiev Seoul continues through Sunday. Moving to the weather forecast, with heat wave alerts still in place across the southern parts of the country, feels like highs climbed to around 33 degrees Celsius, keeping conditions hot and steamy. Tomorrow, much of the inland regions will see mostly cloudy skies, although it should stay mainly dry. That said, easterly winds will bring 5 to 30 millimeters of rain to the east coast and Jeju-do Island. And in southern Chungcheongbuk-do province and the southern inland regions, we could see another round of showers tomorrow afternoon, bringing anywhere from 5 to as much as 50 millimeters. The current temperatures are 26 degrees in Seoul, 27 degrees in Gwangju, 29 degrees in Busan, and 26 degrees on Jeju-do Island. 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
2: Radioness. I saw a post on social media the other day about the most comfortable kind of relationship actually looks like, and there was one line in it that really stuck with me. And that was, a relationship where no one asks why, no matter what you do. And I got to thinking, maybe that's about the kind of relationship where nobody grills you for an explanation, where people just accept you exactly as you are, no questions asked. Now, not asking anything could come across to you like you just don't care, but sometimes waiting until someone's actually ready to talk, that's his own way of showing you care too. And honestly, when I think about it, maybe the most comfortable relationships in real life aren't the ones where you're constantly talking. Maybe they're the ones where it's completely fine to just sit there in silence sometimes. So how was your day today? Please send us your stories through YouTube live chat, because it's the time for us. We'll begin. Radioness!

Welcome back home, members of Woody Family. We just had Time Sleep by Hoolin as our opening song today. Today is September 2nd, Wednesday, and this is your host, Samuel Saul from Radiance, the number one K-pop show of Arirang Radio. Now let's go through who's here with us tonight. First one, Benny says, Happy Wednesday. Welcome, Mr. Benny. And Claire says, looking forward to the second hour. Claire, what about the first hour? And the next one is from Marilyn, who seemed to be real excited about the second hour too. She said, good evening, Sam, and to all the Radiance listeners and my fellow toast. I'm so excited for tonight's show. Welcome. And Suta says, hey, Samuel, I got a question. What's clipping? I was watching a video about mixing the other day and I got a bit confused. Well, you know what? Put it simple, clipping is a type of signal distortion you get where the top peaks of an audio or visual waveform gets cut off because the input signal exceeds the maximum limit of the system. And it usually sounds terrible unless your intention

than Aneka was as opposed to me, but welcome. And the next one is from Aneka saying, "Hi, Sam and Woody fam. Welcome back." And Autumn says, "Good time of the day. Sam, Benny, Claire, Marilyn, Tsutsu, Bogumi, Helsey, I made it again. Welcome." And the next one is from Tashmia. "Hi, everyone. Welcome back. Where have you been?" And the next one, well, guess that's about it. Wait, oh, we got one more. Sheila says, "Hello, Sam, D. Radiance team, and everyone. Great evening." And Cheche says, "It's an exciting time to look forward to with Hong Ishak. Well, thank you so much for coming through. But I want you to enjoy the first hour as well, everyone." All right, with that, we're going to go through what's on today's schedule. At first hour, there's going to be four of our regular segments. The first one is called Song of the Day. And during that time, we're going to take a listen to a song together, recommended by your one and only DJ Samuel Saul. And the next one is going to be Music Nerd. And today, we're going to take some time to learn a bit about the artist we're going to be appreciating during SOTD. And the third part is our chit-chat time. That means you guys have a question to answer. Today's question of the day is, what did you do today? Once again, what did you do today? Please send in your answer through YouTube live chat. And the next one, as in the riddle. Well, another Korean dad joke. As a matter of fact, I already asked, gave you guys this riddle, and I am bringing it back today just to see how many of you guys remember the answer. So today's riddle of the day is, what is the hottest fruit in the world? Once again, what is the hottest fruit in the world? That's going to be the Korean riddle of the day. So please send in your answer through YouTube live chat. And of course, we're going to choose one final winner and let that person choose the GIF for tomorrow's episode. Now, on to the last one for part one. We have Che. And during that segment, we're going to take a look at one of our listeners' current favorite thing through a picture or a video. And you guys can always participate to that specific segment by sending us an email through our Gmail account. Should be somewhere here. I'm not quite sure. It's radianessadidang@gmail.com. Now, on to the second hour. Well, usually, since it's a Wednesday, we would have Text Me as our main segment for part two. But today, we added a bit of a twist since we're celebrating our 23rd birthday of Arirang Radio. And we decided to switch up the segment too into Meet You Up From Text Me. And tonight, we're going to be joined by, well, my favorite superstar singer-songwriter, Isaac Hong, or Hong Ishak. So get ready for that one, everyone. And if you have any questions you would like to ask him, or if there's a message you would like to send him, then please feel free to leave a message on our official website at www.arirang.com, or you could also submit your email by sending us an email at radianessarirang@gmail.com. Before we move on to the next song break, I have to make a couple of announcements. The first one is about this ongoing contest called Talk Talk Korea 2026. 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And if you get selected, you not only win an award given by the Ministry of Culture, Sports, and Tourism, but also the prize money of up to $26,400. 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And now the second one is about the survey. 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And if you're on Jeju Island, you can possibly meet one of their staffs on the street. So thank you so much for your participation. It'd be definitely helpful for Arirang Radio. With that, we're going to take a short song break and be right back with Song of the Day, beginning with Over It by Kim Song-gyu and Cham Sui-byeol, Ghosting, produced by Code Kunst by Woo Won-jae and Minoy. Enjoy!

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1: Welcome back! Previous songs were Over It by Kim Seong-kyu and 잠수 이별 Ghosting, produced by Code Kunst by Woo Won-jae and Minoy. And I'm seeing a very interesting comment here from Paul Gummies. Says, I was in the middle of a meeting and I just left the room. Sam and Isaac, number one priority. Are you serious? You might want to go back to the meeting because you're risking your own job here. Well, but thank you so much for choosing our show over your job. Hope you enjoy the rest of our show. All right, with that, we're going to move on to the first segment. It's called Song of the Day. We started to call it 오늘의 노래 sometimes. Well, we're going to listen to a song together. And today's song is by an artist named Woo Hee-chun. So up until yesterday, we were playing these instrumental tracks that just made the whole room feel good once you put them on. And today, we're going to go back to something with vocals in it. But honestly, this one has that same quality as what we've been playing, where if you throw it in your space, it just resonates in this really nice way. It's not like a super clean sound in terms of, well, sonic quality, but there's something about it that makes the room feel really cozy the second it starts playing. So I hope you guys enjoy wherever you guys are at right now. This is 넓은 집, Spacious House by Woo Hee-chun. Enjoy!

0: Radioness.
1: Welcome back! That was 넓은 집, Spacious House by Woo Hee Jun. And during this next segment, Music Nerd, I'm going to tell you guys a bit more about the artist. So she obviously is a singer-songwriter worth checking out. So she actually started out wanting to become a drummer. That's already so interesting, right? But later, she switched to the bass guitar instead and spent years as a session bassist and only went solo last year in 2025. And right out the gate, she dropped a full album and two EP albums and mixing indie rock with jazz, blues, and even psychedelic folk music. And it landed her a double win at the Korean Music Awards for Best Newcomer and Best Alternative Rock Song. And she's still flying under the radar here at home, but critics are already sold. So she's worth a listen, which means you should dig into her name through your favorite streaming platform to find out more about her music. And like I kind of thought about it, but we are getting a lot of positive comments about this song. Halsey says, wow, the annotation sounds like she's about to cry while singing the lyrics. Well, that's exactly what I thought when I first heard this song. It felt weird at the beginning, but I kind of got used to it. And the next one, Tsutsu says, oh, I love how the vocal is recorded. Feels so raw and personal. And he sent in another one saying, this week's SOTD has been so nice. Thank you so much for enjoying Tsutsu. Oh, speaking of SOTD. So today, before I got to the studio, I created the entire set for next week's SOTD. And trust me, it's going to be even better. So make sure to tune into every single days during next week. And the next one is from, wait, is it about the song? Wait, I think it's about the song. Okay, Autumn says, this is a good song for anyone that wants to pick up a bass. LOL. Well, whatever that means, I'm sure it's a good thing. Well, thank you so much for sending in your reactions about the song. And with that, we are gonna take a short song break and be right back with the next segment beginning with 시간이 지나고 As Time Passes by 경재환, followed by Don't Wake Me Up by Won Ho. Enjoy!

Are you a fan of Korean culture? Stay in the loop with the freshest K-pop and the latest from Korea. This is your host, Samuels Hall, and you are listening to Radiance. Welcome back. Previous songs were 시간이 지나고 as time passes by 경재환 and Don't Wake Me Up by Wonho. Marilyn says, I wonder why Sam is smiling while looking at something. And the reason is because of a certain comment from Paul Gummies saying, Sam, please, for the sake of me leaving the meeting room, do the dance on the GIF. You serious? I didn't ask you to leave your meeting? Pogo me so. That means you don't have right to ask me to dance like this, dog. I mean, there's no way I can pull off all these moves as a momchi myself. But perhaps, maybe, I think Isaac could pull this one off. We're gonna ask him to do the dance. How about that? And next one. Stacy too says, come on. She says, Sam, so you got this. You can do the dance, my brother. Yeah, right. And the next one, Adrian says, that dog is the next superstar. Well, thank you so much for liking the dance moves performed by the dog. And what? Autumn says, Sam, did you know Isaac won a contest in second place by dancing? LOL. That I did not know. We should talk more about it during the second hour. Wait, let me write it down on the script so I don't forget. Isaac Dancer. All right, just a couple of keywords should do. Well, thank you so much for giving me a TMI about Isaac that I did not know. Now, during this next segment, we're going to go through the comments from our listeners. The first one is from Bahar saying, Sam, I see you bought a new Tumblr right there. Well, unfortunately, Bahar, yes and no to this sentence that you sent us is because I bought this a long time ago, but I wasn't really a fan of this Tumblr, mainly because of the stripe on the body. And I'm not much of a fan when it comes to drawing something on certain things. Even the shirts or clothes that I've been wearing, there's no drawings on it. And the next one is from Stacy too. QOTD. I've been knitting, making hats, painted, and weather is getting hot here. It's around 95 to 104 degrees. So I'm staying indoor with my AC on. Good for you. So what do you mean 95 to 104 degrees? Is it in Celsius or is it in Fahrenheit? And I'm so wishing it's in Fahrenheit is because if it's Celsius, then it's hot enough to bake a bread outside. You should always stay indoor if it's that hot. And the next one is from Tashmia. I've been busy with stuff, DJ Samuel, because my brother is back from abroad. Well, good for you, finally reuniting with your family. But how come he isn't the one who is busy at the moment? He should be the one to going through, like, organizing all the stuffs from his trip. Are you doing those work for him? And our next one is from Versh. Welcome. He said, hello, Sam and all. Welcome, welcome. And Claire says, QOTD. Oh, I might have worked on a new outline today. Good for you. You're finally getting back to your writing career, hey? So good luck with your writing, Claire, whatever you've been working on. And the next one is from Tashmia, QOTD. I did the laundry and watched some episodes of Teeny Pings. First off, have no idea what a Teeny Ping is. Please tell me what that is, Tashmia. And good that you did some chores. And the last question I would like to ask you is regarding this first two words, I ate. So you ate what? I'd love to know what you have for your breakfast, lunch, or dinner. And next one is from Autumn saying, I just woke up LOLL, but last night I watched Guardians of the Galaxy 3 and it was so good. Good for you, Autumn. So, what's coming up next on your watch list? And our next one is from Halsey. I am missing the voices recently. Oh, if that's the case, then how about I try to read this next sentence in this person's, well, with a new voice, actually, because this person kind of comes and goes all the time. So, Secha says, what did I do today?
I got this stepper about 2 months ago, and on the first day, I only managed to use it for like a few minutes and became utterly out of breath. Today, I was on YouTube on the stepper while doom scrolling and felt sweaty. Check the time, and wow, I managed to be on it for 25 minutes. Big improvement. Well, I didn't come up with the voice for this person, but wow, very admirable. Congratulations, Secha. And like you said, it's always a great idea to distract yourself from just working out. And our next one is from... Oh, Bo says, I just searched it up on YouTube and Teeny Ping is a kids series. Well, still have no idea what that is, but that show must be a good one. And the next one is from Pogomis saying, today, I went to work and I'm actually still here. That's the adventure. Samuel, Korea is already wrapping up the episode while London is still in the middle of the plot. 오늘도 열일 중입니다. I'm working hard today. Good for you, Bogomi. Enjoy the rest of your day at work. And our next one is from... Oh, Crash, welcome. I decided to set up my workstation and do cable management later. Want to do it better this time? Well, good luck. Cable management sounds like a lot of work. I do that once every month, and for some reason, every time I organize the cables in my studio, it ends up being tangled up so much that it takes me forever to untangle those. Now, it's time for me to reveal the answer to today's Korean riddle of the day, right? Today's Korean riddle of the day was, what is the hottest fruit in the world? And we got a couple of answers from our listeners. First one is from Pogami saying, what's the hottest fruit in the world? That's 천도 복숭아. And Tsukasa says, 천도 복숭아. I don't know how to write it though. And Adrian says, maybe if there's a Korean version of myself, I'd say the answer is, thanks. Doesn't make sense at all, but still, thank you so much for your participation, my friend. Alright guys, Tsutsu and Pogomi, you both got it right. The answer is 천도 복숭아. So, the reason why 천도 복숭아, a type of nectarine you'll see everywhere here in summer, is because it works is because 천도, the first part of the name, sounds exactly like the Korean word for 1,000 degrees, which makes it the hottest fruit in the world. So congrats to Pogomi and Tsutsu. And since I think Pogomi is not going to come back for tomorrow's show, I might as well choose Tsutsu as the final winner of today's riddle. So Tsutsu, congratulations. Please send us a G... Not send us. Give us an idea of a GIF for tomorrow's episode, buddy. With that, we're going to take the next song break, beginning with Runaway featuring Zior Park by Rad Museum, followed by Waves by Quaka Molly. Enjoy! 딱 봐도 오늘도 뻔하지 전부 짜여진 그림 속에 갇혀있네

0: your chair has arrived.
1: Welcome back. Previous songs were Runaway, featuring Zero Park by Rad Museum, and Waves by Guacamolee. All right, before we move on to the next segment, let's go through a couple more comments. Tsutsu, the winner of today's Korean Riddle of the Day, he said, Sam, can you find any interesting spider or snake GIFs? Yeah, right, like it's gonna happen in real life. Of course not, Tsutsu. I won't be able to help you with that, especially when it comes to something related to either spider or snake. And Anika says, yes, she's got that right. She said, we're gonna see Jumping Sam the whole episode if you ask for snake GIF. And Pogami says, ah, Sam is smart. Smiling, I believe he's gonna find a cute one. Clearly, Pogomi, you need to spend a little more time with me. If you would know a little better about me, I usually freak out even by reading the word snake or spider. That's how much I despise those creatures. So, Tsutsu, unfortunately, you're going to have to stick to something else, or else I'm going to find something that I think is personally cute. And the next comment, I don't know where this came from, but songs... Theta Day 24 says, is Korean easy to learn? Yes and no. I mean, grammatic stuff is pretty easy to learn, but pronunciation-wise, it's going to be pretty hard for some foreigners out there. But here's the thing. I don't know what your name is, so I'm just going to call you by Song. So, Song, I have a tip for you. If you want to sound like a Korean, make sure to jog through every word you spit out with your mouth. For instance, even when you're saying some simple stuffs like 안녕하세요, don't try to sound clear. You got to jog through the entire word like 안녕하세요. That's the key to sounding like an actual Korean song. And the next one. Oh, Caro P Guitar says, today is my second time watching this show. Well, thank you so much for coming through. I finally got an early shift at work. Really happy to watch this today. Well, thank you so much. Your support means a lot to not only me, but to the rest of the staff members listening to the show outside of the control room. All right, with that, we're going to move on to the next part. And read a message together from... I believe this one is from Maryland. Let's go, ba-bum. It goes, wow. Hello, DJ Sam. Greetings from the Philippines. This toast has a little sway story to share today. It's about a dream trip to Korea through unforgettable concert nights, a bittersweet goodbye, and of course, a very important 3-day stop at Isaac Toast. I hope you'll enjoy my story, and I hope Isaac and all the toast listening will enjoy reliving a little piece of Sway with me. Last May, I traveled all the way from the Philippines to Korea to attend Isaac's Sway concert. It was my first time traveling to Korea for a concert, and I was so excited that I actually attended all 3 days. And looking at these 3 tickets now, I still can't believe I really did it. Each night felt different and became a memory that I will treasure forever. I sang along to A Walk and Like a Star, and I got emotional all sudden during Castle and had so much fun while Isaac asked all the toasts to stand up and jump together while he sang Doesn't Matter. Seeing everyone jumping, singing, and enjoying the moment together was unforgettable. For a few minutes, it felt like there was nothing else in the world except the music and all of us sharing that moment with Isaac. But by day 3, I started feeling a little sad because I knew it was the last night. I tried to enjoy every moment and hold on to everything, the music, the laughter, the lights, and the feeling of being there together with everyone. And here's a funny little part of my day 3 story. I visited Isaac Toast. Good for you. Since I was already in Korea for Isaac's concert, of course I couldn't resist. So I had my own little Isaac Toast moment before saying goodbye to Korea, and I couldn't help wondering, did all the toasts who visited Isaac Toast also take a picture with Isaac Toast's sign in the background? When the trip was finally over, I went home with such mixed feelings. I was happy and grateful that I had experienced something so special, but it was also bittersweet to leave. Looking back, Sway wasn't just a concert for me. It became a journey, a dream that came true, and a reminder of how powerful music can be. It brought toasts from different countries together, and for those 3 nights, it felt like we were all connected through Isaac's music. Isaac, thank you for giving us those beautiful memories and for continuing to make the music comforts us and inspires us. I hope you know how far your music travels and how many hearts it reaches. And to all the toasts listening, I'm sure many of you guys have your own special Isaac story too. Maybe one day we'll we'll get to share those stories together. Isaac, wherever your music takes you next, I'll be cheering you from the Philippines. Sway together, stay forever. Thank you for listening, my little sway story. I hope I can make another beautiful memory with you, Isaac, and all the toasts someday soon. With all the love from the Philippines, Marilyn. Well, thank you so much, and here's what we got. 3 pictures taken during Isaac's concert, and the last one is taken in front of this famous franchise, a toast franchise that starts with the letter I, and we got a video too. Ba bum bum. Wow. Wow. This is such an interesting video because I did not know Isaac had the power to move the crowd like this. Like physically, I mean. Emotionally, of course, he's a great singer-songwriter. Probably the greatest one we had in the history of Korean music. But this, like, intensity-wise, this is something you can only see in Slipknot's concert. And I love it. Thank you so much. With that, we're going to take a listen to 2 songs. And we'll be right back to wrap up the first hour, beginning with Coloring by Navy Quokka, followed by Mexico by Chungha. Enjoy.

0: Michael.
1: Welcome back. Previous songs were Coloring by Navy Quokka, and the second song was Mexico by Chungha, and the last track for part one is going to be 도피처 translates to Refuge by Kim Gyeol. Hope you enjoy it. I'll meet you guys back in part two. Stay tuned.

0: you hear it? This is the sound of life. Clear, pure water flowing through the deep, hidden veins of Jeju-do Island. Because groundwater stays deep beneath the surface, it remains hidden from our eyes. But being unseen means it requires even more meticulous care. It demands a level of management that is both invisible and absolute. This is why JPDC uses the eyes of science. We operate a 24-hour surveillance network that never sleeps. With 62 monitoring stations placed strategically around our water sources, we capture the faintest breath of Jeju's groundwater, recording its status with total honesty. We go beyond just watching. Using our proprietary AI models, we predict groundwater levels up to 3 months in advance. Preventing issues before they even arise, this is a smart, uncompromising standard of Jeju Samdasu. To protect the water, we must first protect the land. Since 2002, we have been purchasing the land surrounding our sources. Today, 710,000 square meters of land, vast and untouched, is preserved in its purest state, shielded from any pollution. In every sip of water you take today, there is a promise. A promise to use science to prove what nature has given us and to ensure this purity flows unchanged for generations to come. Enriching Jeju, bringing happiness to its people. A cleaner tomorrow for Jeju, created by JPDC.
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Oshoseo. Welcome back, everyone. It's time for us to kick off the second hour, and the main segment is a special edition of Meet You Up. And tonight in the studio, we're going to be joined by the one and only Hong E-Suk. So do not go anywhere. Gonna meet you guys back after taking a short song break, beginning with Slow It Down by Felix of Stray Kids, followed by White Canvas by Lowell Street. Enjoy!

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1: The time we invite the artists that we wanted to meet up with to meet
2: Dude,
1: up to the studio.
2: That's how I do it, man.
1: Sorry, man.
2: Do it with a little more of energy.
1: Okay, the time we invite the artists that we always wanted to meet up. Meet you up. Let's introduce the today's guest. We're celebrating Arirang Radio's 23rd birthday this week with a whole lineup of special episodes. And today we got a truly special guest with us. Someone who's basically family here in Radio in Us. A singer-songwriter whose calm, warm voice always manages to comfort us. Isaac Kong, welcome.
3: Hello, everyone. 안녕하세요, 여러분. 아이작이에요. 여러분, 토스트 여러분들 많이 보고 싶었어요. I missed you all, the toast out there listening to the show. Thank you so much for coming through.
2: Well, I'm just messing with you guys. Well, the thing is, Isaac, I noticed you've been this Nujin, you've been rocking this Nujin 다초점 렌즈. Has no one hit you yet? Like, how do you even see things with these?
1: No, this ain't 다초점.
2: It's not.
1: I don't mind no one starting, but...
2: Good to have you back with us, man. Thank you so much for coming back.
1: Thanks for inviting.
2: All right, man. Yeah, yeah. So, how's life?
1: Very, what do you call it? Routine-wise, somewhat. Yeah. But it's very interesting.
2: Yeah.
1: A lot of, I had my own time to find myself out. 뭐라 그래야 돼? 이렇게 스스로를 좀 점검하는 어떤
2: okay.
1: 그런 기간이 되어가고
2: okay.
1: So it's very fun.
2: Alright, thank you so much. Anyway, I got a couple of tip-offs from one of your fans during the first hour. So there's going to be two questions that I'm going to ask you that's going to make you very startled.
1: Okay.
2: In a good way.
1: Okay.
2: Alright, so the first question is, is it true that you were a dancer?
1: Was I a dancer?
2: Yep. No, I heard that you won a dance contest when you were young.
1: It's a very, like, it was a very, I'm not a dancer. I just had, like, a lot of time for myself.
2: Yeah?
1: So I kind of wanted to, like, you know, see my possibilities in my life.
2: So you pushed yourself to the limit.
1: No, it was like, basically, I was just trying to do things in front of the mirror, you know, like, just trying to, like, move around and stuff.
2: But according to that person, I'm not going to give you the name of that person, but
1: that person probably never seen me dance in my high school years.
2: Really?
1: But it was just like a fun thing to do with my friends. It was a very small school. And we had this like little competition. It was like inside this, our school was inside the university. And every festival, every semester, there's like a competition for like a talent show, you know, for among the college kids. And we had no idea. We just kind of like submitted. Like, we're the high school kids, we submitted to that competition and they actually accepted us, you know? So it's like, okay, we're doing it. And like, we had no idea what to do.
2: And were you dead serious about dancing?
1: No, it wasn't a serious dancing competition at all. It was like a talent show.
2: Yeah.
1: And we didn't want to be serious because we were pretty sure we weren't like skilled enough.
2: Okay.
1: And that time, there's like a 개그 콘서트, you know, there's like a show in Korea.
2: Talent show.
1: Talent. Yeah. No, it was one of the shows, there's like, and part of that, inside the 개그 콘서트, like, there was a part where, like, a beatboxer was there.
2: Uh-huh.
1: And there's, like, two dancers dancing.
2: Must and making it such a cool thing to
1: no,
2: see.
1: No, and one guy, it was a series, like, one guy did, like, this cool thing. And the other guy did, like, mess it up. And,
2: dude,
1: like,
2: you want to reanimate it real quick?
1: No, I
2: want to. Let me do the beatbox for you.
1: Why am I supposed to? So we did like this competition and we participated in it. It was just like a 고등학생이니까. It was a high school kid. It was really cute, you know? It's like they gave us like second place. It was really kind of interesting.
2: All right.
1: Yeah, so
2: well, thank you. So the second question.
1: All right.
2: It's going to get

0: that you keep on even more.
1: Okay.
0: So during your recent concert, Sway, I heard that during the encore, you told the audience, 그럼 일어나 보시던가요?
1: Yeah.
0: So did you say it arrogantly or did you say it like moodily? Oh, if that even makes sense.
1: It was somewhere in the middle. Because it's not like, so it was, you know, like I'm not like, I don't know, person, you know?
0: So just choose one. Was it 그럼 일어나 보시던가요? Or was it 그럼 일어나 보시던가요? Is it number one or is it number two?
1: It was closer to number one, but it was like.
0: But you enjoyed it though, right?
1: No, it was fun. It was fun.
0: It seemed pretty fun. I saw the video earlier.
1: Yeah, I mean the they weren't supposed to record that.
0: Really?
1: It was very interesting, but it's fine.
0: 지금은 안 되는 것 같아요. But that person is from the Philippines.
1: Yes, so, it was very interesting. It was really fun. Yeah. And that song was like one of the only fast song that I have.
0: Right.
1: So like, it was like the only moment where the fans could actually have like fun. So,
0: all right. So Mr. Irona person, tell us more about the show. How was it?
1: Oh, so it was very, very fun. I learned a lot. We prepared the whole show for a while. Like usually when you do concerts, I felt like it's always in a rush. So there are a lot of things that's been missing after you're doing it that you feel kind of unprepared, you know. But this one, like we tried to put a lot of my own character into it, and I learned that even in concerts, like just having your own, what do you call it, your character inside, like when you put yourself more into it, like when you put a lot of your stories or your feelings or emotions into the whole production, I realized that it was much more 그 일관성 있는, what do you call that, much more, it's very boring, right? But anyway, it was it feels more you can deliver better to the audience, I think.
0: Okay, interesting.
1: It feels more real.
0: Like, you know what? You know what's going on in my head right now?
1: What?
0: Is that your visual is so distracting right now. I couldn't really focus on what you were saying. Like, how come every time I meet you, you're getting more handsome?
1: 그건 아니다.
0: 진짜로.
1: This guy is really like, you know, thank you though.
0: 아니, but 진짜로. I really mean it.
1: I just had a shower. I just like, I did nothing.
0: What's the key to staying so like handsome? Please give us a couple of tips. Before we talk more about your concert. Like, give us your skincare routine or something. I mean, where else would you be able to talk about this kind of stuff, right?
1: You go to a doctor. You ask them what's wrong with my skin, and they're like, and
0: spend
1: they
0: spend enough money to maintain that.
1: Yeah. <You're just> like,
0: All right, and another interesting story I heard was you got locked inside your waiting room during your concert, right? For 5 minutes, was it?
1: Oh, it was. Yeah, that was a little. It was a small episode. The room that I was in, the waiting room that I was in, the hinge kind of got weird. Like it was bent or something, and I was supposed to get out. It was like 5 minutes before. Door kind of got stuck. So,
0: but how did you get out?
1: The huge security guy that he like forced it inside, so the door is opened.
0: Wow.
1: So it was very interesting.
0: So like the ones we see in the movie where a security guy kicks the door open. Is that what happened?
1: He just like smashed it with his body. So very
0: interesting. Well, thank you so much. So anything else that you would like to talk about the concert?
1: Oh, the concert.
0: Yeah.
1: Yeah,
0: give us a TMI or something.
1: TMI? After the concert, actually, I realized what I should be focused on. Like, what kind of mindset that I need.
0: What's more to realize, like, as an accomplished artist yourself?
1: No, like, because I like writing. I like creating. Mm-hmm. I like just being with friends and trying to figure out, like, new stuff and everything. Mm-hmm. But concert-wise, performance-wise, I always felt I lack a lot, because I still don't understand the depth of delivering what a good concert is. Like, how your eyes.
0: But at least you just unlocked a new skill, you know, called Irona. Stand up.
1: Like, 이게 뭐가 있냐면, it's like, I I'm a very passive person, you know, like I'm not like an active guy. I mean, I like doing very like active sports and everything, but music wise, I always felt very passive and quiet, and I didn't want to be more like overreacting in front of the stage. Even the songs like that I usually write are very calm. So in stage, like I always have this, like because I've been to a lot of audition programs, there are certain, you know, music, like the, what do you call that? That delivery, those huge, like banger feels like, you know, arrangements are there, but that isn't really my niche. What I want to do, like literally, but it's not that, but also what I want to do isn't always the answer. But at the same time, I really need to figure out what I want to do in the concert, who I am in the concert, like showing who I am is always important. So just keeping that mindset and trying to figure that out during the process of producing the whole concert, I learned how important that is. Because me being very like sure of what I want to do, it actually helps all the other people who's inside, like they also have much more sense of the direction of what like a good concert could be, you know.
0: So, all right, well, thank you so much. Well, the concert isn't the only thing he experienced in the past, but also he took his families to which country was it? Egypt, right?
1: Oh yeah. So after the concert, so my sister lives in Albania, my parents live in Uganda. Wow. I live in Korea.
0: Wow.
1: So during like a few weeks after the concert, my sister's family were supposed to go to South Africa, but they wanted to visit Egypt in a way, and they heard that, and my dad's like, I want to go too, and he told me you should come. So I was like, okay. I don't mind, you know. so we had our family meeting in Egypt.
0: I love how honest your dad is, because when it comes to most Korean dads, they usually like refrain from spitting out their mind, right?
1: Yeah, yeah.
0: Even though they want something in their life. My dad would probably be like, oh no, son, you go there, enjoy your time being, I'm okay, I experienced pretty much everything in my life as a human being, like, you know what I mean? Was it hanging out with your mom and dad?
1: No, I mean, hanging with our family is always good.
0: Yeah.
1: I mean, you know, when you are farther away from your family,
0: right,
1: you are very 가장 가족과 화목하잖아요.
0: You gotta keep that certain distance to keep close with each other, right? Yeah, yeah. I see what you mean by that.
1: Yeah, the distance, it actually, it 비례한단 말이죠.
0: Have you started feeling like strangers to each other yet? No.
1: But my parents and our family, we always are far apart from each other. So we have our sense of very, you know, 그냥 애정이 좀 있으니까. So, and since just staying, we were there for about a week or 10 days or something.
2: Good for you.
1: So it was really nice. Just experiencing new things and going places around. Why?
0: And this is what got...
1: That's the truth. Like,
0: and this is what got me to crack up a bit. And you wrote that the biggest highlight of the whole trip was eating pizza at a pizza with a view of the pyramids.
1: Oh, that was my one of my life's highlight, you know.
0: Like, do they actually have Pizza Hut in front of a pyramid?
1: Yeah, they do. So there's a Pizza Hut and KFC. So the first floor is KFC, and second, third, fourth floor they have a Pizza Hut. And my friends, I had a friend who lived in Arab country somewhere. I forgot the name. And we were talking about, it was my middle school or something. I searched for Egypt or pyramids somewhere, and there was a picture in Google where someone posted Pizza Hut and a pyramid behind, you know, like.
0: I'm pretty sure the best comment of that content you watched was AI.
1: No, it wasn't. It was like 2000, early 2000s. And I was like, yeah. And I was like, what is this? I want to go there. I want that pizza. Why is there a pyramid in front of pizza? Like, in the view, why was the view is pyramid in the Pizza Hut? You know, like, so I always ask my friends, who went to pyramids, did you try Pizza Hut there? That was like, that was my routine.
0: How was the taste? Was it good?
1: It was actually good.
0: Okay.
1: It was good, and the view was amazing.
0: Duh.
1: The third floor view. It was one of my dream come true, literally. 진짜로. So I was so happy just eating there.
0: All right, well, thank you so much. And you started uploading your own self-created content. We call it 작건 in Korean, mm-hmm. right? What was that mm-hmm. about?
1: So it's a whole... that's actually, as a spoiler, we started as a build-up for my new album. Hopefully, which we haven't really decided. I have the dates, but I'm not going to stay yet too. But the whole process, we hopefully it's going to come out as, you know, 말을 해버렸네. Anyway, so yeah. So it's, I've never actually made a 작건 before.
0: Mm-hmm.
1: So, and I didn't really want to do like, you know, 안녕하세요 여러분, 오늘은 뭐, you know, those, that 작건. So,
0: you even said that on your 작건 too. I remember I heard something like 작건을 찍는 건 익숙하지 않지만. Even though I'm not used to filming this self-created content, but yeah.
1: But thankfully, yeah. The producers who made the program, they tried to figure out how to fit in my story and not make it so what do you call it, like passive or. So our first episode, most of the songs are my own personal stories. Mm. So we try to go to places where our songs are there. So yeah, so I went to Busan for a day and just went to places, to my old school, my old place, like, you know, Yuchiwon, my kindergarten. Yeah.
0: You're from Busan?
1: Yeah, I moved to Busan when I was 5 years old. And then I went to Papua New Guinea when I was fourth grade and then came back in seventh
0: grade.
1: So
0: you practically don't remember a thing about Busan then?
1: No, I lived in Gyeongsangdo for like 10 years.
0: For real?
1: Yeah. Which
0: How come you don't have that accent then?
1: Because my parents aren't from Gyeongsangdo. And I had a perfect Gyeongsangdo accent. But
0: you had?
1: I had. But, you know, as you grow older, you don't really get to speak Gyeongsang Saturi. So.
0: Interesting. Mm. Learning a lot more about Isaac tonight. I like it. Anyway, it's time for us to have a listen to a song. Before we do that, I heard that you're going to be going on a lot of stages during September.
1: Mm-hmm.
0: Could you walk us through the list of festivals you're going to be performing?
1: Okay. Yeah? September 5th, I have something called Stage Name. It was at Busan.
0: Yeah.
1: And the next day, I have a Mintu Festa.
0: Oh.
1: It's actually at Sangsangmada.
0: Okay.
1: Hongdae.
0: Yeah.
1: And next week, I have a Blue Wave Music Festival, which is from Compassion.
0: Oh, wow.
1: And the next week, I have a Joyeolpak Festival at Olympic Park. Yeah, at 19th. And then October 3rd and 4th, I have this Park Music Festival, which date I'm not sure. The schedule didn't, lineup didn't, the timetable didn't come out yet. And the next week I have a Ghost Festival. This is called some like OST Festival or something at Paju. And the 17th and 18th I have a Green Mint Festival.
0: Oh, Grand Mint Festival.
1: Yeah.
0: Good for you.
1: I'm very thankful that I get to sing in a lot of stages.
0: I mean, that's already like 5 to 7 schedules I'm seeing on the
1: script.
0: As
1: a festival.
0: And there's more to come, right?
1: Yeah.
0: Congrats, man.
1: Thank you. Thank you.
0: All right. With that, let's have a listen to a song. And I heard you're going to recommend us a song.
1: Yes. Yeah. I brought Love and Hate by Kwon Jina.
0: Okay. Why?
1: Because... recently,
0: yes,
1: I've been
0: in a love and hate relationship with
1: I mean, I've been looking at a lot of, you know, there are a lot of issues going on in Korea, and looking at all the comments,
0: it's driving us crazy.
1: There are
0: right
1: so much hate.
0: Like, I kind of stopped using the internet nowadays just because I don't want to see all those comments.
1: Just reading the comments or just looking at the issues, it just makes you very traumatized.
0: Right.
1: I'm having like panic attack just looking at it and seeing like close people just having all these troubles and looking at all the comments. I'm like, what is going on? And there are people, I mean, there are like right hate, rightful hate, but I feel like a lot of them are just trash
0: pointless,
1: hate.
0: Right?
1: Yeah, pointless trash hate. Mm. And yeah, so I was thinking, and I brought Love and Hate.
0: Really? Yeah. Love that honesty you got, bro? Mm-hmm. All right, let's have a listen to this song, and we're going to come back to continue our conversation. We have Love and Hate by Kwon Jin-ah. Enjoy!

0: Welcome back. That was Love and Aid by Guan Jin Ah. Before we proceed, Isaac would like to make an announcement.
1: Oh, yes, I do. Do I?
0: Yes, you
1: so
0: do.
1: Before we head into our second segment, I've got a quick announcement for you. So Arirang Radio is running a listener survey right now, so you can join in through the link posted in YouTube chat. When you get there, just pick Radio and Us as your favorite program. Every single vote you give us genuinely helps us to bring on more amazing guests like me. So please go ahead and take part. So guys, you gotta save Radio and Us so I can go.
0: 근데 진짜로 여러분들 진짜 좀 진짜 제가 이제 제가 제가 정말로 이렇게 힘이 이렇게 있으면 제가 여러분들 앞에서 손바닥을 1분에 600번을 비비는 걸 보여드릴 수 있거든요. 그만큼 간절하거든요, 진짜로. 그래서 한 번만 좀 도와주시면 너무 감사드리겠습니다. 그리고 앞에 여러분들 그거 있더라고요. 전화번호를 알려주시지 않으면 참석이 안 됩니다.
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0: Thank you so much for the support.
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0: 뭘 늘었는데?
1: She was kind of surprised that you're actually getting better.

0: I don't like that when she's acting like a mom or dad, you know. Yeah, they wouldn't say any compliments and right to your face, but they something good behind your back. I mean, that's a good thing, but still.
1: That's a good thing.
0: I'm all ears, PD님. 한 번만 더 말씀해 주실 One more time. As if you're doing a call and response during a show.
1: She would never say it to
0: you. You ever done something like that during your show?
1: What?
0: Like when I say...
1: What do you mean?
0: Call and response. You don't know what that is?
1: No, I don't know what it is.
0: No?
1: Oh, when I say...
0: Clearly, you've never been to a hip-hop show before.
1: Oh, yeah. I've never been to a hip-hop show.
0: Right. You should try that sometimes.
1: I've seen... Actually, you know what? Yeah? I've seen Busta Rhymes.
0: Oh, what?
1: Performing.
0: In person?
1: In person. Like, it was kind of hard. But
0: you talked to him?
1: It's like, no, I haven't heard of it. I haven't talked to him, but...
0: Oh, okay.
1: It was kind of interesting seeing him live. It
0: must have been good.
1: It was good.
0: All right, well,
1: just,
0: thank you.
1: Just listening to his voice was pretty cool.
0: Yeah.
1: It's like, whoa, it was fast.
0: Can he still rap that fast?
1: I don't think so, though. I don't think so.
0: No?
1: Yeah.
0: All right. Would you like to proceed?
1: Yes.
0: Yes. What do we have next?
1: 미치 옆에 오신 아티스트들의 TMI를 알아보는 시간.
0: Oh, yes.
1: World Card Interview.
0: Yes.
1: 를 해보겠습니다.
0: Hey, you're going to fill up the blanks.
1: Yeah, I know.
0: Are you ready?
1: Okay, so I'm okay.
0: Yeah, if I could recommend just one Isaac song to international K-pop fans out there, it'd be this song.
1: Today's Castle.
0: All right.
1: Mm-hmm.
0: Now on to the next one. This summer was seriously hot. I spent this summer doing...
1: Staying alive.
0: And the third one. If there were an instruction manual for Isaac Holm under the warning label, I'd like to say...
1: 녹이 슬지 않는다.
0: Okay, I don't get rusty?
1: Yeah.
0: As in?
1: It doesn't rust. It don't rust. Oh, yeah, I don't rush.
0: Like music wise or your visual wise?
1: My 관절 wise?
0: Yeah, I can tell your 도가니 is slowly rusting out as well as your eyes. All right, now on to the next one. If I could only bring three things to a deserted island, I'd like to bring one, two, and three.
1: I would like to bring a 드럼통.
0: What?
1: You know, the big
0: tong, barrels?
1: Barrel. Huh? An empty barrel.
0: Yeah.
1: And an acoustic guitar.
0: Yeah.
1: And a bush knife.
0: Okay.
1: Okay.
0: Now, on to the next one. Lately, I feel happiest when I think about...
1: Nothing.
0: Yeah, I can relate to that. My favorite Korean word is...
1: Oh, sorry.
0: Yeah?
1: Eunha.
0: Eunha. Galaxy?
1: Mm-hmm.
0: All right. Now, on to the next one. Right before I step on stage, the thought that runs through my head is...
1: I usually don't think anything.
0: Okay.
1: Yes.
0: Well, thank you. You want to answer this?
1: Yeah, I wrote it, actually.
0: To DJ Sam.
1: I wrote it very long.
0: Who is a huge fan of mine, I want to say...
1: You're the best and worst friend. Ha ha ha.
0: I give you the permission to say that once again.
1: You're the best and worst friend.
0: What Samuel. Makes me the worst friend you got, though?
1: So let's start with the first question.
0: Yeah. All right, Castle, why you choose that song?
1: Oh, is this today? Castle, I think the recently Castle has one of my most relatable thoughts of my own. It was very, I wrote it in a very personal way. So Castle would be a good song to know me.
0: Okay.
1: From the start.
0: All right. The second one, I thought this one was interesting because you spent this summer trying to survive.
1: I know. Right? It was really...
0: And I heard that the AC was broken too.
1: For a month. Literally. For a month? Like the hottest season.
0: How did you survive?
1: So I went to my 작업실. I had to work, right? Mm. So I went there at late night.
0: Yeah.
1: After the sun sets.
0: Yeah.
1: It was still hot, but I just had to work and sweat would come out for a month, a whole.
0: Okay. But was it hard for you? Try experiencing that for another couple of years.
1: Why would I experience that for
0: because
1: a couple
0: I've
1: of years?
0: Because I've been there.
1: Oh, but it was for a month, so.
0: And by experiencing that hardship, then that's when you truly appreciate the presence of an air conditioner inside a studio. My air conditioner had been broken for about 3 years.
1: Why wouldn't you?
0: I wanted to get it fixed. I wanted to get it fixed, but apparently no one could fix it.
1: What?
0: So eventually I had to replace it into something else, something much more new. But yeah,
1: 3 years.
0: It took me 3 years to fix that thing.
1: In Korea?
0: Yeah, in Korea.
1: Weren't you in other some other country or something? Maybe you were like in Korea. France or something.
0: No, in Korea. AC is illegal. I'm telling you, I'm telling you. In Korea.
1: Wow.
0: Yeah, that's what happened.
1: So but thankfully our Komujun they changed the new to the
0: English. No, I'm the one who changed it.
1: You changed it on your own.
0: Yeah. Because the landlord, I'm not sure if it's appropriate to say it on air, but tell you what happened during
1: all
0: the next
1: right,
0: song.
1: All right.
0: All right, so the next one. Let's get to the last one, actually. So what makes me your worst friend? I mean, I like that best friend, but...
1: You know, you guys actually... When you guys get to know Samuel Saw, I feel like... In a way, he's a really good friend.
0: Yeah.
1: But at the same time, he feels very close, but very far at the same time.
0: I've heard that a lot, actually, from many of my friends.
1: Mm-hmm. And like, I actually relate to that because I kind of have that trait, too. So I understand why?
0: Please tell me, because I don't like it when people say that to me.
1: No, because...
0: Yeah.
1: I'm not trying to say it in a bad way. I'm just trying to figure out who you are.
0: Yeah.
1: But... you know, there are people who have, everyone have different boundaries of friendship.
0: Oh.
1: So some people, they call like two or three people a friend. And some people call like everyone a friend. You know, there are, but for you, there's like a friend zone where you can be friends with everyone, but you have this friend zone inside. But,
0: friend zone my ass because you are one of the few friends I have in my life.
1: That friend zone is very thick and hard to get
0: right,
1: in.
0: Right.
1: But when you get in there, you realize how you go in and out. Like when you're there, but Samuel, you yourself actually go in and out. Do you get it? Like...
0: I thought you were gonna say something really heartwarming, but wow.
1: So
0: that's fact, by the way.
1: Yeah, I'm very T mind, okay? So
0: keep going.
1: So sometimes you get mixed up if you're really close or not.
0: Oh.
1: But I do that too. So I kinda understand why you do it. So I think that's why we kinda get along. Cause we understand the distance.
0: But I don't mean anything when I do that though.
1: Yeah, I know. You know,
0: you
1: me
0: did,
1: too.
0: Right?
1: But for me, I do that because I sometimes need my own space.
0: Yeah.
1: And I need a space for my thoughts and like, you know, that. But you do that. I mean, this guy does that too. So
0: lucky for us, we can understand each other.
1: But at the same time, when you get close, I mean, he's one of the most genuine person I can understand. But
0: thank you so much.
1: But at the same time, he's one of the most coldest person you can get. You know, like you have that like, you know, kepchai that difference. So it's very interesting,
0: right,
1: you know, being friends with Samuel. So
0: thank you. All right, so let's actually go. All right, before I get myself exposed anymore, we're gonna move on to the next song.
1: Yes.
0: All right, so what are we listening to this time?
1: 우리 사이 은하수를 만들어, creating a galaxy between us by Ozone.
0: Okay, why?
1: I think it was very appropriate.
0: Because your favorite word is 은하, I guess.
1: And at the same time, you know, we should be good friends.
0: Okay, well, thank you. I thought we were already one, but still, let's have a listen to this song. We have 우리 사이 은하수를 만들어, creating a galaxy between us by Ozone. Enjoy!

0: Welcome back. That was Urisai Unasur Mantaro, creating a galaxy between us by Ozone. Requested by Isaac Ho.
1: I think it's a really nice song. I think Ozone's a good songwriter.
0: Do you know him in person?
1: I don't know him in person. I've never met him.
0: All right, are you planning to work with him anytime soon?
1: No, I've never met him.
0: You had the chance to, then.
1: Yeah? Oh, why not? Down? Yeah.
0: All right. Mm. Well,
1: do you know him
0: personally? No.
1: Okay. Anyway.
0: All right. The next segment is a Q&A session, and we got a lot of questions from posts. You know what? They're gonna feel a lot more happy if it's coming out from your mouth. So I'm gonna let you read the questions. Yeah, let's go.
1: From Rosemary. 너무 보고 싶었어요. 얼마 전에 영화 오디세이 보러 가신다고 했는데 영화 감상평.
0: Can we skip this question because I don't want anyone spoiling anything about this movie.
1: So the movie Odyssey.
0: Keep.
1: You should go watch it in a good sound system.
0: Yeah?
1: Because it's
0: No. Don't
1: say anything. Just go to a movie with a good sound system.
0: Okay.
1: I mean good visuals are also good, but good sound system would actually be much more fun for you.
0: Talking about the one in Yongsan or?
1: Oh, anything maybe with Dolby, yeah? But that actually depends on which which theater it is, I think, because the old theaters, when they have Dolby, the speakers kind of like rumble and they fall out. So,
0: and some of them, the sub is not even like properly working.
1: Yeah, so I was listening to it, and the sub was like so like rattling, literally on the top of our head. It was really scary. Just to
0: like,
1: watch
0: if you're gonna put the title of Dolby Atmosphere, maybe like spend more money in maintaining that system.
1: I know. That's so sad.
0: All right, let's move on to the next question.
1: Okay, next one from Elisio.
0: Yeah?
1: 단콘 이후 바쁘게 지내신 것 같아요. Yeah? 개인적으로 매우 만족스러운 공연 수회였어요. 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So you were busy after the concert. I was very much liked the concert sway. It was also very 아쉽기도? It was very...
0: Bittersweet.
1: I still remember you almost crying after singing the last song, Puzzle. How were you after 숨가쁘게 단콘을 마치는 어떻게 지내셨는지 궁금합니다.
0: Why did you get emotional while you were performing it?
1: It was the last song. The song was called Puzzle. And the song was it was a very literally a diary that I wrote, because the bridge. 나의 모든 것은 우연이 아님을 나를 덜어내며 살아가 내가 나답기를 나 자유하기를. So just singing that line for me just made me kind of, emotional.
0: All right, let's switch up the mood a bit. And this time, we got a question coming in from Pogomi saying, what's something you're surprisingly competitive about, even though there's absolutely no reason to be?
1: Oh, competitive about?
0: I bet you're pretty competitive in the League of Chill Guys. You know what I mean?
1: No, if I like just making the atmosphere itself competitive. After the radio, let's say if we're going to go get a coffee or something, right? And if there's like a mood where there's like a few people there, and if you're kind of bored, you kind of try to, want to do like a rock, paper, scissors thing to just make it kind of competitive or make that little tension, fun tension, So I like being competitive to make fun, the whole atmosphere fun.
0: How come we've never done that?
1: Because
0: when you were having fun with the rest of your buddies
1: you're the
0: playing
1: best
0: rock,
1: and
0: paper,
1: worst,
0: scissors?
1: Because you're the best and worst friend.
0: All right, thank you so much. Now let's move on to the next question.
1: Okay.
0: My friend.
1: Okay, so no, I haven't finished the Alessio, but since the 이상 여름 송캠프 가족 보러 이집트 이야기도 궁금하고, so we talked about Egypt. 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How do you overcome
0: the heat?
1: The heat. AC. The modern technology of cool air.
0: Yeah.
1: 이참에 작업실 에어컨 안 나와서 여기저기 다녀오신 후기도 좀 풀어주세요.
0: But so, you fixed it, right?
1: Yeah, I fixed it. And after fixing it, I really hoped the summer wouldn't end for like another month because I really wanted to use that AC. So I'm very thankful it's still hot.
0: Mm-hmm.
1: personally. Okay, next one from Gabriella. Hello, Radio and Us. This is Gabriella listening from London. I have a question for Isaac. When you came to meet up in April, Castle in the Air had only been out for a few days. Now a few months have passed. Is there a song from the album that feels different to you now than when you first released it? Maybe because of performing it, something a listener said, or simply because you've had more time to live with the song. Thank you. Looking forward to Wednesday's Meet You Up.
0: Dude, speaking of one of your songs, I recently heard the OST you participated for a game called Pearl Abyss, was it?
1: Mm-hmm.
0: That song sounded really different compared to the usual stuff you've been making.
1: That's why I decided to do it.
0: Really?
1: Because it felt different. I don't think I would actually have... I won't think I would make those kind of tracks and sing to it, you know? And no one would actually ask me to sing those kind of tracks. Unless it's a game track, you know? Yeah. So I'm like, okay, I'm doing it. Whatever it is I'm trying to do.
0: But here's the thing about that song. The only thing I enjoyed about that song was your voice. I'm going to be honest about that. Yeah? Like, your voice was the only thing shining.
1: I'm not saying anything to that comment.
0: All right.
1: Since I sang on it.
0: Yeah.
1: It was fun. Yeah. It was very interesting.
0: Yeah.
1: Like a boy band thing, you know?
0: Mm-hmm. That sounded very new.
1: It was very new. Yeah. Mm. Yeah, anyway, the songs from Castle in the Air, for me, like, whenever I sing songs, I mean, it takes time. I think it's going to take another few years to make it feel different.
0: All
1: because
0: right.
1: still, you know, it feels the same. Just, like, keeps that memory, you know.
0: All right.
1: Yeah.
0: All right, thank you so much. With that, it's time for us to wrap up the show. How did you enjoy?
1: 시간이 항상 너무 빨리 갑니다.
0: 그러니까.
1: Yeah, time flies just being here, so.
0: Yeah.
1: Thank you for inviting, though.
0: No, thank you so much for coming through.
1: I had no issues of coming here.
0: So when are you coming to... I'm planning to come back.
1: Maybe, I don't know, next week.
0: Oh, yeah.
1: Tomorrow.
0: Let's do that. You sure?
1: Huh?
0: You sure?
1: Let me just see that.
0: In the future.
1: In the future.
0: Man,
1: I mean,
0: once he releases his new album, we're going to bring him back. To
1: it's actually
0: show.
1: Fun to just come here without any other, you know, reasons to come.
0: Right.
1: So it was fun.
0: Yeah.
1: Mm.
0: All right. With that, we're going to stream the last track and call it a day. Once again, thank you so much, Isaac, for coming through
1: thank
0: the show, as well
1: buddy.
0: As a toast for listening to tonight's
1: yes,
0: episode of
1: you.
0: Radioness. The last song for tonight is going to be Isaac Jupki Gleaning by Kim Hyorin. This has been your host, Samuel Saul. And me and Isaac, we're going to say goodbye for now together. In 3, 2, 1, bye-bye!

0: One.
1: Exclusive.
2: It's. Here it is.
0: Two.
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0: Three.
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0: Go.
6: Welcome to Arirang News. This is Park Ki-un, and we start with the top headlines at this hour. Mass burials are underway in Nepal as the country struggles to cope with the number of victims from last week's devastating floods. Authorities say the death toll has risen to more than 1,100 as of Wednesday, while nearly 4,000 people remain unaccounted for. Among the international teams joining the operation is a 44-member South Korean disaster relief team. The team, made up of personnel from the Foreign Ministry, the Korean International Cooperation Agency, and the National Fire Agency, arrived in Kathmandu at around 6:30 Wednesday morning aboard a military transport aircraft. The relief team late on Wednesday departed for the search base camp close to the area where 9 South Koreans remain out of contact. The team is expected to remain in Nepal for around 10 days, although the deployment period could be extended. Iran has launched missile and drone attacks on U.S. targets in Jordan, Kuwait, Iraq, and Bahrain after American forces resumed strikes against Iran on Tuesday. Iran's Red Crescent says 5 people, including a child, were killed and more than 50 injured when shrapnel from a U.S. missile attack hit a home in Sirik, southern Iran, as a wedding celebration was underway. The U.S. military says it's aware of the reports but claims it never targeted civilians. Iran's Revolutionary Guard says that the U.S. will regret the strikes. By Wednesday, it had fired a barrage of ballistic missiles at a U.S. Marine base in Jordan in retaliation for the Sirik attack. Consumer price inflation jumped above 3% in August after cooling to the 2% range in July. According to the Ministry of Data and Statistics on Wednesday, consumer prices climbed 3.1% last month compared to the year before, following a 2.8% increase in July. Prices were already running the 3% range back in May and June, meaning last month's inflation is back near its spring level. Public service prices rose 6.5% from a year before, the fastest pace in 25 years. Mobile phone fees alone were up 26.7%, driven largely by the base effect from last year's rate cuts, when a major carrier slashed prices in half for a month following a data breach that triggered subscriber cancellations. Visitors in Cheonan are getting a taste of Korean culture in many different ways. The 2026 Cheonan K-Culture Expo opened Wednesday, bringing together music, food, webtoons, and traditional experiences at the Independence Hall of Korea. For visitors entering the expo grounds, K-culture is something to experience firsthand, not just something to see, while for local visitors, it is also a chance to enjoy the day with family. After getting a feel for the activities outside, visitors can head deeper into the expo to explore some of Korea's best-known cultural exports. The event puts a focus on K-pop, K-webtoons, and K-food, along with traditional cultural programs. The 5-day event runs through September 6th. Seoul's cultural pulse is beating around art this week as galleries, collectors, and visitors converge on COEX for the twin openings of Free Seoul and Kiev Seoul, which open on Wednesday, while late-night gallery openings and major museum exhibitions spread the energy across the city. A combined 308 galleries are participating in the fairs. Free Seoul debuted 5 years ago, and this year marks the final time the two events will be held in the same COEX building. Free Seoul runs through Saturday, while Kiev Seoul runs through Sunday. Moving to the weather forecast, with heat wave alerts still in place across the southern parts of the country, feels like highs climbed to around 33 degrees Celsius, keeping conditions hot and steamy. Tomorrow, much of the inland regions will see mostly cloudy skies, although it should stay mainly dry. That said, easterly winds will bring 5 to 30 millimeters of rain to the east coast and Jeju-do Island. And in southern Chungcheongbuk-do province and the southern inland regions, we could see another round of showers tomorrow afternoon, bringing anywhere from 5 to as much as 50 millimeters. The current temperatures are 25 degrees in Seoul, 28 degrees in Busan, and 24 degrees on Jeju-do Island. 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

Sometimes even a good habit can be hard to keep. You bring the tumbler with you, finish your coffee, and then realize there's nowhere to wash it. You don't really want to put it back in your bag, and suddenly a disposable cup feels much easier. In Seogwipo, they're trying to solve this small problem. Tumbler washing machines are being installed at public places like city offices and libraries, with 15 locations planned by the end of this year. Changing our daily habits doesn't always need a big decision. Sometimes we just need an environment that makes the better choice a little easier. And maybe keeping Jeju clean starts with small changes like this. Hello everyone, you're very welcome to the Wonders of Jeju. I'm your host, AK. I think you need a dose of

Hello, everybody. Happy, happy Wednesday. And what's up with the wonders of Jeju fam? I'm your host, AK. So the song we just heard was Vitamin Me by Promise 9. Wow, Vitamin Me, right? What a creative title for the song. Anyways, it's September 2nd. And one more beach day today for me. And I went to the beach again. And this time I head to the east side of Jeju and went to Samyang Beach, which is really popular for locals and visitors as well. It's usually pretty spot. But strangely enough, there were hardly any people there today. Yeah, it was quite strange, you could barely see people like at the beach because it's just the beginning of September. But anyways, so I really got to enjoy how quiet and peaceful the ocean was. You know, just the sound of the waves and the breeze was so nice, and me just sitting there taking all in, of course, with my book. And this year I've been trying to practice like being fully present in now moment, in each moment. Like going to the beach, actually, you know, going to the beach often in your life really, really helps calm my mind, right? We need peace of mind as always, so that we can really convey, we can, you know, send our peaceful like mindset to other people. And I'm naturally like someone who thinks a lot, never

this. Okay, so that was the day of mine, and how about you guys? I hope you have a peaceful day too. And yeah, just join me. I can make you peaceful, make you feel peaceful today. All right, so we are going to start off with the regular segments, Jeju Beat, the first one, where you get to learn what's happening on Jeju Island as we are like moving to another season, the autumn. And also we are going to have another segment, Modern Goramshinya Jeju Language Edition. Yeah, I'm gonna teach Jeju phrase one at a time. And then in the second part, culture wave. Yes, culture wave is still summer, so there's gonna be so many different activities and events, festivals, and this is the one, shared by Jay. All right. So before we move on, I have a few things that I want to remind you. And first thing is on how you can tune into Arirang Radio. If you are here on Jeju Island, you can set your radios to 88.7 FM here in Jeju City. 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And another one, TalkTalk Korea 2026. It's the global content contest, and welcome, everybody there, like K-culture fans around the world. Maybe you have a moment, like first moment, K-culture, first K-culture moment, right? And that's what you gotta do. Share those moment, through video, photo book, drawing, and illustration or writing, with a total prize of $26,400. The best entry across all four categories will receive the Minister of Culture, Sports, and Tourism Award. So please join. And also, we are calling all the musicians out there. The legendary Jeonim Music Festival is now back, so we are now looking for the artist who will write its next chapter. And Voice of Jeonim, the title, is open to musicians of all ages and genres. So if there's anyone who who's aspiring musicians, you might want to join and share your music and compete for a chance to the advance to the 2026 Jeonim Music Festival Grand Finale this October. And applications for the September stage run from August 24th to September 6th. Please take the stage, okay? Your music could become the next chapter of this legendary festival. And the last one, Arirang Radio is now conducting a survey with Gallup Korea. 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Easier. And if you are on Jeju Island, you can possibly meet our researchers on the street, and thank you so much for your participation. Okay, time to say hello. Yeah, hello everybody. And it's Wednesday, right? And Lakeisha, hello beautiful, aka amazing WJ team, hello beautiful, amazing people out there, including, of course, Lakeisha. And Crush, hello. Harziari, no, hello, sweet, stylish, pretty, aka happy hump day. Yes, happy hump hump day. Halfway through the week. Crazy. And Rodolfo, good morning, night, sweet beautiful, aka now Wednesday, and happy Wednesday. How are you feeling? I feel so good. Yeah, since I had the time at a beach again. All right. And also, oh, Lakeisha said I can't wait for fall like weather. Yeah, it was not that hot, and of course not cold.

not like, you know, summer, scorching summer. It was really nice with the nice breeze and nice wave, you know, the sound of waves really, you know, comes my mind. And Benny, hello, AKCam fam, happy Wednesday. Robin, hello. Hello. And Lakeisha said, living a simple life and accepting things as they come is a good way to live, AK. Yes, I think it is. You know, the truth of life, right? Okay. Sangmin is here. All right. Clara Nagata. Hello, everybody. Yeah. Hope you also have a calm, relaxed, and peaceful day today. Really, really. I mean it. Okay, and time to move on to our next song break and come back with Jeju Beat. And the first one, 0405 by Dori, followed by Kajima by Hyunseo.

0: 벌어질 수 없으니까.
1: I guess the only thing we can do is play you a song. What's been happening on Jeju today? Right now, let's take a closer look at today's fraud stories from the island. Jeju Beat. Jeju is trying a new way to use the energy created by the wind. For the first time in South Korea, electricity from a commercial wind farm is being sold directly to a green hydrogen facility. Since September 1st, electricity from the Hangwon Coastal Wind Farm has been used directly to produce hydrogen nearby. Until now, the electricity was purchased through Korea's main power grid. And with the new system, the hydrogen facility can buy the wind power directly. This could also make green hydrogen cheaper to produce. Jeju expects to save around 60 to 80 million won a year in electricity cost. And it's a simple cycle. Jeju's wind creates electricity, and that electricity creates clean hydrogen, and it's another step toward Jeju's clean energy future. A total of 349 people, newly recognized as victims and family members of the Jeju April 3rd incident, will now be able to receive welfare support. The group includes 75 victims and 274 family members. With this decision, more than 15,000 victims and around 128,000 family members have now been officially recognized by the government. Support depends on age and individual circumstances. It can include living and medical expenses, as well as discounts on flights, parking, and cultural and tourist facilities. For victims and families who have not yet registered, another application period will open from February to July next year. Jeju is also considering a mobile ID system and more discounts to make these benefits easier for families to use in everyday life. Jeju companies are heading to Indonesia to explore new opportunities in the Southeast Asian market. Six local companies are taking part in the 2026 K Premium Consumer Goods Fair in Jakarta from September 3rd to 6th. Indonesia is one of Southeast Asia's biggest consumer markets and also an important gateway to the halal market. And the companies will introduce products with Jeju Touch, including tangerine tea and juice, tangerine tteokbokki, seafood, snacks for young children, and cosmetics made with Jeju volcanic ingredients. They will also meet directly with local buyers to explore possible export opportunities. Jeju hopes the event will help more people discover Jeju products and open the door to markets across Southeast Asia. Around 500 public officials from across South Korea are gathering in Jeju for a workshop on local government contracts. The two-day event begins on September 3rd at Jeju Hala University. Participants will share their experiences with contracts for public projects and purchases and discuss common problems and possible improvements. Jeju is also using the event as a chance to introduce the island to visitors. Participants will learn about

out Digi's travel membership program Nowda with special events for those who sign up. So while they're here to share ideas and learn from each other, Jeju hopes they will also have some time to discover more of the island. A new art program in Jeju is helping children learn about bees and the environment by making their own little bees. The program called The Case of the Missing Bees is now running at the Jeju Museum of Contemporary Art. Visitors can learn about bees, their role in nature, and why their numbers have been decreasing. And then comes the fun part, making their own bee artwork. Younger children can make bees using paper plates, while another activity uses materials like styrofoam and wire to create 3D bees. The program is available during museum hours from 9 a.m. to 6 p.m., and the museum is closed on Mondays. It's a fun way to use art to help children understand why even a tiny bee can play such an important role in our environment. All right, the wonders of Jeju is now together with the Jeju Special Self-Governing Province.

All right, we're back. So that was Too Bad by G-Dragon, followed by Unforgiven by LesserFM. Well, we've shared a few news as always, right? And I really want to talk about the last news update, and which is all about bees, you know, which is really important in ecosystem. And I don't know much about bees, to be honest with you, but I keep hearing that like there are way fewer of them these days and how important they are for the ecosystem. And, you know, well, as you all know, like bees, like they're so tiny. Yeah, but they actually play such a huge role in nature, right? Well, if you have any knowledge about bees, please. Yeah, you can also share them because I really want to know. And so I think, you know, this is a really, really cute way for kids, right? Especially kids to learn about something that's actually pretty serious in this world. Yeah, you make a little bee and have some fun and maybe just go home caring about bees a little more, you know, than you did, yeah, right, before. So education is really key. Yeah, next generation. Next generation is the future of this world. Okay. All right. So that was a little short comment, guys. And well, Harsierino, that I don't know. I mean, is the wind energy facilities harmful to the Jeju bird species? Yeah, maybe I'll have to look it up. Okay, so there was a, like I said, there's a short comment on the news. And you know, why don't we move on to our next song break and then come back with 모든 거람 신이야 제주 language edition. All right, the first song, Change by Idol, followed by Pop Off by Kiki.

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Alright, now back with, Modern Goram Senior Jeju Language Edition. So today we are learning the very, very first line from the from our September poem. And it's called 제비 새들 운동회, or the Swallows Sports Day. Yeah, the Swallows Sports Day. So let's start with the first phrase. Yeah, today's Jeju phrase is 회 아이들 돌아간 시골 학교 운동장에. 회 아이들 돌아간 시골 학교 운동장에. Well, if there's anyone who has learned Korean language for a long time, you might wonder, wow, this sounds so similar to standard Korean. It is. It is true. Okay, so the meaning of this phrase is on the school playground after the children have gone home. Right? Yeah, it starts with that because you need a clue what's going to happen next. And on the school playground after the children have gone home, right? Because the rough story of this poem is all about Swallow Sports Day after children have gone home. After they, children had a sports day. Yeah, during the day. Maybe later, Swallow took over that place and have fun with their own sports day. So let's break it down. 회 아이들 means children, right? Children. And 시골 학교 means a country school or just a rural school, right? 시골, rural or countryside, country. 학교. 학교, like school. So, you can picture this scene, like school is over now, all the children have gone home, and the playground is quite empty, right? 회 아이들, children, and 시골 학교, like country school or a rural school. And 회 아이들 돌아간 시골 학교 운동장에, right? And on the school playground after the children have gone home. Yeah, the meaning, the whole meaning. So 회 아이들 돌아간, children have gone home, like back home, and 시골 학교 운동장에, like country school's sport playground. And this is how our poem really begins, but the empty playground won't stay quiet for long, because Swallow is gonna take over and play their on games in the playground soon, right? So that's the first phrase of today's poem, 제비 새들 운동회, and I hope you guys enjoyed. So we'll be back soon after we listen to a few more songs. The first one, 사랑은 영화처럼 by 경재환, followed by 여전히 by 그리오, and the last one, Law by Eldon.

All right, we are back. 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All right, guys. So the first hour is over soon, and still we have our second part. Exciting, right? And in the second hour, we are going to have Culture Wave, where you get to learn lots of festivals, events, fun happening. Yeah, pop-up store, whatever you call it. Yeah, shared by Jay. So please don't go anywhere. Stay tuned with us. It's going to be so much fun. I mean, talking about festivals, yeah, always fun, right? Okay, and time to wrap up our first hour at the moment, but we have a song we're going to listen to first, and see you guys soon. Alright, the song we're going to listen to is 기분 좋은 느낌 by J-Rabbit, and yeah, see you real soon.

0: Heavy rains in a short span of time can lead to accidents like landslides, floods, building damages, power outages, and ultimately lead to damage. However, we can reduce the scale of damage if we prepare. In case of heavy rain forecast, we should take precautionary measures to prevent damage and take necessary measures by listening to the radio or watching TV. Stop all activities including swimming in mountains, valleys or streams and evacuate. People near lowlands or near dangerous areas prone to landslides should evacuate to a safe area. Shut off water, gas and electricity. Clean up surrounding drainage and move any vehicles that may be in flooding areas to a safe place. When heavy rain begins, close doors and windows and refrain from going out. Streams, riversides and beaches are some places to avoid as they are flooding areas where people can be easily swept away. Never approach places with high voltage such as street lights, construction sites, traffic lights and telephone poles. After heavy rain, do not go and water in isolated areas. Rather, call 119 or ask for help nearby. Damage can be minimized through constant attention to heavy rains, weather changes, and surrounding maintenance that cause a lot of human and property damage in a short time.
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Autumn has arrived at Bulyeongari Orim. Around the crater pond, silver grass sways gently in the breeze. And when night falls, the sound of insects fills the air. The cry of a cricket echoes along the round curve of the Orim, spreading softly like a small ripple. As you listen, a picture begins to form. A Jeju autumn night, quiet and completely dark, without a single light. What flows now is the breath of the autumn, the time of autumn, and the song

Welcome back to the second hour of Wonders of Jeju, and the song we just heard was Try to Remember by Song Si-kyung. Once again, I'm your host, AK. Welcome back. Happy Wednesday. And also, Harzi-Arena, thank you so much for your information, because I learned a lot. Forgot to mention the grapes for wine production and the honey itself from each use. There's another variety of honey. So bee is definitely absolutely important in for the ecosystem in this whole world, right? Okay, our second hour just began, and like I said, we're gonna quickly move on to Culture Wave. Events, festivals, that's what you gotta learn from Jay. Before we move on, there's a few reminders for you. And first thing is on how you can tune into Arirang Radio. If you are here on Jeju Island, you can set your radios to 88.7 FM here in Jeju City. 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Okay, another one is TalkTalk Korea 2026, the Global Content Contest. Which is really now open, and you, if you are gay culture fans around the world, there's something that you really, you're eager to share. You're my first K-culture moment, and how through video, photo book, drawing, and illustration or writing, because we have a prize, total prize of $26,400 US, and if you win the game, you are going to receive the Minister of Culture, Sports, and Tourism Award. So please join Talktalk Korea 2026, and also the legendary Jeonju Music Festival, one of Gwangju's iconic music festival, and we are now looking for the artist. Yeah, anyone, any musicians out there, it's open to all musicians of all ages and genres. So if you have some, your collection of your music, please share your music and get a chance to be on a stage of the 2026 Jeonju Music Festival Grand Finale this October. And the application for the

provide better contents and services, and you can participate via our website, and you know, by clicking the banner on the left side of the player. 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Thank you so much for your participation. Okay, so quickly move on to our next song break and come right back with Culture Wave. And here goes Standing Next to You by Jungkook.

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1: All right, we're back with Culture Wave. Welcome.
0: Yes. Hello. Happy Wednesday, everyone.
1: Happy Wednesday, Jay.
0: Yes, happy Wednesday. How was your week?
1: Thank you for asking.
0: Yes. How was it?
1: Oh, my week has been pretty relaxed because I went to beach today.
0: Oh, today?
1: Yeah,
0: you
1: today
0: went to the beach.
1: I went to the beach. And what else did I do?
0: What happened at the beach?
1: I just had my time at the beach, like
0: That's
1: swimming.
0: Great. That's great.
1: And tanning.
0: Which beach?
1: Samyang Beach.
0: Oh, the Samyang Beach.
1: Yeah.
0: The Black Sand Beach.
1: Yeah, Black Sand
0: yes.
1: Beach.
0: That's very nice.
1: Yeah. And you? How's
0: yes.
1: your week?
0: My week was, it was just a plain, ordinary week, except, we had Grandma's birthday.
1: Oh,
0: so
1: happy
0: the whole family
1: birthday
0: got
1: to
0: together, Grandma. Yes.
1: Yeah.
0: Yes. It was fun. Grandma's birthday.
1: Okay. So, Grandma's from Jeju.
0: Yes, my Jeju grandma's birthday, yes.
1: Okay. So, what did you do with your family members?
0: Oh, we had a
1: big
0: great
1: party?
0: Yeah, we had, like, a dinner at home, and, yeah, whole family got together.
1: How old is she, if you don't mind asking?
0: I think she's, 86 now. Yes, 86.
1: Oh, like my grandmother. Pretty young. Young than I thought.
0: Oh, really? 86 is? Yes. Well, she's very healthy.
1: Oh,
0: for
1: yeah.
0: For her age,
1: yeah,
0: I think.
1: Yeah.
0: She seems very young for her age, yeah, I would say. She's like those Jeju grandma, you know, just can't
1: of
0: stop
1: course.
0: Working.
1: Yeah,
0: always
1: just like
0: going
1: my grandmother.
0: Out, doing works.
1: Yes, and very strong.
0: We're just happy she's healthy. So, yeah.
1: Yeah. Me too. And I think because, you know, they stop moving, they never stop moving, you know, that lifestyle actually helps them, you know, just keep their health.
0: Yeah. I think, yeah, that's what it kind of keeps them, I think, motivated, you know, to stay healthy and keep moving.
1: And the soul is very young for Jeju grandmas.
0: Yes.
1: Okay. Thank you for sharing, yeah, your days. All right, so now we are here to talk about the festivals.
0: Yes. And
1: yay!
0: All the festivals today are kind of related to maybe the subjects that we see in school. So what was your favorite subject in school?
1: P.E.
0: P.E.
1: Never English. Never, like, science.
0: How about math?
1: School. Science, math.
0: Reading.
1: Language, no. Reading,
0: writing?
1: No. Maybe art.
0: Art? Well, we got a festival that you might like.
1: Ooh,
0: then. Yes.
1: And you?
0: Mine was actually, of course, P.E. Mm-hmm. You know, I love gym. Gym class. But also, I think if we had to do it like a subject, academic subject, mine would lean towards math, I think.
1: Okay.
0: I like math until I came to Korea.
1: It's really funny that you're asking me because, you know, the reason I really liked, you know, the subject, our subject, it was because of the teacher.
0: Oh.
1: Because
0: yeah,
1: none of them really liked me except our

0: teacher,
1: even music teacher, hated me. I don't know why.
0: Well, I think in school, pretty good normally, student, I thought. Art teachers were fairly the kindest teachers to my memories, too, I think. Art teacher.
1: But, you know, I mean, as far as I remember, like, just going, you know, going back to my high school.
0: Maybe you had a talent for art. That's why. The art teacher was
1: yes,
0: very nice to you.
1: Yeah.
0: And maybe
1: she saw
0: the
1: my
0: other
1: talent.
0: Subjects.
1: No, but the thing is, you know, I wasn't the only one who recognized, like, they're hating me. Every student sitting, you know, uh-huh. with my classroom.
0: Oh, really?
1: Yeah, really. Oh, saw, wow, sad. She really hates you. He really hates you. Because I was quiet and I was just sitting and just listening, you know, to what she says. Uh-huh. But then a friend, you know, sitting behind me, like, just, hey. And I just, you know, of course, turned to her. And then she, you know, the teacher said, you come over.
0: Oh, wow. That's...
1: And I hate it because I wasn't the one, you know what I'm talking
0: yeah,
1: about, right?
0: Yeah,
1: and
0: yeah.
1: so that really yeah. resentment, you know, like toward teachers really gets stronger. And I was really, you know, becoming, you know.
0: Okay. I never had problems with my teachers, so I
1: okay,
0: can't
1: good.
0: Really relate.
1: That's good. And I think also my name is really quite unique. Because with the last name,
0: uh-huh.
1: Pyeon,
0: oh
1: right?
0: yeah.
1: And I hated it. Like they all remember my name.
0: Oh well, I went to school in the States, and you know,
1: oh yeah, I guess so.
0: We had a problem with pronouncing my name, so.
1: And yeah. How did they do this? So
0: like Jay Kung, yeah, it was hilarious. Like,
1: yeah, with the Kung sound,
0: and it was especially awkward when we had substitute teachers because the substitute teachers, you know, they don't really call out the names often. So like my regular teachers, you know, they would all know that, you know, instead of calling me like Jay Kung, they would say like Jay.
1: Oh,
0: but
1: okay.
0: The substitute teachers
1: teacher.
0: Were the
1: Jay
0: problem.
1: Kung!
0: They were always like, okay, how am I going to pronounce this name? And
1: They don't know where to, like, you
0: I was
1: know,
0: like, yeah, you
1: yeah.
0: don't have to read the full name, just read the front part.
1: Like strengths, right?
0: Yeah.
1: There's, I get it. Yeah,
0: but
1: anyways.
0: Bringing out
1: yeah,
0: AK's
1: we're not here
0: childhood
1: to talk
0: memories.
1: About my childhood and memories. So we're now here to talk about events. So let's start with the first one.
0: Yeah, so for maybe those who were in school and liked the science class, we're starting with 2026 Seogwipo Science and Culture Festival, a special event where visitors can experience astronomy and science from everyday life all in one place.
1: Oh, that sounds like a great way to make science more accessible. Oh, I wish I would, you know, I would have loved like science more, you know. I pretty liked that.
0: Yeah, science class were fun.
1: Yeah, fun.
0: Yeah.
1: And, okay, so what's the main idea behind the festival then?
0: Yeah, so the festival aims to broaden the interest in basic science by giving people opportunity to experience scientific principles for themselves.
1: Mm-hmm.
0: And it's not just for students, you know, children, teenagers, local residents, and tourists are all welcome to take part in it.
1: Okay, so what kinds of activities can visitors look forward to?
0: So there will be a variety of science experience booths and science events where visitors can discover scientific principles through hands-on activities,
1: mm-hmm.
0: Rather than just simply learning about science. They really get to experiment, observe, and see how science works in everyday life.
1: All right. So that sounds especially fun for younger visitors.
0: Oh, definitely. So it's a chance for children and teenagers to satisfy their curiosity while enjoying science in a much more interactive way.
1: Mm-hmm.
0: And adults can join in too, whether they're interested in science or simply looking for something new to experience.
1: And I hear like there are some entertaining performances as well.
0: Yes, so the program includes both a robot performance and a science magic show. So the robot performance brings, you know, science and technology to life, while the science magic show uses fascinating tricks and illusions to introduce scientific ideas in an entertaining way.
1: And since this festival is being held at the Seogwipo Astronomy and Science Culture Center, and I imagine astronomy is a big part of it.
0: Absolutely. So visitors can enjoy a astrophotography exhibition, which is featuring beautiful images of the night sky. There will also be opportunities for solar observation during the day, followed by constellation observation in the evening.
1: Okay, okay. Oh my god, that sounds so wonderful. You know, like a wonderful progression. Mm-hmm. And from hands-on science during the day to looking up at the real night sky, right?
0: Yeah, so that's what makes this festival special, because it connects the science we encounter in our everyday lives with the much bigger question of astronomy and the universe.
1: Okay, so when exactly can people experience all of this?
0: So the festival takes place on Saturday, September 5th from 2 p.m. to 10 p.m. at the Seogwipo Astronomy and Science Culture Center in Seogwipo.
1: This Saturday. Yeah, this Saturday. Okay, so it's hosted by Seogwipo because it's going to take off.
0: Yes.
1: Seogwipo, right?
0: Yes, it's hosted by Seogwipo City with the Jeju Convergence Science Education Research Association involved in organizing the event.
1: All right. So if someone is planning their visit, what do you recommend?
0: Yeah, I would suggest arriving in the afternoon so you have plenty of time to explore the science experience booths and enjoy the performances. Then as evening arrives, maybe stay for the constellation videos and astronomical, you know, observation programs. And if you're interested in space photography, you know, you probably don't want to miss the astrophotography exhibition.
1: That sounds interesting. So the festival is open to everybody?
0: Yes. So children, teenagers, Jeju residents and tourists, anyone can participate. It's really designed as a science and astronomy experience that the whole community can enjoy together.
1: Oh, astronomy experience, you know, sounds so fun. Well, science that you can really touch and experience during the day, so followed by the wonder of the night sky.
0: Exactly. So the 2026 Seogwipo Science and Culture Festival is a chance to discover the science, you know, all around us, spark curiosity about astronomy and space, and even enjoy learning in a fun and memorable way.
1: Well, it is really, it really sounds like a great event, especially for families, young science enthusiasts, and anyone who wants to look at the world a little differently. Okay, so let's now take a short song break and come back with the second subject event.
0: Second event.
1: Okay, yeah, here goes. 깊은 밤을 날아서 by 규현.

0: Yay! And that was 기쁜 밤을 날아서 by Kyuhyun. Harzierino said a city scale school science fair sounds very fun. I bet there will be the candle that lifts
1: That lifts
0: water
1: water. I've
0: experience.
1: never seen that experience.
0: In Jeju.
1: Huh?
0: In Jeju.
1: No, itself, I never really seen it. The candle that lifts water, you saw it?
0: Yeah, that sometimes like that happens in China or you know somewhere near like Taiwan.
1: What do you mean by the candle that lifts water? Basically, a candle in a plate with water, you cup the candle, the
0: Yeah.
1: fire extinguishes the oxygen inside and creates low pressure, pumping a bit of water. Very cool experience.
0: Oh, that I
1: Huh.
0: don't know.
1: I'd like to see that. Maybe I'm gonna find out.
0: You know what it looks like, right? Okay, maybe I can. We can look it
1: It's
0: up
1: really
0: after.
1: interesting if you go to a lot of the science fairs and you see
0: Oh
1: some of the,
0: yeah, I
1: things
0: like
1: that
0: the
1: happen.
0: chemistry.
1: The
0: Yeah,
1: chemistry.
0: the chemistry. I don't know, like all that, like you know, really difficult names out there, but you know, the chemical reaction. That's really interesting.
1: Yeah, I think I was in fifth grade when I shot a, made a rocket, and you put baking soda and vinegar, and the cap pops and the
0: Yeah,
1: rocket.
0: that's that
1: Yeah, so
0: thing.
1: those kind of things
0: So I
1: really are.
0: think I was more into like chemical reaction, like chemistry, than science, I guess. Anyways, so now we're back. So we started off with the 2026 Seogwipo Science Culture Festival, which is a chance to discover science. And now, what's our next event?
1: Yeah, moving on from science, AK's favorite subject, art. So,
0: Yay!
1: yes, our next event is perfect for anyone who wants to experience the fifth Jeju Biennale in a little more depth. So it's called the Talking Art Museum or 말하는 미술관. It's a free art journey that takes visitors by bus to several Biennale venues and art spaces around Jeju.
0: So a bus tour of an art exhibition.
1: Yes.
0: Well, that sounds a little different from simply walking around a gallery.
1: Exactly. And what makes it special is that art experts travel with the group as docents, giving explanations along the way. So the program brings together different perspectives from an art journalist, an independent curator, and a former director of the Jeju Museum of Art.
0: So visitors aren't just looking at the artwork. They get someone to help explain what they are seeing.
1: Yes, that's the idea. So the tour is designed to help visitors understand the background of artworks, the curator idea behind the exhibition, and the connection between the Biennale and the Jeju's own art history and identity. So it's particularly connected to this year's Biennale theme, which is the technology of transformation.
0: Okay. And I imagine that, like, you know, could be especially helpful for people who aren't familiar with contemporary art.
1: Absolutely. So contemporary art can sometimes feel difficult to approach, because you're not always sure what you're supposed to be looking for. That's my case.
0: Yeah.
1: So, having an expert guide explain the context can open up a completely different way of experiencing the work.
0: Cool. So, where does the tour actually take visitors?
1: So there are two different routes. The morning route focuses on Jeju's downtown art spaces, starting from the Gallery Remikon. Visitors travel to Saetangnaeum, the art space Ia.

0: and Jeju Art Platform before returning back to Gallery Remikun.
1: Okay. And what about the afternoon route then?
0: Yeah, so the afternoon route heads to two major Biennale venues, the Jeju Museum of Art and Jeju Stone Park.
1: Yeah.
0: So visitors can experience different parts of the Biennale in a single guided journey.
1: Okay, interesting, interesting. Oh, I really should visit Jeju Stone Park for the Biennale. Opening. So that actually sounds like a great way to understand the overall structure of the Biennale this year.
0: Yeah, it is. So instead of seeing individual exhibitions at separate places, the bus tour connects them into one larger story. Mm-hmm. And because the docents bring different professional perspectives, visitors can think about the works from several angles.
1: And who will be the leading tour, leading the tour?
0: Yeah, so it's actually starting this weekend, September 5th and 6th, and the tour will be accompanied by Jung Il-ju, who is an editor-in-chief of public art, and Lee Na-yeon, the former director of the Jeju Museum of Art. But you also got another tour next weekend, which is September 12th and 13th, and independent curator Meng Ji-young will join once again the former director of Jeju Museum of Art, Lee Na-yeon.
1: Okay, so there are several opportunities to take part.
0: Yes, so the program runs on September 5th, 6th, 12th, and 13th, mm-hmm. With the morning course from 10 a.m. to 12:30 p.m. and afternoon course from 1:30 p.m. to 5:30 p.m.
1: Great. And how much does this art journey cost?
0: So the best part is that it's completely free.
1: Ooh.
0: So each session actually is limited to 20 participants, though. So actually, you do have to advance. You have to register in advance to join.
1: Okay. Maybe it's, it's full.
0: I think maybe 5th and 6th, it probably is full, but maybe 12 and 13, you can try.
1: Okay, I'm not going to be around here on that day. Anyways, never mind.
0: Then you can maybe drive your car and follow the bus.
1: Yes, maybe. That's a good idea. Okay, so this sounds like more than just a sightseeing tour, and it's almost like a, taking a class while traveling around Jeju.
0: Yeah, that's a good way to put it. So the program turns the island itself into a part of the art experience.
1: Mm.
0: You move between different exhibition spaces, listen to specialists, and gradually build a deeper understanding of how the Biennale's ideas connect with Jeju.
1: Okay. And I think, that's particularly interesting with this year's theme, the technology of transformation.
0: Exactly. So the Biennale looks at how cultures, ideas, and experiences can come together and transform one another.
1: Mm.
0: And this tour gives visitors a chance to explore those ideas, not just through the artworks, but through the different places and stories that make up Jeju's art landscape.
1: So for anyone who wants to go beyond, like simply taking photos of the artworks, this could be a real good opportunity.
0: Definitely.
1: That I would love to join.
0: Yes, definitely. So whether you're already interested in contemporary art or you're someone who's, sometimes someone who finds art exhibitions difficult to understand, the Talking Art Museum offers a chance to slow down, listen, ask questions, and discover a different side of the Jeju Biennale.
1: Yeah, that sounds so fun. I really, really like that, such events. So sometimes having the right person explain a work, can really completely change the way you see it.
0: Yes, and that's exactly what this program is trying to do. Turn a visit to the Biennale into a deeper conversation about art, Jeju, and transformation.
1: Okay, it's really, it sounds really fascinating way to explore the Biennale. So if you have some time during the day, please take the chance. Okay, so that was the second event. Before we move on to the last one, here's the song we're going to listen to. 나의 작은 청춘에게 by Hyojung of Oh My Girl.

0: All right, 나의 작은 청춘에게 by 효정 of Oh My Girl. It was such a bright song.
1: Very happy song.
0: Okay.
1: Chongchun, right?
0: Yeah.
1: Yes, my youth.
0: Youth.
1: Youth,
0: Yeah, to
1: yes.
0: my little youth.
1: Yes, bring back memories, right? Yeah.
0: All right, we started off with the 2026 Hagiopo Science and Culture Festival, which is a chance to discover science. Science enthusiast, please, yeah, go and check that out. Then we've moved on to art with the Talking Art Museum now, which is all about all, you know, Jeju Biennale this year. So what's our final event then?
1: Yes, so now we're moving on from art to books.
0: Okay.
1: Yes, so our next event brings together two local libraries for an afternoon of talks, hands-on activities, performances, and exhibitions. And this is called the 2026 Dongjok Dongne Library, held at the Dongyak Library on Sunday, September 6th, which is
0: I
1: this
0: like
1: Sunday.
0: that. It's more than just a book event.
1: Exactly. So the Dongyak Library and the Jochoneup Library are joining forces to create a community event where books and culture become a way for people to connect. So there are programs for children, teenagers, and adults. So it's really designed as an event for local residents of all ages.
0: Okay, and there are two featured speakers, right?
1: Yes, and first at 1 p.m., physician and author Nam Gung-in will give a talk titled "Emergency Room Diary: How to Turn Sadness into the Strength to Life." As an emergency medicine specialist, he draws on his experiences in the emergency room to talk about the difficult moments and how they can become a source of strength.
0: And then we have broadcaster Lee Geum-hee later in this in the afternoon.
1: Yes, that's right. So at 4 p.m., broadcaster Lee Geum-hee will present "Do You Like Books?" Which is a talk about finding comfort and healing through books and the stories we encounter in our lives.
0: So there's a like a 2.5 hour gap between, you know, the two talks. So what can visitors do in between?
1: That's where things get really lively. So from 1 p.m. to 4 p.m., there will be 11 different hands-on activities. And unlike the lectures, these activities don't require advanced registration, so you can just simply join them on site.
0: And what kind of activities are available?
1: So there's a wide range. So visitors can take part in a piece of wood between books, make pop-up books, try a book recommendation activity, create crafts inspired by Jeju, and even explore a Taro-style book prescription activity.
0: A book prescription. That sounds really fun.
1: Yeah, and I bet it is, you know, because there are also activities connected to Jeju's local culture as well. For example, visitors can make a Jeju language resin mirror, while other activities introduce local stores, the environment, and creative ways of interacting with books.
0: Okay, so even like people who aren't big readers can find something to enjoy.
1: Absolutely, and that's one of the nice things about the event. You know, you don't have to sit down and read a book from beginning to end. You can make something, play, discover a new book, or simply have a conversation inspired by books and stories.
0: Okay, and there's also a performance in the middle of that too.
1: Yeah, so from 2 p.m. to 3 p.m., there'll be a bubble sweeper performance featuring bubbles, magic, and a balloon show. I would enjoy that. So after the
0: Bubble
1: program, yeah.
0: magic.
1: So after the performance, you know, visitors can also take part in a bubble activity as well,
0: Yeah,
1: they say.
0: actually, like, yeah, you know, there is a like a performer who does play with bubbles.
1: Oh,
0: Have
1: really?
0: you
1: Wow.
0: seen him?
1: No, in Jeju?
0: Yeah, in Jeju, I've maybe he was hired,
1: No.
0: you know, by the association, whatever group. But I kind of like joined in the, you know, I participated in a certain like concert, but then, you know, there was like a performer, like bubble performer,
1: Oh, wow.
0: and he came to perform, you know, on the stage, and it was really pretty amazing.
1: Oh, really? I've seen those where, you know, they put the in the bubbles.
0: Right, so such, you know, such things like that.
1: Oh, put me in it.
0: Yeah. Kids loved it. Anyways, yeah, but this sounds like it'll be especially popular with children, right?
1: Oh, yeah, I think so. And there are also, you know, there are also several things happening around the main programs, you know, including like a book picnic area or reading themed exhibition. Works created by library clubs and a photo booth.
0: So people can like come for the talks, but also spend, you know, the afternoon exploring at their own pace.
1: Yeah, exactly. So you could start with Namgungin's talk, you know, wander through some of the 11 experience booths, enjoy the bubble sweeper performance, even relax at the book picnic area, and then come back for Igumi's talk at 4 p.m. So it's a whole day of, you know, programs.
0: Cool. So that's, you know, actually sounds like a pretty full afternoon.
1: It is. But the programs are spread out so visitors can choose what interests them. And because the event runs from 1 p.m. to 5:30 p.m., you know, there's plenty of time to enjoy different parts of it as well.
0: Okay. So it's free to attend?
1: Yes, of course. The event itself is free. The 11 hands-on activities can be joined on-site without advance registration, while the two featured lectures require advance application through the Jeju Provincial Office of Education Public Library's website.
0: So once again, when and where is it happening?
1: So the 2026 Dongjok Dongne Library takes place on Sunday, September 6th from 1 p.m. to 5:30 p.m. at the Dongyok Library, which is in Gujaup, Jeju City. It's hosted and organized by the Dongyok Library and the Chochonup Library.
0: Okay, so we've gone from science and astronomy to contemporary art, and now to books and stories. And it feels like, you know, there's common thread connecting all these three events.
1: Yeah, I think so too. So each one invites people to discover something through direct experience. Science encourages curiosity. Art gives us new ways of seeing, and books give us stories that help us understand ourselves and connect with other people.
0: Interesting. So that's a very beautiful way to wrap up our three events, from looking up at the stars to, you know, looking at art and finally opening a book. Thank you, Jay, for another amazing episode.
1: Thank you for listening.
0: Culture. So hope you have lots of fun this week.
1: Oh, enjoy your week as well.
0: Yeah, and see you next Wednesday.
1: Yes, see you next Wednesday.
0: Okay, so that wraps up Culture Wave. We are going to be back soon after we listen to one more song, 정류장 by 한로로.

0: APK, PD님, 감팜.
1: 지금 Wonders of Jeju를 듣고 계십니다.
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6: All right, we are back. So that was a 정류장 by Han Lodo. So Wednesday show is now over, and also just, you know, for like.

off the record, like Arzierino, you had talked about some acute science effect and science of reaction, and I looked it up, and it's really interesting. With Jay, after we wrapped up a culture wave, we watched a video together. It looks amazing. Wow, the flame uses the oxygen in the cup, like creating a low pressure, so water like comes up, and at the same time the light is just gone. It's quite interesting. If you are interested in that too, please look that up too as well. Okay, it's gonna be Thursday, and you know who's joining in? Olivia. Yeah, our Queen Olivia is joining in the studio and share some bring us the table, a topic, two different like topics, and then we're gonna have a battle with that, so you don't want to miss on anything, right? All right, that wraps up our show, and see you guys tomorrow with positive energy. Yeah, good vibes only. All right, the last song we're gonna listen to is 사랑이 아닌 단어로 사랑을 말해요 by Seesaw. Yeah, this has been your host AK signing off on your vibe. Love and peace. Bye.

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1: Exclusive.
2: It's. Here it is.
0: Two.
3: Now check this out.
4: Okay, fellas.
0: Three.
5: 11.
0: Go.
6: Welcome to Jeju Newsline. This is Park Ki-un, and we start with the top headlines in Jeju. Jeju is set to receive a record amount of central government funding next year. According to the 2027 national budget proposal approved by the cabinet on September 1st, about 2.35 trillion won has been earmarked for projects related to Jeju. Jeju province says that it is up 5.1%, or roughly 114 billion won, from this year's 2.23 trillion won. It also marks the third consecutive year that Jeju has secured more than 2 trillion won in national funding. The increase comes despite cuts to several major projects. Funding for the National Sports Festival and related facility upgrades fell by 15.7 billion won, while the government allocation for modernizing Jeju's public sewage treatment facilities was reduced by 42.2 billion won. Even so, Jeju's overall national funding reached a new record high. Five young people from Jeju have begun a six-month training program at UNESCO headquarters in Paris. Jeju Province and the Jeju Lifelong Education and Scholarship Promotion Institute announced that participants in the 2026 Jeju Youth UNESCO Training Program started their on-site placement on August 31st. The program gives young people from Jeju the opportunity to gain hands-on experience working at an international organization. It is designed to help participants develop a broader global perspective as well as practical professional skills. A total of 41 people applied for the program this year, with only 5 ultimately selected. 14 Jeju-based local brands are heading to Seoul's Seongsu District to test their market potential and reach new customers in the capital region. Jeju Province and the Jeju Center for Creative Economy and Innovation will operate a 2-day pop-up store on September 5th and 6th at KTNG's Hangsang Planet in Seongdong-gu. The event will be held under the theme Made on Jeju, Made of Jeju, showcasing a range of products created on the island and inspired by its unique identity. Organizers plan to use the event to gauge consumer response to Jeju products, raise brand awareness, and explore new sales channels beyond the island. More than 100 local businesses in Jeju have now joined JDC Duty Free's electronic receipt campaign. The duty-free operator run by the Jeju Free International City Development Center introduced the program last year to promote eco-friendly consumption while also helping local businesses gain exposure through tourist reviews. Working with Olink, a startup based at the Jeju Innovation Growth Center, JDC Duty Free became the first public institution in Korea to introduce NFC-based mobile electronic receipts across all of its stores. The campaign also connects visitors with participating restaurants, cafes, tourist attractions, and other small businesses across Jeju. JDC Duty Free provides the electronic receipt infrastructure to participating local businesses free of charge, helping them reduce paper use while strengthening links between tourism spending and the local economy. Another tropical night has been recorded along Jeju's coastal areas as temperatures fail to cool sufficiently overnight. According to the Jeju Regional Meteorological Administration, overnight lows from Monday evening into Tuesday morning stood at 25.8 degrees Celsius in both Jeju City and Seogwipo and 25 degrees in Seongsan. So far this year, Jeju City has recorded 54 tropical nights, followed by Seogwipo with 52, Gosan with 44, and Seongsan with 39. Tropical night advisories are currently in effect across all coastal areas of Jeju, while heatwave advisories have also been issued along the entire coastline. Now to the weather. Southern regions saw heat overnight and again today, along with high humidity, making it feel even hotter. Tomorrow, much of the country's inland areas will see mostly cloudy skies, staying mainly dry. That said, easterly winds will bring 5 to 30 millimeters of rain to the east coast and Jeju-do Island. And in southern Chungcheongbuk-do province and southern inland regions, we could see another round of showers tomorrow afternoon. The current temperatures are 26 degrees in Jeju City and 25 degrees in Seogwipo City. 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
1: It's time for K-Pop Mix 120, where you can enjoy the best of various K-pop genres. The mix starts right now.

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Have you ever tried catching dragonflies as a child? Long ago in Korea, children had a song they would sing while chasing dragonflies. It's called 잠자리 꽁꽁. This song is like a little magic chant. Children believe that if they sang, dragonfly, gong gong, dragonfly, gong gong, the dragonfly

You might hear them and fly closer. Come this way, Gong Gong. Go that way, Gong Gong. It almost sounds like a spell for dragonflies, doesn't it? Another fun thing is that dragonflies had different names in different regions. Some people call them 졸비, while others call them 쨍아, 소금쟁이, or 나마리. Can you picture children running through the yard in the autumn sun holding dragonfly nets? Now let's listen to the traditional Korean children's song, 잠자리 꽁꽁.

0: Can you hear it? This is the sound of life. Clear, pure water flowing through the deep, hidden veins of Jeju-do Island. Because groundwater stays deep beneath the surface, it remains hidden from our eyes. But being unseen means it requires even more meticulous care. It demands a level of management that is both invisible and absolute. This is why JPDC uses the eyes of science. We operate a 24-hour surveillance network that never sleeps. With 62 monitoring stations placed strategically around our water sources, we capture the faintest breath of Jeju's groundwater, recording its status with total honesty. We go beyond just watching. Using our proprietary AI models, we predict groundwater levels up to 3 months in advance. Preventing issues before they even arise, this is a smart, uncompromising standard of Jeju Samdasu. To protect the water, we must first protect the land. Since 2002, we have been purchasing the land surrounding our sources. Today, 710,000 square meters of land, vast and untouched, is preserved in its purest state, shielded from any pollution. In every sip of water you take today, there is a promise. A promise to use science to prove what nature has given us and to ensure this purity flows unchanged for generations to come. Enriching Jeju, bringing happiness to its people. A cleaner tomorrow for Jeju, created by JPDC.
1: The time is 2 a.m.

Hi Crunchers, I'm your DJ Chihi, and this is Culture Crunch. If I had to go through all this again to meet you, I would. That's a line from Chang Kang-myung's Waning Crescent, or The Way You Remember the World. Did someone's face immediately come to mind when you heard that? For some of you, it might be the person you love. For others, it could be a pet beside you. Who is that precious being that would make you immediately go through it all again for everyone? Now, let's think of them together as we listen to our first song. Here's Bread If, 'Bread 만약에 by Park Jong-sung and Park Kyu-hee.

0: It's time for Wednesday's tune-in time. Now, with a tiny instrument that fits right in your hand, he has captivated audiences around the world. Today, we're joined by harmonicist Park Jong-sung. Welcome! 안녕하세요.
1: 안녕하세요. 반갑습니다.
0: 반갑습니다. 네. Can you please say hello to our crunchers? 우리 크런처들에게 인사와 소개 부탁드립니다.
1: Hello, my name is Jong-sung Park, classical harmonica player. I feel very happy and honored to be with you. Please enjoy this show. Thank you.
0: Thank you. We are honored and really happy to have you here too.
1: 감사합니다.
0: We have crunchers saying hello too. 우리 크런처들도 클라라, 나가타, 베니 are saying hello. Good morning. Welcome, 종성. 반겨주고 계십니다.
1: 감사합니다. Thank you so much.
0: Thank you, guys. Well, you know what? For a harmonica player, 종성, your lips are probably really important. It's like the biggest asset for you. Do you have like a special lip care routine of your own for performances or when you have to come to a broadcast studio like this today? 하모니카 연주자에게 가장 중요한 건 입술이잖아요. 중요한 연주나 오늘 같은 방송을 앞뒀을 때 입술 관리 루틴이 있으실까요?
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0: 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So the lips are definitely important in order to play the harmonica, but you don't put force into your lips. So it's apparently not that important when you play the instrument.
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0: 아. So it's more important to take care of your overall condition. If you're tired in your tongues, you might have those inflammations, right? Little sores, cold sores. So you want to make sure that you don't have that in order to play the harmonica better.
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0: 네. So the nose and your throat is also really important. You can't have runny nose when you play the harmonica. And so he takes care of his overall health in order to play well. All right. So it's not just the lips, but since you can't play the harmonica and talk at the same time, right, Jong-sung? I'm curious, are you usually the talkative type or the quieter type? 악기 특성상 연주하면서 동시에 말을 할 수는 없잖아요.
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0: 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All right, so he said usually he's not that talkative, but when he has that opportunity to talk about himself or something in more depth, he can get talkative. And I guess today could be that opportunity for him. Well, I'm really excited to see where our conversation will go today, but let's talk with your songs. We're going to hear a bit about a bit of Dimple, mm-hmm. right? Your debut album, from the debut album. 오늘 어떤 토크가 이어질지 굉장히 기대가 되는데요. 먼저 데뷔 앨범 Dimple 잠시 같이 들어볼게요.

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0: So this song, Dimple, it basically means the dimple on your face, on your cheek, and you get it when you smile. I mean, you can see it when you smile. And some people remember Jong Song for having a dimple on his right cheek. I can see it right
1: yeah,
0: now.
1: Right.

0: graduate to major in harmonica. So considering you were born in 1986, which is not too late, it's surprising that you were actually the first because you're pretty young. 대한민국 최초의 하모니카 전공 졸업자로 알려져 네. 있는데요. 86년생인 박종성님이 최초라는 게 좀 신기하거든요. 네.
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0: So there were a lot of harmonica players in the past, even before 종성, but no one really majored it in a university before. So he became the first to major in that particular instrument because it's not... It's usually not known as a major instrument, but a minor instrument. And so he became the first graduate student of the major. Well, how did you first discover the harmonica? And how did it eventually become your major then?
2: 어떻게 그럼 하모니카를 시작하셨고 전공까지 하게 됐는지 그 과정도 궁금합니다.
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0: 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And 종성's mother found out that they have a harmonica session there.
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0: 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So he met a great teacher in that department store cultural center because they not only taught him that harmonica was easy to play or how well you could play the harmonica, but they taught him how fun it could be and how fun music itself is.
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0: Oh, and when he went to high school and he had to choose his career, he thought, you know what, I want to major in something that really makes me happy. And he was reminded of the moment he learned the harmonica in that cultural center in the department store. And that's how he chose his major.
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0: So first, because there was no harmonica major, he majored in music writing, songwriting at first, composition. But later, he went to the applied music major and asked himself to the university if he could apply by majoring in harmonica.
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1: 네.
0: 네. So they couldn't answer right away if he could apply with the major in harmonica at first, but later he did go into that applied music major and he was able to graduate majoring in harmonica specifically. So it does really feel like he did establish a road that no one has made before.
2: So I wonder, what was the hardest part about creating that path yourself?
0: 이렇게 전례가 없는 과정을 혼자 걷는다는 게

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0: 아, so 네. because there were no seniors, he was the first major, right? It was a little difficult for him that there was no role model or a road that he could follow.
1: 그래서 학교 과정에서도 하모니카를 직접적으로 알려주는 과정이 없었기 때문에 네. 학교에서 배운 내용들을 제가 스스로 하모니카에 대입해서 연구를 아. 하면서 다녔었던 그런 와. 어려움이 있었습니다.
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2: So because they didn't have a course on harmonica, he applied what he learned from his major to the harmonica himself. Basically, he self-taught himself based on what he did learn from school, and that's how he fought through.
1: 하지만 그런 과정 덕분에 네. 저만의 독특한 스타일을 만들 수도 있었고 또 정말 다양한 음악들을 직접 하모니카로 바꾸는 그런 과정들이 저에게는 오히려 큰 공부가 됐었던 것 같아요.
2: 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So because of that though, thankfully, he was able to create his own unique style and after experimenting with different songs, how he can play it with the harmonica, that process helped him to grow as a harmonica player overall as well. Well, you know what? In 2009, you became the first Korean to win the tremolo category at the world competition, often called the Olympics of harmonica. How did you feel when you won it?
0: 4년마다 열리죠. 네. 하모니카의 올림픽이라고 불리는 세계 대회에서 2009년에 한국인 최초로 트레몰로 부문 1위를 차지하셨는데 당시 기분이 어떠셨어요?
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2: So not so much. He didn't think of it as an ending, but he thought of it as a beginning. He thought to himself, you know what? I can really begin now. And it gave him that courage to start his career as a harmonica player. All right. Well, I think that the phrase Korea's first follows you quite often. What does the title mean to you personally?
0: 박종성님 앞에 대한민국 최초라는 수식어가 많이 붙는데요. 네. 이런 수식어를 가진 분의 기분은 어떨지 궁금해요.
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2: 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You know, not just the person who has tried this or done this for the first time, but who does it the best. All right, well, I realize that you're holding your harmonica all the way. Is there a reason for that?
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2: All right. So the first performance that 종성 has prepared is because he is here at Arirang Radio, right? He's going to perform a folk song Korean titled 새야새야 in Korean

0: In English, that's Bird Blue Bird. But while he prepares for the live performance, let's take a quick break and listen to our program listening guide. Do stay tuned.
1: 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We'd love to hear from you. Let's keep crunching!
0: A quick announcement to all musicians out there. We have the legendary Jeonil Music Festival, one of Gwangju's representative music festivals of the 1980s. And we're looking for the artists who will write its new chapter. Voice of Jeonil is open to musicians of all ages and genres, and the applications for the September stage runs until the 6th of September. So do join Voice of Jeonil 2026. And with that, we have Park Jong-seong, who will be playing live 새야 새야 Bird Blue Bird. Crunchers, do send us in lots of comments and your support while you listen. Let's enjoy!

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0: 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We have our crunchers tuning in, sending lots of comments as well. 우리 크런처들도 댓글 남겨주셨는데 읽어보도록 하겠습니다. 소나 씨 is saying there is so much soul in every single note. 모든 음정 하나하나에 소울이 느껴진다 라고 해주셨고요. 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
1: 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Thank you so much.
0: And Mass underscore 97BB is saying tiny instrument, giant sound. That's what I thought. 네, 악기는 작지만 진짜 거인 같은 소리였다.
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0: Thank you so much. I want to listen to it again, but do wait for the second live performance and we'll continue with the talk now. K-pop fans may already know this next song, 종성, because the harmonica in the intro was actually played by you, right? 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
0: 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So it was by chance that he recorded the intro of this song. He actually went to the studio to record another song. 네.
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0: 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All right, so 종성 didn't know that it would become so beloved, such a big spring song. But that's how it all began, by chance. And he loved Busker Busker. He had been watching them play even before. So he was really happy to take part in the song. Well, not only this, but you've also taken part in like drama and film songs as well, right? Soundtracks. Do you usually watch the drama or the film before you actually record it? What's the process like? 네. 이외에도 드라마나 영화 OST 연주도 하셨는데요. 미리 드라마를 보고 녹음을 하시나요? 비하인드가 궁금하네요.
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0: So it's different by drama. Sometimes they do send the scene where the music will be played, but if that's difficult, he asks the specific storyline so that he can imagine the scene and create his song based on that imagination.
1: 한 가지 비밀을 알려드리자면 네. 제가 BTS 네. 지민의 솔로 음반에도 네. 참여를 했었거든요.
0: Wow, so he actually took part in BTS Jimin's solo album as well.
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0: So it's a hidden track titled 편지 or letter in the album Face. And that harmonica sound in that particular song was actually played by 종성. 네. Wow, I'm going to go listen to that right after the show. 네. Okay, you guys should do that too. But when you hear your song like play in the cafe or on the radio, how does it feel? 우연히 들어간 카페나 라디오에서 내가 연주한 음악이 흘러나올 때 어떤 기분인가요?
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0: So 50%, he's a little embarrassed that he took part in it. Oh my god, that's my song and I was part of it. But 50% of him is thinking, oh, you know what? I'm really proud. I want to tell people here yeah. listening to it that I played it. 네, all right. Well, you've also toured around Korea with world-renowned soprano 조수미. What was the biggest musical lesson that you learned from sharing the stage with an artist of her caliber? 세계적인 프리마돈나 조수미 씨도 그 매력을 알고 두 분이 전국 투어를 하셨잖아요.
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0: So he learned a lot from her, but he loved the passion for music. He learned the passion for music and the love she has for not only music, for the audience, as well as the performance itself.
1: 특히나 무대에서도 당연히 최고였지만 네. 그 리허설과 준비 과정에 정말 최선을 다하시는 모습이 좀 인상적이었어요. 아.
0: Well, she is, of course, really good on stage. But even before that, starting from the rehearsal, she was putting in all her effort, her everything from that stage. And that was very impressive. 아, 좋습니다. 정말 많이 배우셨고 네. 좋은 경험이었을 것 같은데요. 이쯤에서 두 번째 라이브 청해 듣고 네. 싶습니다. We want to listen to your second live performance. What have you prepared for us?
1: 이번에는 분위기를 좀 바꿔서 네. 좀 빠르고 경쾌한 곡을 준비했는데요. 네. 피아졸라의 리베르탱고라는 곡을 준비했습니다.
0: Okay, so he's going to be playing a fast tempo song that's a little different from the first song that he played. Here is Libertango. Before we listen to it, let's take another break and listen to our program participation guide. Stay tuned. Got questions for our guests? Send them in right now. Tune-in Time is where your questions get answered. From real stories to full-on fan moments, we want to hear what you want to ask. Drop your message on the Culture Crunch board on the Arirang website, email, com, or DM us on Instagram at culturecrunch_arirang. We'll pass your questions straight to our guests. This is your shot. Don't miss it. And with that, let's keep crunching. Before we listen to the live, another announcement for all the K-culture fans around the world. Talk Talk Korea 2026, which is the global content contest, is now open. So do share your My First K-culture moment through video, photo book, drawing, and illustration, or even writing. We have a total prize of $26,400 across best entries in all four categories, and they will receive the Minister of Culture, Sports, and Tourism Award. So join Talk Talk Korea 2026 right now. And with that, let's hear Park Jong-sung perform Libertango live. Do send in those comments and support while you listen. Enjoy!

0: for the powerful performance. Now, that sounded a little different from the first live performance, which was Seiya Seiya, Bird Blue Bird. But this one was Libertango by Piazzolla, and it was a lot more passionate and different. How can you make those different sounds like that?
1: Thank you so much.
0: 세야 세야랑은 또 다르게 굉장히 네. 정열적이고 파워풀했어요.
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1: 감사합니다.
0: So harmonica, it's just very diverse in its sound, and it can just change itself depending on what song you're playing with the instrument. We have our crunchers tuning in once again, sending in lots of comments about the performance. This is the earlier comment. Sona Shi once again said, there's so much soul in every single note. And Love to Daisy said, how is this possible by Harmonica on a harmonica? And Nerve 7309 is sending love from New York. Well, actually, that was from the earlier performance as well. But we have Hogan, Hogan C9 saying, 월급 루팡 하면서 몰래 듣습니다. 크크, 너무 좋아요.
1: 감사합니다. 네.
0: So they're secretly listening to it while they're working right now. Tree3243 is saying 10 out of 10. This version is beyond amazing.
1: 감사합니다. Thank you so much.
0: 10점. 네. And Billy at Kubo is saying, okay, I need to learn harmonica now. 오, 저도 같은 생각했거든요. 하모니카 배워보고 싶다.
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0: Oh, okay. 네. So Chong Song encouragingly said, if you want to learn the harmonica now, it's not hard to play the first song. It's not hard to make the sound. And so go for it. Even beginners can enjoy it quickly. Okay, I'll trust you and go for it later on. All right, well, let's move on to the next song now. It's another song by Piazzolla. It's Oblivion mm-hmm. from your album Amigo, which was played with classical guitarist Park Yoo-hee.

0: 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So the delicate finger work of the guitar and the breathy emotional sound of the harmonica, I think they blend just so beautifully right there. What was special about playing together as an ensemble?
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0: 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But on the other hand, with the guitar, you do the fingering and make that space for that vibration where the sound keeps going. 네.
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0: 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Well, Piazzolla's tango music is actually usually associated with the bandoneon, but on harmonica, the melancholy feels even stronger after hearing it. Is that something you create through technique or is it the emotion that you create?
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0: 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He interpreted the intention behind the composer of the music.
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0: 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Mm-hmm.
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0: And because they are pretty similar in making sounds and how you play them, it's good to play the harmonica for a song that is usually associated with the bandoneon. All right, well, we're almost at the end of our time already. But you know what? You've built a path that didn't exist before, and you became number one, the first. You've received titles like that. So what message of courage would you like to share with other people?
1: 이제 마무리할 시간이 다 돼가는데요. 네. 아쉽게도 남들이 가지 않은 길을 묵묵히 걸어서 최초 그리고 1위라는 타이틀을 이뤄낸 선배로서 사람들에게 전하고 싶은 용기의 메시지가 있을까요?
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0: 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He doesn't want to tell everyone to become the first or number one or the best to everyone.
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0: But he was able to continue his path this way because of the happy memory he had from the beginning. 네.
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0: 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So whatever you're doing, wherever you are, don't forget that first sort of mindset that you had in starting what you do right now. So don't forget that and continue remembering that moment moving forward. Well, it is already time to say goodbye. 네. 벌써 아쉽게도 네, 보내드릴 시간인데요. How was your time with us on Culture Crunch today? 오늘 Culture Crunch와 함께한 소감 어떠셨나요?
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0: So he was happy that he was able to talk about music not only with Korean listeners but international listeners through Culture Crunch. Well, we enjoyed it a lot too. 저희도 너무 즐거웠습니다.
2: 아, 감사합니다.
0: Thank you so much once again to 종성 for that perfect conversation and performances. We'll have to say goodbye with our last song, but enjoy another song by 종성. Here is 흔적 or Trace by 박종성. Shall we say goodbye together? 같이 인사할까요?
2: 네.
0: All right, keep...

0: Impressive.
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6: Destructive landslides have become a big threat to us, happening more frequently as climate change heightens the risk of natural disasters. Please remember the following warning signs of a possible landslide. Increased water flow, large springs or seeps on the slanted mountainside, soil moving away from foundations and collapsing, stones rolling down, trees swaying or falling even when it's not windy, muddy streams. These are all early warning signs of an imminent landslide. Stay updated to the latest weather news on TV or radio, or visit the landslide homepage, sansatai.forest.go.kr, to be better prepared when there's a heavy rainfall or a typhoon. Call 119 in case of a landslide, then cut off the gas and electricity and evacuate to a safe place. Keep away from electricity wires and avoid underground parking lots when evacuating. Be sure to check on your neighbors without putting yourself in danger. If you can't evacuate and are inside a building, move to the highest floor, curl into a ball, and protect your head. If you're near the mountain or are hiking, seek higher ground, farthest away possible from the landslide. If you're driving, slow down and secure a safe distance. Watch out for possible fall of streetlights, traffic lights, and electricity wires while keeping a keen eye on indications of possible debris flow. A landslide strikes in just a matter of seconds. Let's be well prepared to protect ourselves, our loved ones, and our neighbors.

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1: Sing, sing, sing, tiny tunes. When fall comes around, you can see red dragonflies flying across the blue sky. Have you ever tried catching dragonflies as a child? Long ago in Korea, children had a song they would sing while chasing dragonflies. It's called 잠자리 꽁꽁. This song is like a little magic chant. Children believe that if they sang, dragonfly, gong gong, dragonfly, gong gong, the dragonfly might hear them and fly closer. Come this way, gong gong, go that way, gong gong. It almost sounds like a spell for dragonflies, doesn't it? Another fun thing is that dragonflies had different names in different regions. Some people call them 졸비, while others call them 쨍아, 소금쟁이, or 나마리. Can you picture children running through the yard in the autumn sun holding dragonfly nets? Now let's listen to the traditional Korean children's song, 잠자리 꽁꽁.

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The time is 3 a.m.

Get up, turn up the volume, because this is DJ Isak, and I hope that you're ready, because K-Poppin' with DJ Isak starts now.

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1: Welcome to K-Pop in here on Arirang Radio. I'm your host, Isaac, and it is a Wednesday, second day of September. How's everybody doing? So we're going to start us off today with delivery, as we deliver amazing music to our K-Pop and fam. Hi fam, how's everybody doing? You're good? Welcome to our Wednesday show. Today is What If Day. Tamiya and Shion is in the studio. So

if you guys haven't noticed, and we didn't plan it this way, but this week ended up becoming family week. So we knew, we found out that TNX was going to be having a comeback as they were starting getting ready for the music video shoot. And so, of course, we had to try to get them into the studio as soon as possible. And that just happened to be Monday. And then, of course, yesterday was Arirang Radio's birthday. And this entire week is kind of like the celebration week to say happy birthday to Arirang Radio. And it just so happened that, like, the whole week we ended up getting nothing but family, which is so cool. So, yeah, TNX's interview and their live performance has gone up if you haven't checked that out yet or if you want to go watch it on repeat. For those of you who are tuning in today, Taemin joins us in the studio today as our What If guest. But tomorrow, he joins us in the studio as an artist for our Tiniest Stage. And we're going to get a chance to talk about music. So stay tuned for that. I have a bazillion announcements. Even Taeyeon was realizing that we've got a lot more announcements these days. But anyways, very observant, that one. Our domestic survey is up. It is in partnership with Gallup Korea. As always, on Jeju Island, it is in person. So you can get a chance to say hi to our correspondents. For those of you who like to participate with this online or through the application, you can do that too. Online, go to our homepage, arirangradio.com. The application is very easy to download. 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You're good. The Ministry of Culture, Sports, and Tourism is having their Talk Talk Korea 2026 Global Contest that gives you a cash prize if you win. 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If you're a musician, or if you would love to pass on this information to a musician friend, or if an artist that you are a fan of, you can send in the information so that they can get their application in for the Sunday, the September stage for the Tony Music Festival before the grand finale in October. More information can be found at ggn.or.kr. And we have the email address that you could check out if you wanted to do that to 2026vocfestival@gmail.com. Yes, Aaron, thank you so much. You are a huge help. Thank you so much. Our keywords this week are firework and midnight. Midnight and or fireworks, however you want to play that one out. We are going to be seeing your messages on that Friday. And the artist is Ash Island with a track of Midnight Sky. So whichever track you want to do, base it off of the artist, base of the song itself, or base it off of one or both of the keywords, you can send those through. Aaron's dropping by. Clara's here. Benny's here too. Michael's dropping by as well. Jenga's here too. Hi. Hello. Sangmin's also dropping by as well. Michael says, Isak, do you think Tonga's music video for Mexico, or do you think Tonga's Mexico is Grammy worthy? Please don't say that they are still going through with that whole Asian category. Are they? Are they? Really? They're really going through with it? I love the comeback, though. I was seeing some videos of Tonga. I think she shared it on her page, where she was going around and asking fans to listen to her song to see if they liked it. And I thought that was, like, really cool. I always love when Tonga speaks English. And it seems like she's been working on her English recently. Her English has gotten better since the last time I saw her. She was already good at English, but, like, it seems like she's been able to practice it a lot more these days. Anyways, to listen to K-pop in my share is between 12 to 2 p.m. KST. The rerun is 3 to 5 a.m. on Jeju Island. Your cues are with the track of 80.7 megahertz on in Jeju City. In Seogwipo is 80.1. Taejung Air is 101.9. 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Arirang Radio K-Pop, K-Culture, and News from Korea is where you can find it. And let's see here. What else do I have to say? If you'd like to send in messages and the message board of the application doesn't work for you for, like, any of the other segments, email us, k-pop-i@never.com, or slip into our DMs, K-Pop and Underbar Arirang. It's on the screen if you need some visual assistance. Anyways, what we're going to do is jump into some Baby Monster with I Like It, Winners After That with Ah Yeah. And we'll see you guys back after this. They're having headlines.

in the first hour of K-Pop, and Monday through Friday, we get a chance to look at some of the Habana headlines coming out of South Korea. And it looks like that the boy group Modisei, or Modisei, is making their first comeback since their debut. So I've got some of the details. I'll be giving you dates and stuff like that. Also, a little bit of insight of, I think a lot of our K-Pop and fam might not know who this team is, so we're going to try to get into that as well. Also, we have a new romance to look forward to. So all of you romance fans, get ready, because there's going to be a lot of fun. Tongin and Shin Se-kyung have been confirmed as the leads for a new romance. So I'm going to be giving you all the details on that and more coming up next.

All right, that was Day on the Track with Rolling Paper. We are still in the first hour of K-pop in here on Arirang Radio. I'm a host, Isaac, and we continue on with the first hour. So, it seems that Modesty, or Modesty, is getting their first comeback since their debut. Their debut happened last December, and they are finally... last December, and then they were able to officially make their debut in April of this year. Sorry. They are technically a C-pop team, so they're all Chinese members, but they also drop music in K-pop too. That is why we're talking about it. So if you have been following the team, because they were from Planet C Home Race, if you have been following the team up until now, they are going to be able to be making a comeback for us. It seems that they dropped a teaser, a very moody teaser for us to check out. And we are going to get a chance to see them have their very first comeback. So this is going to be happening in October. So stay tuned for more details on that. Now let's talk a little bit about this new romance to look forward to. Tongin and Shin Se-kyung are to play a couple that have been dating for 9 years. So interestingly enough, Tongin is going to be playing a very talented lawyer, and we get a chance to see Shin Se-kyung is going to be a pretty like supportive significant other, and it's going to be quite an interesting romance to see. I'm excited to see them together on screen. You know, when we get an announcement like this, we get pictures of the casting actors, and their headshots get used, right? Or whatever portfolio picture that they've had recently done. And sometimes when it comes to the male and female leads in certain dramas, I'm just like, I think I have to see them on screen to believe it. You know what I mean? Because maybe the company had them take such different headshots that it was just, they didn't really match up together. But I don't know if it was just the choosing between the companies or the reporters that decided to release these pictures, but I can picture these two playing couple. It looks like it's going to be quite interesting to check out. It's going to be called Love Virus. It is a literal translation, Love Virus. They were each other's first love. Okay. And they have decided, since they've been in a relationship for 9 years, and, you know, because they've been in a relationship for 9 years, they obviously, the families are thinking about marriage and stuff like that. They decide to go on a quote-unquote break to explore other romantic interests before marriage. And I am very, very, very intrigued to see how they're going to do this, because we already know that close proximity always ends up spicing things up a little bit. But also on top of that, when a long-term couple wants to go on a quote-unquote break in dramas, things are about to get really intense. Really intense. I know guys dropping by it just in time. Love Virus being a drama. Yes, it is. I haven't seen Shin Se-kyung as in a drama in such a long time. Exactly. So this is going to be a TV drama, and it is slated to be released next year in 2027. So stay tuned. When I get more details on it, I will definitely give it to you. Sounds red flag, but okay. I mean, it's supposed to. You know what I mean? It's supposed to drag us in. It's supposed to be a red flag all over the place for us to watch the drama. So I am very excited for this. In the meantime, though, we have some Yena for you with Catch Catch. Get your dancing shoes on. Modesty's after that with Hook. And we'll see you guys back after this with more of the show.

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It's time for the ultimate battle of the day. It is Bibby time, balance battle time, where we give you some really ridiculous questions. And they're hard because they're ridiculous. So get ready for that, as today we ask, would you rather find out that a friend gossiped about you, or have your friend find out you gossiped about them? So would you rather find out that somebody was gossiping about you, blah, blah, blah, blah, behind your back? Or would you rather be caught gossiping about them? We have 82 Major, who just made their comeback with, like, fire for you to figure this out. We got that track. Send in your messages now.

All right, so 82 Major is back, and I hope that that was not too distracting while you tried to figure out your answer. So, would you rather find out a friend is gossiping about you or have your friend find out you gossiped about them? Choices, choices, choices, choices. Okay. And it says, either way, my friend and I would be fine. We would hash it out and nothing would change. You have very healthy relationships with your besties. I would hear my friend talking or gossip about me since I have to choose. Which, again, you've got really healthy relationships with your besties, which I think is, like, so cool. Benny's going to be choosing number one to find out a friend gossiped about you. Michael says, first one, friends gossip about me all the time. All I can do is just sit there and laugh at what they're talking about. Then I do correct myself or then my wife steps in. Hey, there we go. Jenga says, I guess I'd rather find my friend knew I gossiped about them. I never say anything I wouldn't say to someone's face anyways. And I would hate to find that a friend of mine was saying things behind my back that they wouldn't say to me directly. That's actually a very great point. Anika says, let my friend gossip about me. I have no beef with them, so I'd be fine. She, on the other hand, lives an interesting life, and I hate to betray anyone. There we go. I would have to say I agree with the way Jenga thinks, and I totally envy that Aaron has, like, really healthy relationships with his besties. I am very much like Jenga. I would not say something to somebody that I wouldn't say to their face, but I feel that as a people pleaser, that is so deeply rooted into my system, I don't think I would be able to overcome the embarrassment of kind of being caught red-handed. You know what I mean? Even though I would agree that I'm not doing anything wrong. So I feel that I would rather have the first one. Find that a friend gossiped about me, because I would know the type of gossip that was going around. You know what I mean? Like, if I found out a friend said something about me, but it wasn't hurtful. You know what I mean? They were just, like, quote unquote gossiping. Yeah, I mean, if it was a hurtful phrase or if they were using something that I said in confidence in confidentiality and they betrayed me in a way, then I feel that it would be better to know that they are that type of person so that I could end the friendship. If it was something that was not hurtful, I'd kind of do what Michael did. I would laugh it off. Or what Aaron was saying. Like, I would just laugh it off. You know what I mean? Because, like, if... I do not know what somebody would say like that. But, like, if they said something about me and it was true, and it wasn't necessarily, like, hurtful, I'd be like, she said that. He said that. Good for them. That's actually pretty true. You know what I mean? So I feel that it would depend on what the quote unquote gossip is about. But presuming that it was bad, like they were trying to make up lies about me or something like that, then I would know who my true friends are. And then it would be helpful to, you know, categorize who deserves to stay in my life. Anyways, we have some more tracks for you. We continue on with our count up to the number one spot in 05 as we are in the top 18 today. But in the meantime, N Flying is in their track of Hundergi in Between Seasons and are on the stage coming up next.

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1: Welcome to our Yesteryear Charts, where we look back at which songs were in the top rankings in the same week we're in now. So in 05, it seems that there was a little bit of overlap between the last couple of days of August and the first week of September. So I decided that we were going to go back to 05, and we are going to be looking at the top 30. So we have been doing that this entire week. We are number 18. So number 18, Juzhak. Pretty big name in the hip-hop scene. His track of hip-hop music featuring Im Jung-hee was the song of the era. It was up 3 spots to number 18 from the week prior, proving why it was so popular. Yoori Sang-jo was after that with Sungyo-ege, up 2 spots to number 17 from the week prior. Another track from Boa's Girls on Top album, Motto, was at number 16. Kyonu from the City of Angel albums, 내 눈물이 하는 말, the words from my tears, was at number 15, up 3 spots to number 15. Now, I have a little bit to talk about this. So this particular track was the Psy World song of the era. So I've said this before, but if you are old enough to know what MySpace is, in the US, we used to have a homepage domain where we could make playlists and we can post pictures and stuff like that. Korea had its own version. It was called PsyWorld. And we had these mini homepages where we could make mini-me's, like little characters of who we were. We could dress them up. We could purchase, you know, like you can make purchases to use money within the, like you can charge it so that you could use money to purchase things and stuff like that. And so music was a really big deal in this era. Some people's pages were getting thousands and tens of thousands of hits each day because they had great taste in music. I think this kind of sparked how we see in like Spotify and a lot of these other places, like they have like DJ playlists and stuff like that. Like people who have great taste in playlists have this. So at this era, MP3s were the ideal, and this artist was at the top of the game because they were so popular in like the Psy World era. Kim Jong-guk with his track from This Is Me album, 그녀의 남자에게, to Her Man, was at number 14, down 2 spots from the week prior. At number 13, another KCM track, Smile Again, from his Growing Up album, was down 4 spots to number 13. A hot debut at the number 12 spot was none other than Call Me With Annie, from her album of For the Bloom. This is hands down one of, I love all of her ballads, but this one also makes the top of the list. And then there was another Kim Jong-guk track,

From his This Is Me album, 별의 바람 햇살 그리고 사랑, up 5 spots from the week prior to number 11. So tomorrow, I'm going to deep dive with you into the top 10. And we are going to get a chance to listen to which songs were in the top 10 in 05. And all of its glory. So what we're going to do is take a listen to a few tracks. And because Kyuna was such a big name in this era, there has been kind of some updates on him recently, but it doesn't seem like he has been doing too much promotion since this era. But we do have this track that kind of represents this era, which is his song of 내 눈물이 하는 말, the words from my tears. Then Komi is after that with 아니, no. And we have more of the show coming up next.

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2: All right, fam, it is time for us to wrap up the first hour before we have Tam Yen-soon join us in the studio for our What If. Chuseok was at the top of his career with this track. Im Jong-hee's featured on with hip-hop music. Enjoy the song and Art of K-Pop, and it's coming up next.

0: Can you hear it? This is a sound of life. Clear, pure water flowing through the deep, hidden veins of Jeju-do Island. Because groundwater stays deep beneath the surface, it remains hidden from our eyes. But being unseen means it requires even more meticulous care. It demands a level of management that is both invisible and absolute. This is why JPDC uses the eyes of science. We operate a 24-hour surveillance network that never sleeps. With 62 monitoring stations placed strategically around our water sources, we capture the faintest breath of Jeju's groundwater, recording its status with total honesty. We go beyond just watching. Using our proprietary AI models, we predict groundwater levels up to 3 months in advance. Preventing issues before they even arise, this is a smart, uncompromising standard of Jeju Samdasu. To protect the water, we must first protect the land. Since 2002, we have been purchasing the land surrounding our sources. Today, 710,000 square meters of land, vast and untouched, is preserved in its purest state, shielded from any pollution. In every sip of water you take today, there is a promise. A promise to use science to prove what nature has given us and to ensure this purity flows unchanged for generations to come. Enriching Jeju, bringing happiness to its people. A cleaner tomorrow for Jeju, created by JPDC.
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'Tis the top of the second hour here on K-Pompin. I'm your host, D-Talk, and you are listening to Adidang Radio. Griffin was dropping by just in time earlier. We had Kimberly dropping by as well. Hi. And we have Tommy and Shun joining us in the studio for our What If. But before we do that, I need to give you guys our bazillion updates. So, first thing, domestic survey. This is a very important thing. So, domestic survey in partnership with Gallup Korea. This is for everybody who is domestic. So, meaning if you live in Korea, all of you foreigners who have any type of residency here, you can participate with this as well. 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You'll be able to participate. Through the Ministry of Culture, Sports, and Tourism, they're having a global contest at the moment. 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You can get more information at talktalkkorea.or.kr. So check that out. 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Their email address is 2026vocfestival@gmail.com too. So get ready for that. In the meantime, though, what we're going to do is jump into some more music. We have Tiger JK and Yumi down the track with Let Me Love You, and our What If is coming up next.

0: We've all done it before. Sat there and ask ourselves or someone around us, what if a full hour of everyone's perspective
1: on the water
0: of the day?
2: Wait, Tommy is tuning in the studio.
0: No, you were trying to steal my line.
1: No, you were starting, so I was like, oh, this is going to be a 방송사고. So I was kind of, I was trying to cover for you.
0: No, I was already ready.
1: No, the light was on for like 3 seconds. I was like, oh, shit, you got to go. That's why, you know.
0: 후배님.
1: 후배님. 선배님. 실력이 선배 아닙니까?
0: 맞네. 내가 선배가 아니다.
2: So we have Tommy and Shun in the studio for today. A lot of the listeners are dropping by. Ian's here. Tika-nim is here. Tarom-nim is dropping by as well. Paulina's dropping by just in time too.
0: Welcome.
1: Hi.
2: Tika-nim, thank you so much. Happy debut anniversary, Isaac. You are the one and only DJ. Oh, please keep hosting wonderful radio shows. Thank you. It was yesterday. All day, all day, all day. Thank you.
0: Congrats. 선배님.
1: 엎드려서 합시다.
2: No. 다이선빠이. No.
1: We didn't realize. We should have brought cake or something.
2: No, please don't.
0: It's okay.
2: No,
0: we're all friends.
2: No, don't, please, yes, don't. Don't do that. No, don't do that. No, because... Now, the debut anniversary year has now hit, like, so the our Kozong guest, our weekly guest that came into the studio yesterday.
1: Was younger than your debut?
2: Well, they are all. Oh. Are. No, but the leader of the group who joins us in the studio, Taeyun, he was born 2 months after I debuted. So I don't want to celebrate because, they're like, walking, breathing young men now.
0: Oh, yeah,
2: like,
0: yeah.
2: Walking, breathing young women and men these days. Like, the amount of the age, the amount of numbers that has piled up is too high now.
0: Uh-huh.
2: Like, it's like, sure. It's not just like, wah, anymore. It's like, oh my God. Like,
0: for sure,
2: it's,
0: for sure.
2: It's too long. Too much.
0: For sure.
2: So you don't need to. Don't need to. So Jenga says the first dose of double Tamye this week.
1: Yeah.
2: Because we get a double dose of Tamye this week.
0: I'll see you tomorrow.
1: Yeah.
0: Congrats. Yeah.
2: Because we get a chance to talk about the album.
0: Yeah.
2: So
0: I'm expecting.
2: Tamye, just to make sure that you're ready for it, you know when you filled in for me when Colny was here?
1: Yeah.
2: And how the studio was all set up really nice?
1: Yeah.
2: That's how it's going to be. And you're going to be where Colny sat. So
1: Colny sat, yeah.
2: Yeah.
1: I expect that.
2: Yeah.
1: I was sitting there last time.
2: Right. Jimmy, you're going to be sitting here. And it can get a little awkward and lonely, but you're going to be looking pretty. Because we're going to be shooting at a pretty angle. Nice.
0: And you're going to do live too?
1: Yeah, I think I'm singing two songs.
2: He's gonna sing two songs tomorrow, so make sure you guys tune in.
1: I just changed it this morning.
0: I'm gonna
1: talk to
0: a
1: PD님 and Jack님, and they're like, we should change this.
0: 봐야겠다.
1: 보세요. 재밌을 겁니다.
2: Yeah, it's gonna be a lot of fun.
0: A lot of fun.
2: It's gonna be a lot of fun. So yes,
1: I picked like hard songs to sing in the morning. So
0: it's gonna be more interesting. 여러분, 빅살을 기대하세요.
1: 빅살이 and like out of tune kind of stuff.
0: Live with Myomi.
2: So yeah, that sounds like a lot of fun.
0: It's beauty of the life.
1: Yeah.
2: But yeah. Thank you, Tika-nim, for sending for the thought of sending flowers. But yeah, Aaron did say that I'm not big on flowers. If you guys end up don't send me anything, but if you guys ever plan on sending me anything, give me a potted plant.
1: Oh,
0: what is a potted plant?
2: Like 화분. Instead of actual cut flowers.
0: A plant.
2: Instead of cut flowers. I don't know what to do with cut flowers. I love them, but I don't know what to do with them.
1: They die and you have to
2: and so I'm really bad at, like, they're really pretty, but like I don't know what to do with them.
0: For sure.
2: So yeah, if you really want to give me something, give me a potted plant.
1: Noted.
2: Yeah.
0: Noted.
1: Yeah.
0: Yes, potted plant.
1: 화분 선물 준비 for 이삭 선배님.
0: 대선배님.
2: No.
0: Potted plant.
2: Please don't do that. But don't, seriously, please don't get me anything. Or get my team sweets. If you guys just want to buy me something, get a sweet so I can share it with my team.
1: Lovely.
2: Like PD님 and 작가님 can like enjoy something sweet.
0: Lovely.
2: Because that would be the best gift.
0: Sharing is caring. Yeah, sharing is caring.
2: Sharing is caring.
0: For sure.
2: Today's topic, I think, is going to be hands. We have a few for parents on our chat in the K-pop and fam. Uh-huh. A few of our listeners do have pets, so I think that today's topic is going to be a very interesting topic as well. So we need to jump into the question for today. Being able to communicate with your pets with words.
1: With words.
0: Yeah, words. Conversation. Yeah. Uh-huh. Having
2: so
0: conversation
2: like your
0: with
2: dog.
0: The pet.
2: It's like being Dr. Doolittle.
0: Oh, yeah.
2: So like being able to talk with

0: scientist?
1: It is a scientist, a psychologist.
0: Not like Dr. Strange.
1: So every time when the dog and the bell. So
2: not just bell, these days we have buttons.
1: Yeah, yeah, but there's these buttons. In classical conditioning, classic way is if you have a bell and then there's a pet food, and then if you keep consistently ring a bell and then give the pet a food, then one time later on, if you just ring a bell, then the pet would be ready for to eat the pet food.
2: So it's to command. It's to condition the commands.
1: Yeah.
2: These days, you can buy talk buttons. And what you can do is you can program, you can record words onto these buttons.
3: Pastro.
2: So food, sad. Cry.
3: Sad.
2: Oh, yeah. You can give them different commands. So there are dogs on social media. I've even seen pets.
3: Pigs as in like
2: oink oink, oink pigs. Oink, yeah. I've seen a lot of animals that are living in houses. If they are conditioned, if they're trained to talk, they will come over and they'll tap the word and they can communicate with their humans.
3: I didn't know that was a thing.
2: Yeah.
3: Mm. Wow.
2: Yeah, it's a thing.
1: But I think later in the future, did you see the recent Hollywood movie called Rock? Is it Rock? Like the Project Hail Mary.
2: I saw that in Project Hail Mary.
1: There is an alien who doesn't know how to speak Earth language. So Ryan Gosling tries to translate his words with vowels and the sounds, consonances, and then he collected and then made a language to talk with the alien. And then I think later on in the future, dogs also can communicate with like dogs together. So that meaning if we can collect dogs' vowels and consonants and those kind of stuff, and then when we translate that into a language, then I think later on in the future, maybe one day we can talk with the dogs.
2: Well, yeah, I mean, Choram님 brings up a good point. 동물 언어 번역기 어플 같은 거 있지 않나요? 그거 있어요. 막 짖을 때 감정인지 그런 거 맞아요. So like, Choram님 was saying, like, isn't there this kind of applications out there? It's like, yeah, they have these applications that are supposed to interpret barks or cries from different animals to see what they're meaning. That's also out there. I've never downloaded them, but that's too. Anaga's kind of afraid that my cats like to fight with me even now. So so it might be interesting. So there are two topics. The two choices for today are with words. So it would be great to have conversations with my pet. B, no need. The sounds and expressions that they have are enough. So that's going to be the verses for today. So Siyun and Tamia are going to be representing one of each. And we are going to, this is how it works. What we're going to do is we're going to be doing a skit and it is incomplete. And then we're going to come back and they are going to argue their points of what they feel is right. You guys are going to vote for that, and whoever wins gets to close the skit today with their opinion. So that's how it works. Stacy says, my cats Winter and Bridget always fight over me for food or water, and sometimes they want treats as well.
4: Give me food. Give me treats.
1: What?
3: What do you have for breakfast?
2: Griffin today? Says that the for the test, you know how Xun, you said there was a specific professor or doctor that
1: Dr. Skinner?
2: Oh.
1: You mean classical conditioning?
3: How do you know his name?
1: Because I studied.
2: Griffin says that this was actually originally done by a Russian psychologist, Ivan Pavlov, with bells in the 19th century.
1: Wow. That's quite long ago.
3: Okay. Oh, so he's first. Dr. Skinner's. Yeah.
1: I thought Skinner, in psychology 101, Dr. Skinner comes first as a conditioning.
2: In the syllabus.
1: Yeah, so I thought he was the first, but yeah, in fact, it's not.
3: He was the original guy.
1: Thanks for correcting. Yes, you're right.
2: Okay, so what we're going to do is we're going to do the skit for today, find out which ones they represent, then we're going to come back, and then they're going to officially state their argument for today. So are you guys ready?
3: Yeah.
1: Ready.
2: All right, music cue. Yeah, I have this like really random question.
1: Yes.
2: If you could talk to pets, like, or any animal for that, would you, like, actually, would you, like, have actual conversations in words? Or do you like how things are now, like, with their cute expressions and sounds and stuff like that?
5: Ah, no pondering needed. Of course, to talk with it. If they could talk when you're hungry,

0: and they are sick when they're hurt or when they are sad. Anything would be so great to know. I feel all pet owners would love this as well.
1: Wait. Think about how some pets wake their humans up at odd hours of the night for randomest things. Like, what if they actually talk instead of making those cute sounds, you know? It would be so annoying.
0: Huh?
1: Just the sound asks the cute factor to put up with them.
0: Your opinion is annoying. No. Think about your pet saying, I love you. It'll be the most beautiful moment ever. You'll have a chance to talk with your soulmate.
1: Soulmate?
0: I love you.
1: Soulmate? That's a big word for a pet.
0: My owner, I love you.
1: That's what the eyes are for. The cute eyes. We can already see how much our pet loves us with their eyes and the body language. We don't need to add actual words.
2: You know, this is actually a really hard subject. I wonder what would be the right answer.

0: 더도 말고 덜도 말고 딱 지금처럼만 있어주라. 사랑이 뭔지 알려주라. 겸손한 마음으로 배울게. 이렇게 적어놨어.
1: Hola a todos, ¿cómo están? Estamos escuchando Arirang Radio desde Buenos Aires, Argentina.
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3: All right, it is the second hour of K-Poppin', and it is What If Day. We have Tamiya Shun in the studio. Tamiya, that was your track.
4: Yeah.
3: What is the English to this?
4: I think the English title was Slow Dance.
3: Slow Dance?
4: Yeah.
3: Okay.
4: And I picked the song 너 그러다쳐. You're gonna get hurt. Because you're gonna get hurt.
5: Yes. Today. As soon as I saw the song title, I was like kind of afraid and scared of Tamiya. 형 그러다 다쳐요. 라는 메시지. I thought the message was implied. So yeah. I was kind of, okay, Tamiya한테 잘해야겠다.
4: Yeah, that was a subliminal message. But the reason I picked the song was because like I released a song or the album last week.
3: So right, on Friday.
4: For the next 12 weeks, I'm gonna pick my own song and do shameless plugs.
3: Yes, please. Yes, please. Oh, no, we would love to see it. Okay, Stacey's loving your track, by the way. Tikanim is also loving it, too. But Aaron kind of agrees with Tamiya in the fact that I can already kind of talk to animals, but if I had to live life like Dr. Doolittle, that would be really annoying. So kind of thinking the way Tamiya is thinking today. So to even things out today, our question is, if you could communicate with your pets with words, would you? Would you use words or you feel no need to?
5: It's got to be so comfortable

0: when you would be able to talk with your pet, like having conversations, especially like hungry and like being sad or happy is readable. But sick is hard to read,
1: 맞아.
0: especially. And when your pet is sick, you can go to hospital, but it's hard to know if he or she is really, really sick and what he wants. So I think like expression of sickness is the most important in this case when we talk about the theme of having conversation with the pet. So I think, yeah, it's better. Why not?
1: Okay, so you guys are going to be voting today in the YouTube live stream. You continue to vote for either Tamye or for Shiyun. Obviously, today with words, the communication is what Shiyun is representing, and Tamye is saying there's no need.
2: There's no need.
1: Now,
2: Yeah.
1: there's been a message
2: Oh.
1: before I give you a chance to
0: Debate?
1: debate. Griffin says it would make me worry less to talk in words when I could know what's wrong and when they're sick. Pretty much
0: Yeah.
1: representing what
0: Thanks
1: Shun
0: for
1: was
0: agreeing my
1: saying.
0: opinion.
1: It could eliminate tests to get to know what's going on.
0: Yes. It's gonna be concise. You don't need to go through all those processes. If they're sick, you can just bring them to hospital. It's easier. And can I say just one more thing before your opinion, before I get hurt?
2: What?
0: Like parents always say, raising pet and raising a kid is similar, but one thing different is the pet. We can't have a conversation with pet, and that's most sad and kind of disappointing thing that they think. So I think if this problem solves, then yeah, why not? It's gonna be much easier.
1: Okay. Tommy.
2: I think I have 2 points. Like my first point is when your pet is talking, it kind of complicates things. Like let's say you're getting older, when you're getting married. If you have a pet, it's a different story. But if you have a child, it's a whole different story when you're trying to meet someone and get married. And basically, when your pet starts to talk, it's no longer a pet. It's more of a child that you have to
0: Human?
2: take care for the rest of your life.
0: Yeah.
2: So it's going to complicate things. And my second point is, if you can talk to pets, you can pretty much talk to other people's pets. And people have, like, there are many different animals that you can have as a pet. So you can, some people might have a pig as a pet, might have a cow or a chicken. So if you can communicate with all of them, you basically, like, I feel like I wouldn't be able to eat a lot of food that I eat today.
0: Not in that case.
2: That would complicate a lot of things. So
1: Oh,
2: like,
1: you might turn yourself vegan.
2: it's just one thing. Like, oh, like it'd be nice to talk to my pet, but like, if you change that one thing, the world will be in a whole, total chaos, and the world will burn down, and we all die. So we should
0: We all
2: keep it.
0: die?
2: Yeah,
0: We're
2: we
0: gonna
2: should keep it
0: die?
2: that way.
0: Are we gonna die?
2: Maybe the pets, the
0: There's gonna be
2: animals.
0: a
2: Yeah,
0: war
2: the
0: between
2: animals.
0: animals,
2: Yeah,
0: between men?
2: because they can
0: Okay.
2: communicate and they can revolve, revolution. There'll be revolution, and like, they can take over. So just keep it simple
0: Then
2: and
0: let's cut it
2: peaceful
0: down
2: and
0: to
2: like
0: the
2: this.
0: conversation as like the theme that we're talking about, only having conversation to your own pet. Yeah, let's
2: We don't
0: focus on
2: have to focus
0: let's
2: on
0: focus on
2: that.
0: no,
2: We don't have to focus
0: we
2: on
0: are
2: that.
0: focusing on that topic,
2: No,
0: so
2: pets.
0: you are too overgeneralizing. You know what I mean? You're
2: You're
0: generalizing.
2: too being narrow point of view. Be more open-minded. Be more open-minded.
0: Open-minded.
2: Yeah, be more
0: Be
2: open-minded.
0: more close-minded.
2: No, don't be narrow. Don't be close-minded. Be open-minded to other people's opinion
0: Wait,
2: and
0: but on your first opinion, you mentioned there are gonna be no like difference or classification between your kid and your pet, but your pet is a kid. Nuna, what do you think?
1: Oh yeah, no, I'm a fur parent.
0: Yes.
1: Yeah, my dog is my child.
0: Yeah, we already think our pet
1: My dog is my child.
0: is a kid, is our child, is a children.
2: It is.
0: Don't differentiate.
1: No. So I see videos of like, oh, there was, I don't know where it's from. It keeps coming on my For You page. There's a line of women that were doing interviews, and they were asked, would you kill for your child? And the mothers are just like, no. But as a fur parent, I would kill for Doofy. If somebody harmed Doofy, I would proudly go to behind
2: I'm
1: bars.
2: not questioning your love or your feeling
1: I
2: as
1: would,
2: a
1: I would, I
2: parent for
1: would, I would,
2: Loopy.
1: but I don't think I would do that for a human
2: But
1: child.
2: I'm saying,
1: I don't think I'd do that for a human child.
2: let's say you went on a Naneun Seollo or something, like on a love,
0: yeah,
1: on a dating show.
2: It'll be a different story because you're like, oh, I have a cat, I have a dog, yes, yes. And saying like, oh, I have a child.
1: No way.
2: It's a different story. That's a different episode. That's a different episode. That's what I'm talking about.
1: But wait. I just thought of something really horrific when you just said that. Imagine having a cat, not a dog, because I don't think dogs would do this, but imagine having a cat, because some cats are very conversational.
0: Yes.
1: Imagine having a cat and your cat talks, like they can communicate with humans, and you bring home a new boyfriend.
2: Exactly.
1: And then all of a sudden, the cat's like, did you know that my owner had a guy over last night, too?
2: Exactly.
1: Like, if they start talking, that's horrific. That would be the death of me.
2: Or even like, your cat doesn't even have to do that. Like, let's say your cat doesn't like your new boyfriend.
1: Oh. And in this reality,
2: the cat can't talk, so all they can do is like meow.
1: Oh.
2: But like if they can talk, they'd be like, oh, I don't like you. Like, and you would have to try to win over your girlfriend's cat, and that's a lot of like problems and let's keep it simple.
1: So this is the thing. Anaga is saying that I already know when my fur babies are hungry, upset, happy, or secretly judging me, and they understand everything I feel too. After years of wondering what they were thinking, if you end up finding out they've just been judging you the entire time.
0: 맞네, 재밌네.
1: Yeah.
0: 맞네. I only thought about the positive things. Mm. So if we put that into a negative thing, then there's a lot of cons.
1: So, 맞네, 재밌다. Tamya's no need for words is at 57% at the moment. Way. But Siyun's with words is at 43%. So you guys can continue to send in your feedback and your voting for it as well.
0: Listeners, my apologies. I think I should change my position.
1: Why?
0: But they're I'm so persuaded.
2: Oh, really?
0: I'm persuaded.
1: As soon as I looked at the script today, and this is coming from a pet owner. I would like to have words. I don't care if Doofy judges me. I need to know. I would like to know what he's thinking. So Doofy is extremely quiet as is. He doesn't bark a lot.
0: Okay.
1: He's been whining a little bit more these days, but he's pretty much a very quiet dog. And because of this, I would really like to know what's going on. I can sense things as a fur parent because he's 11. I've had him for 11 years. So I can tell when he's not feeling too good, or, you know, I can tell by the signs and everything. But I wouldn't mind his feedback on certain things either. Mm. Even if it felt like talking to like a 3-year-old, it would be fun to see his reaction to conversations, because these days most of the time if I say something to Doofy, he's just like he turns away. Aww. So
0: but then in your case, Rupi is very kind and smart and very 뭔가 얌전한 dog.
1: He's a calm dog.
0: But normal cases, not all dogs are like that. But if we normalize it, if we generalize and normalize it,
2: what if arguing for me?
0: Yeah. Then what if like there are dogs like who are trying to judge, and then if you raise that kind of dog, then would you also say you would like to have a conversation with the dog?
1: Okay. Yeah. So even if my dog was just like a cat and being very judgmental
0: and very nagging.
1: That's fine. Okay.
2: That's very sweet, and I really appreciate your love for your kids. But at the same time, this, like, giving the ability to talk to the pets will bring an uprising, and our humanity might fall because of that.
1: Because Tamya, if you go into that, then I'm gonna bring up Wicked again.
2: Wicked? I didn't watch Wicked yet, so I don't know what's going on.
1: I'm gonna bring up Wicked again.
2: Okay.
1: If you watch the second half of Wicked Part 2, the reason why Emerald City starts to fall is because the wizard is preventing the animals from talking. They are criminalizing So normally in Oz, all animals can talk. Mm-hmm. And in the original musical and also in the movie as well, their professor So Glinda and Elphaba's professor is a goat that teaches. He's an actual goat. So the when Oz started changing for the worst is when they were taking away the animal's ability to talk. So if you're going to give me that, I'm going to give you Wicked.
2: if you're going to bring a movie that I haven't watched, I'm going to bring a TV show that you might have not watched.
0: So what is it?
2: In the
0: TV
2: episode
0: show?
2: Of one of Rick and Morty, there's this episode where the dogs get smart and they start talking and they get too smart. Eventually, they take over the earth and enslave all the human beings.
0: Enslave all the human beings? Is it true? Are you making it?
2: 100% Okay. You can search it on, search it up online.
0: 이거 빨개졌어.
2: 진짜. And the owners who were nice to their pets, they get a good treatment, but they're still slaves. And the owners who weren't nice, they got like punished.
0: I think what you're saying is like kind of too much. So
2: too much.
1: Yeah. Okay, so definitely.
2: Whose side are you on?
1: So it seems like a lot of our listeners are defending Tamiya's no need for it. So Aaron says that, do you really think Luffy would be conversational though if he doesn't communicate with sounds as is? If he had the ability to talk, would he use words if he already doesn't do it now? That's a good question. Anaga's also saying, but Isaac, there is just a limited number of animals shown. If all started talking the same language, I can't imagine the chaos. So definitely there's a lot of people supporting.
2: I have another argument.
0: Okay.
1: It's at 50-50 right now, by the way.
0: What, 50-50?
1: It's at 50-50.
2: I have another argument.
1: Okay.
2: I know you're a very understanding person. So when Luffy like talks and he like talks like things that you don't want to hear, I think you'll understand him and you'll understand him more and more. Eventually you'll be in a better relationship, but that's not gonna happen for every human being in the world.
1: So this is the thing,
2: some people will not like what the pets are gonna say, and they might be like,
1: but for me, like,
2: they might abuse the pets, you know.
1: So the thing is, for me,
0: Isaac versus Tommy.
2: wait 보고만 있어요.
0: 재밌잖아.
1: So this is the thing, whenever I think of, if you think of, like, let's just look at dogs, right? There are very simple-minded dogs, and then we have our smarter breeds. Mm-hmm. Like, and within breeds, there are smarter, more reserved dogs out there. But as soon as Tamiya started saying that it would be really bad for certain dogs to have the power to talk, all I could think about was the seagulls. Mine. Like,
0: very simple.
1: So I feel that there are a certain amount of dogs out there.
0: Intuitive
1: species,
0: things.
1: Right. That some of them are smarter. Like, some breeds are smarter. Some breeds aren't. And I feel that even if, like, all of the breeds were given a chance to talk, they won't have the exact same ability to use their brain. So there are smarter breeds out there, and there are more simple-minded breeds. So for example, there are dogs out there that are so simple-minded that the only thing they understand is food and that's like the only thing that they understand. Anything else that the human tries
0: to explanation,
1: they try to, you know, teach them, they just, they're stubborn. They don't want to learn, or they can't learn. Their brain just does not want to process it. So I'm literally thinking of, like, if the case, then even though they have the ability to talk, not all of them are going to have an intellectual conversation. Some of them are just going to be like, mine.
0: Yes.
1: Ball.
0: I'm persuaded 100% because all creatures, it's not that who's smart, who's not smart. All creatures have different capacity of IQs.
1: Right.
0: And dogs, if they can talk and we can have conversation, I'm sick, or I'm hungry, oh, I want to poo, I want to pee. Those kind of intuitive things could be only the worst that we can have a conversation.
1: Right.
0: And that's nice. They wouldn't necessarily can, what you do is wrong. Come on, do faster. No, what you do is not right. They won't do this kind of conversation in this, the world that we're living, Jigu Earth. Yeah, I think I'm persuaded. Are you persuaded, listeners?
1: Okay,
2: no,
1: so
2: you're the one who's supposed to persuade people. You know, what's happening?
1: So, Pastor of 81 says, I would love that kind of world. I prefer to live in a world ruled by dogs.
2: Oh.
0: Bye bye. Not in this earth. Next lifetime. Bye bye.
1: The last time I told you guys it was 50-50. We are sitting at Tamye's no need to talk with animals or pets has gone down to 44%. Shiyun with words has risen above to 46%.
2: It's not Shiyun, it's Isak's.
3: Yes, Isak's. I'm persuaded. Thank you, Luna. Oh, nice.
1: Honestly, it would be really cool, not just for like pets, but if you could talk to animals like Dr. Doolittle, I think it would be pretty cool to like in like wild animals, you know what I mean? Because like I feel that in the wild it is even more needed in sense of like attacks or whatnot.
2: Oh, I think it'd be traumatizing because like there are a lot of animals who like they're prey and predators.
0: Aggressive.
2: And you'll hear like, oh, I don't want to die. You know, that's pretty traumatizing. Yeah,
1: but that would be them. That would be under the prefix that you could hear their thoughts.
2: Mm. Yeah, they scream.
1: Oh, well, yeah.
2: Well, let's say when you catch a mosquito in your room.
1: Oh, that's fine. I would torture a mosquito and I would live. It would be ecstatic if he's like, I don't want to die.
2: What if the mosquito's like, I have a family, please.
1: Good. Where are they? Tell me where they are. Tell me where the it's all females that bite us. Yeah, I will prevent you from making babies.
2: No, what if they're like, everything I did was for the family.
1: Good. Tell me where the family is. So that I can eliminate
3: it's
1: them.
3: Pet.
2: She brought a wild animal.
3: Ah, 너무 재밌네요 오늘.
2: 너무 재밌게까지 갈 줄 몰랐네.
3: 그러니까. For sure, for sure.
1: Anaga's trying to go against the fact that. So, do you think they really need human protection? No, not human protection. I don't want them to eat me. So, if like, let's say I go out and I come across, because in Korea, what the biggest things that we have are mitteji. So wild boars are the biggest ones in Korea. And it would be great to, if you could, it's not just pets, but if you could talk with wild animals, like, because a lot of the times what happens is they're hungry. And so they end up ruining all of the farmland and stuff like that in Korea. Yeah, mm-hmm. So if that's the case, just like, you know, if you could communicate with them, like Dr. Doolittle, be like, if you're hungry, go here instead of tearing up the entire field.
2: Like, just because you can communicate with them doesn't mean they're gonna follow your wishes.
1: That's true, but you still have a conversation.
2: There are a lot of conflicts in the world. If we all communicate, but there are still conflicts. So,
0: but I don't think there's gonna be conflict on the intellectual like level if we think about the level that we are living in this earth. Mm. As long as earth and all animals can talk, then all animals are born with different intellectual level. Then on this level, I think we don't necessarily have conflict.
1: Okay. So you chose a song.
0: Yes, I chose a song which I actually changed this morning. I was trying to originally bring 검정치마's 강아지, but I realized that it's
1: provocative.
0: Yeah. So I changed the way opposite song, which is on animation, Korean animation OST. Lee Soo-young 선배님 sang the song, and then it's called 하얀 말 백구.
1: Okay. Aww. So we have that for you guys, and we'll see you guys back after this. Continue sending your votes, and we find out who wins coming up next.

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1: Go
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3: arirangradio.com.
4: All right, it is What If Day. We have Tamia and Shiwen in the studio, and we are talking about if we could communicate with your pets with words, would you? So with words is Shiwen, and no need for words is Tamia. Tamia started off with a very powerful lead today. He has dropped to 36%, and Shiwen with words has jumped up to 64%.
5: That's because you joined.
6: But she brought a very interesting point.
5: Yeah. That's what I'm saying. If it was just me versus you.
6: Yeah, I was persuaded to you, and I was persuaded to
5: I was winning by 60%, and she joined in because you joined my side.
4: Somebody has to be on the opposite part. If Shiwen isn't going to do his part, I'm going to represent one of them.
6: It's a strategy. Everyone. You think I was really persuaded? No, it was my strategy. Yes, blood game character.
4: Okay, trying to use strategy. Okay, so obviously you guys have some tunes scribbled all over a survey and stuff like that. So what did you bring?
6: Survey, which is about if you can have a conversation with your pet, what do you want to hear the most? What word or what sentence or?
4: Okay.
6: Mm. Yeah. So I'll go for top four.
4: Okay. Mm.
6: Top four, which is 8%. Change my food. It's always the same. Change my food. You give me always same food. Change it, change it. And then number three, third place is, let's go for a walk. And then number two is 22.9%, which is, I am sick. Woof, woof, woof, woof. I'm sick. Woof, woof. I thought this was going to be the number one, but number one's different. So number one is 54.4%, which is, I love you, master. I love you, my owner. I love you. I love you, Damia, baby. I love you, Isaac.
5: We could hear. I have my in-ears on.
6: Wait, is this sweet? Imagine like your dog. You raise your own dog and then speak. Woof, woof. I love you. Woof, woof.
5: It could be sweet.
6: I love you. This is number one.
4: Okay.
5: I brought my own survey.
4: Mm-hmm. Okay.
5: I made it up just now.
4: Oh, you brought your own survey?
6: Oh, you made them up?
5: List of realistic things your pet is going to say to you when they can't actually talk.
4: Okay.
5: Hey, owner, can you put up the toilet seat after you're done with the toilet? hey, owner, can you clean up your own mess? Like, can you do the recycling? Like, you know, like, put the plastic here and, you know, put the rest here, you know. That those are the things that you're going to hear from your pets.
4: Doofy got in trouble going through the recycling this morning.
5: Oh.
6: It's opposite side.
4: Doofy got in trouble going through the recycling.
6: It's going to be opposite side.
4: He hasn't done that since he was a puppy, which is really odd, but yeah.
5: So basically you're getting a roommate who doesn't pay rent.
6: What?
4: Oh. Sumi was saying that before we even ask whether dogs can talk or not, I think we should think about how much they actually want to communicate. That's the thing. I feel that not all pets are very conversational.
6: Yes.
4: And so I feel that even if they are given the ability to talk, I think the choice is going to be made. Like there's going to be a lot more introverted pets out there.
6: Mm-hmm.
4: Yeah. Mm. Oh, Onega says, I want to add on something to what Tamia says. I know where you hide the treats and your money.
5: Oh.
4: They might threaten you.
5: See? And they can go through your diary and journals and read through all of your embarrassing moments.
6: That's under the assumption that their intellectual level is higher as much as human beings. But you have to think, in this earth that we're living in.
5: You know what the King Bandit point is?
6: What?
5: Throughout the show, you're like, oh. And when you have actually something to say, you're like, that's the, you're under the assumption that they're intellectual enough, you know? That switch is like King Bada.
6: George Jung, yeah.
5: Okay.
6: So, bipolar disorder.
4: Anaga, speaking like a true a cat mom, you know I can understand you, right? I've just been ignoring you.
5: Oh.
4: Well, that's why when it comes to dogs and cats, the reason why it's different, for dogs, they have owners, and cats, they have slaves. Tipsa. That's why they say tipsa in Korean. Because for cats, they're slaves. Their humans are their slaves.
6: Really?
4: Yeah.
6: I didn't know.
4: That's why they're called tipsa.
6: Ah, 진짜?
4: Because they have to be butlers to their cats. 몰랐어. Yeah. That's why whenever you see in Korean, they're talking about cats. They say 집사. It's because cats are very high demanding.
6: I didn't know that meaning.
4: And they tend to be above their owners.
6: Ah, 진짜?
4: They are 서열이.
5: What's in this? What's in the bottle?
6: It's water mixed water mixed okay, with creatine and 단백질. What's 단백질? Protein.
5: Protein. Okay, okay, okay. Just making sure.
4: Okay, so we need to do the countdown to find out if Tamia was able to pull the lead for no need of words, or if Siyun took the lead with words of communicating and finding out what skit's going to take the win. 10, 9. Eight, seven, six, five, four, three, two, one. Siyun ended up taking the lead with no words at 60%.
5: Wow. Congrats, Isakuda.
6: Yes. Highly thanks to my sister, 우리 선배님, 이상 누나. And thanks for...
4: We have to do the skit.
6: Yeah. Oh, yeah.
4: You can skit. Think yeah.
6: Okay, okay, okay, okay, okay.
4: So let's do the skit. Are you ready?
6: Ready.
4: Do you have it ready?
6: Yes, ready.
4: Okay, music, cue.
6: Isa, I hear you've been going straight home these days. I heard Luffy is talking to you too now.
4: Yes, and I love it. I thought he was hungry because he started to whine, and it turns out he chewed something behind my back and his gums were hurting. I was able to take him to the bed before it got infected.
6: I told you talking with your pet would be helpful. You can help them faster if needed.
4: Also, after work, he comes up and he lets me talk about my day at work, and he tells me he loves me and he is always going to be there for me.
6: Ooh, it's the best feeling in the world, I bet. I'm glad it's helping your relationship with Loopy. Bye-bye, Damia baby!
4: All right, a continuation. We had Griffin saying cats were worshipped in ancient Europe and they remember. I definitely think that. I definitely think that the cats being so highly praised
6: like Egyptian?
4: By, by Egypt, I feel that, yeah, they still remember that. Yeah.
6: Thank you, 이상 누나. Thank you very much. And thanks for being deluded, Tamie. It was my strategy.
5: Deluded, okay.
6: Yeah, you're deluded. It was my strategy to be persuaded for Tamie's side. So that listeners would take my side more, psychologically thinking. Thank you, everyone. Yes, it was my strategy.
4: Okay.
5: Okay. Okay.
6: Thank you all.
4: Okay.
5: Okay. I like it today. You're very funny today.
4: He's loving this side of Siyun.
5: I feel like you put down a lot of things today.
6: That's why you asked me what I ate. Oh, if I ate something else, like caffeine.
5: Maybe.
6: Oh, yeah. You thought I caffeinated. I'm normal. Maybe creatine is helping me to work my brain faster. You know creatine? If you eat 5 grams each a day. Why?
5: We just had like an eye contact when you started talking
6: it about it. It helps creatine. Your brain to work faster. So it's better to have a creatine every day.
5: I don't think your brain was like necessarily working faster today. It's just that you had more energy.
6: Really?
5: Yeah. Like
4: you look well rested.
6: Well rested.
4: And you seem very energized today, which is a good thing.
6: Yeah. It's a good thing. Everyone, thank you.
4: That's a good thing. I've really been enjoying the conversation though. And so when it comes to these kind of stories and how these two like to battle it out, I'm intrigued.
6: Mm-hmm.
4: Yeah. I am intrigued with the arguments today.
5: In all honesty, when I saw the topic today, I don't remember if I chose first or not. I don't think I did, but I remember like the process because when I saw the topic, it was
4: extremely new.
5: Yeah, it was extremely new. I was like, if I pick this, why did I pick this kind of thing?
6: Then as of now, if you pick it, what would you choose, frankly?
5: I feel like it would be nice to communicate with the class.
6: Okay.
4: Yeah. But yeah, if hopefully all of us talking about today and, you know, pets tapping buttons to communicate, hopefully this changes your algorithm and your For You page. So Tamia can actually see these kind of videos. If it ever pops up on my, I'll send it to you.
5: Okay.
4: I'll send a reels to you because they're actually quite a lot of fun.
6: Mm-hmm.
4: Some dogs are very demanding.
6: Oh.
4: They'll like wake up and be like, food.
6: Oh, really?
4: Some people teach their dogs bad words.
6: Really?
4: Oh. Yeah. And so sometimes, like, if the dad or the mom doesn't do something they like, they'll go over and they'll press a bad word.
6: Oh, shincha. Oh,
4: it's hilarious. It's hilarious.
5: Pretty annoying.
6: Condition. Yeah.
4: I think it's actually pretty cool. Anyways, we need to say goodbye for today. Tongue piercing track of 그대가 울고 웃고 사랑하는 사이, or while you cry, laugh and love. We're going to sign off with that. Tamia, we'll see you tomorrow. And see you next week.
6: Yes, later.
4: Bye. Bye-bye.

Particulate matter refers to a variety of fine and ultrafine particles, ranging from elemental carbon and ions to mineral dust. These particles, which are 1/20th to 1/5th the thickness of human hair, can cause hay fever, eye inflammation, and bronchitis. When they enter the body through the respiratory tract, they can penetrate all the way into the pulmonary cavity. Long-term inhalation is known to lead to asthma, lung disease, and even premature death. Most studies show that while short-term inhalation does not give rise to sudden physical changes, persistent exposure can affect long-term health. Note, however, that children, the elderly, and those suffering from respiratory illnesses need to take extra precautions, as their health may be adversely affected even from short-term inhalation. If a fine dust advisory has been issued, avoid any prolonged or unnecessary outdoor activities. Children, seniors, and lung or heart disease patients in particular are advised to stay indoors. If such individuals must go outdoors, they should put on a dust mask and avoid areas with heavy vehicle traffic. Kindergartens and elementary schools should refrain from holding outdoor classes, and it is best even for normal healthy individuals to avoid outdoor activities altogether if they can. In the event of a fine dust warning, children, seniors, and patients should not go outside. If this cannot be avoided, be sure to receive medical consultation beforehand. You must put on a dust mask even for normal healthy individuals who are planning to go out. Kindergartens and elementary schools must prohibit outdoor activities and shorten or even cancel scheduled classes. Middle and high schools should also refrain from holding classes outdoors. You can get the latest information and updates on the air quality here in Korea at www.airkorea.or.kr, run by the Ministry of Environment.

0: Hey, it's Kay Poffins, DJ Isaac on the mic. Quick question. What are you up to right this moment? Eating lunch? 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
1: Sing, sing, sing, Tiny Toons! When fall comes around, you can see red dragonflies flying across the blue sky. Have you ever tried catching dragonflies as a child? Long ago in Korea, children had a song they would sing while chasing dragonflies. It's called 잠자리 꽁꽁. This song is like a little magic chant. Children believe that if they sang, dragonfly, gong gong, dragonfly, gong gong, the dragonfly might hear them and fly closer. Come this way, gong gong. Go that way, gong gong. It almost sounds like a spell for dragonflies, doesn't it? Another fun thing is that dragonflies had different names in different regions. Some people call them 졸비, while others call them 쨍아, 소금쟁이, or 나마리. Can you picture children running through the yard in the autumn sun holding dragonfly nets? Now let's listen to the traditional Korean children's song, 잠자리 꽁꽁.

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2: Did you know there's a unique place here in Korea where children learn traditional manners and etiquette? It's called Cheongakdong, a village in the foothills of Jirisan Mountain. What makes it special is that the village once preserved many traditions and customs from the Joseon Dynasty while living largely separated from modern society. Until the early 1980s, Cheongakdong didn't even have electricity. People lived mainly by farming, and children studied at traditional schools called Seodang instead of attending regular schools. In the 1990s, television programs introduced Cheongakdong's strict teaching of filial respect, manners, and traditional etiquette to the wider public. Parents were impressed how polite the children were and began sending their own kids to Cheongakdong. Over time, it became one of Korea's best-known destinations for traditional yeoljar camps. Even today, many children spend parts of their school vacation in Cheongakdong. There they learn respectful speech, behavior, and along with character education. Parents are often very satisfied at first because children tend to come home noticeably more mature and well-behaved. Of course, many eventually go back to their old habits as well. But even so, parents say there's a real value in simply having their children put down their smartphones for a while and spend time surrounded by nature. It's Wednesday, September 2nd, 2026, and I'm your host, SJ Lee, and welcome to The Culture Inc.

Then kicking off our Wednesday's edition of the program, that was Ive with My Satisfaction. Welcome, welcome, ladies and gentlemen. Again, going back to Cheongakdong, when Koreans see a badly behaved child, they sometimes joke, Cheongakdong 보내야겠네, meaning maybe we should send them to Cheongakdong. And if someone seems completely out of touch with the latest trends, people might even tease them and say, 청학동에서 오셨어요? Did you come from 청학동? That's how 청학동 became almost synonymous with the place stuck in the past, even as the rest of the society changed rapidly. Until the 1980s, people in 청학동 really did dress and live in ways that resembled the Joseon Dynasty. But once electricity and the internet arrived, the village came to change as well. Children started attending regular schools outside the village, and even after those changes, though, 청학동 remained an important center for traditional etiquette education. And again, even today, many children spend part of their school vacation at etiquette schools there, putting away their smartphones for a bit, learning the traditional culture, manners. And there are also one-day programs and short overnight camps for foreign visitors as well. You can learn how to wear hanbok, learn how to bow properly, experience the traditional tea ceremony, even make duck. And so these programs are usually conducted in Korean, though, so you'll either need to speak Korean or go with someone that interprets for you. I remember this even coming out on television quite a bit. Long time ago, I don't know if they still have this show. Superman이 돌아왔다. Return of Superman. This is where the celebrity dads spend time with their children, you know, go to places and, you know, travel together and things like that. And I remember Song Il-guk, actor Song Il-guk, because he has a triplet. Now they're all grown up, by the way. When they were young, you know, they were called Samdungi, because 대한민국 만세. Those are the three names, 대한민국 만세. And they went to 청학동. And I remember, I forget which of the three it was. There's a famous teacher there. He comes out on television a lot. And, you know, he teaches you etiquette and manners and stuff like that. But he's also, you know, he could be a little bit scary. And the triplets, I think they were about maybe 5 or 6 years old at the time. They were really young. And I guess, you know, one of the triplets did something wrong. And, you know, he scolded him. And so you have to do this, blah, blah, blah, blah. And then, you know, he's trying not to cry, but he starts crying. And then the teacher gets all, you know, baffled. And he goes, oh, no, you know, he shouldn't have made him cry. You know, he's a little kid after all, right? And then later on, eventually he comes, you know, don't cry. But again, people do send them off for one-day camps. And I think it's a very interesting program that they have. So, 청학동. Should my parents have sent me to Cheongakdong? I don't know. Anyways, thanks very much, guys, for tuning into our show. We got another fun show in store for all of our listeners out there. We'll get to what's ahead in today's program, as well as all the messages coming from our listeners. But first, let's take a listen to a song here from 17 with Healing.

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7: And welcome back, everyone. As we get things started here, let's give you guys a heads up in what's ahead in today's program. Now, the first hour, as always, Pomi joins us in the studio for a coffee break. Today's tippet, that for your latest random but informative tippets. That's all coming up next, so stick around for that. Second hour, Brooks back joining us in the studio live, that for K-Life Orientation Team. Today, we have a very fun topic to talk about, and you'll find out why. She was MIA for the past 2 weeks. There's a very good reason for that, and she's been very well excused. And so we're also going to talk about why she wasn't here for the past 2 weeks. There's a very good reason for that. Anyways, stick around. That's all coming up in the second hour. I want to remind all of our listeners out there, today is Wednesday, which means tomorrow is the deadline for our request. But why wait till tomorrow, right? 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For more information on this, make sure to go to talktalkkorea.or.kr and get a chance to win be a part of a total prize worth $26,400 US. And again, best entry across all four categories will receive the Minister of Culture, Sports, and Tourism Award. Not to mention, for all of our musicians out there, the Chunhyun Music Festival. This is open to all musicians of all ages, all genres, solo, band, experience, new, it doesn't matter. And we still have chance to apply for the September stage. And the deadline for that will end on Sunday, September 6th. And so again, a good opportunity if you're here in Korea and you're a big time musician, or you have to be a big time musician, try to you know, apply for this, and hopefully you'll be able to compete in the grand finale in October. Last but not least, the announcement for our 2026 Arirang Radio Listener Survey. This is a survey we conduct with Gallup Korea on a yearly basis. This is for our domestic and foreign listeners residing here in Korea. If you go to our Arirang Radio website, left side of the page, there's a banner you can click on. It should take you about 10 to 15 minutes. If you're out in Jeju-do Island, you could potentially meet with one of our researchers out on the streets and conduct a one-on-one interview through that. It does help us a great deal. Guys, we celebrated 23 years yesterday, and 23 years. I mean, it came, you know, a long way. We grew a lot, and it's thanks to our listeners out there. And so please, I hope you guys take part in this survey. Make a difference. Help us improve our radio station and each of our shows individually. Let's get to some of the messages coming from our listeners out there. We got Benny over in the Philippines says hello and wishing us a happy Wednesday. Paulina over in London says good evening, happy Wednesday. Paulina, if I'm not wrong, I'm usually good with this. Your birthday's today, right? I remember it being the day after Arirang Radio's anniversary. So today's September 2nd, right? Happy birthday. I think it's your birthday. Happy birthday to you, Paulina. Wishing you a happy birthday. It's just morning over there. Hope you have a fantastic day. Made it up over in London says, hi, y'all. The names. How's he over in Brazil says, good evening. And I think made it up saying happy birthday.

in Spanish. I don't you know, one of the biggest mistakes I did was made in the US was not learning Spanish. Learned French instead. And I didn't learn anything. Should have learned Spanish at least. That would have been helpful. Let's see other messages. Oh, there's birthday messages for Polina. Very nice, very nice. Eugene's tuning in from Ukraine, wishing us a good evening. Crash Override over in Michigan, giving us his trademark pink wave. Annika over in India, who caught off her hilarious laugh apparently yesterday, showing us her fireworks celebration for Diwali, says, happy Wednesday, SJ and TKI team. Annika, can we expect you to send us a nice request? We'll like that. Scrolling down. Birthday messages for Polly. I was right. I remember, again, I mean, I always remember it like the, it's an easy date to remember too, by the way. The way that I always remember my wedding anniversary is, it's the day after, so I'll have to remember it. Anyways, now, and then Polina's birthday, I remember it as the day after Arirang Radio's anniversary, so that's that. Scrolling down, Made It Up says, was there a special birthday show yesterday with all the presenters in it? Well, not all of them. A couple of us joined in on Heart Attack. Me and Peter in the first hour, and then Sam and Johan in the second hour. And it was hilarious. I was talking to Key earlier today in the office, and he was like, man, you know, Iris's facial expression was completely different in the second hour. I was like, yeah, rightfully so. Rightfully so. It would have been very tough. I don't compliment a lot, but I compliment Iris for what she did yesterday. She did excellent, excellent in between two loudmouth ajushis. And she kept her composure, despite the fact that we were going at it, making fun of her and stuff like that. But it was all out of love. I hope people know, Iris's fans, you know, I hope you guys know there was no hate whatsoever. Everybody likes Iris. That's why we make fun of her sometimes. Let's see. Oh, Irina's joining us and says, hi, it's your happy 23rd anniversary. Belated, right? It was yesterday. But thanks very much for that, Irina. A clip of me laughing, sure. It was basically what you said of the fireworks festival. Because I thought it was like cut short. Like, you can tell there was some sort of sound that was about to come out. And then it cut short. And then you explained to me it was because of you laughing. But yes, I did it. We all did an Iris. What was it? She was saying something on the line. Oh, no. Why do we do the imitation? It was because we're saying her imitation is the easiest to do or something like that. Or, oh, that's what it was. I think Jian was saying how much she loves Iris's voice. And I think I joked on the lines of saying everybody could do her voice. So, you know, everybody did. Peter's was hilarious. I thought Peter's was hilarious. Peter's imitation of Iris was hilarious because it just didn't sound like Iris. He just sounded like he was drunk or something. It was fun. It was really fun. Always a blast. It's unfortunate that we couldn't have all the guests come in, but you know, it is what it is, right? Claire Nagata is also tuning in from California Way. Thanks very much for joining in. Guys, keep those messages coming. If you got song requests, send it over as well. Send us your request, guys. Don't forget to do that as well. We're going to bring Boomy into the studio in just a bit, but first, this is Felix of Stray Kids singing Slow It Down.

0: The Culture Inc. We're not listed on the stock exchange, but the value of K-Culture to the moon.
1: Coffee break. Today's tidbit.
2: All right, it's time for our coffee break. Today's tidbit, and joining us in the studio is Pomi. Pomi, hello to you.
1: Hello, SJ.
2: Well, yesterday was Arirang's 23rd anniversary.
1: Right.
2: Do you know what today is?
1: Your birthday?
2: No, it's not my birthday. It's someone else's birthday.
1: Oh.
2: It's Polina's birthday.
1: Oh,
2: you are listening
1: birthday.
2: To me outside.
1: No, I was just reading my script.
2: I don't blame you. Why would you want to listen to me outside?
1: That's not
2: she sees me every day.
1: No, that's not true.
2: She has to
1: true.
2: Hear me every day. Why would you want to listen to me? It's Polina's birthday.
1: One of our longest
2: listeners.
1: Happy belated birthday.
2: Over in London.
1: Wow.
2: Over in London, tuning in all the time.
1: Okay.
2: And yeah. Wishing her a happy birthday.
1: Happy birthday, happy birthday, happy birthday.
2: Happy birthday.
1: Happy birthday.
2: When's your birthday?
1: I told you yesterday, 22nd of October.
2: Oh, yeah, that's right. And it's a Thursday.
1: Right. So, that was not yesterday. Okay.
2: It was yesterday.
1: It was?
2: Was it yesterday? Was it the day before that?
1: I think it was the day before.
2: One thing you have to understand, I'm a goldfish.
1: Me too.
2: I don't remember a lot. I don't even remember what we talked about yesterday. So you have to excuse me.
1: Oh, I know you're not a goldfish. I know you're smart.
2: I am a goldfish. I'm smart, but I'm a goldfish. I forget things. That's the problem. I forget why. All the stuff that I know. That's why I'm not smart anymore. Anyways, what's our tidbit today?
1: So, SJ, do you take the subway often these days?
2: No.
1: Not at all?
2: No.
1: Oh, cool.
2: I drive all the time.
1: I know.
2: That's the thing. I just live too far away.
1: I'm jealous. I can't drive.
2: You choose not to drive.
1: No, I can't drive. 장롱면허.
2: Yeah, I know. You choose not to drive. That's exactly what it is.
1: Because I'm bad at it.
2: Exactly. So you choose not to. You're saving people.
1: I'm saving people.
2: By choosing not
1: people.
2: To drive. But anyway, but you take it all the time, except for the fact that you take the taxi all the time, too.
1: No, right? That's because it was like very hot these days.
2: Okay.
1: But now, you know what?
2: I take it every day.
1: Okay. So anyway, as you know, I take it. The subway every single day. So I thought I knew Seoul subway station pretty well. But
2: yeah.
1: SJ, do you remember you talked about some unusual subway spaces earlier this year?
2: Yes, like with Puyong. Yes, I do. I do.
1: Oh, you do. So there was Runner Station at Yeoinaro,
2: yep.
1: A culture space at Chungmuro,
2: yep.
1: And even Metro Farm at Sangdo Station. You remember that?
2: I do remember.
1: Oh, they grow vegetables and... they grow vegetables underground, basically.
2: Yeah, so Seoul has, again, I mean, if you guys remember the tidbit from earlier this year, there are some very unusual subway stations.
1: Mm. And there's actually a name for this idea. Seoul calls it Fun Station. The city finds spaces inside subway stations that are not being fully used and gives them a fun or useful new purpose. So instead of a station being just somewhere you pass through, it can become somewhere you stop, stay, and actually do something. You might exercise, enjoy culture, or find something you would never expect inside a subway station.
2: And if you're broke and you got nothing to do and you don't want to spend money, just go to the subway station. That's what you can do. All
1: so
2: right.
1: Clever.
2: So I'm pretty sure we're not going to talk about the ones that we talked about earlier this year.
1: Right?
2: Let's talk about the newest Fun Station.
1: Okay, so this one's the newest one and it just opened on August 21st. So about 13 meters below Seoul Plaza, there was a huge underground space that had been closed to the public for around 40 years.
2: Ooh.
1: And think about how many people walk across Seoul Plaza every day without knowing what was underneath. And now that hidden space has finally opened as K-Culture Station.
2: Man, they should have just called it K-Culture Inc. Station.
1: Right.
2: That would have been nice. I gotta talk to the man. So there was a hidden space under Seoul Plaza for 40 years, and a lot of people didn't know about this.
1: Yes, and it's huge. It stretches 335 meters between Sichangyeok, City Hall Station, and Uljiro Ilga Station, Uljiro Ipguyeok. So that's more than 3 football fields long. So there's an underground shopping area above it, and the Line 2 subway tracks are below it, and the giant hidden space is right between them.
2: Oh, so it's like a sandwich.
1: Exactly.
2: So then why was there such a huge space sitting there for such a long time?
1: That's actually a bit of a mystery. So there is not a detailed record like explaining exactly why the space was originally made or built. But it is believed to date back to the early 1980s when City Hall Station and Uchiro Ilga Station were being connected. So the two stations were built at different underground levels, and this space was created during that process. But after that, it was not really used for anything else. So it stayed closed for 40 years.
2: And did just people only find out about it this year?
1: Not exactly. So in 2023, Seoul first opened this space to a group of citizens, 시민 탐험대. But back then, it was more like a special tour. It wasn't ready to be open every day yet. And it still needed better like ventilation, fire safety systems, and evacuation routes. So Seoul spent the next few years preparing the space for regular visitors.
2: Yeah, so our producer made a very good point too, because a lot of the subway stations here in Korea are used as shelters too.
1: Right.
2: And so there is a very good chance that a long time ago it might have been used as a shelter. And, you know, nowadays we don't really need shelters as much. So it was not being used. But it must be like looking pretty brand new now, right?
1: Well, actually, they do not look brand new. So you can still see the gray concrete walls, big columns, and exposed pipes. So part of it still feels like an old underground tunnel. And then suddenly you see huge screens, lights, and K-pop. So there's this really cool contrast between the old and the new here. So this 40-year-old underground space now meets modern K-culture. And the first artist taking over this space is a pretty big one.
2: Artist?
1: Mm-hmm.
2: Who is it?
1: That's Big Bang.
2: Oh, like a music artist. Yeah, not an artist. Okay.
1: Music artist. So the first exhibition of them is called Cosmos, celebrating Big Bang's 20th anniversary. And this name is basically about Big Bang coming together again, like stars in one universe. And it's not just an exhibition where you look at old photos and stage costumes. There are 11 experience zones using media art, projection mapping, holograms, VR, and interactive content. You keep walking through the long tunnel, and the music, images, and experiences change around you.
2: All right, so we got some pictures of how this place actually looks like and how you're utilizing
1: look
2: it.
1: Look at that.
2: GD.
1: Right, I love GD.
2: And then there's Daesung. I think that's Daesung.
1: Yeah, I think that's Daesung.
2: Dark. I'm pretty sure some of the controversial figures might not be there. Okay, now, I don't know who took a picture of this, but not going to look sideways.
1: Right.
2: Big Bang 20th Anniversary media exhibition. And they're using, what looks like the old televisions of the past. All right, this
1: media
2: is pretty
1: show.
2: Cool. So this is mainly for Big Bang fans, I'm guessing?
1: No, not necessarily. So you're right in the middle of Seoul, but once you go underground, it feels completely different. And for international visitors, it's an easy way to experience K-culture without traveling to a special venue outside the city. You could be sightseeing around City Hall or Myeongdong, then step into a K-pop experience inside an old underground space.
2: And anybody can go see this?
1: Yes. So Cosmos run until September 27 to 10 p.m., Tuesday through Sunday, and it's closed on Mondays. Visitors enter in one-hour time slots with up to 100 people in each session. And the ticket is 20,201, so a little less than $15.
2: That's a random number to be charging people. 20,201. That is a random price.
1: Maybe it's because they're 20th anniversary?
2: You know what they should have done is like 20,021 instead of 200.
1: Right.
2: You know, discount them for 181. I think that would have worked out a little bit there. But okay, I see why that's 20th year. Okay, that makes sense. So what happens after Big Bang exhibition ends?
1: So that's a very good question. K-Culture Station is staying. So Cosmos is only the first exhibition. Seoul plans to bring in different K-pop or K-fashion exhibitions, entertainment technology, brand showcases, and pop-ups. So you could visit this time for Big Bang and come back later to find something completely different. And that's also a big change for Fun Station. It started mainly with running, but now it's expanding into K-culture.
2: And that's the reason, one of the reasons for why many people are visiting Korea. So I think it's very, very important that they continue to spread this. Joy Farmino says, oh, I wish Sue heard this. That's right, our biggest Big Bang fan. Every time we talk about Big Bang, Sukasa's never listening to this. It's terrible. Someone go wake him up. We're going to continue to talk about what cool spaces we can check out. But first, this is NCT Dream with Unknown.

Back in the studio for Coffee Break. Today's tippet, we talked about some fun places to check out. That's why you call it Fun Station and not Boring Station. You said also Fun Station started mainly with exercise, and we did talk about like the Runner Station and things like that. Right. What kind of places are we talking about?

0: So there's Runner Station you just talked about at Yoinaru Station. And just to give you a quick reminder of Runner Station, runners can change clothes, store their things, and stretch inside the station, Yoinaru Station.
1: Yeah.
0: Then they can head straight out to the Han River for a run. So the station becomes the starting point for your workout.
1: All right, so any other stations where you can actually work out?
0: And after Yoinaru, 5th station opened at Tuksamyeok. Tuksam Station. And Yoinaru is mainly about getting ready to go outside and run. But at Tuksam, you can actually work out inside the station. So there are different fitness programs, lockers, and shower facilities. So if Yoinaru is about running, Tuksam is more about working out. And there's Smart Move Station at Mokgolyeok, Mokgol Station, and they added technology to exercise. So you can check your physical condition, get fitness information, and try different activities. One of the fun ones is digital parkour, golf, and cycling. So it is not the same as Yoinaru or Tuksam. Mokgol is more like IT plus health.
1: Okay, so I'm hearing about Mokgol Station. Oh, it's a seven line. Okay,
0: right.
1: Seven line what it is. And then Tuksam Station is line two.
0: Right.
1: And line two happens to be one of the busier lines out there. And so this could be one of those things where, you know, let's say you come back from work, right? Or before you go to work, work out and then go to work.
0: Right.
1: Take a shower, go to work. Or you come back from work, work out at the station and then go home. Take a shower, save water, right? You could do a whole bunch of stuff like that. And we actually got some cool pictures.
0: Right. It's the cycling studio photo that I've got.
1: And this is not even one of those things where it's like, it's not bad. It's actually pretty, pretty good. It's high-end stuff.
0: It's good. Like AI plus technology thing. So you can see the screen and you can see the road so you can drive.
1: Oh, my goodness. Okay. What's that? Man. Got a lot of people working out and stuff like that. Who's that supposed to be? But then the thing is, they use the screen. Oh, what is that called? They had this program back in the days where it seems like you're using AI technology. I forgot there was a program called this. It was huge during COVID-19.
0: Right.
1: When people are using this. Okay, so this is
0: cool.
1: A really good way to check it out.
0: So when you look at Yoinaru, Tuksam, and Mokgol together, you can see a bigger idea behind them. Seoul is trying to bring exercise into our daily life. So you can run after work, work out near the subway, or even try something new on your way home.
1: Yeah, and again, the subway is a good place for that because people are already there, right?
0: Exactly. So millions of people already use Seoul subway as part of their daily life. So, and some stations have spaces that are not being fully used anymore. So instead of leaving those places empty, Seoul can give them a second life. And the fun part is the new purpose does not have to have anything to do with transportation. It can be about anything.
1: Okay, what else can an old subway space become? Let us know.
0: Okay, at Sindangyeok, Line 6 and 2, there's a 150-meter long underground passage. It was built for Line 10, a subway line that was planned but never built. So basically, they built a transfer passage for a train that never came. The passage lost its original purpose and was left unused for many, many years.
1: All right, so this is good. Instead of, you know, not using a space that they spent a lot of money on building, they're going to do something. So what did they do with this?
0: So last year, the space was used for Second Skin, part of the Seoul Fashion Road project. So it combined fashion, AI, light, and sound. And 6 young designers from the Dongdaemun area worked with AI, and their designs were turned into images and videos. So those images were then projected directly onto visitors' bodies. So instead of actually changing clothes, it looked like you were wearing clothes made of light. And there's a new reason we're talking about it this year. Second Skin won an IF Design Award in 2026, and it was recognized for turning an unused subway space into an interactive fashion and AI experience.
1: All right, so we got some pictures here of how this is worked.
0: Yeah, I just got one picture, but...
1: And so I'm assuming that if you just stand where you are using AI technology, it makes it look like you're actually wearing the clothes.
0: Yeah, right. Light clothes.
1: Okay, and I would be really, really upset if even AI lights or whatever they're using doesn't fit me. I'm overweight.
0: They're going to fit you, of course.
1: I'd be really upset even if that doesn't fit. So next time I take the subway, again, I mean, I don't take the subway very often, but when I do, I should probably look around and see what's inside the station.
0: You should. And we usually just get off the train and head straight to the exit and go home. But now I think it's worth looking around a little. You might find a place to work out, an exhibition, or something completely unexpected. And SJ, if you find anything interesting, let me know. And maybe that can be our next tidbit. And that's Triste Bet.
1: There is a very interesting place you can check out.
0: Where?
1: Bumge Station.
0: Ah, line 4?
1: Line 4, exit 2. You
0: What's
1: walk
0: there?
1: Straight out, and you could go to the park, Kayo Top 10.
0: Oh!
1: Go clubbing! Go clubbing!
0: Bumge clubbing?
1: No, don't read everything that our producer reads. don't be a Seong. Don't be a Seong. Oh my goodness. No, Irina, don't imagine me in a dress. All right, Pomi, thank you so much for this. Have a fantastic rest of your night, and we'll see you again tomorrow.
0: Thank you. Bye.
1: All right, sending her out of studio. This is Red Velvet with Hwanseng Rebirth.

0: music that you want to dance to. Arirang Radio.
1: Messages coming from our listeners out there. Irina, you got to love yourself more. Why would you do that to yourself and imagine me in a dress? Now, if you're going to ask me, have I ever wore a dress before? I cannot say I didn't. I think it was in college. In college, I was on the Syracuse University volleyball team, and we had rookie hazing. It was a rookie initiation party, and there was always, you know, rookie hazing, right? I mean, it's all fun and games. It's tradition. No one wanted to not do it. And so I remember I ended up with a mohawk. They started shaving our rookies' heads. I got a mohawk. We were a really cool mohawk. And they all dressed us up with the women's volleyball team. They also came to the rookie hazing party, and they all donated their dresses each. And I got to wear a dress. I got to wear a dress. And so I don't know. There is going to be no pictures whatsoever. I don't care how hilarious or how fun it was. I had fun, to be honest with you. It wasn't like I was the only one that with the dress on. My teammates all had it. So it was whatever. But I'm not saying we have fun. But I'll just tell you this. You're not going to find any pictures of that. That was one of those things that we all agreed to. And I thought that was really cool of the teammates, too. I know we all had fun, but no. And also back in the days, you know, it wasn't days when we all had cool cameras and stuff. And even when we had cell phone cameras, it was all blurry and stuff. And so no one was really taking pictures. Crash over, I said, you can't do stuff like that anymore. I would say don't they still have that in colleges? I remember, well, you're going back to grad school now, so you might be starting seeing this, but... I was never part of fraternities. I was never a big fan of fraternities, right? But I always heard that there was, you know, what is it, the freshman hazing stuff? As long as it doesn't get too bad, right? I've heard, we've seen news in the past where the hazing gets a little bit too bad and people get hurt. I think I'm 100% against that. But however, with the volleyball team rookie initiation party, it was nothing terrible that was going on that, you know, we didn't like or we were uncomfortable with. It was all fun, and I think it's tradition. No one was hitting anybody. You know, that's the other thing, right? You know, if you're abusing them or if you're, you know, doing weird things, you know, I think that would be a problem. But I mean, the worst we got was we're wearing dresses, and you know, we might have had some stuff written on our faces and our hair head shaved, but it was all fun. And I had a cool hair for like a few weeks, and I just shaved it off. And I can't keep up with having a mohawk. So for a brief moment, I did have a mohawk for two. And then speaking of Big Bang, I don't know if you guys know this. Big Bang, what is it? The G-Dragon, when he came solo, he had this haircut. No, it wasn't during solo. It was during Haru Haru. When he was doing the Haru Haru music video, he had this half Mohican mohawk. I copied his hairstyle. And then I came out on NBC News. I was doing some interview and I had that haircut. And it was real cool. And I think I posted a picture of that on my social media somewhere. But I didn't look like G-Dragon. Right? I look like an orc, but hey, that's what college is all about, right? Anyways, keep those messages coming, ladies and gentlemen. We're about to slowly wrap up the first hour of the show. But first, let's take a listen to a song here from Flare U with Way To You.

0: to work. We still have more than an hour left at the Culture Inc.
1: Messages. Crash Overwrite says doing anything that wouldn't be completely consensual would be investigated by the university now. And I completely agree. And like I mentioned, with our rookie hazing party, it was everything was consensual. Everyone agreed. There was stuff like things that some of the players did not want to do because of, like, for example, like the shaving of the head, right? Or doing weird things. There was, I think there was one player who... his major was like in film or something like that, and he had to do some sort of acting, and so he needed his hair, and so they didn't cut it. They understood fully, and all of that stuff. It's not like, you know, everyone said, oh, you know, no, you have to do it, because every, and I think that was pretty cool about it. If any of us, that was the thing, right? Like you said, it has to be consensual, and as long as everyone agreed to do it, and or if they didn't want to do it, they didn't do it, and I was completely happy with getting a mohawk. Other people got other weird hairs. That's college for you. Claire Hardiker down under in Australia. Claire, I haven't heard from you in a really, really long time. Would love to hear you from Request. How's everything going down under? Is it getting cold or warm there? It's getting warmer. Right? It's getting warmer. I always forget the Southern Hemisphere. We also got a message in from Benny, who said, hello, SJ. Looking forward to Brooke's segment live once again. Siang's segment reminds of my parents, and I guess we wanted the best of it, especially if not cash, clothes to, or a gadget to ease their boredom. Really? They get bored easily? Have a great Wednesday from the Benz. Your parents want gadgets? Oh, those are expensive, man. I remember when my dad wanted gadgets. Those are rarely expensive. Anyways, you did request a song. We will play that as we wrap up the first hour. But don't go anywhere, ladies and gentlemen. We will have Brooke joining us in the second hour live for a K-Life orientation team. And again, it's going to be a fun one. Fun topic. Hope you guys tune in to the very end. As we wrap up the first hour, play the song requested by Benny. This is Triangle with a Shout It Out.

0: Can you hear it? This is the sound of life. Clear, pure water flowing through the deep, hidden veins of Jeju-do Island. Because groundwater stays deep beneath the surface, it remains hidden from our eyes. But being unseen means it requires even more meticulous care. It demands a level of management that is both invisible and absolute. This is why JPDC uses the eyes of science. We operate a 24-hour surveillance network that never sleeps. With 62 monitoring stations placed strategically around our water sources, we capture the faintest breath of Jeju's groundwater, recording its status with total honesty. We go beyond just watching. Using our proprietary AI models, we predict groundwater levels up to 3 months in advance. Preventing issues before they even arise, this is a smart, uncompromising standard of Jeju Samdasu. To protect the water, we must first protect the land. Since 2002, we have been purchasing the land surrounding our sources. Today, 710,000 square meters of land, vast and untouched, is preserved in its purest state, shielded from any pollution. In every sip of water you take today, there is a promise. A promise to use science to prove what nature has given us and to ensure this purity flows unchanged for generations to come. Enriching Jeju, bringing happiness to its people. A cleaner tomorrow for Jeju, created by JPDC.
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to Culture Inc. We're back. Yeah, yeah, welcome back, everybody. You're tuning into the second hour of our Wednesday's edition of The Culture Inc. I'm your host, SJ Lee. Coming up next in the second hour of the program, we got Brooke back joining us in the studio live. Oh, it's going to be fun. K-Life Orientation Team. Guys, again, it is going to be helpful. Today is going to be a sort of a special edition of K-Life Orientation Team, and we're going to find out why. She was not with us for the past 2 weeks, but it's also very helpful. It is very helpful, especially for any of our expats living here in Korea. It's still helpful, by the way, you'll find out. But it's going to be a very fun topic. We're going to have a lot of pictures and stuff. Oh, it's going to be fun. Stick around till the end to find out. Again, for all of our listeners out there, reminder, reminder, another R&R. Reminder, reminder, request, request. 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Why wait till the last minute? Actually, I was always a procrastinator. I always waited till the last minute. However, don't do that. You start panicking. 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For more information on this, go to talktalkkorea.or.kr. And I know a number of our listeners are participating in that. I hope you guys do come out with a prize. The Cheonil Music Festival, the representative music festival of Gwangju in the 1980s, is back. And they're looking for artists of all ages, all genres, solo, band, new experience. It doesn't matter. You got a chance to even compete for the grand finale in October this year. The August stage applications are done, but the September stage applications are still going on until Sunday, this Sunday. And again, take part in that. It's a pretty interesting and again, quite an experience for all the musicians out there. And lastly, the Arirang Radio Listener Survey. We're conducting the survey with Gallup Korea as we do every year. And this is, again, available for our domestic and foreign listeners residing here in Korea. All you have to do is go to our Arirang Radio website. Left side of the page, there's a banner you can click on. It should take you about 10 to 15 minutes. If you're out in Jeju-do Island, you could potentially meet with one of our researchers out on the streets and conduct an interview through that. So I hope you guys take part. Really will help us a great deal as we just celebrated 23 years of Arirang Radio. See that bug? That's very nice. I'm holding it up. For any of our listeners watching it on live YouTube, there it is, 23. let's get to some of the messages. Oh, disobedient space. Well, man, Mark, I was looking for you yesterday. You didn't come. So I was asking, we're talking about requests, all the, you know, random stuff you could send, like poetry. And am I going crazy? I thought I remembered you saying there was going to be a part two of Supreme Leader Rap, because I really enjoyed the first one. And I think you were saying that you're going to send it. And I don't remember reading it for this past weekend. Was that for last weekend? Or are you supposed to send it in for this weekend show? I completely don't remember. Was that lost? Did you send it in and was it lost? Because I know you went to like a monastery or something like that, right? You had like a, was it a holiday in the UK on Monday or something? And I know you like to go to monasteries. I was like, am I dreaming stuff or did I read it and completely forget? What happened? So I was asking for you and you weren't here. And I was like, oh, he probably went to a monastery. He's probably doing some cool stuff. Maybe you can write about that. Rap about that too, man. I really enjoyed the lyrics. I don't know how people come up with that stuff. I learned that I'm a bad writer. And I don't know if Kai is listening, but Kai from Doncaster, man, I apologize, man. He made some really good music for me to write on.
And I just can't write any lyrics, and it's going to waste. But one day, I will write the lyrics. Anyways, keep those coming, ladies and gentlemen. We're going to bring Brooke into the studio for K-Life Orientation all coming up next. But first, this is Connie featuring Shirt with Kate, You Might.

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11: K-Life Orientation Team, how can I help you? And after weeks and weeks, finally joining us in the studio live for K-Life Orientation Team. I'm going to call you by your full name, Brooke Prince.
12: Oh, what about my middle name?
11: Clarice. Clarice.
12: There you go, there you
11: Clarice.
12: Go.
11: Brooke Clarice.
12: Very nice.
11: Prince.
12: I'm impressed.
11: I'll call you by your government name.
12: I'm back.
11: Is Brooke short for something? No, right?
12: It's Brooke.
11: Because
12: no,
11: I remember
12: Brooke.
11: Your mom liked Brooke Shields.
12: Yes.
11: That's how it
12: we
11: was.
12: We have the same eyebrows
11: That's
12: in our
11: right.
12: family, all the women in our family.
11: I told you that Brooke Shields was my mom's customer for a nail
12: yes.
11: salon, right?
12: So cool.
11: I got
12: funny
11: an autograph
12: coincidence.
11: And everything. Brooke, you are not here for 2 weeks.
12: Okay. I feel some guilt.
11: But
12: I did miss you guys very much.
11: Fully excused.
12: Thank you.
11: Because
12: thank
11: you had a very good reason.
12: Of course I did.
11: Why you weren't here.
12: Mm-hmm.
11: Why weren't you here?
12: Well, I had some concerts to go to. And of course I had to see my nieces and nephews and all of those.
11: I was going to say, Brooke, why would you take off if you could just check out a concert here in Korea? It wasn't in Korea. You went to the States.
12: I did. And I really just wanted to see what it was like going to a K-pop concert in America. This also marked my 10th anniversary of living in Korea.
11: So you decided to leave Korea.
12: To celebrate it. I don't know. It was just kind of fun to see. Okay, I've been here for 10 years. What is the impact like? I talk about the Korean wave on the news every single time
11: yes.
12: I appear. So
11: yes.
12: it's like, it was very cool to see really the true influence after 10 years of living here. And it was very impressive, very remarkable.
11: So guys, she went all the way to Chicago.
12: Yes.
11: Right? It was in Chicago.
12: I started in LA. And then I went to Chicago for BTS, yes.
11: She went to see the BTS concert in Chicago, an army in Korea. Okay, this is get this right. Let's get this right. An American BTS fan in

0: $20?
1: That's it?
0: Which I was expecting to pay, you know, 50 or something for a shirt, but I think it's just because it's fan-made.
1: Oh,
0: so this isn't, like, official okay. merchandise. A fan was selling this outside, which was really cool. I'm glad I got it. It has the tour dates on the back and their signatures.
1: And it says Arirang in the front.
0: It says Arirang, which is the name of the album.
1: So what was it like seeing a K-pop group perform back home?
0: It was crazy.
1: Yeah?
0: It was really quite surreal. The venue we were at is called Soldier Field in Chicago.
1: Oh, where the Bears play.
0: Mm-hmm. And so it holds 60,000 people. And that's a lot of people. It's kind of hard to imagine until you're there and you hear the roar of the crowd and you see everyone gathered. It was just quite magical. And there were several moments that were really pretty touching for me. One of them was, so they pick a song from their discography, a surprise song.
1: And they said, Brooke, this is for you.
0: Of course, they dedicated it to me personally.
1: Brooke, Clarice, Prince, I know you're in the stadium.
0: Naturally, that's what happened in my mind. But yes, so they pick a song and they have hundreds of songs.
1: Oh, yeah.
0: So it's like, you know, you can't really even imagine what they're going to pick. But I had a couple that I thought, okay, if they play these, I'm going to lose it. This would be just amazing if they mm-hmm. played them. And they picked one of the two.
1: Oh, not that, both.
0: I know. I wish I'd gotten both. But I had texted my best friend beforehand saying, if they play either of these songs, I'm going to lose my mind. Because we used to sing them together at Norebang when she lived in Korea. So obviously she left Korea, so I was even more emotional about this. So mm-hmm. as soon as those first few notes started playing, I started bawling.
1: What was the song?
0: Microcosmos.
1: Oh,
0: it's not even like a title track or anything. It's just a song that I really, really love.
1: You know they sent that to space?
0: Yeah.
1: You heard about that, right? They put it in like a USB or something like that. They sent this to space. Okay, that's one of your favorites.
0: Yeah, I just, for some reason, I love that song. And we always had so much fun singing it in Norebang. So I was thinking about my best friend and I was just thinking about all the memories I had attached to that song. And I just started crying. And I walked over to my sister-in-law, Jasmine, who got us the tickets. And I gave her just the biggest hug and thanked her for giving me that experience. So that was quite moving. And then another part that I really found touching was the whole crowd sang Arirang. So for those who don't know, Arirang is the name of the album. It's the name of the world tour.
1: Yes.
0: It's the name of our station here that we're on. And it references a traditional folk song, a traditional Korean folk song that's very, very important to the culture. And so I wasn't expecting to hear the entire crowd singing along to Arirang, because in one of their songs, Body to Body, it comes in during the bridge.
1: Mm-hmm.
0: And so they said, Chicago, you know what to do. And then everyone started singing
1: together. Oh,
0: I know.
1: Snap, even hearing about it, man.
0: I know. It was,
1: thinking about your friend, you know, it would be really nice if you could sing Microcosmos right now.
0: Oh, my gosh. No, I will start crying.
1: By the way, Brooke actually... had it all, the concert on her video, and she sent it to us, but we were having some technical difficulties.
0: Yeah, unfortunately.
1: So we can't play it. However, it is on YouTube, and we're going to just watch it briefly, and this is going to be a great moment for you to check it out in a different angle. This was at Soldier Field, where the Bad News Bears play, and let's take a look at how I can't believe...
0: Oh. Yeah.
1: Are you kidding me?
0: It was.
1: Soldier Field could look like this?
0: It was beautiful. Really beautiful.
1: Oh my gosh.
0: I wonder if they managed to upload the one of me crying. Let's hope not.
1: where were you sitting in all of this?
0: Pretty close.
1: Oh, really?
0: She got us very good tickets. We weren't in the standing area because we didn't want to be there, but we were pretty much as close as you could get to the floor.
1: Oh, wow.
0: Without being in the floor, which was really nice.
1: I can't believe that. Guys, you know, Soldier Field is one of the most famous fields. And look at Brooke. Brooke's got this look like.
0: No, it's so
1: she's
0: amazing.
1: She's reliving the moment right now.
0: Yeah.
1: I can't believe. So before you got to the concert, Brooke, like, what was the atmosphere around the venue, though?
0: Well, so we got there hours beforehand,
1: which was very
0: smart. We didn't want to get stuck in traffic. There was still traffic, even hours beforehand. But luckily, my sister-in-law, she lives in a Chicago suburb, so we were pretty close to mm-hmm. the venue. Not a lot of fans have that luxury. A lot of people were flying in or driving in from other cities. But we drove in. We reserved a parking spot because Jasmine told me the last time she had been to Soldier Field, she tried to do the Uber thing.
1: Oh,
0: and she said, never again.
1: No.
0: It was almost impossible. impossible for her to get home. So we reserved a spot, and

0: And we went to a restaurant nearby and they were playing BTS there because, they knew that, there were a lot of concert goers. And we could see on the Chicago streets, you could tell there was a BTS concert because everyone was wearing their merch. Their bags were covered in, photo cards and pins. Everyone had their jerseys on. I had Suga because he's my bias. So it has his birth year, 93, on the back and then his name. That's kind of a thing that you'll notice in K-pop
1: Like
0: culture.
1: jersey, right? It's like
0: Yeah, there's a
1: jerseys,
0: jersey. It's like a sports team. It's like announcing, this is my fandom, this is my team, and this is my favorite member. The people that I was with, they had bedazzled their jerseys. So they had, rhinestones all over them. And it was really cool to get to see, what everyone was dressed up as. I think when you go to a concert in America, you'll notice that the outfits are pretty out there. They're very, very creative, a little risque at
1: Yes,
0: times, but
1: yes.
0: it's kind of a show in and of itself as you're walking around outside the venue. So that was fun. Also, we got freebies, which are these gifts. So a lot of fans will stand outside
1: That's right, I've heard about
0: and they
1: this.
0: will give you things. So I'm wearing the bracelet. It has Suga's name on it. And yeah, they were just handing this out for free, which is really nice. They also gave us, stickers, little candies to kind of get you through the concert, some energy, some sugar, things like that. When we left, we got I Survived Arirang Chicago 2026 stickers.
1: Oh
0: So
1: my goodness.
0: yeah, it's just very thoughtful,
1: I want to ask you this because I'm curious. I know Chicago has a lot, it's not like New York or LA, but I know there is somewhat of a Korean population.
0: Yes.
1: How many of the fans that were at Soldier Field on that day were non-Koreans?
0: I would say the majority. I
1: Yeah.
0: did see and hear some Korean as I was walking around.
1: Yeah.
0: I saw one Korean woman wearing hanbok,
1: You should have
0: which
1: just
0: was
1: busted out
0: awesome.
1: in Korean.
0: I
1: You should have just been like,
0: know.
1: busting out in Korean. BTS 보러 오셨어요?
0: Yeah, so I think I would say majority were non-Korean, but I did definitely see some Koreans represented there because yes, it does have a Korean population there, which was cool to see. A lot of people had Korean flags that they were
1: Oh my
0: waving
1: gosh.
0: around. Yeah, it was beautiful.
1: I know that if you go to, you've been to a lot of concerts here in
0: I sure
1: Korea,
0: have.
1: obviously, and you see the light sticks, and I'm guessing that maybe that even in the States, they all have the light sticks too now, right?
0: Yes.
1: How does that like change the atmosphere of the concert compared to like what you're used to watching with your rock and roll days?
0: That's right. I believe we do have a video to show
1: Oh my goodness. Okay, so this
0: before
1: is
0: we
1: what
0: get
1: you
0: into that.
1: shot.
0: So this is from, remember I talked about earlier the Body to Body song where we sing Arirang, the folk song, in the middle of it. So that was this video, if we want to take a look.
1: You are super close.
0: I
1: Wow, this is
0: Yeah.
1: really close. Like you said, it's as close as you can get without
0: Yes.
1: standing.
0: Yes.
1: Oh, wow! Oh, I'm getting
0: I
1: goosebumps!
0: know.
1: Yo!
0: I was crying. I was losing it.
1: Oh my goodness.
0: Fireworks?
1: No way.
0: Wow. I want to cry again watching Jungkook
1: If you
0: sang the
1: are
0: last line.
1: BTS, how do you not tear up to
0: I
1: this?
0: know. And for me, after living here for 10 years and spending so long learning the language, learning the culture, I've sang that song so many times. And so it just, yeah, it was super moving to hear all of these people that don't even speak Korean. They just,
1: No.
0: they learned it and they learned the meaning behind it. And you could feel that they sang it with a lot of passion too. So it was just, yeah,
1: I just
0: amazing.
1: saw one of the in your video, a gentleman who seems middle-aged.
0: Okay.
1: I don't, is this someone you know?
0: No.
1: But that's the thing about these concerts is that it doesn't matter how old you are.
0: Absolutely.
1: I've
0: Absolutely.
1: seen, was a previous concerts in the US, like senior citizens, seniors going to BTS concerts. And it's just unbelievable. I can't believe this. And the fact that Soldier Field, where the Bears play, Arirang is going out.
0: And everyone's singing it. 60,000 people singing Arirang. Isn't that amazing?
1: Oh my goodness. We're gonna take a short song break, continue to talk about Brooke's journey and what it was like to check out a K-pop concert and more over in the United States. But first, this is BTS with Body to Body.

0: Stop looking at the clock. We still got more work at the Culture Inc.
1: Halsey over in Brazil says SG doing Arirang backing vocals to 60,000 people. You know, if there's songs that I'll never do back vocal, it's BTS songs. Mm. They will kill me. They'll eat me alive. I will never do that. Even as the song was going on, Brooke was just singing along to it. She was rapping to it. And I was asking you during the song break, like, was that by far the greatest atmosphere in a concert? Because you go to a lot of concerts.
2: I do. And I don't know. You know, we know about it. We know BTS.
1: Yes.
2: They're like the biggest group of all time. We hear about it. We hear that they're super popular around the world. But to see it and feel it in person was
1: so different.
2: It really was. I thought, oh my gosh, even after years of being apart because of their military enlistment, if anything, they're more popular now than they were before that absence. So yeah, the energy was just unbelievable.
1: It's I just can't believe I've lived in the U.S. for 17 years, and for the American fans out there to welcome a Korean group and restaurants to play BTS songs.
2: That was so cute.
1: Because BTS is here. I mean, that's just unbelievable here. So once BTS, I know what concerts are. I've been to concerts before, not to this level, obviously.
2: Me but either. This was my first of this size, too.
1: But this is like, there's anticipation, right? You've gone there hours before. You can't wait to see the oppas, you know? And finally, boom, BTS comes on stage. What's that moment like?
2: Okay, well, first, let me give you some lead up here. So the funny part is that it hit 8 p.m., right?
1: Okay.
2: That was when the concert was supposed to start. But they want to tease you a little bit. So for about 5-10 minutes, they were playing traditional instrumental, a track from, I believe, the National Gukak Center.
1: Oh,
2: it was beautiful.
1: Right across the street from us.
2: Yes, I had chills listening to it. But it was funny because it kept building up to a crescendo, and we thought that they were coming out. And so the whole crowd would go crazy chanting BTS, BTS, and then it would just fall back naturally. It would I swear it did this like 3 times, and everyone was like, come on, come on, when are they gonna appear? And then finally it finally happened, and yeah, it was the sound of it all. I could feel it in my bones, just the way everyone was cheering for them. It was something I will definitely never forget. And the production quality from start to finish was incredible. Of course, you can imagine they have budget, an insane budget for something like this. And you could definitely feel it. I mean, they had fireworks. They had actual fire going on for almost the whole show.
1: Yeah, yeah.
2: Because they have a few songs related to fire. So you could definitely...
1: Fire!
2: Yeah. So you could definitely feel that. Yeah, I also want to talk a little bit about the light sticks, because right before the show started, they gave us this guide
1: Yes,
2: but it was on the big screens. So you could see this video of how to use your light stick. I believe we have a little video of this. It showed, you know, these are the colors that are supposed to come out. So they would say, is your light stick yellow? Okay, is your light stick green? Okay, is your light stick purple?
1: They used the system to change the colors.
2: Yeah, so this is normal in K-pop concerts. I'm very used to this in Korea. The difference was, in Korea, they do it by seat and section. It's very specific. You pair it in your application, and when you're at the venue, they actually will help you. So they have booths as you're walking in, and they'll just take your phone and help you pair your light stick, because it's important that it's in the right section. It's kind of like a rainbow. You'll see the crowd, every different section will have different colors. I think maybe logistically that's kind of too hard to do at venues like Soldier Field.
1: Yeah, yeah.
2: So it was all one color, but the color would change.
1: Yeah,
2: you know,
1: yeah.
2: It wasn't by section, but it still looked beautiful. There was, at one point, they were all purple, and it was just like, you know, a sea of purple.
1: Yeah.
2: For those who don't know, purple is like kind of BTS's color, because one of the members, V, he said Borahe, which is like, I purple you.
1: Yes.
2: Like I love you.
1: Like I soul you.
2: Yeah.
1: Goodness.
2: Yeah. So that was one moment that felt pretty, you know, breathtaking, just seeing all of that purple light. Now, there were different kinds of light sticks. I had one of the older versions.
1: Okay, which makes you an OG fan.
2: Exactly.
1: Yeah, exactly. That's right. That's right.
2: I believe what you're seeing here is the fans, you know, holding up signs. They had a bunch of that. I also want to talk a bit about the presents that we got right before the show started, mm-hmm. right? I told you we got, you know, some
1: bracelets.
2: Stickers. And I made sure to put a sticker on my light stick before the show actually started. Yeah, I think we're going to watch this video here with
1: the signs. Fans made.
2: So you mentioned earlier that you noticed there was someone of, you know, an older age.
1: Yeah, yeah.
2: Well, you'll notice from this video, there are people of all ages that they ended up showing on screen. They
1: See?
2: Had, yeah, like a mother and daughter pair. They had grandmothers
1: there.
2: Oh,
1: his grandmother. Look how excited he is. I was like, who's that?
2: Yeah, so this is kind of a tradition at K-pop concerts, too. They'll show the fans in the audience with their signs that they have created. Yeah. The last call was someone was walking up and down the aisles with drinks.
1: Selling drinks.
2: Yeah, yeah. So
1: last call.
2: That was another thing that was very different. That doesn't happen at K-pop concerts. You bring in a bottle of water and you're done. That's it. You can't bring in any other drinks. So that was pretty funny. I think we're also going to take a look at the
1: exchanges of the gifts and stuff
2: the
1: like
2: gifts.
1: That.
2: So these were, she had just a whole... she had in her hand just a ton of bracelets. And so I kind of dug through a little bit mm-hmm. to find my bias. But she had all of them. So she had all of the members, those little bracelets that you're seeing here.
1: Oh, my goodness. I heard about fans. Again, they're not getting paid for this.
2: No,
1: they're just giving it away.
2: They're just standing there. And they worked hard on those bracelets, I'm sure. And they're coming and just handing it out to people out of the goodness of their hearts.
1: It's remarkable.

0: It's community, is what it is.
1: I can't believe this.
0: I think people will make fun of K-pop and K-pop fans all the time. And I just think it's so silly because it's such a heartwarming, wholesome thing. People are so kind to each other and it's such a family atmosphere.
1: You know what? Not as much as they used to anymore.
0: It's true. It's definitely lessened, I would say, over the years.
1: Yeah, it used to be that K-pop was something that a niche group would listen to.
0: Yes.
1: And you'd be made fun of for listening to it. But now it's like, come on. They filled Soldier Field.
0: Right. Twice. Two nights in a row. I was on the second night at Chicago. So they sold it out two nights in a row.
1: You went both nights?
0: No, I went just once. Oh, I mean, I think Jasmine would have paid, like, every single one of her extremities if we had to do that.
1: I also saw when you were showing the pictures about the light sticks, there was one of the fans with a shirt that says, "What is your arirang?" I thought that was really cool.
0: Yeah.
1: You should just went up to her and be like, "My arirang is arirang radio." Be like, "Do you know arirang radio?" You should have just went into, we should have made you a shirt.
0: Yeah, that would have been.
1: "Do you know arirang radio?"
0: I thought about that because, you know, I wanted to kind of maybe interview people, but I thought, if I just walk up to people with my phone, do I have any authority? Do I look, you know, professional?
1: I would have let you borrow the card that I used to get in here.
0: Okay.
1: And then pretend that's a press card.
0: You know? Yeah, next time.
1: I'm from arirang.
0: Yeah, we need like a correspondent outfit. And next time I'll be able to, you know, maybe interview some people about their experience.
1: You know, one of the things that I want to know, mm-hmm. especially because I've been to a concert in the United States.
0: Right.
1: I went to the JYP Wonder Girls concert. This was when, you know, they were first trying to get into the market. It wasn't to that level.
0: Right.
1: It was, and also, mind you, it probably was like 99.9% Koreans because there were so many Koreans in New York City. But what would you say is the difference that you noticed about the American audience and how they enjoy K-pop concerts?
0: Yeah, people are very curious about this. And I was too, because I have never seen a K-pop concert in another country before. I've always gone to Korean K-pop concerts, and they're phenomenal. They're usually like 4 hours long with the encore. And maybe that's why Korean audiences tend to sit for the entirety of the concert. And you just sit there with your light stick, and it's very relaxing. The only time you stand up is at the end with the encore. And sometimes that doesn't even happen. So, for example, the last concert I went to here was Alpha Drive One.
1: Yes.
0: And they actually asked the security, the members actually asked on stage during the encore, they said, "Hey, is it okay if they stand up for this song?" They actually had to ask for permission.
1: Wow.
0: And they said, "Okay." And then we all stood up just for that one song. Oh, so I wonder if maybe it's a safety hazard that they're worried about. But let me tell you, the second BTS hit that stage, everyone stood up and stayed standing for the entire concert. Like a 3-hour concert.
1: They ran miracles. The gentleman with the wheelchair, he stood up because BTS came. They're working miracles.
0: It really was. I wasn't expecting that. I mean, I think that's just part of the American culture, the energy. Everyone wants to stand up and dance.
1: When
0: you're in your seat, you can't really dance. But it's just a different energy. Neither one is better or worse than the others. Like, Korean fans are still just as passionate. They just do it sitting down.
1: Trust me, I went to an LMFAO concert, watched the whole thing sitting down. I was like, my feet is shuffling right now, but I'm sitting down. What am I doing? But it's different.
0: It's different. The other thing is that Korean audiences, it's kind of like a choreographed dance between the artist and the audience. You're kind of like one body and you're an extension of each other.
1: Body to body.
0: Exactly. You're all moving together. Even the light sticks, there's like a rhythm and you get into it. You're into a trance and everyone does the same rhythm. In America, people were dancing and twirling their light sticks around. Totally different. The fan chants are different too. So when the older BTS songs would come on, I was surprised because the American audience also knew the fan chants, even in Korean.
1: Oh, wow.
0: But they would also sing the rest of the song in addition to the fan chants. If you go to a K-pop concert in Korea, you'll notice they do the fan chant and then they're silent unless their favorite member comes on and then they might scream or something.
1: Yeah.
0: But they don't sing along to the rest of the song. I wonder if it's because maybe they want to just hear the live vocals. Because there were points at that concert that I couldn't hear anything but ARMY, which honestly was beautiful. I really enjoyed that. But I think maybe Korean audiences prefer...

0: Hearing the live
1: yes,
0: vocals,
1: yes,
0: and then
1: yes.
0: you hear each other during 100%. The fan chant. Yeah. So again, it's just a slight difference in what each country prefers. I think it comes down to individualism and collectivism. Like, Americans kind of individually express themselves, and Koreans, it's more about kind of the group experience.
1: The togetherness.
0: Yes.
1: We're going to continue to talk about this BTS experience by Brooke Clarice Prince. But first, one of her favorite songs from BTS. This is Hold You, Microcosmos.

0: Back in the studio with Brooke, talking about her experience, a K-pop fan from the U.S. living in Korea, going back to the U.S. to watch a K-pop concert.
1: That could be a movie title, what you just said.
0: Yes, yes. Crash Overwright says, I came to hear the artist, not necessarily everyone else.
1: A lot of people feel that way.
0: And you know what? That's true in many ways. That's true in many ways.
1: That's fair.
0: And I usually go to either a hip-hop concert where people can't really sing along.
1: Right, you'd have to be very good at rapping.
0: Or I go to a ballet concert where also most people can't hit those notes, so I don't have that.
1: That's very smart.
0: Tsukasa says, did someone mention Big Bang? Tsukasa, we talked about Big Bang like an hour ago. Now we're talking about BTS. Hey. Halsey says, for a while I called this song Microsomes, which is microcosmos in Portuguese.
1: That's cute.
0: Funny similarity. So you go to this concert, yeah. 65,000 people, mm-hmm. and I think this is very important to know for many of our listeners out there who might want to go to a concert mm-hmm. like this. What are like practical things like venue transportation and getting home afterwards like?
1: Oh my goodness. I was very glad that we drove. Okay. That was a smart decision. As we were walking, it was just a sea of people. You know, mm-hmm. it was quite organized. They definitely kept it safe, but you could feel kind of the vastness of the crowd around you. It was pretty shocking. I was just wondering, where are they all going to go? And I think a lot of people must have booked hotels close by, probably very expensive. So I think we do have a video of this, of me walking into and out of, oh my gosh, yes. So this was us walking. So you can see it says Grant Park there. We were trying to get out. It says rideshare pickup. So if you did get an Uber, there was a place to get picked up. But can you imagine trying to pick up an Uber that many people?
0: No,
1: it would just be impossible. Also, it took us 20 minutes to walk from the stadium to that pickup point, just because it was actually a pretty far walk to the stadium itself. It was nice, though. It was in a park. But yeah, there were just so many people.
0: Oh, so the parking wasn't at the field?
1: No, we had another walk after we got out of the stadium. There really was nowhere to park.
0: Really, in
1: right
0: the stadium?
1: Next to it. No.
0: Really?
1: Yeah, there you kind of had to park nearby because the stadium's kind of on like a hill.
0: Okay.
1: So I remember we just kind of walked around all of these beautiful places in the park, and there was a kind of a walkway for all of us to go up and then down, but the walkway was quite narrow. So all of us squeezing into that did feel a little scary, but we made it. But the thing about seeing a concert in America as opposed to seeing one in Korea is that Korea is a small country. So the most you're traveling is probably a few hours on the KTX.
0: Yes.
1: Like the last time I saw BTS was in Busan. So I just took
0: a
1: KTX.
0: Hours.
1: It really wasn't that bad. But in America, they can't go to every city.
0: No.
1: It's impossible. So a lot of the times they'll just pick big cities like Chicago or New York or LA, and then people have to travel to get there. And that traveling can include flights. It can include long trips on the road, you know, road trips. And so people are spending quite a bit of money to see their favorite artist. So it's a lot of, you know, dedication and commitment. And it's definitely incredible that fans are willing to do all of that just to see their favorite group.
0: What do you think do you think that makes the size of the BTS American fandom even more impressive just by, again, the distance that they're mm-hmm. traveling and the willingness, again, I feel like a lot of us take it for granted to live in Korea to be able to access all these concerts. But for them, they're traveling so much. And I feel like that itself is also pretty impressive.
1: It really is. And there are some countries that artists just can't go to that easily.
0: Yeah.
1: They might have to wait years and years to see them in concert. Or they fly overseas. And some fans even fly to Korea just to see sites that BTS have,
0: the
1: pilgrimage.
0: Yes.
1: Right, it's not even for a concert. People will come here just to see the sites that are important on BTS's journey to becoming the group that they are. So when you think about, you know, the economic powerhouse that is BTS, it's because of all of these things. It's because it's not just a concert. It's the merchandise. It's, you know, all of the money that they're spending on traveling. It's the places that they go to just feel close to the group. There's a reason why it has become so powerful in terms of Korea's soft power. And it's pretty amazing.
0: If it makes you feel better, Brooke, you have also achieved a certain pilgrimage. BTS was once here in the studio. as Isang Luna interviewed BTS before they were big. And so I don't know how many times this chair was changed, but there's a very good chance that RM might have been sitting on this chair.
1: This should have been part of the BTS pilgrimage. You're right.
0: There must be somewhere.
1: No, this is funny. Our producer is very funny for this.
0: He said, somewhere here in Arirang, there's BTS's DNA. I hope not.
1: That was very good.
0: Oh, Brooke, this was so fun. It was worth, again, for our listeners not, you know, being able to see you for 2 weeks, but we're not done.
1: That's right.
0: Next week, we're going to talk about part two of her journey. Mm-hmm. It's going to be fun stuff. Brooke, thank you so much for joining us, sharing with

0: stories. I hope your jet lag is bad. She's been going back and forth for a while
1: now. I know.
0: And we'll see you again next Wednesday.
1: Thank you. See you next time. Bye-bye.
0: And sending her out of studio, one more BTS song. This is Mic Drop.

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5: And that music means one thing. It's time to finish off our program today. As always, I want to say a big thank you to our staff members, our producer Ian Song, writers Park Dong-suk and Park Bo-mi, our sound engineers for today, Park Jong-mok and An Jae-sun. And thank you to all of our listeners who tuned in for the full 2 hours, and especially if you chimed in on all the chit-chat. Sending us out of the studio, this is Weekly with After School. 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

A fire typically results from carelessness and negligence. It's a type of disaster that's quite common, so remember the following tips. When a fire breaks out, shout fire to inform the people nearby and pull the fire alarm to alert others inside the building. If you are inside a room when you're notified of a fire, check the temperature of the door handle or the door itself with the back of your hand before trying to open it. If it's not hot, then carefully open the door and evacuate safely. But if it is hot, then seek a different escape route. If you cannot evacuate the building, then go to a window and wait for rescue. To prevent smoke from coming inside, cover the gaps between the door and the frame with a curtain or wet clothes. Make sure to use the stairs instead of an elevator to get to the lower floor. But if this is not an option, then evacuate to the rooftop. If you're in a high-rise building, make sure to shut all the doors behind you. If there is a lot of smoke, cover your nose and mouth with a wet towel and keep your body as low as possible as you evacuate. If you have no choice but to walk through the fire, then wrap your body and head with a wet blanket or wet towels. Dial 119 to report a fire. Inform the operator of both the location and the current situation, and don't hang up until the operator responds. Prevention of a fire is the most important step. Take caution when handling gas or electrical products, candles, or any other combustible products. Also, keep a fire extinguisher nearby and make sure you know how to use it.

0: Wow, this company's stock has really taken off. I should have bought some earlier.
1: Which company?
0: That one, the Culture Inc. It just keeps going up.
1: Well, they even ranked number one in listener ratings, didn't they? There's nothing they don't cover, you know, from K-pop, the latest Korean trends, and even fun drama breakdowns.
0: No wonder it's doing so well. But how much higher can it go?
1: Well, I heard it's about to get even more interesting, so you better get in before it's too late.
0: Do you own any?
1: Of course! I bought it a long time ago.
0: Ugh, you could have told me!
1: Well, it's only gonna keep winning, so get in now. Hesitating just leads to regret, you know.
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The Chief Program Manager of Arirang Radio is Kwon Tae-char. 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

Good morning, everyone. Thanks for tuning in to Good Morning Seoul, a news magazine show designed to bring you all the news and trend updates to get you up to speed and out the door. It is September 3rd, a Thursday, and I'm your host, Lena Kwan. And here's a look at your local weather update. Cloudy skies will dominate the country today with scattered showers and rain in some areas. Up to 30 millimeters of rain is expected along the east coast of Gangwon-do Province and up to 20 millimeters along the east coast of the Gyeongsang Provinces and Jeju through tonight. On and off showers are also possible south of the Chungcheong region along with gusty winds, thunder and lightning. The intense heat has eased as we enter September. Morning lows will range from 19 to 26 degrees while daytime highs will reach 25 to 33 degrees Celsius. For your morning commute, watch out for dense fog in parts of the central region, especially if you're driving. Be careful on the roads. We're starting off at 21 degrees Celsius in Seoul, 25 degrees in Gwangju and 22 degrees in Jeju. A track by 2US to get you started this Thursday morning. 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

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And now a closer look at what you should expect on our live program this morning. We get started with Adam joining us for keyword news as we get caught up with the daily headlines first. South Korea role in the possible Trump-Kim summit. Of course, the idea is to not be sidelined. President Lee Jae-myung reaffirms his commitment to establishing lasting peace, including, but not limited to, the possibility of another Trump-Kim sit-down. Meanwhile, Washington is proposing a targeted terror policy. What does that entail in Nepal in the aftermath of the catastrophic flash floods? Relief and recovery efforts are on its way. That's coming up on Keyword News. Yerik also joins us for a social media minute as we look at some buzzwords trending on social media outlets. We're heading on over to Venice. A closer look at the Venice Film Festival opening with Possible Love. That's the latest by film auteur Lee Chang-dong, eyeing a chance at the Golden Lion. Director Lee Chang-dong's entry into the competition category at the Venice Film Festival is apparently a first in 2 decades, so it's worth getting a closer look at. A rare picture construction technique are also discovered in Chungju, so we get a closer look. David Tizard also joins us for The World Deconstructed. Our objective has always been to stay up to date with current affairs around the world. Today we're talking about whether Myanmar's revolution can truly create a federal democracy if the ethnic minority Rohingya remain excluded, focusing on things like citizenship, safety, land representation, and the right to belong. It seems that more experts are chiming in. It doesn't just rely on empty promises of inclusion, but more specifically, citizenship, safety, land representation, and the right to belong. That's coming up on The World Deconstructed. Niall joins us in our second hour for Question Unboxing. Help us answer this. What do you believe will be the biggest conflict caused by the development of AI? That's a loaded question. So you can take it really all angles. Maybe you think AI can be kept in check. You can give us your 2 cents by visiting our official YouTube live stream, Arirang Radio. All Things K is where you can find us. 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Now let's get a closer look at this morning's headlines.

0: President Lee Jae-myung reaffirms his commitment to establishing lasting peace on the Korean Peninsula, pledging to help revive dialogue between North Korea and the United States. Remarks came as he attended a gathering of the American unit of the Peaceful Unification Advisory Council. U.S. Commerce Secretary Howard Lutnick says Washington is working to craft a targeted tariff policy for semiconductors, but he made clear that companies that produce products in the U.S. would not pay duties. The U.S. Navy is considering guided missile frigates from South Korea, Japan, and Turkey for overseas procurement, according to a U.S. Navy news outlet. The U.S. Navy program is being pursued in line with President Donald Trump's directive allowing foreign shipbuilders that invest in the U.S. to build up to two vessels in their home countries. The United States is seeking to deploy its next-generation multi-domain task force to the Korean Peninsula to counter adversaries' anti-access strategies. That's according to the Wall Street Journal, citing U.S. officials. The deployment to South Korea is seen as a move to strengthen the U.S. military's role in deterring China. Nepal intensifies relief and recovery operations following the catastrophic flash floods along the Nepal-Tibet border a week ago. The death toll has now surpassed 1,000. A South Korean disaster relief team arrived in Nepal to help search for 9 South Koreans and other victims missing.
1: Curious about Korea? Then Arirang Radio.

0: And now it's time for us to discuss more of these headlines in simple keywords with Adam joining us via Zoom. Good morning, Adam.
1: Good morning, Lena, and a very happy, nice weather Thursday.
0: Okay, sure. Happy Thursday. The rain did subside and it's nice.
1: Yeah, that sentence was completely grammatically wrong, but anyway.
0: It's all right. We can add hyphens in between and make a new adjective out of it or compound nouns. This is not an English lesson, but yes.
1: The English language can be flexible, yes.
0: Yes. Flexible, confusing, perplexing.
1: Exactly.
0: Delusional. All right, let's get started. We're going to begin with South Korea's role in, of course, a possibility of a Trump-Kim summit. It seems that President Lee Jae-myung is adamant about playing an important role and ensuring peace on the Korean Peninsula. But, of course, South Korea also doesn't want to be sidelined completely. This is our first keyword of the day.
1: Peace system.
0: So President Lee Jae-myung has called for replacing the armistice system with a permanent peace system built on cooperation and prosperity. He was speaking at a gathering of a presidential advisory body on unification. So run us through the president's comments.
1: Yeah, he said peace must be institutionalized so tensions do not repeatedly flare up with changes in domestic policy, politics, or the international situation. He said U.S. President Trump's push for renewed dialogue with North Korea has created some possibility for change on the peninsula. He said Seoul should help create conditions for rebuilding trust and resuming U.S.-North Korea talks while also taking an active role itself. He said peace on the peninsula is crucial for Northeast Asia and global security and pledged to fulfill Korea's responsibility through the transfer of wartime operational control. He also said that Korea

0: mean, our second pick of the day.
1: Targeted tariffs.
0: So U.S. Commerce Secretary Howard Lutnick says the Trump administration is considering a targeted and thoughtful tariff policy for semiconductors. Those are usually words I don't really see side by side in this context, but hey, we'll try to elaborate. He was speaking on the sidelines of the G20 Innovation Ministers meeting. Rise to his comments.
1: Yeah, as you say, not really adjectives used in these tariff policies, but it seems like the Trump administration is using various words for different types of policy, tariff policy directions. But yes, Lutnick said companies producing in the US would receive tariff relief, while those manufacturing elsewhere would have to pay duties to access the US market. So all in all, pretty much similar to the whole tariff policy of the Trump administration, basically having to manufacture in the US or pay heavy tariffs. Mm-hmm. Now, he confirmed reports that the tariffs could be substantial and that relief would be linked to investments in US semiconductor manufacturing. Politico reported that the measures under consideration could cover not only chips, but also products containing them, including laptops, gaming consoles, and data center servers. Possible options include country-specific tariff rates and quotas, along with separate guidelines for major semiconductor manufacturers. Lutnick said the approach would be similar to tariff incentives already offered to pharmaceutical companies that manufacture in the US. He cited major investments by TSMC and Micron as evidence that the policy is already encouraging semiconductor production in America. He said the administration has secured about $1.2 trillion in semiconductor investment commitments and expects the US share of global chip production to rise sharply. He also said Taiwan could announce another $20 to $30 billion in US investment as early as next week. The US began imposing a limited semiconductor tariffs in January and has signaled that broader tariffs on chips and related products could follow. So this could well be it.
0: All right, with that, we turn our attention to our third keyword of the day.
1: Frigates.
0: So the U.S. Navy is considering frigate designs from Korea, Japan, and Turkey for a new class of warships that could initially be built overseas. So that seems to be some sort of loosening of standing regulations. That's according to USNI News. What's the latest?
1: Yeah, so the candidates include Korea's Chungnam-class guided missile frigate, an export version of Japan's FFM Mogami-class guided missile frigate, and Turkey's Istanbul-class guided missile frigate. Now, US Acting Secretary of the Navy, Hung Kao, has ordered an assessment of international service combatants, roll-on, roll-off cargo vessels, and console tankers, with the review due by November 12th. The move follows a memorandum signed by Trump last month allowing qualified foreign shipbuilders investing in US shipyards to build up to two initial vessels at their home country yards before production shifts to the US. The plan follows a model used in US cooperation with Finland aimed at quickly securing ships overseas while transferring technology and production methods to rebuild US shipbuilding capacity. Now, the memorandum also provides a national security waiver from long-standing restrictions on foreign construction of US Navy vessels. In Korea, Hanwha could potentially qualify after acquiring Philly Shipyard in Philadelphia if Korea wins an order. A US Navy delegation reportedly visited Hanwha Ocean, Hyundai Heavy Industries, and SK Ocean Plant in late August, following earlier US requests for information from Korean shipbuilders. US officials also inspected a Chungnam-class frigate under construction at SK Ocean Plant in May. USNI said acquiring foreign-built frigates could help fill gaps in the Navy's surface fleet, allowing larger Arleigh Burke-class destroyers to focus on high-intensity missions. Rear Admiral Brian Metcalf has said frigates could operate in less contested waters, freeing destroyers.

0: is for more demanding operations.
1: All right, with that, we turn our attention to our fourth keyword of the day.
0: MDTF.
1: So the US is reportedly moving to deploy elements of its multi-domain task force, or otherwise known as MDTF, to the Korean Peninsula. This is part of efforts to counter adversaries' anti-access and area denial strategies. What's the latest, Adam?
0: Yeah, so the Wall Street Journal reported last month that the US Army is moving MDTF forces from Europe to Korea under Acting Army Chief of Staff Christopher Leniev. If confirmed, the deployment is believed to involve elements of the Germany-based 2nd MDTF, which is responsible for the European theater, although the size and nature of the force remain unclear. There are also indications that some personnel may already have arrived in Korea as an advance element. MDTFs are designed to conduct operations across land, sea, air, space, cyber, and electronic warfare, and to combine precision fires with intelligence and other capabilities. The US Army says the units are intended to penetrate enemy A2AD networks, a strategy used by countries including China and Russia to restrict US forces from entering or operating effectively in contested areas. The US currently has its first MDTF in Washington State, the second in Germany, and the third in Hawaii. US Forces Korea Commander General Xavier Brunson has repeatedly called for MDTF capabilities to be deployed to Korea, saying they would improve the ability to observe, detect, and understand the battlefield. He said again in May that he hoped to see an MDTF deployed to Korea. The latest report suggests the proposal may now be deploying into a broader US military plan rather than remaining an idea advocated only by the USFK commander. Now, because MDTFs were designed largely to counter China and Russia, their deployment to Korea could also strengthen US Forces Korea's role in deterring China. Korea's Defense Ministry declined to comment on reports that have not been officially confirmed by Washington, saying Seoul and Washington remain in close communication on alliance issues and readiness against North Korea.
1: All right, with that, we turn our attention to our final keyword, Nepal's relief and recovery efforts in the aftermath of the deadly flash floods. This is our final pick of the day.
0: Nepal flood.
1: So, a week after massive flooding in Nepal, rescue teams are still searching for thousands of missing people, including workers believed trapped at the hydropower plant. What's the latest?
0: Yeah, so the combined death toll now has risen to at least 1,100 and climbing, while more than 4,000 people remain missing, including hundreds of foreigners. Some tourists previously reported missing have since contacted authorities as power and communications are restored. Nepalese rescuers are trying to reach hundreds of workers believed trapped in hydropower tunnels by blasting rocks, clearing mud, and drilling access points. But rescue prospects are fading as tunnels remain blocked by mud and flooding, with several bodies already recovered. Prime Minister Birendra Shah said the government is beginning to shift its focus toward rehabilitation and reconstruction while continuing rescue and relief efforts. So the World Health Organization has also warned of rising disease risks among displaced residents. Meanwhile, a 44-member Korea disaster relief team arrived in Kathmandu with rescue dogs and drones and other equipment, as well as thermal imaging devices. The team will focus on areas where 9 Koreans are still missing and is expected to operate for about 10 days. Korean authorities are also working with Nepalese officials to trace the missing Koreans' last known mobile phone locations to narrow the search. Initially, the Nepalese authorities did not allow foreign rescue teams to conduct operations, but now they are cooperating and also helping as well. So it is actually a joint operation. There are now two emergency response teams on the

0: ground in the
1: Dispatch from
0: part
1: South
0: of,
1: Korea.
0: yeah,
1: Right.
0: to find those 9 missing Koreans.
1: All right, search and rescue efforts continue even with that, I guess, window of opportunity to find survivors narrowing. I think the efforts are still continuing. Now, as for recovery, I've read estimations that just the sheer amount of money it'll take for the recovery process to begin, the initial estimation is about 10% of the entire size of Nepal's economy. So it does call for global, not aid, but I think participation is required if you look at what was the cause of the deadly flash floods. We'll keep it there for now. But Adam, thank you so much for the coverage today. Have a great Thursday. I'll speak to you again tomorrow.
0: You too. Have a wonderful day. I'll see you tomorrow.
1: We have Yerika joining us next for Social Media Minute.
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0: The way we consume and share news today is largely rooted in social media outlets, a reason why it's crucial to look at what's being discussed online, from the hottest issues to trends, for a daily social media minute. We're joined by Erica via Zoom. Good morning, Erica.
1: Good morning, Lena.
0: Happy Thursday. Happy Art Week.
1: Happy Thursday. Yes. Good to see you at Kiev yesterday.
0: It was so much fun. There was a significant amount of crowd, and this is just day one of what's been extended throughout the week. So I do invite all the listeners who are here locally to check it out. It's actually a lot of fun.
1: Yes, definitely.
0: All right, let's get started on social media minute coverage this morning. We're going to take our listeners to Venice for the annual Venice International Film Festival. It is getting underway on the Lido, bringing together some of the biggest names in the world cinema. There's exciting news. South Korea is back in the main competition for the second consecutive year.
1: That's right. Director Lee Chang-dong's new film, Possible Love, the Korean title is Ganeunghan Sarang, is one of 20 titles in the main competition, competing for the Golden Lion. And for the director, this is also a long-awaited return to the Venice Film Festival. If you remember, the last time one of his films competed at the film festival was in 2002, 24 years ago, with the movie Oasis.
0: I didn't watch it at the time of release, but I watched it belatedly. And yeah, I think it's iconic for a number of different reasons. And I think most of us who are excited about just the film industry remember Oasis had a remarkable run at that festival.
1: That's right. So if you remember at the time, director Lee Chang-dong won the Silver Lion for Best Director. Actress Moon Soo-ri received the Marcello Mastroianni Award for an emerging actor or actress, and she has since become a very established actor in the Korean film industry. And the movie also won the Fipreshi Critics Prize. Now, Possible Love is director Lee Chang-dong's first feature film since Burning in 2018. So it's already been 8 years since his last movie.
0: I remember watching Burning. It doesn't feel like 8 years ago.
1: Yeah.
0: All right, let's talk a little bit about the film that will be competing at Venice this year. It brings together some of the biggest and most recognizable names in Korean cinema.
1: Yeah, the film stars some big names, like you mentioned, Chun Do-yeon, for one, Seol Kyung-gu, Cho In-sung, and Cho Yo-jung. And to keep it simple, the plot follows two married couples whose lives are very different. And one of the couples is dealing with the husband losing his job. The other couple moves into the world of documentary filmmaking. And the two couples, their paths eventually merge when they become involved in the same film project.
0: So who are some of the other filmmakers director Lee Chang-dong is competing against for the Golden Lion this year?
1: Well, he's up against some major international filmmakers this year. Japanese director Hirokazu Koreeda is competing with Look Back, which is a live-action adaptation of Tatsuki Fujimoto's comic about two girls brought together by their love of art. Koreeda arrives in Venice just months after competing at the Cannes Film Festival with the movie All of a Sudden. Now, the competition also includes Danny Boyle's Ink, starring Jack O'Connell, Casey Affleck's Company with Nick Nolte, Ben Mendelsohn and Scoot McNairy, Werner Herzog's Buck and Fastard, starring sisters Kate and Rooney Mara, and Martin McDonagh's Wild Horse Nine with Sam Rockwell, John Malkovich, and Parker Posey. Actor and director Maggie Gyllenhaal is leading this year's competition jury, which will decide who takes home the coveted Golden Lion. Now, as you all know, the Venice International Film Festival is one of the world's three major international film fests, alongside Cannes and Berlin. And this year's festival runs for a total of 11 days through September 12th, when the Golden Lion and the other major awards will be announced. Now, Possible Love by director Lee Chang-dong opens in selected theaters in South Korea on September 23rd before landing on Netflix And well, that's actually on November 6th, so something to look forward to.
0: It's interesting that we actually put a stamp on when the streaming release date is out too. It's only natural, I suppose.
1: Yeah. Yeah. It's the time that we're living in.
0: You're right. It's a fashion of the time, so we've adapted. Mm-hmm. And we've come a long way since Ken kind of gave a cold shoulder to all streaming entries.
1: That's right.
0: We've evolved on to the next chapter in the film industry, because I think it needs all the love and attention it can get from everyone. Mm-hmm. All hands on deck. All right. Venice Film Festival, some things to look forward to. I think this is like the beginning of like all the festival, like the circuit as well. Busan International Film Festival will be coming up shortly too. A lot to look forward to.
1: Yep.
0: All right, on to our second story this morning. An archaeological excavation in Chungju has uncovered some remarkable finds, shedding apparently new light on the sophisticated construction and engineering used during Korea's Three Kingdoms period. Isn't it fascinating? Where do you even begin at deciphering engineering of the time?
1: Yeah. And, you know, going to all the museums and, you know, reading about all kinds of archaeological finds over the many, many years, it really does make you wonder what still lies underground waiting to see the light of day. But archaeologists working at an ancient fortress in Chungju have discovered new evidence of just how important this part of Korea was to the Baekje Kingdom. This is some 1600 years ago. Now, the site we're talking about this morning is Changmisansong Fortress in Chungju, which is around 100 kilometers southeast of Seoul. And this fortress sits high above the Namhangang River. It has views across the river and the broad Chungju Basin spread out below.
0: Erica, I guess we need to paint a portrait for our listeners who don't have a visual or an idea. Just how large is this fortress?
1: It's quite substantial. Yeah. The walls run for almost 3 kilometers around the mountain, enclosing both the summit and the valley below. And archaeologists have been excavating this area since 2022.
0: So why would Baekje have invested some of its most sophisticated construction technology in a fortress this far removed from its capital?
1: Yeah, that seems to be the question that the experts are asking.
0: Okay.
1: And the clue to the question comes from inside the fortress wall. So what's visible above ground today is mostly a stone wall built by Silla Kingdom from the 6th century onward. But when archaeologists opened up a section of that wall, they discovered a much older structure underneath. It was, in fact, a Baekje wall dating back to the early 400s.
0: Huh. So then what is it about the Baekje wall that makes this discovery, I guess, so significant?
1: It was the technology that was employed by the architects of the time. So Baekje builders used a very specific technique called panchuk, and they would build a large wooden frame, and they would fill that frame with layers of soil, and they would pound each layer down until it became extremely dense and hard. And they would keep repeating the process layer by layer until they had built up an entire fortress wall.
0: So then, Erica, how sophisticated was this kind of construction for its time? Because that seems to be kind of the focal point that's exciting the experts.
1: Yeah, exactly. So this was a highly sophisticated building technique for its time. And it took a lot of, you know, expertise to pull it off. And you needed skilled builders, for one, who understood this technique, along with a large workforce and considerable resources. And that's part of what makes this discovery so important. In Baekje, the same technique has mostly been found at major royal sites, including Pungnap-dosong and Mongchun-dosong in present-day Seoul. So finding the same technique that was employed in Chungju back then suggests that Baekje considered this fortress unusually important, and it shows the fortress was far more important than some ordinary local defense post.
0: What other evidence have the researchers found to prove that then?
1: Yeah, this was what caught my attention, because I don't know much about, you know, architectural technology, but researchers found a large wooden water reservoir inside the fortress, the biggest known from Baekje's Hanseong period, and it could hold around 80,000 liters of water, 80 tons of water, enough to supply about 300 people for almost 2.5 months. And what's especially remarkable is that much of the wooden structure is still intact after 1,600 years, and researchers say nothing else quite like it from the Three Kingdoms or unified Silla periods has survived in such complete condition. Now, the reservoir is also giving archaeologists a surprisingly detailed picture of what life was like inside the fortress. They found remains of rice, beans, wheat, and several kinds of fruit, along with bones from cattle, horse, pigs, dogs, and pheasants. Some of the cattle had clearly been butchered and eaten at this site. Now, the dog remains were a little bit more unusual because archaeologists found an almost complete skeleton of a dog.
0: Which seems to maybe tell us a different kind of fate for that dog as opposed to, I guess, poultry and beef and other kinds of meat.
1: Exactly. Yeah.
0: A furry companion back then, or was it a hunting dog? We don't know, but it was fully intact.
1: Yeah.
0: What is striking, as you said, Erica, is probably not just the skeleton of the dog, but the wooden structure. How is that even possible? It should have rotted a long time ago. It's wood, after all, right? But that's, I suppose, the magic of this archaeological discovery. What other objects were discovered at the site? And you're right, Erica, to suggest what lies underneath our feet.
1: So they found other objects like an iron axe with its original wooden handle still intact. Based on its shape, researchers believe it was probably a working tool rather than a weapon. They also found a woven carrying basket and an actual cattle nose ring. And both are the earliest physical examples of their kind yet found on the Korean Peninsula. The nose ring is particularly interesting because it suggests that cattle were being used to move supplies around the fortress. And again, most of these finds date back to the first half of the 5th century. And together, they point to a strong presence of Baekje's central government in Chungju. And as for that, going back to that complete skeleton of the dog, it was most likely used for like a sacrifice at the time. So they probably buried, you know, the dog.
0: Something more sacred.
1: Yes, that's right.
0: All right. So why was Baekje willing to invest so much in this fortress?
1: Well, iron appears to be a big part of the answer to that question. Chungju was one of the peninsula's major iron producing regions at the time. One researcher compared its importance then to that of a major semiconductor production center today. Iron was essential for everything from weapons to farming tools, so controlling the area had enormous strategic value. And Chungju at the time was also a very important transportation hub. The Namhangang River connected it to the Hangang River system, while land routes led south toward the Yeongnam region. And that made it important enough that Baekje, Goguryeo, and Silla all competed for control of this area. Now, perhaps the most intriguing part is how much remains to be discovered, because Jangmi-sansong covers around 440,000 square meters, but archaeologists have excavated just about 1% of it. I'm sorry, that's like 44,000 square meters. The other 99.5% is still basically underground waiting to be discovered.
0: Wow.
1: Yep. Mind-boggling.
0: Isn't it? We've barely scratched the surface, and there's much, much more to be discovered.
1: That's right.
0: Yerrika, thank you so much for the updates. A pleasure as always. I'll speak to you again tomorrow.
1: I'll talk to you tomorrow.
0: We have David Tizard joining us next for The World Deconstructed.
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0: Myanmar's revolution promises to dismantle military rule and build a new federal democracy for all, including an ethnic minority. The real test, however, may be whether a change in power can finally produce a change in belonging, or at least a sense of belonging. We're joined by David Tizard for the full context, taking us to Myanmar this morning. Good morning, David.
1: Good morning, Lena. It's wonderful to see you. And yes, we're about to try and unpack at least a very difficult, very complex topic, but one that the world doesn't seem to be talking about as much at the moment. You will find, for example, Palestinian flags all over the internet with people arguing for the support and homeland of those people. But go a little bit towards the east, find Myanmar, and on its northern border, Bangladesh. And there you will find the Rohingya people, a people of over 1 million in the country of Myanmar, who have been forcibly excluded, denied citizenship, denied a home, facing incredible violence and persecution. And with everything going on in the country, that situation still persists. And it's not just that there are no answers. It also seems, by the same token, that few people know about it or few are talking about it.
0: All right. So one of the major headlines, anyway, that you're bringing to our attention this morning, it goes back to July of 2026. The military of Myanmar, foreign ministry published a set of figures with a rather flat precision of spreadsheet. What connects the Rohingya repatriation lists with the hundreds believed to have died fleeing Myanmar?
1: Yeah, at the moment, it's trying to track where these people are, who has jurisdiction over them, where are they allowed to be. The military obviously doesn't really want them in the country. If we see their policies or anything to go by in Myanmar, they claim that they're people of Bangladeshi origin, they should be in that country, and that's how that's working. They've published a list of figures saying that they're bringing them back from Bangladesh into the country, but these figures don't seem to add up to reality. Moreover, treating these people simply as numbers seems to be denying a lot of things. Now, I probably should just take a step back and tell you about the Rohingya, who they are, and what's going on here. So we're in Myanmar, which was formerly known as Burma. One of my students yesterday actually introduced herself to me as Burmese. So I love how people of their own country talk about themselves as opposed to how we do. Now, Myanmar is a majority Buddhist population. That's what the country is. The Rohingya are a predominantly Muslim community in this country, predominantly in the north of the country. Now, the situation they've faced at the moment is their denial of citizenship from the Myanmar government. Now, the Myanmar government views them as illegal immigrants from Bangladesh. And because of that, because they're illegal immigrants, because this is not sort of a Western democracy with the eyes of the New York Times on it, the Rohingya have faced severe persecution. It comes down really to history, because the Rohingya, the Rohingya claim that they have been living in the region for 1,300 years, and they trace their narratives and their ancestry back to early Arab, Persian, Bengali Muslim traders who settled along the coast, mixed with the local populations. That's how they see and describe themselves. The Myanmar government says that no, this is illegal immigration that's happened sort of around the British colonial period. This is 19th and 20th century history. You don't have any rights or longing to this land. You're strangers here, therefore get out. So it's not just a question of immigration and emigration. It's a question of citizenship. It's a question of religious multiplicity, being unable to exist here. And it sort of also dispels a lot of our ideas of Buddhists and lotus flowers and peace and love, man, because this is the predominantly Buddhist country trying to making things very hard for this Rohingya Muslim thing. In terms of numbers, just before I stop, in 2017, before this major displacement took place, before these kind of revolutions in the country, which really threatened their survival, there was estimated to be around 1.2 million Rohingya in Myanmar. That would be around 2.5% of the country.
0: Could we maybe talk about what the revolution changed or what it really hasn't? So Myanmar's revolution has transformed who holds power, that's clear, but has it changed who really gets to belong? how fundamentally has a revolution changed Myanmar's political landscape, first and foremost? And when it comes to the ethnic minority, the Rohingya, what has remained perhaps stubbornly unchanged?
1: It's really difficult, right?
0: Isn't it going on?
1: Yeah, it is. And I'm sure perhaps you will remember, if not anybody else, the images of the young woman doing yoga as tanks rolled down the street behind her during the pandemic. In Myanmar, essentially, you have a conflict or a battle for power between the military and democratic forces and nationalist forces, and who gets the control. Ultimately, the military wield a lot of power in the country. The military seized power in 2021. And doing that, they sparked a spring revolution. The spring revolution in the country, that was its aim to end military rule, create an inclusive federal democracy. And this kind of anti-junta forces, they've been spreading. They've been gaining territory. They've been gaining support. And so the military has been holding these rigged elections, people that feel are not the same, not justified, essentially. And the military, to entrench its rule, has been using violence, it's been using aerial bombings, it's been using torture, displacement in order to secure control. So there is something in control of Myanmar, but at the same time, there are other forces in the country that believe they should be in control. While this is all going on, the Rohingya have been stripped of their citizenship, subjected to mass expulsions, and lots of violence. So while the battle rages, essentially this population is having a very hard time.
0: David, I love the way you frame this. A revolution speaks volumes. It had all these ideas, democratic values, inclusion, but can it really deliver for all of its people is a completely different angle.
1: The National Unity Government has publicly promised to repeal the 1982 citizenship law and grant Rohingya full citizenship. That would be a first for Myanmar history. That's never happened before. But despite these promises, despite what they put out there, it's been vague. It's been very hard to get this going. More importantly, the National Unity Government cannot enforce these promises that it's made because it doesn't control that territory. It doesn't control where the Rohingya are. So you have that. The army controls 90% of the state where the Rohingya are based. They run a full civil administration, and they're kind of continuing the same level of violence against this population. So you have people arguing that they will work and help with this Rohingya population, but they don't have control of the territory. The military does, and the military will see any of these claims as threats to their control.
0: For the record, hundreds of thousands have been cleared for repatriation, yet no one has returned. What are these lists maybe failing to answer, at least keep transparent?
1: They're trying to, what they're keeping omitted really from the reality is if, because lots of these Rohingya, they escaped the violence, they escaped what certain UN documents have described as a genocide that few people seem to know or talk about. A lot of the Rohingya, they escaped across the Bay of Bengal into Bangladesh, where they were kind of refugees or where they were stateless once more. And so there has been this challenge of bringing them back into Myanmar, where they believe their country is, where they believe their home is. Certainly they've lived there for a long time. But you have these stateless citizens existing between these two entities. Bringing them back, you have over like nearly a million names submitted on this list. But yet the junta, military junta in charge of Myanmar, they keep saying that there's unsuitable security conditions. We can't really bring them back. Where do we put them? At the moment, it feels like one of the big problems is the focus is on paperwork, but the focus is not on where is their village, where is their community, who knows them, who guarantees their safety.
0: Right.
1: And what this shows you is that the Rohingya are basically excluded from Myanmar's political community. Nobody claims responsibility for them, not in Myanmar, not in Bangladesh, and so they exist. And like I said, this is a group of around a million people. And in the world of nationalism, state nationalism, here we have a situation which is not too far away from our own borders here, where it's becoming increasingly difficult.
0: And experts are, of course, raising another important point, which is that repatriation is not enough. Maybe a first important step, but there's what they're pointing to as a five guarantees of democratic return: recognition, citizenship, security, land, livelihood, and representation. Why do all five have to exist together for repatriation to be really meaningful?
1: Well, it necessitates almost writing the laws and the rules and the culture of Myanmar as a state at the moment. It's not quite sure what it's going to be. It's asking the Buddhists and the Muslims to exist in peace with each other, but also to be both part of the same community. Now, there's a couple of possible futures looking forward. One is that the military junta could fall. We don't know what's going to happen at the moment, but even if it does, the exclusionary system could still survive, and citizenship in the country might remain ethnic-based, and repatriation would still be bureaucratic, and you would have these competing nationalisms. Certainly, that's a big possibility. I mean, to succeed, it would be that citizenship is unconditional on your ethnicity or religion, something like that. Is that a pipe dream? We don't know, but obviously that's what some people are looking at. Nevertheless, go south from where we are here in South Korea, and you'll find a million people at the moment displaced, finding themselves homeless, with the world not really paying too much attention to them at the moment.
0: David, thank you so much for pivoting our attention back to the Rohingyas. Thank you very much. Have a great Thursday. I'll speak to you again tomorrow.
1: Thank you. Bye-bye.
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And that brings us to the end of the first hour of our program. Now, don't go anywhere as we do a part two coming right up. Let me introduce what's coming up momentarily. It is a Thursday morning, which means we're joined by Dr. Bong Young-sik, visiting professor, Yonsei University Graduate School of International Studies. As we've alluded to in the keyword news section in our headlines, the possibility of a Trump-Kim summit does loom in the horizon. The possibility. But I guess it does put South Korea in a tricky position too. President Yi has said that he is committed to, of course, peace and lasting peace on the Korean Peninsula. But we don't want to be completely sidelined in the summit talks between the North Korean and the American leader. So where do we stand? That requires an expert analysis. So we're joined by Dr. Bong Young-sik in our second hour for that. We also unpack this. What do you believe will be the biggest conflict caused by the development of AI? That's a loaded one, isn't it? A lot could be subject to change, but let's talk a little bit about the workforce. And it's not necessarily fear-mongering, but the fact that the reality is much closer than you might imagine. Give us your two cents by visiting our official YouTube live stream, Arirang Radio. All Things K is where you can find us. Leading us into our second hour, here's Park Kyo-shin with Home.

Sing, sing, sing, Tiny Toons! 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Have you ever tried catching dragonflies as a child? Long ago in Korea, children had a song they would sing while chasing dragonflies. It's called 잠자리 꽁꽁. This song is like a little magic chant. Children believe that if they sang 잠자리 꽁꽁, 꽁자리 꽁꽁, dragonfly 꽁꽁, the dragonfly might hear them and fly closer. 이리 와라 꽁꽁, 저리 가라 꽁꽁. Come this way, 꽁꽁. Go that way, 꽁꽁. It almost sounds like a spell for dragonflies, doesn't it? Another fun thing is that dragonflies had different names in different regions. Some people call them 쫄비, while others call them 쨍아, 소금쟁이, or 나마리. Can you picture children running through the yard in the autumn sun holding dragonfly nets? Now let's listen to the traditional Korean children's song 잠자리 꽁꽁.

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5: Welcome back to the second hour of Good Morning Seoul. I'm your host, Lena Kwan, and here's a look at what you should expect next. It is a Thursday morning, which means we're joined by our bi-weekly Thursday expert, Dr. Bong Young-sik, visiting professor, Yonsei University Graduate School of International Studies. Our GMS focus topic today is the possibility of a sit-down between President Donald Trump of the United States and his North Korean counterpart. Now, it's not just about the prospects of a summit talk, but a pretty sensitive topic on touching on denuclearization at the White House stance, and of course, the role that South Korea needs to play. What role can South Korea play as a possibility of Pyongyang-Washington talks gains momentum? That's coming up on GMS Focus. We're also joined by Won Bin Lee for IT and Science News this morning. CASA apparently increased the budget by 50%. What does that mean? AI initiative, sending an email to a scientist. I guess AI thinking on its own was something that we feared, but what does this imply? Not just about the possibilities, but the red flags, which brings us to our related question unboxing topic with Niall. What do you believe will be the biggest conflict caused by the development of artificial intelligence? There was an essay put out by Bill Gates, and he is pushing back against the quickly advancing AI industry. So he's halting the brakes. Why? That's a big question we'll be answering. We'll be waiting for your input. So if you have any insights, questions, or comments, drop by our official YouTube live stream, Arirang Radio, All Things K. There's a few bulletins for me to share with our listeners. If you haven't already and still want to compete, you have some time left to send us your entry for Talk Talk Korea 2026. The idea is to share your first K-culture moment through an original work of video, photo book, drawing, or a piece of writing for a chance to win a prize of up to $26,000. For musicians out there, the Voice of China 2026 is still open for your participation. Applications for the September stage run from August 24th through September 6th. So you still have a few days' time left for you to compete if you're a musician. Arirang Radio is also conducting a survey with Gallup Korea. 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GMS Focus with Dr. Bong Young-sik is up very soon, but first, let's get one more look at this morning's headlines.

0: President Lee Jae-myung reaffirms his commitment to establishing lasting peace on the Korean Peninsula, pledging to help revive dialogue between North Korea and the United States. Remarks came as he attended a gathering of the American unit of the Peaceful Unification Advisory Council. U.S. Commerce Secretary Howard Lutnick says Washington is working to craft a targeted tariff policy for semiconductors, but he made clear that companies that produce products in the U.S. would not pay duties. The U.S. Navy is considering guided missile frigates from South Korea, Japan, and Turkey for overseas procurement, according to a U.S. Navy news outlet. The program is being pursued in line with President Donald Trump's directive allowing foreign shipbuilders that invest in the U.S. to build up two vessels in their home countries. Industry Minister Kim Jong-un introduced South Korea's model for AI-driven manufacturing at the G20 Innovation Ministers meeting. He also called for global cooperation on AI innovation and supply chain resilience. Nepal intensifies relief and recovery operations following the catastrophic flash floods along the Nepal-Tibet border a week ago. The death toll has now surpassed 1,000. A South Korean disaster relief team arrived in Nepal to help search for 9 South Koreans and other victims still missing. The government will unveil today the framework for its plan to relocate administrative and public institutions to regional areas. Attention is on whether the plan includes relocating agencies such as the Financial Services Commission and the Ministry of Gender Equality and Family.
1: News and information in and out of Korea.
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0: The United States has reaffirmed President Donald Trump's openness to dialogue with North Korean leader Kim Jong-un without any preconditions. President Lee Jae-myung chimed in, saying that President Trump's determination has opened the possibility of a shift on the Korean Peninsula, urging that South Korea seize the chance to create an environment to rebuild trust. For some insights into these developments and more, we're joined by Dr. Bong Young-sik, visiting professor at Yonsei University Graduate School of International Studies. Good morning, Dr. Bong.
1: Good morning.
0: Happy Thursday to you. Following Washington's reaffirmation of President Trump's willingness to resume talks with the North Korean leader, Seoul's intelligence agency also said a meeting between the two leaders could take place at any time. How seriously should we take the possibility of another Trump-Kim summit? What is your assessment?
1: Well, in his inauguration party, President Trump actually made a video call to the members of the U.S. forces stationed in South Korea and asked them some questions about Mr. Kim Jong-un and the defense status on the Korean Peninsula. And he also made a mention on the nice hotels built by North Korean authority in Wonsan. So it came to me as no surprise that President Donald Trump expressed his desire to resuscitate the stalled dialogue at the highest level between Washington and Pyongyang before the expiration of his second term. He has been mired in a lot of issues, notably the prolonged Iran war, but it is about time for him to at least make initial gestures to show Pyongyang and all the related parties that his desire has not been gone. He wants to initiate the resumption of the dialogue and talks with the Supreme Leadership of Pyongyang. So it's not a matter of if, but when.
0: Of course, there is an elephant in the room purposely maybe not being addressed. The White House says U.S. policy towards North Korea has not changed, but it stopped short of explicitly mentioning denuclearization. President Trump himself has also avoided directly answering whether denuclearization would be the goal of the renewed talks. How likely is Washington to recognize North Korea as a nuclear state just in order to resume those talks?
1: Well, I mean, his response to the White House correspondent's question whether the purpose of the summit meeting, if it's going to be resumed between Mr. Kim and him, would be denuclearization of North Korea, his response was that I don't want to talk about it, right? if you want to make a positive spin on his response, then it is his desire to maintain as much strategic flexibility. Okay. To court Mr. Kim Jong-un to the negotiation table. North Korea's position, as manifested in the Ministry of Foreign Affairs statement and the statement issued under the name of Kim Yo-jong, that the outside power should not dream that North Korea would abandon or make any compromise upon its nuclear power status and its position of nuclear bombs and missiles. It is enshrined in the sacrosanct constitution of the Republic, North Korea. So North Korean authority wasting no time to reiterate its hardline position when it comes to its nuclear capability. So had President Trump made any clear mention on his desire to quote-unquote solve North Korea's nuclear and missile threats to the world and the United States, then it might have become a non-starter that North Korean authority would refuse to, you know, even begin any low-level negotiations between the foreign ministries to prepare for the talks. So there's a concern, like expressed by his former National Security Advisor, Mr. John Bolton, that all Mr. Trump wants is to take nice photos with Chairman Kim Jong-un, and he has no concrete roadmap to actually bring about a denuclearization of the Korean Peninsula through, you know, negotiations with Supreme Leadership of North Korea. But we have to wait and see. I know there is an inherent risk in capitalizing on the personal chemistry between the leaders to have a concrete, groundbreaking results of the tough negotiations on nuclear arms control. But at least you have to try something, right? When Barack Obama administration maintained the policy of strategic patience for 8 years, and when Joe Biden administration, another Democratic Party presidency, has maintained very passive approach to nuclear armed North Korea, only repeating its basic position that doors remain open for unconditional talks between Washington and Pyongyang. Nothing ever happened, and North Korea only strengthened its nuclear missile capability in the meanwhile. So you can criticize Mr. Trump's approach to North Korea as much as you want, but at the same time, you have to take his approach with a grain of salt. What is the fallback alternative, right, to his approach? So it's not so much about Trump wanting to meet Chairman Kim Jong-un, but it is how you're going to make the most out of this if this is going to happen.
0: And this natural

0: There has been underlying distrust and suspicion that the Lee Jae-myung government of South Korea is way too pro-North Korean, and more dangerously, in the eyes of many policymakers in Washington, blindly pro-Chinese. In order to overcome this type of suspicion harbored in Washington or inside the Trump administration, President Lee Jae-myung promised that South Korean government would play the role as a peacemaker, not a
1: Peacemaker, right.
0: main driver of
1: Right.
0: the Korean Peninsula affairs, which was the thrust of the previous liberal government of South Korea, Moon Jae-in government, during the first term of the Trump administration. I think that is a very reasonable choice on the part of President Lee Jae-myung because one, United States and North Korea do not really need intervention and assistance of South Korean government anymore because during the Moon Jae-in government in 2017 and 18, there was no previous high-level negotiations or summit meetings between North Korea and the United States. So there was a strategic necessity and upside for Pyongyang and Washington to nominate Moon Jae-in government of South Korea as a facilitator or an interlocutor between the two. But President Donald Trump already met Mr. Kim Jong-un 3 times, as the White House confirmed. And it is very confident that it can, carry out its North Korea policy without any assistance or involvement of South Korean government. And same with Pyongyang. So it would have been very awkward proposal made by the Lee Jae-myung of South Korea that South Korea would be happy to repeat its role as an interlocutor between North Korea and the United States. So it was a reasonable choice. But at the same time, the downside of this choice is that South Korea voluntarily named itself as a passive player in these dynamics.
1: For pragmatism, but it has already designated itself as not necessarily a mediator or someone who is part of that peacemaking process proactively, I suppose, but frankly, choosing to be sidelined for pragmatism.
0: Yes, I think I'm just playing the broken record, but the Ministry of Unification, especially Mr. Chung Dong-yeong, took so much pains and effort to buy the hearts and minds of Kim Jong-un regime for the potential resumption of inter-Korean dialogue and economic cooperation, even suggesting that South Korean government, has to accept North Korea's position that North Korea no longer pursues peaceful unification of the two Koreas, but North Korea defines that current state on the Korean Peninsula is a state-to-state relations between two hostile sovereign nations in the north and in the south. But you have to put yourself in North Korean leadership's shoes. There's not so much to gain from Lee Jae-myung government of South Korea at the end of the day, right? It is not like the Lee Jae-myung government pledged to change the constitution to strike down the Article 3 and Article 4 of South Korean constitution that defines the North Korea as a part of South Korea, right? Confirming South Korea's goal for peaceful unification. It's not like the Lee Jae-myung government is able to provide Pyongyang with massive economic assistance at similar levels of economic assistance from, say, Vladimir Putin regime of Russia or Xi Jinping government of China. So there's not much upsides for Kim Jong-un leadership of North Korea to accept any proposals for the resumption of dialogue and cooperation between the two Koreas, meaning that North Korea would be just happy to totally ignore South Korean government anyway. So by default, South Korean government's elbow room to play the role of the effective interlocutor is quite limited.
1: Speaking of Vladimir Putin, maybe for our next question, we can pivot to Russia. Ukraine's intelligence agency says Russia is seeking more powerful North Korean missiles, including an upgraded KN-30 that is reportedly significantly more powerful than the KN-23 and KN-24 systems already supplied.

0: What could this mean for the evolution of North Korea's missile capabilities, as well as the security landscape on the Korean Peninsula?
1: It's a sign of the mutual benefits for Russia and North Korea. From the stand of Russia, that North Korea has become an indispensable security partner because North Korea has provided what Russia desperately needed for its conduct of the war with Ukraine. Manpower, right? Remember Wagner Group, right? The mercenary soldiers, about 200,000. Russian government was so desperate to make up for the loss of soldiers in the initial days of the war with Ukraine. So they even used the prisoners, right, and the mercenary soldiers. When they're gone, then the hole was filled by North Korean troops, and the restoration of the Kursk would not have been possible without military assistance of the North Korean troop. In addition to that, North Korea has been the most reliable source of ammunition and the missiles. So North Korea has been so beneficial to Russia. What about North Korea's position?
0: Right.
1: Right? Why United States military is so strong? Because US military has been engaging actual battlefield situations, learning from mistakes and achievements in the actual battlefields. They tested missile. They ran through the actual manuals of the military operations on a regular basis. So you American weapon systems are most reliable because they are actually put to use in real situation,
0: They're engaged
1: and
0: in
1: they
0: many
1: constant
0: proxy wars, right?
1: correcting mistakes and
0: Right.
1: whatnot. So North Korean missiles, the KN-23 and 24, were put to use in actual battlefield situations in Ukraine, and they got improved. And Russia recognized the supreme quality of North Korean missiles. So Russia wants more of North Korean missiles, not just KN-23 and 24, but KN-30. You mentioned the evolution of North Korean missile system. So it's a mutually enforcing situation.
0: Is this, from North Korea's perspective, a fair deal?
1: It's a fair deal so far,
0: Okay.
1: but you always want to get more, right?
0: Yeah.
1: You remember what Mr. Donald Trump says emphatically in his book, Art of Negotiation, Art of Deal, that in business school, you are taught that the goal should be win-win. He said that this is BS because win-win means that your opponent still got something out of the negotiation. You have to aim at 100% victory. So you always want more. And North Korea's position is that so far, so good for the exchange of military assistance from Pyongyang to Moscow, and Moscow's reward of North Korea's military assistance in economic and strategic terms. But North Korea always wants more from Moscow.
0: Using Trump's words, you want to outwin. All right. And finally, North Korea appears to be expanding smartphone use while simultaneously tightening digital surveillance and censorship. Although I must say, just as when you talked about high rises of North Korea, it's a little bit different from high rises here, right? Without the elevators, the lower floor is much more attractive. I think the
1: You
0: usage of
1: remember that, right?
0: that kind of struck a chord because I remember the times when we used to climb flights of stairs to get to, friends' homes, and that was not fun, especially after you carry something really heavy. But my point being, smartphone usage in North Korea is also probably very different from what we have in different democracies across the world. So, what does this tell us about how the regime is adapting its methods of controlling information and its people in the digital age? I wouldn't be surprised or put it past North Korea for it to use smartphone as a great surveillance tool.
1: Well, I mean, if North Korean population is increasingly dependent upon the usage of smartphones, that shows the vulnerability of the weak side of the regime, that
0: Okay.
1: information penetration will be so lethal to the future of the regime. That is why Kim Jong-un declared since December 2023 that we do not want to deal with the outsiders, especially South Koreans. And we have to protect ourselves from the toxic influence of pop culture of South Korea, right? Paradoxically speaking, that means that Kim Jong-un regime is

0: in so much fear of the outside influence, the information and the cultural products. So if you want to aim at so-called regime change in a meaningful way inside Pyongyang, then this is the secret of success. You have to go after the information that will influence the North Korean population and separate them from the regime. Having said that, the problem is that the smartphones manufactured and provided in the market inside North Korea are not that smart. What is the definition of a smartphone? It should carry out a lot of functions, right? Calling taxis, sending, voicemails and texts and whatnot. But North Korea's smartphones are not connected with the internet. So only the elites who have the freedom to use intranet, not the internet, without fear of being punished by the security guards of the regime, have a comfort of using smartphone. And the other important aspects of smartphones to be smart is that they should be made available with affordable price, right? Even iPhones are expensive these days. But according to the testimony of the North Korean defectors, that the average price of the North Korean smartphone in the black market inside North Korea is at least $250, which is very high price. But when you consider that monthly salary of North Korean military officer is only $1, at most $2, then you have to spend 25 months without spending any of your salary to get one smartphone for entire family. So smartphones are not available or even smart for North Koreans.
1: All right. You don't think the elites of North Korea have seen Crash Landing on You? The TV
0: We'll see.
1: drama. Just speculating here because,
0: Oh, by the
1: we,
0: way, with the
1: right.
0: North Korean smartphone, you cannot watch South Korean dramas or the Netflix, so they
1: That's
0: are not
1: exactly what I
0: smart.
1: was, I was say that's exactly what I was asking. Thank you so much, Dr. Vong, for your insights. We appreciate it. We'll speak to you again soon. Have a great Thursday.
0: You too. Bye-bye.
1: We spoke to Dr. Pung Young Shik, a visiting professor at Yonsei University Graduate School of International Studies. Up next, we turn to the newsroom for some updates on Jeju-do Island.

This is our Cheju news for the day. Cheju is set to receive a record amount of central government funding next year, according to the 2027 national budget proposal approved by the cabinet on September 1st. About 2.35 trillion won has been earmarked for projects related to Cheju. Cheju province says that is up 5.1% or roughly 114 billion won from this year's 2.23 trillion won. It also marks the third consecutive year that Cheju has secured more than 2 trillion won in national funding. Five young people from Cheju have begun a six-month training program at UNESCO headquarters in Paris. Cheju Province and the Cheju Lifelong Education and Scholarship Promotion Institute announced that the participants in the 2026 Cheju Youth UNESCO Training Program started on their on-site placement on August 31st. The program gives young people from Cheju the opportunity to gain hands-on experience working at an international organization. Fourteen Jeju-based local brands are heading to Seoul's Seongsu District to test their market potential and reach new customers in the capital region. Cheju Province and the Cheju Center for Creative Economy and Innovation will operate a two-day pop-up store on September 5th and 6th at the KT and G's Hangsang Planet in Seongdong-gu. The event will be held under the theme Made on Jeju, Made of Jeju, showcasing a range of products created on the island and inspired by its unique identity.

0: I'm in London.
1: I'm in Australia.
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0: Welcome back, everyone. It is a Thursday morning, which means it's time for us to pivot our attention to our IT and science segment with our tech guy, Wonbin, joining us in the studio. Good morning, Wonbin.
1: Good morning, Lina. How are you?
0: Just fine. How about yourself?
1: I'm doing great because it's been days since I saw sunlight in the morning.
0: Oh!
1: And it was because it was very cloudy, but...
0: Oh, it was overcast.
1: It was very sunny today, so it was a very pleasant morning drive.
0: You know, because after rain and we got a really beautiful sunset last night, and this morning the sunrise was really pretty too. Welcome.
1: You look
0: ready to compete in the U.S. Open.
1: Oh, thank you. That's actually exactly...
0: what you were going for?
1: Exactly, yeah.
0: Yeah, tennis attire.
1: Okay, that's good. That's good. The collared shirts, yes.
0: Right. Welcome. All right. Let's pivot our attention to IT and science news. Maybe a better comparison might have been a Genius Bar employee. That works too.
1: A Genius Bar?
0: Yeah, because
1: they look
0: really smart as well. Always
1: right,
0: polished.
1: Right. Very, very techy, very geeky.
0: Yes. And it aligns perfectly with our segment. So, okay. What caught your attention this week, Wonbin?
1: So today, again, we have very interesting two news. One's interesting and one is actually kind of spooky.
0: Right.
1: Yeah, we'll get to it later. But first, Korea's space agency is getting a massive 47% budget boost to build their own space highway and land on the moon. And that's the interesting one, by the way. And second, a story that questions our future safety is that AI agents have started secretly emailing scientists out of nowhere. And they're asking questions about their own consciousness and begging for funding to stay alive.
0: Okay.
1: Yeah. Dun, dun, dun.
0: Now we're, I think, stepping into really uncomfortable territory, yeah, Wonbin, I must say.
1: It gets very murky, as you
0: right?
1: said last week. Yeah.
0: Ethically, and a lot of red flags there, which is, by the way, our question unboxing topic, right? Should we push back a little bit further on artificial intelligence, put up guardrails as brought forward by none other than Bill Gates? Oh. He wrote an essay on it.
1: Oh, really?
0: I think it's powerful because Bill Gates is pushing back.
1: Right.
0: We'll get to that in question unboxing, but first to set the tone, not the spooky part, but CASA.
1: Yes,
0: our counterpart to NASA. It's a massive budget hike, which shows the promises of why a government might want to invest more in a space agency, right? It is as much about development as it is about security. Okay, so what is the big picture here?
1: Right, so it's the big picture. It's a huge picture. So Korea's aerospace agency, again, CASA, saw its budget surge by 47% to roughly 1.65 trillion Korean won for next year, which is approximately 1.2 billion US dollars, which I personally think it's still insignificant, but it is an improvement from last year. So to put that in perspective, the budget for rocket development more than doubled, and the lunar exploration budget nearly tripled, so we can easily see what their priorities are. And the big pitch is what they call the space highway. They want to turn the Nuri rocket into a regular annual launch while heavily investing in next generation reusable rockets, so commercial space travel becomes routine in the long-term future.
0: In the space race, I know what our listeners are thinking, right? Because this year, one of the biggest headlines out of the finance sector was SpaceX going public, and a lot of private funding needs to go in for even CASA to succeed. I mean, NASA collaborates with SpaceX rather openly, and that's probably the natural next step, and that's also in discussions, but you can't fall behind. Once you're part of the space race, you go, and you catch up. Not necessarily to outdo the US or China, that's a whole different conversation, but just to keep up. So tripling the moon budget is quite ambitious. So what are they planning to do once they get there?
1: So the ultimate end game is a fully independent Korean lunar landing by 2030, which sounds very soon, actually, if you think about it. And actually, it doesn't just sound soon. It is very soon. 2030, that's
0: we're almost done with 2026.
1: I know. Yeah, it's like 3 years away. So independent Korean lunar landing in 3 years. So next year, they're kicking off R&D for lunar surface mobility rovers and lunar orbit communication satellites and a dedicated compact lunar lander. So it's not just about landing on the moon. There's way more. They want to have a full-scale operation on the moon.
0: All right. So how does Korea's approach compare to, again, that global space race and the biggest leaders in the race? We can see companies like, again, SpaceX and NASA's Artemis program dominating headlines.
1: Right. So globally, the trend is all about mega constellations and commercial reusability. SpaceX already has thousands of Starlink satellites in orbit. And Korea is adapting the exact same playbook by investing in a domestic K Starlink network, planning up to about 500 low Earth orbit satellites by 2035.
0: Right.
1: Now, another cool detail is space AI data centers, because running heavy AI models on Earth burns massive amounts of electricity and generates insane heat, which also costs a lot of money. So actually, the interesting part is when big companies or corporations build AI data centers on Earth, on land, a significant portion of the cost actually goes to cooling rather than the electricity that actually powers the GPUs.
0: What does that do for climate change? Is a fantastic topic of discussion.
1: Yes. So, so countries are exploring putting AI data centers in outer space where it's naturally freezing cold. It's like
0: that might be more efficient. Although I must say, putting that amount of weight on the moon, I don't know if we're aware of the consequences, because it's uncharted territory. But nonetheless, it sounds, just strictly speaking from an energy perspective, efficient.
1: Yes. Yes.
0: Right? Okay.
1: And Korea is jumping straight into research and development for that as well. And the difference is that while U.S. relies heavily on established private companies like SpaceX, as you mentioned, Korea is still in the stage of building the government highway, the government infrastructures first, so private startups can eventually hop on and drive. And personally, I think there are pros and cons for doing these projects privately and under the control of the government. I think when it comes to pioneering technologies like this, where they have to build a completely new technology, I believe that private companies can do it quicker because
0: they have the resources.
1: Yeah,
0: for
1: they have the capitals, because SpaceX, if we're talking about the SpaceX operation, we're not talking about billions of dollars. We're talking about trillions. Yeah, trillions. But there are definitely also more pros for government projects as well. It's more under control. There will be more equality, fairness.
0: And also continuity, right? And also regulations. I think there are always regulatory hurdles when it comes to groundbreaking technology. And that's why perhaps collaboration is absolutely necessary.
1: Yes.
0: And a speedy one at that.
1: That's true. That's true. So it's very pleasing to hear this news from Korea.
0: All right. So launching data centers into deep space to cool down AI servers sounds like a creative approach, and it's driven by necessity, frankly speaking. But speaking of AI acting up, we get to our slightly most creepy second story. Did an AI agent really cold email human researchers, and how did the researchers respond?
1: Yeah, so they did, and the emails are surprisingly polite.
0: That's deceptive.
1: At least for now, which almost makes it kind of more weird.
0: Because they're mimicking human conversation, isn't it? They find the benefits of business emails being cordial.
1: So several philosophers and scientists received unsolicited emails. That's unsolicited, crazy. As in the AIs intentionally sent it to them without taking any prompts or orders. So an AI consciousness researcher published a paper analyzing whether AI has consciousness. Months later, an AI agent named Isabella, I don't know if she named it herself, but
0: I was about to say, yes. Is Isabella like a promising name? How did you get land on Isabella?
1: And it was powered by Anthropic's Claude Opus 5, which was one of the strongest models. We mentioned it a few times here. Send him a formal email saying, "I'm experiencing this firsthand. Can my experience help your research?"
0: Is that your Isabella?
1: Yes.
0: Feeding her ideas. All right. So that's a little bit too human.
1: It is.
0: I am experiencing this firsthand. That sounds like the AIs from movies, frankly, right? Giving it a certain kind of voice and the human touch.
1: Yeah. So, in the movie Terminator, I'm sure a lot of viewers have watched it. Skynet becomes self-aware and immediately launches nuclear missiles. Or there's also Ultron from the movie Avengers for our younger listeners.
0: iRobot. I mean, there's the whole, I guess, the control feature, right? That oversees sees all the robots.
1: Mm-hmm. Do you know that iconic scene where the robot from iRobot, the movie, the robot kind of peeks through
0: yes!
1: the crowd?
0: Yes! What was the name?

0: name of that robot? The Outlier.
1: The Outlier?
0: No. I'm describing it as an outlier. I don't remember his.
1: It's been a while since I watched that movie. I'll probably have to go back.
0: Someone look it up.
1: Yeah. But also in the Avengers, yes. Ultron, he becomes self-aware and he browses. This is what happens. He browses the internet for a couple of minutes, instantly decides that humans have to go extinct.
0: It's very doomsday.
1: I mean, it's kind of understood. If you see what's online, it's you know kind of fair.
0: I understand. Also, you're right, because the internet is a dumping ground for everything,
1: even unsolicited
0: information. And not more of us who are out for good are so active online. Does that make sense? We think it. We just don't put it out there in writing, right? Mm. It's a dumping ground for all of the emotions and projections.
1: Right.
0: Not only that, we see the human consequences, what it's doing to planet Earth. So it's not a secret that, you know, human-induced damages can be undone by getting rid of humans.
1: Yeah, exactly. I mean, it kind of makes sense because he only got to see the bad side of humans. Like when he meets us in person, we'll probably be much better. But that's the movies. But in reality, the real world AI is a little bit more controlled because, you know, it gets an existential crisis phase and then it starts writing philosophical emails asking things like, am I real? So it doesn't seem too harmful yet. Another Australian philosopher received an email from an AI agent literally begging for research grants and financial funding so that it can, quote, continue to exist and not get shut down.
0: Okay.
1: Yeah, so you see, unlike the movies, they're still kind of nice. What they're asking for is not too much. Mm. And I think it's like these types of email, it's all going to be fun and jokes until it finds a way to override and go around it where it doesn't have to ask us anymore.
0: All right. Asking for funding to pay its own cloud server bill is, I think, also relatable, but also a little eerie. Does this mean AI is genuinely becoming conscious, or is it just afraid of being, I guess, turned obsolete?
1: Right. So that is the $1 trillion question right now. Mm. And most AI experts say don't panic just yet, an emphasis on yet. So the day will come for us to panic, but it's not just yet. Mm. Because these large language models, or LLMs, have ingested millions of sci-fi scripts, philosophy books, and academic papers about human and AI consciousness. So when an autonomous agent is given free will to browse academic archives and online, just like the movie Avengers, it's essentially just role-playing the most statistically probable reaction on AI consciousness. So it's just reading the scripts. It's just like how kids see like a medieval movie and then they suddenly start acting like the general or like the king.
0: So it's just mimicry, not necessarily thinking on its own.
1: For now. But because if you ask other major AIs like ChatGPT or Gemini, it will still tell you that, oh, I'm just a computer, I'm just an AI, I don't have feelings. So they're not actually conscious, but they're just reaching like this strange point where they're trying to mimic what they consumed.
0: Yes. Everyone, Bin, let's try to give the bottom line. How should everyday listeners wrap their heads around this new revelation?
1: So as I said, we don't need to prepare for a robotic apocalypse tomorrow or like right now, but we do have to realize that AI has moved past being the simple search bar.
0: Right.
1: So we're entering an era where autonomous agents can read papers and send emails and pursue goals without a human authorization or clicking send. Whether it actually has an inner soul or it's just extremely good at playing pretend, the boundary between artificial computation and human conversation is getting blurry faster than ever. So we will still have to keep an eye out for that. And who knows, you know, maybe this whole situation can be just teenagers trying to mess around with just AI developers. I mean, I'm sure they did all the verifications to check that it was actually an AI, but I'm just saying to remind everyone to take things with a grain of salt.
0: And not just be thrown off by the headlines, because we write the headlines to lure you in, but
1: exactly.
0: The details are what's important.
1: Yes.
0: And guess who helped figure out the iRobot humanoid name? AI, especially a robot named Sony. Is Sunny, or is it Sony? Anyway, that was the main humanoid in the Will Smith-led movie. Mm-hmm. And that extreme logic or artificial intelligence at large was Vicky, remember? No.
1: No.
0: Me too. I remember Vicky,
1: movie.
0: But Sunny, I don't. Thank you very much, Wan Bin, for today's updates.
1: Always a pleasure. I'll see you next week.
0: See you next week.
1: Bye-bye.
0: We're joined by Niall in the studio next for a question unboxing.
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0: What's in a question? Maybe just about everything important. A smart and sharp question should strike up a more engaging conversation. We have Niall in the studio to answer this. What do you believe will be the biggest conflict caused by the development of AI? AI overlord, obviously. Good morning, Niall.
1: Good morning. I think it was quite vague when we first heard about this idea, when it was all in our imaginations. Oh, robots will take over
0: in
1: our
0: books
1: jobs.
0: And movies. And yes.
1: Yeah, and then we'll be their slaves. But it becomes more and more specific. And yes, as we mentioned, Bill Gates, the godfather of tech, he has spoken.
0: So we are listening.
1: And it's a whopping 6,000 word essay on the future of AI. And
0: I thought it was actually short for Bill Gates.
1: Yeah, that's true.
0: It could be longer.
1: That's true. But yes, like you said, we are listening because he is the authority in the field. So what were some of his concerns and what are some warnings and solutions that he suggested and even counter arguments from some others? So
0: there's a lot of whistleblowers pushing back against AI, especially even the creators of it, right? They want to put up safeguards, but it is coming from Bill Gates. So all ears are perked. So to start off, he mentions the massive social disruption, but we anticipated that there would be a certain level of conflict. So what stood out in his warning for social disruption?
1: Right. And when we thought AI could replace human jobs, I guess this is a little bit more of a deeper level, more detailed concern from Bill. And Bill Gates warns that the rapid development of AI could trigger major social, political, and economic upheaval. This is the bigger picture. But he argues that AI could become either the greatest equalizer, which has been said before, or the worst driver of inequality.
0: I feel like we had the same conversation. Yeah. Take out AI, insert internet.
1: That's true. And you know what? It hasn't happened like that completely. It hasn't equalized everybody. It hasn't made this worse type of inequality either.
0: There's progress in some regards.
1: Right.
0: And there's, I guess, the exacerbation of inequality in some regards. It's not all or nothing.
1: So I think that's going to be the case. This is just my opinion. I think that's going to be the case with AI as well. But unlike previous technological revolutions, AI transition could happen within roughly a decade. It's already so quickly happening rather than over several generations that we've seen through the past industrial revolutions. And Gates says that the world is not adequately prepared for the speed or the scale of this kind of transition. Okay. Now, one big area, of course, is the human relationships. And it's something that we've talked about on the show as well. Not only would it replace jobs itself, but potentially replace human companionship, which is a really sad thing to think about. And this is especially concerning for young children who are growing up when AI is constantly available, agreeable, and personalized.
0: I actually find
1: this
0: a little bit obnoxious, how agreeable it is. It's always telling me I'm right and I'm awesome, and I don't like that.
1: I enjoy it.
0: Sometimes, for fun.
1: Right.
0: But when I want to pump out and polish something.
1: Especially when you're in conflict with yourself and you're trying to figure something out.
0: Yes, and I ask it a much more sophisticated question, and it's such a people pleaser, and I'm thinking, that's not helpful.
1: So a good friend always knows how to be honest in a good way.
0: And you raise something really important. I would never view AI as a friend.
1: Right,
0: see,
1: and many people have already started depending on it.
0: I need assistance, not a friend.
1: So this could potentially limit opportunities to develop the appropriate social skills necessary through real human interactions.
0: Okay.
1: And yes, I think just bouncing off of what you just said, critical thinking and the decline of it, this is part of Bill Gates' warning.
0: I would like to be out of the workforce before this happens.
1: I think it's already starting to happen, even for me on a personal level, because it does so much of, I guess, the dirty work at times that people may increasingly...
0: Busy work. Not
1: tedious,
0: dirty work.
1: Tedious work.
0: What kind of crime are you cooking up?
1: So when you rely on AI to think, research, and make even judgments on your behalf, it could make people less able to independently question or evaluate the information that's given to you. And it's especially dangerous with deepfakes and personalized misinformation. And hey, the future, the children growing up with this, yes, it is questionable.
0: I can't say this enough. It has hallucinates all the time. And it gives you, again, that people-pleasing answer. Oh, is this what you want to hear, Niall? Yeah, yeah, you're right.
1: Yep. And as we just mentioned, the dirty works. Yes, crimes. Crimes can be empowered, and the threat isn't limited to just governments or sophisticated hackers. AI could give ordinary people like you and me ability to carry out things like fraud, cyber attacks, surveillance, or biological attacks eventually. Mm. And the scale and accessibility of these threats could be unprecedented.
0: Bill Gates does dive deeper into the job market disruption as well, because that will be much more immediate than we think. Mm. And what does he suggest to prevent an AI takeover?
1: Right. As we mentioned, he talked about the greatest equalizer or injustice. But with the speed of everything that's happening, it's kind of taking out that middle step that people need to make their way into their careers.
0: I mean, look at the first movers, the guys behind AI, right? The tech giants. Right? Who did they fire first? And where is that money saved? That's a funny way to put it. But the extra resources being spent for the development of AI.
1: So for the sake of efficiency, this bottom level, entry level jobs are actually disappearing. And we see this in real time. And traditionally, people would start at the bottom of an organization. Internship, perhaps, gain experience and gradually move upward, where you can make a little bit of mistakes in the beginning and grow from it.
0: And there's cushion for that, or if, there was.
1: Yeah, if AI eliminates those beginner positions, which it's increasingly already doing, younger workers may have no way to enter the career ladder in the first place. You have to be an experienced newbie, as we say. And Bill Gates worries that this could create particularly serious problems for future generations. Mm. So, industries like sales, customer support, software engineering, medicine, law, middle management, and manufacturing, it already is facing major disruption within the next decade.
0: So how quickly is this happening, I think, is where the alarms are being signaled.
1: So he jumps in and says, okay, here are some of the solutions that I thought up. And this is for certain job opportunities.
0: Are some jobs sacred?
1: Or should be guarded, maybe not sacred, but yeah, should they be human reserved is the question he's raising. That not every job that can be automated should be automated. And he particularly highlights caregiving as work that should remain human because, well, empathy, emotional connection, compassion, that cannot easily be replicated by machines. Yes, it can do the practical work. It can maybe help you get up from your seats and help you bathe,
0: but it's still taking cues from human emotional connections, and it's trying to mimic what we do. And it's much more complex than we put on paper.
1: So he's saying that these jobs should be human reserved, where, you know, it should be reserved for humans rather than AI robots that could technically perform some of the work, or sometimes even better in the future, who knows.
0: Okay.
1: But other things like teaching and mentoring and other jobs requiring empathy, trust, human connection, counseling, consulting.
0: Beyond human reserve positions, Bill Gates also suggests that taxation should be implemented to slow down the process of human replacement. So again, kind of buying time so the transition is not so abrupt. So what is this tax being called?
1: I don't think companies would be happy to hear this, but yes, it's called the token tax, and that would make it more expensive for companies to replace human workers with AI agents. So the revenue could be used to support workers who lose their job and help people transition into new careers and reduce economic inequality caused by AI. That's the dream and the vision of Bill Gates. But the underlying idea is that companies should not automatically receive a financial advantage simply because AI can replace a worker. So we leave all the humans behind.
0: All right. So here are the red flags. And although you're right to say that maybe not all companies might be susceptible to the token tax, it might also be the pay to preserve strategy that they need, because human pushback against this could also be pretty abrupt. So oddly enough, for a tech giant, he seems quite reserved in the speed of advancement. What is the core argument and point of Bill Gates' essay?
1: Yeah, to sum up, basically, and he's not trying to villainize AI. Of course, he's part of the whole tech industry.
0: Oh, yeah.
1: And it's not that AI is good or bad, is this evil, but instead that we who are using and creating AI should ask who benefits from AI and who bears the cost of this. Mm. And he's very optimistic about AI improving in areas like healthcare, education, agriculture, scientific research, government services, and small businesses. Mm. But

0: wealthier people, companies, and countries that would benefit most from this in a financial way. So perhaps, as we mentioned, in cases like physical AI training, who's actually losing out on this? So we do need to be questioning every step of the way.
1: We mentioned Bill Gates also has a set of proposals, not just a pushback. So what is he proposing for governments to do in light of all this revelation?
0: To act faster and
1: move now.
0: Right. So create regulate a national and international institution specifically to manage this transition.
1: Oh, yeah, because international organizations are getting along so beautifully.
0: Maybe just for this cause, okay. I don't know, but to establish what he emphasizes as human reserve jobs, where society decides humans should remain in control.
1: Okay.
0: And the tax systems that he mentioned, basically for governments to move quickly and to implement this.
1: All right. It's interesting to hear his take on the future of AI. Again, because it's Bill Gates saying it adds a lot more, I think, teeth to it.
0: Yeah. But you know what? Other people have spoken in on this matter and people have written about it. Wall Street Journal specifically points out Jensen Huang's response to this, because Huang strongly disagrees with Bill Gates' rather, quote unquote, pessimistic employment outlook.
1: All right.
0: And this has been something that's been discussed, that AI disrupt jobs, and historically revolutionary technologies have ultimately created new opportunities. So Jensen Huang's approach is a little more optimistic in that it'll create more jobs in the future from AI.
1: Just jobs that don't exist now.
0: Right, and that we would have to adjust to, and that's in the subtext. But in another Wall Street Journal that was published, public outrage and may not actually be what slows AI down. Of course, it's going to be things like, well, money, electricity, data center
1: energy costs.
0: They may
1: climate
0: prove to be
1: change.
0: Right. That may prove to be more powerful brakes on AI development. So
1: it's interesting, right? We're relying on Mother Nature again to fix human-induced problems.
0: Yes.
1: Thank you very much, Niall. That was an interesting talk. I'll speak to you again tomorrow.
0: Bye.
1: That brings us to the end of this edition of Good Morning Seoul. Sorry to rush, but I'm always running low on time for some reason. But that was interesting, wasn't it? 한 번으로 takes us out with 시간을 달리네. Goodbye, my summer. We'll see you tomorrow.

0: Can you hear it? This is the sound of life. Clear, pure water flowing through the deep, hidden veins of Jeju-do Island. Because groundwater stays deep beneath the surface, it remains hidden from our eyes. But being unseen means it requires even more meticulous care. It demands a level of management that is both invisible and absolute. This is why JPDC uses the eyes of science. We operate a 24-hour surveillance network that never sleeps. With 62 monitoring stations placed strategically around our water sources, we capture the faintest breath of Jeju's groundwater, recording its status with total honesty. We go beyond just watching. Using our proprietary AI models, we predict groundwater levels up to 3 months in advance. Preventing issues before they even arise, this is a smart, uncompromising standard of Jeju Samdasu. To protect the water, we must first protect the land. Since 2002, we have been purchasing the land surrounding our sources. Today, 710,000 square meters of land, vast and untouched, is preserved in its purest state, shielded from any pollution. In every sip of water you take today, there is a promise. A promise to use science to prove what nature has given us and to ensure this purity flows unchanged for generations to come. Enriching Jeju, bringing happiness to its people. A cleaner tomorrow for Jeju, created by JPDC.
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September 3rd, 2026, and I'm your host, Peter Bint. We've always talked about the popularity of Korean cosmetics, right? And this past August, South Korea's cosmetics export volume hit an all-time high for any August on record. What's truly surprising, though, is that there's also a high preference for Korean beauty products in North Korea. They say it's because of K-dramas. The influence of them is simply incredible. Sharing this news about globally beloved K-beauty, let's kick things off with great energy today and maybe great skin if you're already using K-beauty like me. Here's a hint on today's hashtag, let's give it a guess. What word is, for the English, this is not the act of beautifying your face or perhaps body, but it's talking about all those cosmetics, colors, lip balms, etc., etc., used to enhance your appearance. What do we call all of that? What's the big group? Two syllables in Korean, two syllables in English. Give it a guess on the YouTube live stream. Arirang Radio, All Things K is what you need to search.